0: Glenn Beck program.
1: Glenn Beck is on.
2: Well, hello, America. Welcome to the Glenn Beck program. There's a lot going on today. We have the, in one of the most incredible stories I think I've read. It's what the SPLC was doing. Remember when they said they were, you know, they were sponsoring the Klan and, you know, they were doing, you know, some. I'm telling you, nothing. None of the hate stuff is true. None of it is true. The SPLC, now it is revealed, were actually reimbursing Klan members for their hoods. What? Let me ask you. When you're filling out your expense report, what does it say in the drop box that what category does your Klan hood go into, SPLC? There's so much more on that story. The Democrat in New Jersey that is in Todd Beamer's district that won has terror ties. Not good. How's this guy going to get a security clearance? We'll talk about that. The decline in support for LGBTQ, what does that mean? We'll get into that here in just a second. And something I call the third temptation, something I started talking to you about yesterday with this revelation about Candace Owens' vacation. I don't really care about her vacation. I do think it's interesting that she's vacationing in Russia. That's not interesting. I'd like to do that if I felt safe. But where she's speaking, she's speaking in the same conference put on by Alexander Dugin and Vladimir Putin, and both of them are speaking there. And it is something, it's not good. It's really not good. I'm going to tell you about it and why you need to care about it. Let me attempt to show you a different way and how this is actually, we've seen this movie before and conservatives have already rejected it once. Let me explain in 60 seconds. First, let me tell you about our sponsor. It's Preborn. When an unexpected pregnancy happens, the conversation usually focuses on the mom, and of course it should. She's carrying the baby. She faces a lot of pressure, but she needs support. What about dad? A lot of young men are really terrified, and they're unsure of themselves, and they're wondering whether they're ready, whether they can provide, whether they have what it takes. One of the

0: things I appreciate about a preborn is they don't just care about the baby. They care about the moms, they care about the dads, and they care about the baby. They care about the whole family. And they encourage fathers as well, helping them see that their child is a gift and their role matters so they can step up to the responsibility of being a dad. 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Okay, yesterday I started telling you about this trip. There's a story at glenbeck.com. It is a must read. I don't tell you that very often, that these are things that you must read. This is one. You must be aware of this. This is the line that will decide, I believe, one of the crucial lines will decide whether you're on the right side or the wrong side. Even the very elect are going to be misled, okay? And it's going to get harder and harder to see the truth. So let me recap. Yesterday, I told you one of the most followed conservative voices in America, Candace Owens, announced a quiet family vacation in Russia. She was going to go see the cathedrals. She was saying it's a little faith tourism with her husband. Nothing wrong with that. And a handful of researchers did something that I said yesterday was almost embarrassingly simple. They just read the program. She was listed in as a speaker at the Kremlin's flagship forum, one of Vladimir Putin's headlines, a few names down from Vladimir Putin, is the Russian philosopher Alexander Dugin. Now, on that same roster is Candace Owens, and she said she was going to meet Alexander Dugin and maybe talk to him, yada, yada. This is really bad, really bad. The thread the researchers pulled didn't lead to her, however. It led back to him, the man they call Putin's brain, who wrote back in 1997, the way to break America was to feed divisions and flatter its urge to retreat from the world. Then he also cast Russia as the holy restrainer in a final war against the satanic West, and that satanic West and the Jewish Antichrist that will come from apparently America or siding with us is going to be fought by Russia, the right Christians that have teamed up with Islam. Okay. And I told you how this idea written in Moscow can end up in your earbuds in Ohio listening to a podcast, and it's called narrative laundering. You strip the fingerprints off the message and you slip it in the mouth of somebody you already trust so it doesn't sound like it's foreign. It sounds like home, and voila, okay? The payload was a single engineered question. Does your faith come first or your country? Which I told you yesterday is a false choice. Built to set the two great loves of a Christian patriot at war with each other. And the most uncomfortable part was where it gets in. Not through an enemy in a foreign uniform, but through allies waving our own flag and quoting our own scriptures. It was built to fool people exactly like you and me. Luckily, I have been watching this guy, Alexander Dugin, for years. I've been warning you for years. He is about to set, he is on center stage now in much of the right and in Christendom. So I want to show you today, I want to take it from a different angle. I want to show you the same thing, but from a different angle. Because people in this audience already diagnosed this disease once before. You just didn't know you were being trained to recognize it. So let me help you recognize what you're facing by showing you what you've already recognized. Do you remember when we started talking about Barack Obama in 2007 and 8 and we found Jeremiah Wright? And we heard crazy things coming from the pulpit with Jeremiah Wright. We did our homework. What is that? That's liberation theology, okay? It swept through the church in the last century. But you, hopefully, were not fooled. You saw it for what it was, Marxism in a cassock. The cross traded for the hammer and sickle. Salvation redefined as revolution. Remember, it takes the gospel from a personal salvation goal to a collective salvation goal. God doesn't save us collectively. He saves us individually. And when you get this, when you get liberation theology, the kingdom of God collapses into a five-year plan, and the gospel is reduced to a means and a political ends, okay? You knew that a faith bent into a weapon for the class struggle had to, it had already stopped being faith, and it had to be stopped because it's not faith. Even the Vatican said so. Cardinal Ratzinger himself warned that you can't borrow, you know, categories of Marx and still be preaching Christ. You can't. So you are right. You got liberation theology. Hold on to that clarity for one more minute because you're going to need it. Because the same offer has just come back around. Now, new and improved. And this time it's not coming from the left. It's coming from the right. And it's coming for you. And it's not arriving with a red star. It arrives under a golden dome. It doesn't say seize the means of production. It says restore the Christian civilization. It doesn't quote Marx. It quotes our church fathers. And it is aimed with great precision at the one group who would never fall for the left-wing version. At the faithful, the traditional, the patriotic Christian who has spent his whole life resisting exactly this kind of maneuver from the other direction. So here's what you have to see, because you of all people are equipped to see it. It's exactly the same heresy. Liberation theology politicized the faith and dragged it left. This new thing politicizes the faith and drags it to the right. But the sin underneath is identical. Taking the kingdom that is not of this world and nailing it to a kingdom that is of this world. Remember, this new philosophy is you got to get in with the Russians. You got to get in with a Christian prince, because only this kingdom of the world will save the next kingdom. You know that's garbage. And the moment you turn the internal into a tool of the temporal, you've handed someone else the handle. And in this case, the someone holding that handle sits in Moscow. The liberation theologians thought they were using Marxism. Marxism was using them. And I'm telling you that the man selling the czar to the rescue of Christendom are running exactly the same play. And the faithful are meant to be the instrument, not the author. Let me tell you something that cynics will never say to you. I respect you too much to flatter or to lie to you. And here's what everyone who will stand against this will not say, and it must be said. This new theology that is coming out, extraordinarily dangerous, is going to capture a lot of people, including people like you and me, because it's grievance. It starts on grievance. They're not wrong about the culture. There is something in our culture, our entertainment, our schools, our screens, our institutions that has set itself against Christ, not always in name, sometimes in name, but always in spirit, in its teachings, in its trappings. And the ache that you feel that you are looking at anti-Christ stuff coming from our culture, that's not paranoia. And it's not nostalgia. It's like, I remember Leave It to Beaver. They would have never done. No. This is discernment screaming at you. And the disease is real, which is exactly why the counterfeit is so dangerous. Remember, the author of all lies, he doesn't make things out of whole cloth. A lie that works is never built on a false diagnosis. It's built on a true diagnosis, welded to a cure that is poison. You will see, and I've got a monologue on this maybe next week. I just am running out of time this week. But I was thinking about this yesterday, and I started doing some research on all of the people that have diagnosed the sickness, but it was the medicine that was poison, okay? Liberation theology was right. The poor were crushed. This movement is right. The culture is evil. But a correct diagnosis is the bait, as it always is. So let me name the cure for what it is in the oldest terms we have. Let me give you the cure here in 60 seconds. First, let me tell you about our sponsor. This half hour, it's Simply Safe. In the movies, the burglar always makes one huge mistake. He knocks over a lamp. He steps on a dog toy. He makes some sort of noise, and that alerts the homeowner. Real life isn't that convenient. You know, people who break into homes don't plan on making noise. They don't plan on getting caught. 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
0: Okay, so somebody has diagnosed the problem, right? Now they're giving you a solution. Let me name the cure for what it is. There is a moment in the wilderness when Satan takes Christ up to a high place and shows him all the kingdoms in the world in all their glory, and he makes him an offer. All of this I'll give to you, the power, the victory, the restored dominion. Just bow down to me. That is the offer on the table right now to all of Christian civilization. It will all be handed back to you. Your enemies routed, your culture war won, not in a generation of patient labor, but in a stroke, all of it. You just bow to me. You just bow to the strong man. You just bow to Mother Russia. You bow to the Christian empire. Trade your birthright of ordered liberty for a guarantee of victory. Christ was shown that exact deal, and he refused it. Not because the kingdoms weren't real, but because the price was everything that mattered. You shall worship the Lord your God, and him only shall you serve. Not the czar, not the empire, not the man who promises to do the fighting for you. I don't care if it's Putin or Trump. We do not need a Christian prince. We need Christians that understand what it means to be a Christian and the power of Christ alone and the power of living your life the right way and living your life more like him and serving him. Understand what the rescue actually does. It's not saving anything. The rescue from Christ does. A church taken into the arms of the state is not a rescued church. It's a captured one. Look east and you'll see the autopsy. A faith made into a department of government. It's shepherds reading the regime script, the gospel reduced to a flag. That is not Christianity protected. That is Christianity stuffed and mounted on your wall. A faith that you are forced to profess is not a faith at all. And a kingdom handed to you by Caesar was never the kingdom of God. Render unto Caesar what is Caesar's. Render unto God what is God. The whole con depends on you forgetting where that line is drawn. It depends on you being so overwhelmed by the evil in this culture, the culture that has turned against Christ, and it has, and us being afraid, us not recognizing the power of our own Christianity, the power of our own Christ and Savior, that we'll look to a man to fight it, a man who does not believe in individual rights. Everything in the gospel is about the individual. Everything. Nothing is about the collective. This is all about the collective and not the individual. So how do we fight? Well, we fight the American way. Because the people who founded this country already handed us the best weapon. They forged it for exactly this hour. Our founders were not naive about virtue. They knew a free republic can't run on machinery, and we let the machinery run. John Adams said it. Our Constitution was made only for a moral and religious people, wholly inadequate government for any other. Washington, in his farewell, said religion and morality, the indispensable supports for political prosperity. They both agreed with your diagnosis 2 centuries ago. A free people must be a good people or they won't be free. But then they did the thing the czars and the commissars would never understand. They secured the faith by refusing it, by refusing to let the government own it. No established church, free exercise for every conscience. Religion in America grew strong precisely because it stayed free. De Tocqueville came looking for a secret and found it. He said it was in our churches. Europe was withering under the protection of the state, while free churches in America were on fire. State religion is a hothouse that kills the plant. Liberty is the open field where it grows wild and deep. It'll never come from the government. Heck, it barely comes from our churches. It comes from the individuals reading their scriptures and personally connecting to Christ. The Russian model is the old European error, with a volume turned all the way up to scream. Marry the altar to the throne. Watch the throne devour the altar. America, we tried something braver. We bet that faith held by free men, by persuasion and conviction, not by decree, would outlast any empire. And we've done it. For 250 years, that bet has paid. Now we just need to replenish. We just need to renew it. We just need to go back to God. We need to humble ourselves as individuals. That's the road. Not a kingdom handed down from above, but a renewal built from below. Free churches, strong families, schools that actually shape, persuasion instead of coercion, the slow, unglamorous, deeply American work of governing ourselves, starting with the hardest government at all, the government of our own appetites. You want to push back on the culture gone antichrist? You don't need a czar. You need a revival. And no government on earth will ever command a revival. No commissar investments can ever fake one. This road is harder than the other road, but it is the right road. Your soul has a very dear price tag on it. Do not sell it. Do not sell it for cheap tricks and trinkets. 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
2: Coming up, we knew the SPLC was paying the KKK with donor money, but there's a new bombshell that will melt your brain. 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
3: Fox News, I'm Tom Regani. While speaking from the Oval Office today, President Trump commented on the conflict in the Middle East, expressing confidence that the U.S. will come out on top.
4: We're going to win one way or the other. We're going to win on paper or we're going to win military.
3: These comments follow a rare loss for President Trump in the House after four Republicans crossed party lines, joining Democrats in the War Powers Act to limit military action in Iran. The Trump administration is expanding its probe into medical schools and their admissions practices. Fox's Carmen Roberts reports it's
2: over allegations of using race in admissions decisions. Officials say the schools, all receiving millions in federal funding, are under review for possible violations of a Supreme Court ruling that bans race-conscious admissions at colleges and universities.
3: The Justice Department isn't naming the schools. 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
6: Numerous small businesses and restaurants are upset with Governor Polis after he vetoed Senate Bill 134 that would have prevented large credit card networks and banks from charging fees on sales taxes for swiping credit or debit cards. The Colorado Restaurant Association's Sonia Riggs says it makes no sense because the governor supported their efforts to begin with.
7: It's pretty frustrating. His team helped support the bill throughout the process, helped us lobby. And I'm very, very frustrated that he reneged on what he had said to us.
6: Riggs says the governor chose the largest financial institutions in the world over Colorado businesses. Addressing the media for the first time during organized team activities, Broncos coach Sean Payton praised the team's new wide receiver, Jaylen Waddle.
8: He's someone who picks things up real quick. He had a real good day yesterday. You can just, you know, feel his instincts and his quickness.
6: Payton says that Waddle's instinct and speed are top tier. That's the latest. I'm Chad Bauer.
9: 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Yeah, over 50% of adults say they'd feel better if they got more sleep, and stress is often the biggest barrier. 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
14: Private sector hiring grew more than expected last month, adding 122,000 workers. Matt Mattinson reports.
15: Payroll processor ADP reports that the numbers were up from 105,000 in April and better than market predictions of 110,000. The numbers were the strongest since January of last year. Education and health services saw the most growth with 57,000 new hires, followed by trade, transportation, and utilities. When it comes to salary, people staying at their current jobs saw average pay increases for the year of nearly 4.5%. Hiring levels will be closely monitored by the Federal Reserve in their policy meeting later this month, where markets are expecting the central bank to hold interest rates steady.
14: Uber is slashing jobs. The rideshare company announced it's cutting nearly a quarter of its recruitment and human resources staff. A company spokesperson did say the cuts represent less than 1% of its 34,000 employees. and a self-made billionaire ruffling the feathers of some of his wealthy peers. In his new book, John Morgan says luck does play just as an important role as hard work does when it comes to becoming a billionaire.
4: But the simple fact is true. The people who work the hardest in America are the people who make the least amount of money.
14: John Morgan founded the law firm Morgan & Morgan and says there are lots of paths you can take on the road that leads to success or failure.
4: Once you go into the forest without a map, and the goal is to get all the way out, you're going to have 1,000 decisions to make. And a lot of it was just flipping the coin.
14: And workers at a hotel near Seattle's Lumen Field are set to vote soon on whether to authorize a strike. It comes right before big crowds are expected to descend on the city for the World Cup. Hayden Ierley, a front desk employee at the Embassy Suites in Pioneer Square.
16: This is exactly the busy time of the year. This is when everyone's at the hotel. This is when it hurts the most for a strike.
14: I'm Monica Nelson with your consumer and business news.
0: Where Loveland comes for conservative talk, this is News Talk 600 KCOL.

0: Hey, I've agreed to speak with Moms for Liberty again aboard the legendary USS Midway. It's in San Diego, California. It is happening this weekend. I believe tickets are still available. I would love to see you there. I do not get to California. Oh, I don't know. Ever? I can't remember the last time I was in California. Speaking in California, it might have been 10 years, 12 years. It's been a long time since I've spoken in California. So a rare, really rare time to get to meet each other. And it's aboard the USS Midway. I've been working on the speech for a few weeks, wanting to know exactly what to say, you know, the history lesson behind it. The Midway, I don't think people have any idea how Midway even started. It's both fascinating, tremendously heroic, and hilarious at the same time. So I'll be there. Stage Steel, I think, is coming. Powerful tributes, fireworks over San Diego Bay, special D-Day remembrance. It'll be a night of faith, freedom, and patriotism. You don't want to miss the USS Midway Museum. Tickets at momsforliberty.org. It's this Saturday. It's momsforliberty.org. Get your tickets now. I would love to meet you and say hello. It's going to be another incredible night. It is the bookend to what we did on Ellis Island, which was everyone that was there. I mean, as I rode the ferry back and forth with the people that were there, and I talked to everyone, and everybody said it was the most incredible experience of their life. And I think this is going to be another one of those evenings, this time in the West Coast. Very rare. It's almost like I'm Bigfoot. It's a Glenn Beck sighting in California. You don't want to miss it this weekend.
1: Glenn, can I just add one thing?
0: Okay.
1: Yeah. On that, I've seen a sneak peek of the speech. I was bawling reading it in written form. If you know what happened at Ellis Island and how Glenn, you know, threw the house down with that speech, you're going to be blown away by this one. Do not miss it. Get your tickets now. It's incredible.
0: It's really good. It's really good. Thanks to Nathan Nipper, who did all this research. We talk beforehand. He's like, what do you want to talk about? And I'll tell him and I'll say, hey, look for this, look for this, look for this. And then he comes back with all of these facts and they are just so great. So great. So you don't miss that. Another thing, speaking of facts, today after the show for insiders only, this is like almost like a full special that we would do. This is a very deep dive on what I think is coming. In fact, you can see if you take, what is it, camera three? The chalkboard is being cleared for me right now because I'm doing a special tonight, today, right after the show at noon. Jason and I have been talking about this for the last few weeks. We felt something changing, something here. I go to Europe and I feel strongly something's not right. Something's changing. Something's different. And then we come back and then the news of Iran, and Jason and I started talking about it. And Jason, you saw my research last night and my notes for today for the after show, the overtime show for insiders only. What are your thoughts on it?
2: My first thought was, Glenn, I thought this was going to be 15, 20 minutes, but then you did an entire special. Like, this is pretty much another, like, network size special. It's really something special, with lack of another word. But it is pretty much exactly what I have felt is happening. You put it into words globally, all the different moves and counter moves that are being made and where this is going. And will there be anything that stands in the way, in the middle, anything that stands for personal freedom and liberty? There is only one place. You can probably guess who that is, but how does this play out? Well, this is a blueprint, a map of how I see it, how what you're seeing everything play out, and what the Trump administration is actually doing to prepare for it. Maybe that's the most important thing, because there is a way through it.
0: So it's brutally honest, because I don't want to give you anything but facts. And when I give you my opinion, I will tell you this is my opinion. I can't prove it. But it is something that if you want to see over the horizon, you need to see, because I think the entire map, the globe is about to change. The map of the globe is about to change, and in a dramatic way. And we're in a completely different phase. I don't think anybody realizes it yet. We're in a You know, when Trump came in, that was phase one. We're in phase two and nobody understands it yet. And it's a dicey one. So that will be broadcast live. I'm going to just take a 5-minute break after the show, get my head together, go to the chalkboard, and then we'll come on for the insiders and I will show you this. This is like a big special that we usually do. But without all of the fancy, you know, visuals and everything else, this is just me and you breaking it down. I'll show you what's coming. You don't want to miss that. You have to be an insider to see it. It'll be live. So join the insider now, glennbeck.com/torch, glennbeck.com/torch. And you'll see that right immediately following. That's noon Eastern time. And it'll probably last an hour. It depends on how much I just keep ad libbing. I'm very bad at it. I just keep adding stuff. It should run about an hour ish. A very important hour you don't want to miss. It'll be live and then you can watch it, on Torch, when you're at home, if you don't have time during the middle of the day, but very important. You can listen to it as well. Okay. Let me see. There's a couple of things that we should talk about. Let me get to the Klan stuff. So we found out that the Southern Poverty Law Center, this is what, 2 months ago, was paying the Klan. They were actually funding some of the stuff that they would then go on TV and say, look at these radicals. Look at these radicals. Where was that in Carolinas that Trump, said there are fine people on both sides and everybody said, he's talking about the Klan. No, he's not. He wasn't talking about the Klan. Go back and listen to the whole thing, you moron. Anyway, it wasn't about that. But that was funded by the SPLC. Okay. We now find out it's worse than that. It's worse than that. They were also paying members of the Klan to stay with the racist group. So, no, you want to leave? No, you think this is morally wrong? No. Can we pay you to stay? And then, here, you know what? You need some extra incentive. We'll pay for your Klan uniform. Now, call me naive. I never thought about the buying of the Klan uniform process. I don't know where you buy one of those. I don't want to know. I guess I just thought maybe you made it at home by yourself. I mean, what company is making Klan uniforms? And you get a receipt for that? Isn't that something you probably don't want a receipt for? But get a receipt. Look, I'm going to pay for your Klan uniform. This is the SPLC. I'm going to pay for your Klan uniform, but I need a receipt for that. So wherever you're buying your Klan uniform, you're like, I need a receipt. I got to put this on my business expense. What does the Dropbox, when you're filling out your business expenses there, what does the Dropbox say? Well, you're a Klan uniform. What is that? What category does that fall under? I don't know. And that one's probably easier to find the category than literally the crosses that they were burning. The SPLC, it is now out. They paid for cross burning, robes and hoods, recruitment, and living expenses. I got to tell you, if I paid a dime to the SPLC, I think I'd be a little upset. Wait, you paid for the crosses? Do these guys even exist without the SPLC's money? I mean, my guess is yes, in numbers far larger than you would be comfortable with. But really, I'm not so sure now. You're paying for the cross. Did anybody ask? Did Billy Bob Jimbo come up and say, hey, guys, let me just get the cross this time? How is he affording the crosses? I mean, I don't know. Again, do you go to a lumber yard and do you just buy the wood to make the cross? I don't know. Are there special places? And do I need a receipt for that? And when I turn in my receipt, do I have to say, I just think this is things you wouldn't want tracked. Do I put on the receipt lumber for burning crosses? Just when you thought America could not get more bizarre, you get this story. And then how about this one? This week, a Democrat with terror ties linked to the 93 World Trade Center bombing is on track to become New Jersey's next congressman. It's New Jersey's 12th district. He's the guy who was a witness for the defense in the Blind Sheik's trial. Yeah. Then he took a trip over to some godforsaken country and was doing work with Al-Qaeda. Then he decides, I'm going to run for Congress in New Jersey, and not just any place in New Jersey, in the 12th district of New Jersey. Why do I say that's important? Because, dear, anybody remember Todd Beamer? I'm talking 25 years ago, but you remember Todd Beamer? Todd Beamer was the let's roll guy on the fourth plane on September 11th that said, let's roll. The only reason why that plane crashed into the middle of a field and not into either the White House or the Capitol is because of Todd Beamer and all the people that were on board on that. They were like, you're not doing this with us. It's his district. So you've gone from a district where the bodies were actually recovered in a burning shell of an airplane to electing a guy who has worked with Al-Qaeda and defended the Blind Sheik. You know, we're coming up to the 25th anniversary. Look at us. Look at what's going on in our world. In our world. I mean, your world. Just being an American. Go to the airport. Take off your belt. All of the crap you have to stand in line for. Give me your eye scan now. All the crap that has happened. You know, if you look back, all of our division, because the wars came from this, the hatred of the flag, all of this stuff, all of this started on 9/11, 25 years ago this September. Let me say something, I don't know, true. I'm a foreman in a question. Did Osama bin Laden win? I think we're still in the fight, but I would say it's a close fight. We never thought we would be fighting 25 years later, but we are. Everything that we're going through right now, 90% of it comes from 9/11. Maybe that's a question we should ask ourselves more often. Are they winning? Did they win? Because I don't recognize my country anymore. And that was their plan, to push us to the edge of collapse, to hit us so hard, to collapse our economy. Well, our economy stood by the grace of God. But is America? I think that's what our 250th anniversary, coincidentally, is really all about. It's our decision. This is our year to make the decision. Is there going to be another 250 years? There are going to be another 250 days, 250 months, 250 minutes. So are we going to have another anniversary again? This is the year we should decide. Because we're on the ropes, gang. And you want to see those ropes? Join me for the Torch Overtime special today, glennbeck.com/torch. 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

0: So I started the hour talking about Alexander Dugin and Candace Owens and what's happening over in Russia and why it's important for you to know. And I just was listening to the insider break with Jason. Jason, can you just take us through Dugin's symbol? This is why an insider wrote and asked me the question. Glenn, would you say that Dugin is Luciferian? Jason. Luciferian.
1: Yeah,
0: absolutely he's Luciferian. And you reminded me of his symbol, which is a six arrows all pointed in the in a different direction, in different shapes, sizes, and it's a star. And what star is this from the occult?
1: It's the Star of Chaos, Glenn.
0: Star of Chaos. Who is the author of all chaos? And he started this with his symbol because he wanted to create chaos in the United States. This is the guy who Candace Owens and others have met with, she's speaking with, in Russia this week. And this is the guy, most likely his influence is in your church. Be very careful.
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0: 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When you hear about Israel in the news, it's easy to think about the headlines, the politics, or another conflict far away, but for families in Israel and Jews around the world, this is personal. Anti-Semitic attacks in the Holy Land and all across the globe are increasing. 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
6: for Ukraine. I'm Lisa Lacerra, Fox News. By a vote of 226 to 195, the House passing a measure that would make another $8 billion available to Ukraine and sanction key parts of the Russian economy. It next heads to the Senate. This coming as President Trump says he supports a request from Ukraine's President Zelensky to meet with Russian President Vladimir Putin.
7: They're going
6: to
7: make compromises. I suggested those compromises. And, you know, we've had a lot to do with it. We'd love to see their two very good people. They're two very, incredible countries, beautiful countries. They've got to stop.
6: Zelensky wrote an open letter to Putin proposing a face-to-face meeting. This coming as Russia has stepped up its strikes against Kyiv. Asked about the Iran conflict, President Trump again said Tehran cannot have a nuclear weapon and predicted the U.S. would win either through the military or on paper. He also said he hopes the Israel-Lebanon ceasefire will hold. The president's choice to lead the U.S. intelligence community apparently won't be in the job long.
8: President Trump is pushing back on criticism, including from some Republicans, that Bill Pulte is not qualified to serve as the director of national intelligence.
7: Well, he's very smart. He's a person who's got high integrity.
8: Pulte, who leads the Federal Housing Finance Agency, was named acting DNI this week, but the president says he does not intend to make the appointment permanent.
7: It's short term, but he may be very effective for a short period of time.
8: President Trump told reporters Pulte could find out some things about rigged elections.
6: Fox's Jared Halpern at the White House. The Arizona Supreme Court denies a prosecutor's appeal of an order that the state's fake elector case against President Trump's former chief of staff Mark Meadows, former New York City Mayor Rudy Giuliani, and others over the 2020 presidential election be sent back to a grand jury. 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
6: A man is charged after authorities say he brought a bomb powerful enough to damage a plane as well as a torch lighter, knife, zip ties, and other items in his carry-on bag and tried to pass through a security checkpoint at Sacramento International Airport over the weekend. The 49-year-old, whose name has not been released, was wearing a scarf over his face and latex gloves. He also was carrying 5 cell phones, one with a 15-minute timer set to begin. A battle continues in Maine over whether voters will get to decide on sports participation for transgender students.
20: An organization called Protect Girls Sports in Maine said it has met a deadline to put a question on November's ballot. It would ask voters to decide if transgender athletes should be barred from sports not aligned with their birth gender. Maine's Secretary of State, Shenna Bellows, is disputing that, saying all the signatures the group needed were not valid and that groups from out of state involved in the effort failed to commit to following Maine law. An appeal has been filed claiming the Secretary of State with her decision is violating political participation and free speech rights. A court will make the final ruling. Gernal Scott, Fox News.
6: A Massachusetts woman acquitted of murder and the death of her Boston police officer boyfriend is now suing two law enforcement agencies tied to the investigation.
21: Karen Reed's new lawsuit against the Massachusetts State Police and the Canton, Massachusetts Police Department alleges a system-wide failure of law enforcement led to her prosecution. Reed was charged in the murder of John O'Keefe, a Boston police officer who was her boyfriend.

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5: 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How could she have just gone down there and accidentally died? How could there have been no marks on her?
6: All theories are out there, you know, everything from murder to UFOs to Bigfoot.
4: This season on Blood Trails, we're following the trail of seven cases that start in the field and end in the shadows, where missing persons reports, half-buried evidence, and whispered suspicions blur the line between hunting story and homicide.
7: I just instantly started freaking out, yelling to the world, "What's going on?" I yelled, "Help." I mean, I'm out in the middle of nowhere. I had no idea what was going on.
4: From the frozen woods of Maine to the mountains of Montana, from an archery opener gone wrong in Wisconsin to a father's last walk through the Minnesota deer woods, each story begins with a hunter stepping into the wild, but not all of them come back.
8: 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What do you say? He's not here with us. You know, it was tough.
4: I'm Jordan Sillars. Join me as we track the truth through tangled cover and cold case files, where every trail tells a story, and every story leaves its own trail of blood. Blood Trails.
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9: In the history of cinema, few films have been as successful as The Godfather. Francis Ford Coppola's gangster epic set a new standard, not just for movies about the mafia, but for movies in general. 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In fact, before its release, they were pretty bleak.
10: 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This is over. The movie's not going to work. You gotta get rid of those guys. It's a disaster."
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2: Hello, America. As we get ready to celebrate our 250th birthday as a nation, a good friend of mine, Eric Metaxas, has written a new book called Revolution. He is the number one New York Times bestseller of the book that really was game-changing for me, Bonhoeffer. He also authored Is Atheism Dead?, Martin Luther, Amazing Grace. His books have been translated into 25 different languages. He also hosts Socrates in the City, nationally syndicated Eric Metaxas radio show, The Show About Everything, which is a weekly show on TBN. Where he has interviewed, you know, Ron Howard and Mel Gibson and Morgan Freeman and Peter Thiel and everybody else. He's kind of the, I would say,

0: away the Buckley of our generation, it, meaning he's really smarter than me, much smarter than me and most everybody I know. And so he just is, he's like, when he speaks, you're like, well, he knows, he's got it. And especially on topics like this, he's taken on the revolution, he's such a great researcher and writer, decided to do the revolution. And I talked to him, I don't know, during the summer, I think, when he was just finishing this up, and he says, Glenn, I learned so much, and I can't tell you. I started writing one book, and this just became obvious. It's another book. And I can't wait for you to hear him tell you about it. The book is Revolution. It's number one on my summer reading list. You need to pick it up. It is out this week. Revolution, the story of us, where we came from, the American Revolution. Eric Metaxas joins us in 60 seconds. First, I have some bad news. 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Eric, my man, what an honor to have you on the program. Tell people about the new book.
1: First of all, if you think I am in any way smarter than you, I have done my job in fooling Glenn Beck. Praise God. Hallelujah.
0: Right.
1: You are so kind. Okay. You're so gracious. Listen, what I said to you when we were together, wherever that was, I set out to write a definitive book of the story of the American Revolution. That was my goal. People kept saying, what's your angle? I said, I have no angle. I want to tell the story because the story doesn't exist in one volume, one book. There's tons of books on the revolution, but most Americans don't know the story of the revolution. How do I know that? Because I didn't really know the story. I forgot most of what I learned in fifth grade or eighth grade. It is vital, vital. It could not be more important that we all know the story. If you know the story, you know the details, you know the heroes, you know the background, it will change you, and America will be able to sustain ourselves as a free people, period. So this is not, knowing this information is not extra credit. It's not for history buffs. If you're any kind of American, you need to know this. And if you stuck a microphone in anybody's face in Main Street of America in 1960, everybody knew this stuff. It's gone out of the culture. So I said, I just want to write a very compelling, very readable, fun gallop through our history, you know, the run up to Lexington and Concord. So, you know, starting with the Stamp Act and all that crazy stuff and Lexington and Concord and Bunker Hill and all the way through to Yorktown. And in the course of doing that, Glenn, as I told you, I was astonished at what I discovered. Everywhere I looked, it's been hidden from us, okay, because the secular nonsense narrative that's been pushed and pushed and pushed that, oh, the founders were deists, baloney, folks. Baloney is the only polite word I could think of on such short notice. Absolute garbage, vile lies. Washington was no deist. What a joke. What a lie. These were men of profound Christian faith who set about doing something that had never been done since the Israelites were in the Sinai wilderness, where they left Pharaoh and left Egypt and looked directly to God. Without an earthly king, we're going to govern ourselves. This is what the founders were trying to do. And all of those heroes, John Adams, Samuel Adams, they all understood this is what we're doing. And it was a spiritual thing. It was an amazing thing. They wanted to bring the Bible into government. How can we create a government based on what the Bible would allow us to do? I mean, that's just the tip of the iceberg. I was so overwhelmed by the explicitly Christian nature of what was going on. So I said, I'm not going to write a book. It's not a Christian book. It's an American, it's a book of American history. It's our story. But everywhere you look, this narrative comes out. It is inescapable. And I was really overwhelmed. I said, I have to try to not write about it too much because people are going to think, oh, it's a Christian book. No, this is a book for anybody in America to know our story. But it's kind of not what most of us have heard. And shame on those who have been pushing this French Enlightenment secular nonsense narrative. It's preposterous.
0: Couple of things. We have a letter from George Washington, and in this letter, he's not quoting the scriptures. He's not saying, you know, in the book of, he's not saying any of that. He's just writing to somebody his thoughts. And in this one letter, I think it's 24 different scriptures are quoted without him quoting it. It's just right. Part of his language. Right. He's so steeped in it. That's his language.
1: There you go.
0: When people say that they're deists, look at the number of them. George Washington is chief among them. Look at the number of them that say, I saw the miracle. This was a miracle. A deist does not believe in miracles.
1: Right.
0: So
1: right.
0: that's your chief red herring there. It's like, okay, that's absolutely a lie. Because a deist cannot believe in miracles.
1: No, it is so ridiculous. And again, I didn't set out to tell that story, but in telling the story of our revolution, that's the story. And it just comes out.
0: It is.
1: And by the way, I said it before, but it is our duty to know this. That's why I wrote this book, because I looked around. I said, is there a book that I could just say, here, it's all in here? There really wasn't. And I said, we need a book. This is our 250th. This is our last exit before the toll. We, the people, need to understand how our government works, where our liberties come from, that all of our founders understood our liberties come from God. Many people in the U.S. Senate today don't know that. All this stuff is vital. But again, it comes across in the stories of sacrifice. It's just, you can't help but be moved by these figures. These are some of the greatest figures in the history of the world, some of the greatest accomplishments. Some of it is funny. I mean, they're funny stories. But these were beautiful people, and everybody needs to know this. So I just hope that it's, you know, that it's readable. That was my goal.
0: Give me the story. Give me the story. Of course it is. Give me the story that when you found, you went, this changes me.
1: Well, there's so many, and that's like the cliche, right? There's so many, I can't think of one. I mean, honestly, I'll tell you this. Samuel Adams, again, every American should know, he's the father of the American Revolution. This man is the father of the revolution. I won't give you details because we have no time. But this man, on the eve of signing the Declaration of Independence, so it's officially signed August 2nd, 1776. On the eve of that, he gives a speech to Congress. So a member of Congress, Samuel Adams, gives a speech to Congress on the steps of Independence Hall in Philadelphia. Speaking to Congress, what does he say? He says, we have this day restored the sovereign, capital S, the sovereign. We have declared independence from the earthly king, the monarch, King George III, and we have declared dependence on the sovereign, capital S, God. That's how we govern ourselves. And the reason the book is titled Revolution and not the American Revolution is American is redundant. There's only been one successful revolution. The French Revolution is a joke that ends in a bloodbath and a dictator who crowns himself emperor. They got rid of the king. They got an emperor dictator. We are the only people privileged to have overseen the revolution in world history that changes everything. It is vital we understand this had never done been done in the history of the world. And when it was done, they understood we are under God. And every one of them, George Washington, John Adams, they clearly understood and wrote that if we behave righteously, God will bless our efforts in the sacred cause. If we don't, he won't. So we will not stoop to the barbarism of the British. The British were barbaric monsters. That's something I never understood at all. And it's all through the story. They are monsters. Americans would surrender. They would bayonet them to death. And it goes on and on and on. If you want to know who are the good guys, who are the bad guys, it is open and shut. Those are the bad guys. These are the guys, the Americans, who said, we will not cede the moral high ground. We will behave in a dignified, godly way that God will bless our efforts. That's a covenant relationship, which goes back to the Old Testament. They all understood this, especially Washington. And I have to say, I never heard that in school. You'll never hear it on PBS. This is very important that we understand who we are and how we got here. And, you know, that's what the book is about.
0: Did you cover it all? I find this fact fascinating, and I've not read this anywhere where it was highlighted. You can find it easily separately, but, you know, they say that Americans, African-Americans didn't play a role in this or, you know, whatever. I think the case could be made that the most important roles, Crispus Attucks was the first to die, Bunker Hill. He's a black man. First one to be killed in the revolution is a black man. Then you have Peter Salem at Lexington, I think. I can't remember which. One of the big battles. We are about to be completely wiped out. Okay, we're losing the battle. And if they continue to advance, they'll wipe out our entire army. They start to advance. Peter Salem, a black man, grabs his gun and targets the captain and takes out their leader. And it was such an audacious move. It stops the army. They go into kind of chaos for a few minutes, which allows us to escape. So we're saved by a black man. And then
1: one of the stories, and I know we won't have time today, maybe you can have me back, because one of the things that blew my mind was the Boston Puritans, okay? John Adams, Samuel Adams, James Otis Jr. Adams says that his argument in court in 1761 was the opening scene of the revolution. They were all so dramatically anti-slavery that it just blows your mind that we kind of act, oh, the founders were pro-slavery. They were so anti-slavery. That story, I mean, again, my book's not about that, but I mentioned that. It is incredible. The Christian nature of the ones leading this is so dramatic, and they were so bitterly anti-slavery. They had to swallow the evil pill in 1787 of, okay, if we want a union, I guess we have to allow this, but we hate it. You know, that you've talked about that a lot, but that's, people need to know this stuff. It's why I wrote the book, and I will shamelessly beg people, this is the opening week, please, if you're thinking of buying the book, please buy it immediately, because there's some other books out there. I don't want to mention their names, written by people. I don't want to mention their names, Jill Biden, that are, you know, at the top of the charts. By God's grace, I would love to make it too big to rig so that my book is at the top of some of these lists. And I say that shamelessly, because this is America's story. You'll see when you read it.
0: Eric, you're one of my favorite writers. Your books have really changed the course of my life, and it is always an honor to talk to you and have you on. Thank you so much.
1: It's my honor. God bless you, my friend.
0: You bet. The name of the book is Revolution. 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Revolution. 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It's called Revolution by Eric Metaxas. 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
0: Wow, 1 hour. We have two of my favorite people. Cheryl Atkinson joins us here in just a second. She's going to talk to us a little bit about what's happening at CBS with 60 Minutes. It's a crazy story. There is a new Gallup poll that is out that shows American support for LGBTQ plus these issues are dropping in the polls. 65% of Americans still support same-sex marriage, but that is down 6 points. Moral acceptance of gay and lesbian relationships has fallen to 62%. That's the lowest since 2016. Support for gender transition has dropped even more. Only 38% say it's now morally okay. 57% say it is absolutely wrong. Republicans are leading the decline. It's 37% supporting same-sex marriage, 5% accepting gender transition. Independents have also become much less supportive. Democrats' views have stayed mostly the same. You know, no one thought we would see the fall of Roe versus Wade, but we did. And the writing on the wall for gay marriage, it may already be up on the wall. Many Americans feel like they were sold a bill of goods about marriage in general. They believe, you know, what the activists pushed, that marriage was just really about love. And I'm talking about straight marriage, too. You know, how you stop people from loving one another and being together. You can't. We don't want to. But then the generation of people pushing for gay marriage grew up. They got married. They have kids. And everything has changed. And they realized that marriage is much more than love. It is also about family and commitment and honor. It is about procreation of the species, of a stable society, which means getting married isn't just about making adults happy and fulfilled. It's about what children need and what children have a right to. And I think a lot of people, when they saw a baby, you know, ripped from birth from a poor woman's arms to give to two wealthy gay men who bought that baby, they're like, that's not what I signed up for. We didn't sign up for a generation of people who don't know their fathers or never have a mother, all in the name of love. You know, when you signed on to the LGB, that was probably easier. And then the T came screaming down the pike and you're like, wait a minute, wait, what? And then it turned into chemically sterilizing children and cutting off healthy body parts and what we're doing to women's sports and all of this stuff. And I think people have just said, you know, enough. Nope. Not going to do it. You know, and the receipts for redefining marriage are still coming in. And I'm not talking about gay. I'm talking about straight marriage. No fault divorce, which came a long time before gay marriage, and convinced it's okay to leave marriage because we feel like it. I mean, sometimes there are really legitimate reasons, and that's not what I'm talking about. I remember when I told my grandmother I was getting a divorce. She really didn't like my wife too much. And when I called her, I didn't think it would be a hard conversation. And my grandmother said, excuse me? And I said, what? And she said, you of all people, I thought you would be the one that would make it. And I said, well, it's not good. And, you know, she's like, let me ask you something. Do you think your grandfather and I liked each other all those years? I was like, well, yeah, don't wait. Please don't crush this. Yes, I think you did. And she's like, no, we loved each other. We loved each other. But there were many times in our marriage it would have been easier to walk away. But when you get married, you make a commitment and you stay married and you get through it because all things will pass. And it's worth it, and it's right. And I was like, oh my gosh. Grandma didn't talk to me. I don't know if she didn't talk to me or I just didn't want to call her for a while. Because she just read me the riot act. And you know what? She was right. She's right. You don't leave because your marriage isn't making you happy. Marriage isn't about who people are attracted to. You know? That is the issue for many Americans. I'm attracted to them. I love them. This is about marriage as a bedrock for any society that expects to survive. Marriage. And we have been redefining it, not just for LGBTQ. We just keep redefining it to make it easier and easier and easier. Marriage was a word with meaning, and we've changed the meaning. And now we're dealing with the consequences in our society. People aren't getting more homophobic. They just want a society where families flourish and kids are given a mom and a dad. How can we claim to care about love if we don't care about that? Things are changing. It's going to be a bumpy ride. Buckle up. All right, let me tell you about Relief Factor. Dogs have an extraordinary talent for making us feel guilty. You can give them a nice bed, big backyard, regular walks, more affection than most people receive in a month. And the second you sit down with a sandwich, they look up at you with those eyes like, you really have been neglecting me for a while, but a sandwich would really, just a piece of that sandwich would make that all go. It's an impressive skill. It is. 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
4: Fox News, I'm Tom Graham. President Trump supporting a meeting between the leaders of Russia and Ukraine to end the war.
5: In an open letter to Russian President Vladimir Putin, Ukraine's President Volodymyr Zelensky proposes a meeting between the two, a step President Trump is encouraging.
6: I think it would be great if they met. They should.
5: Zelensky's letter comes as Russia intensifies airstrikes against Kyiv and Ukrainian drones have hit deeper into Russian territory.
4: Fox's Jared Halpern, Justice Department releasing a list today. It's similar to the FBI's Most Wanted. It's called the Most Wanted Fraudsters List. Fox's David Spunt.
7: The list unveiled today in Columbus, Ohio, features eight suspects accused of money laundering, healthcare fraud, mortgage fraud, wire fraud, and mail fraud to the tune of tens of millions of dollars.
4: Trump administration says it's taking steps to catch those stealing taxpayer money. America's listening to Fox News.
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8: Numerous small businesses and restaurants are upset with Governor Polis after he vetoed Senate Bill 134 that would have prevented large credit card networks and banks from charging fees on sales taxes for swiping credit or debit cards. The Colorado Restaurant Association's Sonia Riggs says it makes no sense because the governor supported their efforts to begin with.
9: It was pretty frustrating. His team helped support the bill throughout the process, helped us lobby, and I'm very, very frustrated that he reneged on what he had said to us.
8: Riggs says the governor chose the largest financial institutions in the world over Colorado businesses. Addressing the media for the first time during organized team activities, Broncos coach Sean Payton praised the team's new wide receiver, Jaylen Waddle.
10: He's someone who picks things up real quick. He had a real good day yesterday. You can just, you know, feel his instincts and his quickness.
8: Payton says that Waddle's instinct and speed are top tier. That's the latest. I'm Chad Bauer.
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14: 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A black man from the projects comes forward with information about the case.
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14: 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Lee Harris is sentenced to 90 years.
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14: Behind bars, Lee finds an unlikely ally in his cellie, Robert. The pair are like chalk and cheese. There's no way their paths would ever cross on the outside. But as a fellow inmate, Robert sees through the lies and vows to do the unthinkable. Clear Lee's name.
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0: Welcome to the Glenn Beck program. We have a lot to cover today. I'm doing an extra hour on the show for insiders. If you're a member of The Torch, you're getting our first real big blackboard show. I'm going to explain what is happening. I think there is a new phase that we're in. When Donald Trump came in, we were in this phase where everything was moving so rapidly, and it seems like things are kind of getting bogged down just a little bit. Especially with the war overseas, and I was just over in Europe, and I met with some leaders over in Europe, and I will tell you, I think there's something coming. There's something different that is happening, and I've been working on this for a while, and I want to show you the world as I believe it is, and I'll back it up with all of the facts, and show you what I think you should prepare for. That'll be at noon today, Eastern. We'll do it live right after this broadcast. If you're not a member of Torch, make sure you become one today. glennbeck.com/Torch. This will be for Torch viewers only. It'll probably run about an hour. We'll do it, and then we'll post it later this evening again after the live broadcast, and you'll be able to watch it into your convenience. But this is an important one that you'll really want to see. Again, become a member now at glennbeck.com/Torch. Okay, Cheryl Atkinson, one of the best, if not the best, investigative reporter I know. She is the host of Full Measure. She used to be on 60 Minutes. She worked at CBS. She has had an amazing story of the government spying on her, her own network coming after her, and surviving all of that. And not just surviving, thriving with that. Cheryl, welcome to the program.
1: Welcome. May I amend one thing you said? I, believe it or not, never worked on 60 Minutes in all those years and all that investigative reporting.
0: I thought you did. I'm sorry. I stand corrected.
1: No,
0: I thought you did.
1: This is a very segmented organization, and there was somebody at some level that did not want me contributing to 60 Minutes. I did when there was 60 Minutes, too, before the Dan Rather scandal. Deep Six, that show, I was working on two pieces for that program, and then it got canceled. And then, never worked on 60 Minutes.
0: Well, I want to talk to you about 60 Minutes and Barry Weiss and what is happening, because Barry is trying to change the culture in CBS. I think she's doing a great job. For the first time ever, or at least in a very long time, I actually will look at stories from CBS News, and I'll give it I'll at least give it a read, where before it was just like, I don't believe anything they say. And I don't agree with everything, but I don't expect to agree with everything that a journalist is going to write. I just would like fair, reporting. So she, the story is, she just appointed a new producer for 60 Minutes. And Scott Pelley, who, you know, one of the lead guys there, he said, this guy's going to kill 60 Minutes, blah, blah, blah. There's a big showdown, I guess, in the newsroom, and he's fired. And now Pelley is upset and making a big deal. The left is upset about all of this. I mean, Ben Rhodes came out, and he was like, I can't believe this is incredible. Like, Ben, talk to your brother. Your brother took Pelley off of the anchor job because I don't know this, but at least David Rhodes had real issues with Pelley as well. Do you have any insight on any of this?
1: I do. I mean, Scott Pelley was not a popular anchor in terms of his skill as an anchor, as well as his personality. And I can't explain why he persisted in the chair for some years anyway, because, gosh, quite a while before they removed him, I was told by a level above David Rhodes that they were trying to fix what they called the Scott Pelley problem. Wow. And I don't know what keeps somebody in place when they think there's an issue. But one of the issues they had with him was, as it was told to me, he takes his managing editor role too seriously. He was interfering with the correspondent stories in a way that was not productive. And the veterans were complaining, and longtime CBS names that you would recognize were complaining to the high executives about this. My experience was when they named him, I was told by higher ups, this new show without Katie Couric with Scott Pelley is going to be all about what you do, your investigative reporting, even more so. I was already having a great career there, but they said now with Scott Pelley there, boy, this show is going to be all about what you do. And the very first week, the very first investigative piece, one of the best ones I think I ever did that I offered them, he censored, never aired. And that was the pattern and the story, for me at least, of Scott Pelley at the anchor desk.
0: Was that the Boeing story, the Dreamliner story?
1: No, nope, Boeing was one of it. That came later. The first one was a story, an expose I did on the travel group called People to People that, as it turns out, was luring high school students into, it was nothing more than a travel agency under the auspices of a nonprofit using the Dwight Eisenhower name and his daughter or granddaughter's, you know, reputation to convince children in high school that they had been chosen to be ambassadors on these amazing global trips, when in fact they were just using lists. These kids weren't honored or nominated by their teachers, as they claimed. And they were getting kids to go on these trips, and the kids were getting injured. Some of them were getting killed. It was all a big bait.
0: Why was that? Did he say why he canceled that? Or
1: I never understood. One of my producers, listen, I even found a member of Congress had sent letters out under, or there were names out under her name, advocating for this group, telling students you should go. And I learned and exposed that they had forged her name. And I even got her on camera saying so, which she didn't originally want to do. It was a great story.
0: Gosh.
1: It was never explained to me. We call it, my producer and I at the time, the death by a thousand cuts. He would want to change this or want to change that. Well, let's not mention the deaths. Well, let's not do this. Rewrite it again. And you started to understand, they would never say there was anything wrong with the story. Quite the opposite. They would say, this is a brilliant story. This is a great story. We're going to save it for next week. Just do this, do that. And it would never air. And that was the story of people. I don't know if it was people connected at a higher level that didn't want these stories to air. You know, they were outside the lobbying CBS.
0: He says that what Barry is doing is censoring the stories. And I think he said that management had instructed me to inject lies into my reporting, yada, yada, yada. Do you believe any of that?
1: No, I don't. I believe that most likely, based on my experience, they were trying to make the stories more balanced and fair. And the culture among some at CBS, and I think it's gotten worse since I left, was not to do so. And I think they don't understand, or came to not understand, the very basic tenets of journalism, which I worked really hard, not that I always understood this, but I really tried to grow and understand and listen to criticism over the years. Showing the other side of a story, even if you strongly believe in one side you're telling, does not weaken the story. It strengthens the story. Even if you're a liberal and you're telling a liberal perspective, the liberals in the audience actually appreciate knowing what the other side of the argument is. And I think Barry Weiss is simply trying to tug CBS News back a little bit closer to the center. But the inmates have been running that asylum for a long time, and they're not going to go down quietly, you know, down this new path.
0: Is it too late to save 60 Minutes? I mean, I read that they were looking to put things now, you know, online. I mean, it seems like they have a real plan to bring it into the, you know, 21st century. And revive it. And I don't think losing some of these, you know, names forever that are associated with television is not, I don't necessarily think that's bad if they can get the formula right, which I always thought 60 Minutes was always very fair. I mean, you know, if you were on 60 Minutes, you were in trouble because they had the goods on you and it was balanced. You know, they would say, look, the other side says this, and they would really do their homework. I think there's a craving for that kind of work, but can 60 Minutes do it?
1: I think so. I think it's got a huge name. I think the name 60 Minutes is bigger than any personality that's been there in recent years. It hasn't been the 60 Minutes that we knew, Glenn, since they lost all the originals. So it's always been something that's in transition in the past 10, 20, 25 years. And yes, I think the name survives the personalities, and they still do some, as I heard someone note, many of their stories that are unrelated to these political slants that you're talking about are great stories. They still do good stories and can continue to do great journalism with other people, you know, other producers and other reporters. There's not a short supply of people who want to do great journalism. They're just not allowed to do that the way they used to be at the networks.
0: If you got a call today from Barry or the new producer, and they said, we want you to come back to 60 Minutes, or we want you to come back to CBS and to do 60 Minutes, would you even consider it?
1: I couldn't now because I'm in contract. I'm doing at least one more year of my TV program, number one. Number two, I did get a call about a year ago asking about my availability for a leadership role at CBS, CNN, Washington Post, Berkeley School of Graduate Journalism, and ABC. Wow. You know, they're all, this is what's talking to me, but good. They want to, I'm talking about the corporate executive level, not the newsroom. As I said, they want to tug their organizations back closer to the middle. They know they have a problem. But as I told the person that I was speaking to about these opportunities, this is going to take somebody, I hope Barry Weiss can do it, that can stand up and then get the support as internally she is murdered, you know, symbolically by those who don't want to change. She's got to stand firm and continue to get the support of the higher ups, despite the publicity that will be generated against her and everything else. That's a tough job that I didn't think I could do time wise and everything else. I hope she can. And I would love to do stories for 60 Minutes, you know, in some capacity if I weren't committed to something else, because I do believe in them and the mission and the program is awesome. And I think it will survive. And I think they're thinking about the way to make it survive and be better, which is great.
0: I have to tell you, I was shocked to see Barry Weiss go to CBS, and all the moves that I've seen her make, I just think she's doing incredible work. I don't agree with everything, obviously, but I think she's doing incredible work, yeoman's work. I mean, I don't know how she does it every day. You know this feeling. There's a way you walk into a room every single day where you know all your coworkers hate your guts. I worked at CNN. Okay. I know that feeling. It's hard. That is really hard.
1: That's right. She's got to be tough, tough, tough. And I don't know the man that they appointed to lead 60 Minutes, but just on paper, he sounds like a great choice. He's just not vested in the old system and the old people in a way that makes him more objective about the decisions he's going to make for the good of the show and nothing else, you know, where there's no other baggage, you know, dragging him down, making him make decisions that might not be the best for what he thinks is the program. Mm.
0: Cheryl, thank you so much. Always good to talk to you. All my best.
1: Thanks, Glenn. Thanks.
0: You bet. Cheryl Atkinson, investigative reporter, host of Full Measure. 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One of the biggest myths in real estate is that, you know, a house sells itself. No, it really doesn't. People see a few sold signs and start thinking, you know, the process is pretty easy. I could do that. Put the house on the market. Wait a few days, sign some papers, you're done. That's not the way it works. The difference between a great agent and a good agent is usually what happens on the day the house goes on the market. It's everything that happens before and after, but you only notice it on that one day. It's knowing the right price. How do I price this? It's knowing how to negotiate. It's knowing how to get this message in front of the people who want houses just like yours, and how to keep the deal moving forward even when everybody starts getting nervous. That's why I started Real Estate Agents I Trust, to connect you with agents who have proven that they know what they're doing, because buying or selling a home is too important to leave to chance. So check out the real estate agents that we have vetted and found for you. I don't charge you anything for it. Just interview them. 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We'll hook you up with one of the best agents, if not the best agent in the area that we believe. You find out for yourself. 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

0: after show. I'm just up at the chalkboard now trying to put together some stuff, finish this up, because in an hour from now, for insiders only at glennbeck.com/torch, I'm going to be giving a chalkboard. And this is really like its own special. I mean, it's something that came to me last week. I've been working on it for about a week and a half, and Jason and I worked on it all day yesterday. And there is something new happening. There's something that I don't think anybody has caught yet. I'm hoping our administration has caught this, but there is a turn in the air. We're in a different phase of whatever it is we're all living through right now. And I'm going to put this up on the chalkboard. I'm going to take you through it today. It'll be about an hour, and it'll happen about an hour from now, only at glennbeck.com/torch. 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
7: Could be coming for Ukraine. I'm Lisa Lucera, Fox News. After the House passed a measure that would make another $8 billion available to Kyiv, though it still needs Senate approval. This coming after Ukraine's President Zelensky sends an open letter to Russian President Vladimir Putin asking for a one-on-one meeting. President Trump says he supports the idea.
8: I think it would be great if they met. They should get it done.
7: The president has tried to get the two sides to agree to a ceasefire, saying today they both need to make compromises. On Iran, President Trump predicted victory for the U.S., either through the military or on paper, and he says negotiations are ongoing.
8: The main parts of the deal is they can't have a nuclear weapon. The strait will open immediately.
7: On the Israel-Lebanon ceasefire, the president said it would be nice for Lebanon to have some peace. Yesterday, representatives from both countries met at the State Department, agreeing to set up areas where Iran-backed Hezbollah can't go. A California man charged with unlawful possession of explosive material at an airport after authorities say he tried to bring a bomb onto a plane in his carry-on.
9: Federal prosecutors detailing the many items found after a 49-year-old suspect from Sacramento was arrested last weekend while trying to pass through a security checkpoint at Sacramento International Airport. U.S. Attorney Eric Grant says an explosive device in a small cardboard tube with a fuse was powerful enough to damage a plane and possibly cause a loss of cabin pressure. The man also had five cell phones, including one with a 15-minute timer set to begin, a knife, lighter, and zip ties, and was wearing a face-covering scarf and latex gloves.
7: Fox's Lisa Brady. The federal complaint also accuses him of making rambling calls to the FBI, claiming he was being threatened. Gunmen have kidnapped seven students from a school in northwestern Nigeria after raiding an off-campus residence. A police spokesman says it's not clear where the students were taken. 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
7: The Arizona Supreme Court has denied a prosecutor's appeal of an order that the state's fake elector case against President Trump's former chief of staff, Mark Meadows, former New York City Mayor Rudy Giuliani, and others over the 2020 presidential election be sent back to a grand jury. The ruling came after similar cases in Michigan and Georgia were dismissed. New York State Legislature has acted to change its congressional district map for the 2028 election.
12: The New York Senate and Assembly have moved forward a proposed state constitution constitutional amendment that would not only let the lawmakers draw the new lines, but also bypass an independent redistricting commission to do it. Democrats control both state legislative chambers. The party also holds 19 of the state's 26 congressional seats. The action, Democrats believe, would offset efforts to redraw lines in red states after a Supreme Court decision this year weakening the Voting Rights Act. For the change to take effect, the amendment would have to pass again next year, and voters would have to approve it prior to the 2028 general election. Gernal Scott, Fox News.
7: Steve, fuel prices amid the war with Iran are prompting one major airline to suspend some routes.
13: American Airlines confirms it's suspending a number of domestic routes this summer as it deals with sky-high jet fuel costs. The airline is quick to point out this is a temporary move, currently only slated for August and September. According to Simply Flying, which cited Cirium flight data, the affected routes include four from Los Angeles to Cleveland, Columbus, Pittsburgh, and Washington Dulles, plus routes from Charlotte to Ontario and Sacramento. American Airlines said in a statement to Fox Local, it will offer affected travelers alternative arrangements or a refund in line with its policy.
7: Fox's Carmen Roberts. I'm Lee Silicera. This is Fox News.

0: 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Glenn Beck is on.
1: Hello, America. Welcome to the Glenn Beck Program. I wanted to get Vicky Palladino on because she was on with me when I was in New York City, and I just absolutely love this woman. She doesn't care. She just doesn't care anymore. She is a councilwoman in the New York City, and you got to be tough. You got to say it like it is, and she does. She has come out and said this Adam Hisham Hamawi is the guy who has just been won the primary, at least, for the 12th district in New Jersey. She said this guy cannot serve. He cannot serve. He's been tied to terrorism, et cetera, et cetera. And she said, we can't have this. We can't have this. And she's right. I don't know how you're going to give this guy a security clearance at all. But she says he can't be allowed to be a congressman. I'm going to talk to her about that here in just a second. First, let me tell you about American financing. For years, people have been told that equity in their homes is most important to their financial assets. And it's true. The problem is that for a lot of homeowners, that equity just sits there on paper. 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
1: Vicky Palladino, welcome to the program. How are you, Vicky?
3: Good morning, Glenn. How are you? I'm good, thank you.
1: Great. I just absolutely love it. So Vicky, I read this story earlier this week, and I said, this guy can't be in Congress. How is he going to get, how are we going to give him any kind of security clearance because of his past? What you know of him and what your thoughts are.
3: All right. I'm going to read a little, if you don't mind. I want to run down only because I want to be extremely accurate. This guy is known to Al-Qaeda as an Al-Qaeda associate. He has a long relationship as the mastermind of the 1993 World Trade Center bombings, both before and after the bombing. He worked with the blind sheik, okay, including defending him in court. He traveled to Bosnia in the 1990s and worked as an Al-Qaeda worked with an Al-Qaeda front group after the October 7th attacks. He traveled then to Gaza, where he worked in a hospital, which was above a tunnel where the leader of Hamas was found. Now, in a sane world, this would be totally disqualifying. Then he joined the United States Army, and he worked as a surgeon. How is this possible? All right, so now, Glenn, we've got a Democratic Party who has totally given up on this for so many different reasons. First of all, they're weak. Second of all, did they adapt the attitude that why fight it? We may as well join it. But this guy is in the 12th district in New Jersey. That's the Princeton district.

0: That is where my Ivy Tower, I call them Ivy Tower liberals, that's where they live. This is a very, very wealthy part of New Jersey. And he won it. And because it's so blue, chances are he's going to maintain a seat in the United States Congress. But there's other things I want to talk about. Let me give you some time. It's your show. Go ahead.
1: No. I just want to know. So what do you do about that?
0: Well, I think we could start first with the Republicans making this an extreme serious case while they run for these midterm elections. Republicans need to understand that this needs to become part of the everyday conversations. We are allowing terrorists into the congressional body. And are you aware, and I'm sure the listeners are not aware, I wasn't aware till yesterday, that if the Democrats succeed in taking over the House in the midterm elections, they will appoint this guy. If the Republicans maintain their by one or two seats, if we hold this, we do not have to appoint this guy. He does not have to come in and sit in Congress. I don't think many people know that, but we have the ability not to seat him.
1: I have to tell you what, you know, I just got back from Europe and I saw how this is happening to Europe, where, you know, you have these Islamists that are just taking over the cities, taking over, you know, the parliaments, and everybody's just turning a blind eye to it. I can't believe on the 20th year of the 25th anniversary of 9/11, New Jersey, Todd Beamer's home district.
0: Mm-hmm. Crazy.
1: We've just, I mean, I said earlier today, Vicky, I you could make a case that Osama bin Laden has either won or is winning.
0: Oh, yeah, absolutely. I couldn't agree with you more on that. When we look at our Constitution, you know, it's not a suicide pact, our Constitution. And yet we have people who don't want to challenge this in any way, shape or form that sits in government right now. How is this possible? I'm going to tell you something. The people are getting furious. Who are the people? The people are you and the people are me and the people like us. We're not going to tolerate much more of this, Glenn. We're in a very dangerous place. And I think
1: what does that mean to you, Vicky? What does that mean to you? You're not going to tolerate much more of this. What does that mean?
0: Well, you know what? There's going to be problems. We have here in New York City, Zoran as our mayor, and we're watching what's happening. I mean, for example, Zoran appointed to that one of the unindicted co-conspirators of the 1993 World Trade Center bombing sits as our chief counsel right now in City Hall. This is what's going on in New York City. He's canceled block parties and permits for block parties to celebrate the 250th anniversary of this great nation that we live in. And I have to say, people are getting more than fed up. We're watching prayer mats getting laid out in front of the very first firehouse that responded on 9/11. And this is mockery. They are mocking us. And you made a very good point when you said, in a sense, are they winning? Well, right now, if you look around, you know, the Republicans are holding on tight as they can. And yet we cannot pass the SAFE Act. How is that possible, Glenn? How can we actually find asking for voter ID an invasion of somebody's privacy? Why didn't this pass months ago with flying colors? Why? People are weak. They are willing to accept this and use our Constitution and what our forefathers fought for and understood and had foresight to see what we could not see until we're in it right now. This is bizarre. We're not existing in a sane world, Glenn. This is insanity.
1: I know, but thank God I'm not living where you are. I mean, you're up in City Council of New York City. Go ahead.
0: I'm saying anybody who speaks out, as I have, Look, I feel myself as a truth teller. People need to know. An educated voter is the best voter that we've got. And they're able to make decisions. You know, those that are so far left and off a cliff, you can't bother with those folks. You got to hit the Democrats and the independents who are equally as fed up as we are here in New York anyway. We have to go after those folks. We have to educate
1: you feel them. That? You feel that there are, I mean, because there's a great debate happens almost every day within my own audience. They're like, Glenn, there's no Democrat left that is, they're all crazy. And I'm like, no, I don't think that's true.
0: No, that's not
1: I think
0: true.
1: They just have, okay.
0: Given up?
1: Go ahead.
0: Given up, not showing up to polls to vote the way they should. You know, we have to, in my district, for example, it's a District 19. I am in charge of 175,000 people. This is an 8-to-1 Democrat seat. And I am the first Republican that any of them have ever voted for. Blue Dog Democrats said, Vicky, I'm voting for you. And I won out of my three times running. Two times was a landslide. First time they didn't know me so well. Then I put myself in the belly of the beast and I educated the Democrats. And it was very important that they understand that there's a sense of common sense still left. But these young people who have taken over our city, that's a different story. Because they're only passersby. They're not people who are going to put their roots here and stay here. We've got a vested interest in this city. This guy won. This young man has won. And much to our dismay, he puts on that big, stupid grin. And he's winning over people every single day. Every single day, he's winning over people.
1: Well, I hope you're right. I can't understand how, you know, the Blue Dog Democrat, the person that was the average working guy, cannot relate to your average college professor. And the Republicans have always been seen as, well, they're in with big business. Big business is a piece of cake compared to the college professors, if you want to talk about people of that are in and out of touch. But the big business is now all on the left. All big special interest is on the left. And you have, you know, all the elites, all the eggheads on the left. And I don't understand why more people don't see, no, this is the working class. This is the average person against the elites. And they're pretty much all on one side right now.
0: Well, Glenn, you know, we also have a media. This is media-driven propaganda, just like in communism. You know, they don't hear the other side, our side. They're focused on one thing. Orange man bad, Trump bad, Republican bad. They're going to do this to you. They're going to do that to you. And now when you back up that propaganda with the gazillions of different forms of media that people have to watch, and you've got the likes of Hassan, what's his name?
1: Yeah.
0: Hiker. And you've got these other folks that have got multi-billion, you know, million, hundreds of millions of followers. Then you got your average ABC, for us here, ABC, NBC, CBS. You know, the average Joe comes home from work and they're flipping on their TV to watch the 6 o'clock news here in New York. And they're listening to CBS, NBC, our regular network news. They're not going right away to cable. They might be in their kitchen preparing dinner. They're not watching Fox, or they're not watching you, or they're not watching Newsmax or any of the News Nation, any of the center. They're listening to just regular news that they've trusted for years and years and years. And now you're hearing your trusted news people telling you all false information. Totally false information. There might be a dabble or two of truth to it. But they don't elongate on it. They stay focused on 30-second news bites, 30-second news bites, and people are brainwashed every single day. You pick up the newspaper. You've got the New York Times. You've got the Daily News here in New York. You've got your other newspapers. This is what people are reading. So you got voices like yours, voices like mine, other voices very similar to ours who are fighting left and right, pardon the pun, to try to get this message out. So we've got a big election coming up in New York for the governor, and I'm going to give Bruce Blakeman a big plug now, and I'm going to tell everybody that if we do not replace the New York State governor this race in November, and we don't cut the snake's head off, we are in serious trouble. She has taken Anita Zohran Hochul now. We've watched it for the past year, and we're going to only watch it get worse and worse.
1: We'll have to have him on. What's his name again?
0: Please,
1: running for governor?
0: Bruce Blakeman.
1: Okay. We'll look
0: I can
1: into
0: hope
1: him.
0: You are.
1: Vicky, thank you. All right. Good. Thank you. I appreciate it. Vicky Palladino. She is Palladino. She is the New York City councilwoman on the New Jersey 12th district. The guy who is not a good guy, not a good guy. And I don't know how we can have him in our Congress when he has had fingerprints all over the World Trade Center bombing and Al-Qaeda. Not good. Just not good. All right. Let me tell you about our sponsor. It's Z Factor. You ever lie in bed at night staring up the ceiling just saying sleep, sleep, sleep, just a good night's sleep. Suddenly realize, you know, I'd like to give my kingdom for a good night's sleep, but I don't have a kingdom. Maybe that's why I can't sleep. 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
1: Hey, just a programming note on a couple of things. I am joining Moms for Liberty aboard the legendary USS Midway. And you are invited to come as we celebrate 250 years of America's freedom and honor the heroes that made it possible. I'm giving the keynote like I did up in New York at the Statue of Liberty. This time we're doing a special tribute to D-Day, and there'll be fireworks over San Diego Bay. It's happening this weekend, this Saturday. Tickets are still available. You can get them at momsforliberty.org, momsforliberty.org. A sighting of Glenn Beck in California is as rare as, honestly, Bigfoot. It just doesn't happen. I cannot remember the last time I did something publicly in California. And I want to go to California because I love the California conservatives because they're just like, water, please, water. I remember I did an event in San Francisco once at the Masonic Theater, 3,000 seats, sold out in a heartbeat. And I go there and it was like the happiest group of people because everyone's like, we're safe in here. We're safe. We can all talk. We can actually be ourselves in here. And it was great. Maybe it'll be like that a little bit. 250 years of American freedom and honor, the USS Midway. It's in San Diego. It's Saturday. I think it starts at 5. But I will be there, and I would love to meet you and say hello. Get your tickets now at momsforliberty.org. It's at the USS Midway Museum, momsforliberty.org. Also, coming up, I want to talk to you a little bit about what I sense coming our way. There is a change that is afoot, and I felt it when I was in Europe, and I feel it now every day I'm watching the news. And I think the maps could be changing soon. At least the maps of alliances are going to change. And everything that we've grown up saying, yeah, this is normal, I think is going to change. And we're in this phase where the clock matters an awful lot. I'll show you, I mean, I'm going to lay this out on the chalkboard. The Vietnam Memorial, a clock, a DeLorean, and ammo shells. When you understand those things, believe it or not, I'll bring it all together and you'll be like, oh my gosh. And you will see the world in a completely different way. I'm doing that at noon today. That's noon Eastern. That currently is about 34 minutes away. And it'll only be at glennbeck.com/torch, glennbeck.com/torch. It's going to last, I don't know, because I'm kind of ad-libbing around it, but I think about an hour. And so join us for that. You will understand the world in a completely different way. It is a deep dive on what is coming next. A great special that you don't want to miss. Today, right after this show, give me 5 minutes, but just get online, glennbeck.com/torch. 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I love telling you about Mercury One because I am so incredibly proud of the work that they have done. Our job is to restore the human spirit, and that means walking with people through the hard part of life that nobody sees. You know, when they're still to place, they're cleaning up, they're trying to sweep up their lives after a disaster. And we don't come in and do it. We come in and support the people who are doing it. We look for the local heroes, the people in their own communities that are changing their own communities, restoring churches, making sure a family, you know, isn't left to face loss and chaos all by themselves. 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No grants, no bureaucracy, nothing. 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If we want our government to do less, then we have to do more. 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You know, I love Ben Franklin. 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That we believe there is a God, that he will judge us, hold us accountable for the things we do. So we should serve him. And the best way to serve God is to serve our fellow human being. 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

0: Fox News, I'm Tom Rigotti. President Trump continues to insist the U.S. is close to a deal with Iran and says he would be willing to meet with the country's supreme leader if there is a deal to be made. Fox's Peter Ducey reports.
1: Peace talks with Iran hinge on the Islamic Republic giving up enriched uranium, something President Trump now says he could have taken by force months ago, but didn't, concerned about the likelihood of a successful U.S. commando raid.
0: Opening statements in the trial of black teenager in Texas, Carmelo Anthony, charged with killing a white teenager at a high school track meet. Fox's Brooke Taylor is in McKinney, Texas.
2: Prosecutors say Anthony fatally stabbed 17-year-old Austin Metcalf in the chest during a high school track meet last year. Police say the confrontation started after Metcalf told Anthony he wasn't supposed to be in his team's tent.
0: Anthony's lawyers are claiming self-defense. 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
4: A Denver mother is charged with murder in the death of her 16-year-old daughter. Investigators found evidence of 55-year-old Gretchen Ryan encouraging the teen's alcoholism and failing to seek help as her health declined. The teenager died at their home where investigators discovered 173 empty alcohol bottles hidden in the room. Ryan and her daughter frequently drank and used marijuana together, with the daughter expressing fear of death before her passing. Ryan is charged with second-degree murder and is being held on a $500,000 cash-only bail. It's going to be hot along the Front Range the next few days, with temperatures above normal and only slight chances of rain. Friday's high will be around 90. As for Saturday,
5: we'll be at 93 degrees, which is way above normal. The average right now is 80 in Denver. We are expecting scattered showers and thunderstorms, so that's good news. Sunday is dry. We'll be at 92 in Denver.
4: Fox 31 Chief Meteorologist Dave Frazier says there's a chance of rain on Monday with highs in the upper 80s. That's the latest. I'm Chad Bauer.
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0: Welcome to the Glenn Beck program. There's a lot of stuff going on that I need you to have perspective on. And you know, my job is to try to keep you ahead. You know, every show will tell you what's happening today. I try to give you perspective on what is happening today, but more importantly, focus on what's over the horizon tomorrow so you're not surprised by it and you have time to prepare for impact. And there is something coming. And, you know, I've had my view of this Iraq war, and whether you like it or not, we're in it. And the last thing we can do is walk away. How do you walk away? What message are you sending? Yesterday, in Congress, what was that vote? 215 to 208. Yeah. Okay. So four Republicans sided with the Democrats to say the president has to stop this, you know, stop the hostilities. It's going to go to the Senate, but the president will just veto it. It's really nothing. But it is really important when you understand what is actually happening. So let me go through a couple of things that happened today and see if I can give you some perspective on it. Earlier this week, Trump, was yelling at Benjamin Netanyahu on the phone. And there are some people that were saying, that's crazy. We should arrest the person that leaked this, blah, blah, blah. No, it wasn't a leak. I almost guarantee you, and now I think I can guarantee you, it wasn't a leak. That came from Trump. He didn't mind that out. Trump is his own guy. And he does not mind when, I mean, he'll say, he said it with the people standing right next to him. Yeah, I gave him hell on this one. I got to tell you, he's a bozo on this one. But we get along. He does not have a problem saying that. So he and Bibi Netanyahu are on the phone. And he just starts swearing up a storm at Bibi Netanyahu and telling him, you're not going to do these things. You're not. Here he is in an interview with the New York Post, Miranda Devine, talking about this terse phone call. Listen, cut one.
1: Axios reported that you had a phone call with Bibi Netanyahu, the Prime Minister of Israel, in which you were angry with him. You said, are you effing crazy? What are you effing doing? I helped you stay out of jail. Is that true? Did you speak to him in those terms?
2: I did. I wouldn't say angry. I was a little bit perturbed at his constantly fighting with Lebanon. You know, at some point I said, Bibi, we got to stop this. We got to stop it. But I have a very good relationship. We've done well together. He always says, we could never have done it, but everybody knows that we could have never done it without the United States. But I've worked very well together. I like Bibi a lot.
0: Here he goes on to say that he's a good wartime president and he and Bibi is a good a wartime prime minister. And that's a really interesting thing to say, that Donald Trump considers himself a wartime president, because he is. And I don't mean that just literally. It is also figuratively. So I don't believe, and I said this at the time, don't believe that this is a leak. Don't go down that rabbit hole. This is not a leak. This is Donald Trump. This is the way he deals with things. And then he said, he was asked about the ceasefire, you know, because I read again, I got up this morning, I read yet another story. Looks like maybe this weekend we'll have a deal on the ceasefire. We're not going to get a deal on a ceasefire. It's not going to happen. Okay. It's not going to happen. You will understand why in about 25 minutes from now, because I'm going to do a special at Torch, glennbeck.com/torch. You are going to understand exactly what's happening and what is coming next. I feel very confident that this is what's coming next. And I'll show you all the evidence that points to it. But we're not getting in a ceasefire deal. But, you know, he said they've got a ceasefire now. And Miranda said, what is a ceasefire exactly? Can you define that? Listen to this.
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2: Pretty much the way it is. It's a different part of the world. You know, I'd say in that part of the world, ceasefire is when you're shooting in a more moderate manner.
0: What exactly is shooting in a more moderate manner? I'm not sure, but Okay. Let me give you one more breadcrumb here that will show you where I'm headed on our chalkboard here in about 20 minutes. I want to play a piece of audio that we found from the 1990s. This is the future IRGC leader, the Islamic Republican Guard, in the ones that are running everything now, supposedly, in Iran. Listen to what he said their plan would be if they ever got into a war with the U.S. in the 1990s. 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
4: حسن اینه که دشمنان ما یعنی ابرقدرت ها به دنبال کوتاه کردن هر
0: شما Hold on just a second. Wait. Do we not translate this? This is all in...
5: Translated at the bottom of the screen. Version. You don't know how to translate Farsi?
0: I don't speak Farsi.
5: Jason can translate.
0: And can you translate? I can't see the screen. It's too small.
6: Yeah, do you want to play it and me read it? Or
0: yeah, play it and then you translate it. Okay,
6: got it.
0: Go ahead.
6: So this allows for the possibility of eroding the war and prolonging it. We say this because the advantage is that our enemies, the superpowers, are looking to shorten their time in the war as much as possible. This shortening is for several reasons. One is because the economy cost of the Americans taking action in far-off areas is really high. And another one of them is that casualties are not acceptable. They seek quick victories, and one of the advantages is that this creates political tensions within their country. That is, through this work, presidents are changed, and in general, domestic political structures become tense due to the prolongation of the war.
5: This is prophetic.
0: Jason, Ricky. You've heard me talk about what I'm going to talk about today for days now, over a week. And we just got this today. Does that not prove everything that I'm going to say in today's special? Absolutely right.
6: Yeah, it shows that there is a definite plan to combat the United States, but not just the United States, but the West in general. And by and large, that plan, this is something they've been working on, I would say probably since 1979, how they, you know, continue this. And they know our system just as much as we are. They feel like as long as they stretch it, what he was saying was, as long as we stretch this out for as long as possible, due to politics and public opinion, we'll eventually win because Americans in the West have no appetite to keep this up, to continue it, to see it through. And that's...
5: Have we been baited?
0: Yeah. Yes and no. Donald Trump hasn't been baited. I just think that he thought he could win it faster than he is. And now he's seeing we can't collapse these guys economically. We can't collapse them from the inside, at least quickly. And so now he's sitting here with an enemy saying this, and it's a different ballgame entirely. It's a different ballgame. And look at what they just said at that chalkboard. Everything he was writing up on the chalkboard is what's happening right now.
6: Yeah.
0: An election is coming. Presidential power could change. The Congress, he said that they would start to get weak first. The people would get weak because of the economy. They wouldn't want any bodies, you know, piling up. Et cetera, et cetera. I mean, they know us. We don't know them. They know us.
6: I think one of the things
0: that's really fascinating.
6: It's fascinating. And I think one of the things that he was not talking about back in the 90s is how bad public opinion within Iran would be, you know, in 2026. It's awful. It's been that way since the Obama administration. It's been on, you know, the very, very brink of explosion. And their people are not happy with them. The economic situation is disastrous. I don't know if they could have predicted how bad it would get as it is now. Their vast majority of their military is just gone. Did I tell you that I actually spoke to a Iranian defector when I was on my vacation in Italy? And I asked this person straight up. I said, and this person was young, probably around maybe 20 years old. I said, what do the youth feel? Like, how are the people feeling? How are the youth feeling? And they said the vast majority of the country, 90% plus, were against the regime. Not only that, but think the regime is evil. And they are backing the crown prince. That shocked me probably the most. They said, yes, the vast majority of them are backing the crown prince. That this is something they did not plan for in the 90s, guaranteed. And that's still a big factor in how this turns out in the future.
0: I was in the Czech Republic. I was in Prague. And I'm standing there in the center square of the capital. And these people start setting up a booth that has an American flag, an Israeli flag, and an Iranian flag, the flag with the lion on it, the, you know, the real Iranian flag, not the Islamic Republic flag. And I thought, oh boy, this is going to be interesting, because I knew that in just a few minutes, what was coming through that square was a bunch of Palestinian protesters. And I thought, what the hell is going to happen? And me with my American passport, I am going to go stand over off to the side and just watch. The Palestinians left those guys alone. What they did, though, was really, they didn't win any friends. They were kind of a pain in the ass to all of the tourists and all everybody else that was there in the square. But there was no violence or anything else. So they leave, and it was pretty pathetic, but they left. And then I went over to, I said, which one of you guys is Iranian? And a couple of them said, we are. And I said, so what do you think about what's happening there? What are the people thinking? And oh my gosh, they became so animated. And they were like, we are going to win. We all know this is our only chance. This will never come again, maybe for another 50 or 60 or 70 years. We cannot fail. Everyone that we know that are on the streets in Iran knows this is our only chance. This may be the last chance for freedom. Please, are you an American? Yes. Please don't stop. Please don't stop. Please don't stop. And I'm like, well, I'm not the one making the decisions on that one. You know, good luck. Good luck. So that seems to be the sentiment that I have heard as well, but I don't see them on the streets. But the consequence of being on the streets now is so extraordinarily high. I'm going to show you a completely different view of all of this. It's not just Iran. It's Russia. It's Europe. It's all of our allies overseas. It is us. It's what's coming our way. And it revolves around a clock and a DeLorean. This is another stupid Glenn Beck chalkboard. But you will understand this in a way you've not understood it before, and you will see over the horizon. Join us now. 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For 2,000 years, Christians and Jews have shared a story rooted in Scripture, in suffering, in redemption, and God's promise. We worship the same God. We honor the same foundations. And our Jewish brothers and sisters need to know that they are not alone more than ever before. I don't care what you think about Israel itself. I don't care if you like Benjamin Netanyahu or hate Benjamin Netanyahu. It's not about him or their policies as a country. It's about standing with Jews. They have a right to live. They have a right to live unmolested, just like you do. The International Fellowship of Christians and Jews is on the ground now, delivering food and medicine and emergency aid and hope to vulnerable Jewish families, including Holocaust survivors who have, can you imagine having this come back around? This isn't charity. This is our responsibility, I think. What it means to be people of faith, to show up, to stand together, and to say to the world, never again means never again. The fellowship has been building bridges for decades, uniting Christians and Jews in a common cause. And right now, their cause is urgent. If you've ever asked God, what can I do? Is this your answer? It starts with a simple prayer, a few heartfelt words that can lift the spirit of somebody facing fear and uncertainty and isolation. It's more than just support. It's standing with Israel and the Jewish people when it matters most. Please send a few words to prayifcj.org. Pray, IFCJ. glennbeck.org.
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26: John Polk was my nemesis. I knew in order to live a rich and fulfilling life, one where I was equal under the law and could be happy and fulfilled, I needed to defeat the message that John Polk was peddling.
27: I'm John Polk. For years, I was the poster boy of the conversion therapy movement, the ex-gay who married an ex-lesbian and traveled the world telling my story of how I changed my sexuality from gay to straight. I wore the label of ex-gay with pride. That was all until, well, we'll get to that part.
26: He's like a car wreck, and then people can't keep their eyes off him. He evokes a reaction. He did with me.
28: I remember it being a major blow to the evangelical community to see one of their brightest, hottest stars go down.
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27: 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And as I look, too, at the harm I did from within it. 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

0: So, you know, Ricky, I got into the break and Ricky said, okay, that sounded a little doomsday. That sounds a little depressing, what you're going to talk about. And she said, I read what you wrote last night. And I don't think that's doomsday. Did you add something? And I'm like, no, it's not. There's a really good way out. There's a really good way out. And there's a great wild card. And this is the one that no one can predict. And I think just by saying wild card that no one can predict, you can guess what that wild card or who that wild card is. But there is a change. You know, when Donald Trump got in, he was a wild card even for us. I mean, he told me one-on-one, look me in the eye, Glenn, you have no idea how fast we're going to move. Oh, yeah, I'm sure we are. And I was even... my breath was taken away. I was like, what is happening? I've never seen anything like this. The whole world felt like that. Well, there's been a change now recently. Why? I'll explain. And I'll give you not only the information so you can see the whole picture and understand it and explain it to your friends, but also exactly what we need to do and what we need not to do. 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And that's coming up next. 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
0: Yes, I can't hear Jason, but I'm ready whenever anybody says.
5: A push for more aid to Ukraine. I'm Lisa Lucera, Fox News. The House passing a measure that would allow another $8 billion to head to Ukraine to help in its war with Russia, as Ukraine's president writes an open letter to Russian President Vladimir Putin asking for a one-on-one meeting. President Trump said he thinks that's a positive thing.
6: I'm glad that they're maybe talking about meeting. I think we had a lot to do with it.
5: The president has been working to get the two leaders to agree on a ceasefire. Today, he said both sides need to compromise. In a multi-hour session, the Senate working toward passage on a $1.8 billion bill that would fund ICE and Customs and Border Protection. It failed to pass an amendment to add the so-called Save America Act to the bill, which would require proof of citizenship to vote. Arizona's attorney general responds after the state's highest court denies her appeal to send a fake elector case back to a grand jury.
7: Arizona Attorney General Chris Mays's office says the Democrat will seek a new indictment against allies of President Trump accused of aiding in attempts to overturn the 2020 presidential election results. The move comes after Arizona's Supreme Court denied an effort to revive Mays' first indictment against them. The charges, which included fraud and forgery, accused defendants, including former White House Chief of Staff Mark Meadows, of conspiring to corrupt the election result in Arizona by falsely claiming to be legitimate electors.
5: Fox's Christian Goodwin. Sanctions imposed against Cuban President Miguel Diaz-Canal, his wife, and three others, including the son of former Cuban President Raul Castro. Chinese President Xi Jinping set to travel to North Korea next week for his first visit in years. The announcement came a day after North Korea unveiled a new facility to produce nuclear bomb fuels. During a visit to the plant, North Korean leader Kim Jong-un announced plans to strengthen the country's nuclear forces at what he called an exponential rate. 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
5: Two stabbings prompting the Department of Transportation to investigate Atlanta's public transportation system.
12: Transportation Secretary Sean Duffy says he's directed the Federal Transit Administration to look into the safety of the Metropolitan Atlanta Rapid Transit Authority after a 66-year-old woman was stabbed on a train and a 40-year-old man was stabbed at a transit station. Duffy notes in a statement that security incidents on Atlanta Transit happen at a rate more than twice the national average. The FTA will focus on crime and fare evasion, as well as how funds are spent in Atlanta. Duffy says the FTA's focus on transit safety in other cities has resulted in a reduction of crime in D.C., the appointment of a transit police chief in Los Angeles, and helped lead to the installation of new gates meant to stop fare evasion in San Francisco. Jessica Rosenthal, Fox News.
5: Tyco Fire Products, which manufactures firefighting foam that contaminated the water supply in northeast Wisconsin with so-called forever chemicals, has agreed to a $10 million settlement with the state. Governor Tony Evers called the settlement settlement a historic and an important milestone in the fight for clean water. Economists looking at mixed news on the job market ahead of the monthly unemployment report coming out tomorrow morning.
10: The number of people filing for unemployment benefits for the first time rose by 13,000 last week to 225,000. It is slightly more than expected, but within the range of a healthy job market. Continuing claims, those remaining on benefits declined by 8,000 to 1.77 million for the week before. Outplacement firm Challenger Gray & Christmas says there were more than 97,000 job cuts announced last month, up 16% from April. Challenger says artificial intelligence was the leading reason for employer job cuts in May for the third month in a row.
5: Fox's Ginny Cassola, Wall Street. The Dow gained 875, reaching another record high. I'm Lee Silasara. This is Fox News.
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0: I'm a firm believer in karma, as well as three times a charm.
1: All I'm saying right now is that someone in the White House would better take their shot right now and better not miss. My doors are open for you if you need a safe house.
2: I would purchase a Glock. And if you and I are walking on the same street and it's dark out and you're a white male, you have to be white for this to count, okay? Even if you don't approach me, I will shoot you.
3: Yeah, I know.
4: Just so we're clear, okay, little white boys and more of you little white boys, I didn't delete my video. I would never do such a thing, okay? What I say, I mean, unlike most of your friends, okay?
3: If your feelings are hurt and you're triggered, it means you're going to hell. That's what it means. So I don't really care how you feel, and I never will.

0: Okay, so since Trump won the election, we're cooked, yup. I'm gonna be leaving the US and I'm gonna be moving to Hawaii. So we'll see how it goes and I'll update you guys.
1: Now that we're all saying what we're thinking, I'm gonna go ahead and say that I think if you voted for Donald Trump, you're ugly. I think you're all freaking ugly and I think you're dumb as bricks. I also not only won't care when all the bad stuff that's gonna happen happens to you, I actually want it to happen to you. I want your taxes to go up. I want things to be more expensive for you. I want you to have a complicated pregnancy. I want all that bad stuff to happen to you because that's what you deserve. Also, like, the only silver lining is it's actually gonna suck for all you Trump voters way more than it's gonna suck for us blue voters because we actually have educations and good jobs. Y'all are broke as f- so it's really gonna suck for you when he raises your taxes a ton.
2: Is this cutting off hair? I'm gonna have to cut it short on that. Being skinny, being hot, being all the things that the patriarchy wants us to be, because clearly they don't give a about us. We're cutting it off because you, that's why. You think I'm crazy?
3: Me too, I'm crazy.
2: Just like all the women before me who were crazy, so crazy. I will not be giving my money to the beauty industry anymore. I will not be giving my money to anyone that helps support misogyny and the patriarchy and keeping women down and making women think that we need to look a certain way or be a certain way or you. Women, you can stop dating men. Stop having sex with men. Stop talking to men. Divorce your husbands. Leave your boyfriends. Leave them.
4: Now that the orange turd has won, we should now rename America hell, because it is going to be hell on earth once they strip everyone's rights away that isn't a straight white cis man. So buckle up. Hope you freaking Republicans are happy.
5: I'm going out.
6: You sure are angry. Imagine you're living in an apartment. Los Angeles, San Francisco, Seattle, Chicago, New York, wherever. And you are sitting in your apartment with your phone, turning it the opposite way to film yourself about how angry you are about Donald Trump or a new Supreme Court justice, and they don't know who you are. They have no idea who you are. Mark David Chapman, John Hinckley Jr., who shot Ronald Reagan and really did a number on Nicholas Brady. He took a lot. He had a lot more damage than Reagan ended up. Reagan managed to recover quickly. He could have passed. It was closer than people realize. But you find out that Lee Harvey Oswald explains away what he did. And I think he genuinely believed this, that he wanted to get

0: Jodie Foster's attention. He was madly in love with Jodie Foster, and he wanted to do something to get her attention so that she would be attracted to him. And I mean, that's funny on multiple levels. One is, I don't know how to say this, Lee, but I don't think she was ever going to be attracted. You know what I'm saying? Like Roger Bannister, 4 minute mile. Look at this. I ran a 3 minute mile. Mm-mm, not going to matter. Not going to matter. Elon Musk, you're sending people to Mars. Watch this. I'll send them to Jupiter. Not going to matter. Elon Musk, you got help with $400 billion. I'll do $500 billion. Not going to matter. I think you could have saved yourself the trouble, brother, because she wasn't going to be attracted to you. But even if there was a chance she would be attracted to a dude at some point, I actually find her kind of charming. Thoughtful, you know, I mean, don't tell me if it's otherwise. If she said something stupid, don't tell me. I don't even look at their politics anymore because I don't want to ruin the body of work that I have enjoyed so much. I'd rather not, you know. There's so many writers throughout history that I enjoy their work, and I don't want to know where they stood on issues of the day, because often they were what I would consider wrong on a historical issue of the day. I don't want to know that. Because it ruins it. And I'll give you a great example of that is P.G. Wodehouse. P.G. Wodehouse sided with the Nazis during World War II. And my favorite, you know, they were written for children, but they're great for adults. The Jeeves series and the Smith, it's spelled P. Smith, but the P is silent. And it's wonderful literature that my father-in-law introduced me to, and we bonded over that because growing up in India, they read British authors. But his politics were absolutely awful, just awful. I can't bear to think of it, and I just choose to enjoy his art. You know, if I go into a restaurant and the owner makes me a great burger or a great steak, I don't ask who he's voting for. Unless he puts a sign out front that says, you know, Trump voters can die, in which case I won't go in, but otherwise, I just want to enjoy the food.
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0: an interesting thing happening at CBS News. The editor-in-chief, Barry Weiss, is trying to rework that news station. Now, they're catching some grief over the fact that they're too pro-Israel and, as a result, too pro-Trump and his actions in Iran. But they're also catching some grief from the left that they are too pro-Trump or not sufficiently anti-Trump. It's a complicated thing. But the powers that be at CBS, the on-air talent, such as it is, has engaged in a liberal parade for quite some time. So Barry Weiss addressed staffers on Wednesday after Scott Pelley was let go. And apparently, Pelley went, you know, he's the longtime kind of in his mind star. My opinion of Scott Pelley is I've always thought he was a prissy little, I can't say the word, on the air, who believes with his pursed lips that he knows more than the rest of us. And that was confirmed by Cheryl Atkinson, who was the great CBS reporter who the Obama administration spied on through CBS, and she was eventually fired, and she has spent time since then exposing the COVID hoax and the intelligence hoax into our lives by the Obama administration and beyond. Well, Pelley gets fired. Nobody could believe Pelley could get fired. So all these people, oh my God, they fired Pelley. CBS was long the gold standard nationally for TV journalism. And Pelley had been in the big chair for a long time. He was the guy. And much like Dan Rather, most people knew he is very, very he is very, very biased and prejudicial toward a certain style of politics. So then when Barry Weiss is brought in from the outside, that made people, and I'm not for her or against her, I'm trying to be as objective as I can about this. And so she had a tough job to do. Right. Pelley, she came in and said, you know, some of these people are going to be let go. We're changing the focus here. CBS News is not winning, as we say in the media business. The ratings are not there. The performance is not there. And our respect has plummeted. And we're going to restore that with more objective news. Well, the leftists think that they're objective. They view this as some right wing. Well, here is a montage of Scott Pelley's leftward bias on full display, and you decide if he was objective.
1: The president doubles down on a falsehood. It has been a busy day for presidential statements divorced from reality. Well, the president's real troubles again today were not with the media, but with the facts. This comes after a rough start to his presidency, a weekend of tweeting tantrums and falsehoods from the president and his spokesman. And today the president made a claim about the size of his electoral victory, a claim that wasn't remotely true. Some of the problems Mr. Trump promised to solve last night don't actually exist. Since his inauguration, Mr. Trump has continually stamped rumors with the seal of the president. His boasting and tendency to believe conspiracy theories have led to a deficit of credibility. The president's fictitious claims, whether imaginary or fabricated, are now worrying even his backers. Another blunder from the podium. White House errors of historic proportions. John, the president's top priority failed today. The courts have knocked down his immigration ban, and the president can't seem to get out of his own way because of his penchant for falsehoods. President Trump drew an X today through the welcoming words of the nearby Statue of Liberty. President Trump called a hasty news conference and went on offense with the familiar tools that built his career: bluster, bravado, exaggeration, and a few loose facts. He's described the news media as the enemy of the American people. He has likened his own intelligence agencies to Nazis, And now we have the wiretapping charge against President Obama. Is it appropriate to ask whether the president is having difficulty with rationality?
0: Wow, that sounds really objective. Wonder why they're bleeding viewers. So what's interesting about this is now we're hearing that Scott Pelley was so respected and he was an honorable man. And that's what we hear of the Dan Rathers. Well, let's look at their body of work. Let's look what they did. They lionize these people. But I don't think that's accurate. I don't think that's fair. And it's interesting watching how other media outlets are jumping to say, what a good man. This legend has left the building. NPR will say it best. You know it.
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3: Good evening. This is Hard Facts, Soft Voices. And I'm Wesley Cardigan. And I want to take a moment before we begin tonight to just breathe. Scott Pelley is gone. 60 Minutes, the institution, the gravitas, the perfectly knotted tie that said to America, I will not lie to you, unlike some people. Scott was, he was unafraid. He was unbiased. He looked directly into the camera and he told the truth about the bad man, Donald Trump. Every week, consistently, without any agenda whatsoever, just pure, objective journalism that happened to confirm everything we already believed. And now, CBS has silenced him, much like the bad man, Donald Trump. Silences things, people of color, agencies, the whole concept of facts. Scott once said, and I'm paraphrasing because I'm too emotional to check my notes, something courageous about someone, probably the bad man, Donald Trump. We here at Hard Facts, Soft Voices, believe in democracy, in decency, in fleece, and tonight we mourn a giant. Stay safe out there, Scott. But after every storm, there's a big, beautiful rainbow. And that rainbow is Bramble Sunweave, who will demonstrate how to weave baskets from foraged reeds gathered during the autumn equinox. I'm Wesley Cardigan.

0: I'm 55, and I think about how I look at the world differently than when I was much younger. 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
3: Fox News, I'm Ted Lindner. President Trump remaining confident as he discusses the conflict with Iran Thursday, saying the U.S. will come out on top.
4: We're going to win one way or the other. We're going to win on paper, or we're going to win military.
3: These comments following a rare loss for the president in the House after four Republicans crossed party lines, joining Democrats in the War Powers Act to limit military action in Iran. California is still counting ballots after the state's primaries earlier this week. Still too close to call in the governor's race as two of the three top candidates are hoping to move forward to the general election.
5: 56% of the vote is counted. Republican Steve Hilton remains on top with 1.42 million votes. Democrat Javier Becerra in second with 1.3 million votes. Democrat Tom Steyer in third.
3: And that's Fox's Matt Finn reporting. 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
7: Improper jury instructions is a reason why the Colorado Court of Appeals is reversing the criminally negligent homicide convictions of the two paramedics in Elijah McClain's death. Legal analyst Scott Robinson says the jury should have considered the standard of care of a competent medical professional instead of that of a reasonable person in the trials of Peter Chakuniak and Jeremy Cooper.
8: If anything, you can lay some of the error at the prosecution's feet for objecting to an instruction they should not have, particularly since the jury sent out a note asking for a clarification of the standard of care specifically.
7: He says both sides can ask the Supreme Court to look into the case. Chakuniak's second-degree assault conviction still stands. A Fort Carson soldier has died in Iraq during a training-related incident. The Department of Defense says 26-year-old Sergeant Devin Seibel of Robinson, Texas, died while supporting Operation Inherent Resolve at Erbil Air Base. Seibel was assigned to Fort Carson's 2nd Battalion, 4th Combat Aviation Brigade. That's the latest. I'm Chad Bauer.
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0: Center, SPLC. It has long been an organization whose name would be bandied about. In order to catch the general public's attention several times a year, there would be a report issued. These are the worst human beings. These people are terrible. They're racist and horrible and insidious. These are people that if someone were to kill, we wouldn't mind. They're awful. They're literally Hitler. And who could question it, right? SPLC, that's Southern Poverty Law Center. These are just people, they're not, they got no agenda. They're just pointing out who's awful. So you're walking down to the water cooler and you go, hey, that guy you like, turns out he's a monster. Really? Yeah, I was reading. You don't even remember who said it. You just know that it was reported as if it was factual and unbiased and true. And you have no reason, yet at that point in your life to recognize that there are people who tell lies for hire. Yeah. But then you do find out. You start finding out a lot of things. The Trump era has exposed a number of things, even within the Republican Party. Well, that organization is a radical left-wing organization that's always been passed off by the Scott Pelley's and by the national news and local news who don't know any better, as these are good people. You know, all those good people around Barack Obama, turns out they were monsters. All those good people around Joe Biden, turns out they were monsters. Hell, they're bringing Hunter Biden back and rehabilitating his image. And don't you dare question his image. He's an activist for recovery. That's all he needed to do was be an activist for recovery. He has seen the error of his ways, and how dare you question him? He's a good man, Hunter. And now he's an activist for recovery. So no matter what he's done in the past, it must be forgiven because he's an activist for recovery, and we fall in love with these sorts of things, right? And once we put someone into this category of things that, you know, Dylan Mulvaney was elevated to practically the spokesman for Bud Light because, well, we have to embrace this now. This organization has been the left's premier instrument for labeling people, and once they're labeled, they can be destroyed. Nothing they ever say can ever be questioned again. And that's how that works. It's interesting how that works. Some people get labeled and some people don't. Pete Rose was kept out of the Baseball Hall of Fame because he gambled. There are other people who committed horrible crimes and did terrible things, but Pete Rose gambled on the game, and so we have to show that he must be destroyed for the rest of his life. And then he gets in when he dies, but that's okay. Don't let him have that joy, especially not because he wanted it so badly, and that's a show of our power. Ah, yes. Some really, really diabolical people out there. It's good you not go easily trusting because you will be invariably disappointed. Once you're on their list, the SPLC, you're a hate group. Churches have been on their list, pro-family organizations. If you don't buy into their transgender, gay, liberal, illegal immigration, then they declare you to be an awful organization. Veterans groups have been put on there. The FBI has cited them. The media, corporate, what's HR stand for? What does HR stand for? Human resources. Yeah, it lost me there. They decide that your company will say you cannot donate to that organization. You can donate through the charity that we've set up here at the company, but you can't donate to those because they're on the list. The SPLC list was treated as scripture. Yes, that's how that works. And well, it turns out that they would point out things like, see, the Klan is active. The Klan is active. They're an awful organization, and they are, in fact, active. Well, now we find out from a superseding indictment that two Klan members came to the SPLC in 2010 and wanted out of the Klan. They wanted to leave this awful hate group. The SPLC said, and I want you to hear this clearly, the SPLC said Stay in. We'll pay you $1,200 a month through a shell company called Rare Books Warehouse to remain active Klan members. Don't leave the Klan. Stay there. Recruiting. Make the robes. Attend the rallies. And among the expenses that the SPLC reimbursed them for, per the federal indictment, were the costs, quote, incurred for cross-burning events, to include the wood and the fuel used. They reimbursed them for the fuel and the wood to burn crosses. An Imperial Wizard was on their payroll. The organizer of Charlottesville was on their payroll. $4.1 million total to eight different people. And MS Now's response when the indictment dropped was that the prosecutors are the racists. Of course they are.
1: They've gone after the Southern Poverty Law Center, but not the KKK. They've gone after the people, the civil rights organizations, but not the actual extremist
2: groups. They just freed the Proud Boys. What do you expect them
1: to do? You're right, Michael. Well, excuse me, I forgot who we're dealing with.
2: Thank you.
1: They're on the side of the extremists, it feels like.
2: No, they're on the side of racists and people who undermine the very principles of the country. And they have been from the very beginning, because that's where Donald Trump has always nurtured himself. Bottom line.
0: I want to lay this out so you understand it. They paid a KKK and Imperial Wizard. They paid the man who organized the 2017 Charlottesville rally so that then they'd have the Charlottesville rally to say, see, white people are racist. They paid two Klan members through a shell company to stay in the Klan who wanted out, to recruit new members, to make white robes, to attend cross-burning events, not to turn the case on them and send them all to prison, but to perpetuate what was going on, because the demand for evil in America is far in excess of the supply of it. And that's why they do this. This is the organization that called your church a hate group.
3: 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I want to remind you, this is audio that has never been heard before. Let's listen in.
4: So I have gathered all of you here today to detail an incredible plan of power. First, please help yourself to the deliciously sweet strudels. In the coming days, we will enforce and execute an incredible force of power. We will overtake Albania. Then we will dominate France. Then Greece. Then Italy. But now, with my cabinet leaders, I shall make a phone call to free up the funding needed for these attacks.
5: Thank you for calling the Southern Poverty Law Center. This is Betty.
0: Everything they tell you is a lie. Your goodness is used against you. Oh, okay. Well, I'm not for the Klan. You're racist. No. I'm against Charlottesville. And January 6th was bad. January 6th was real bad. I want to be on the record to say that. 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

0: Since it's Homo Pride Month in America, we would like to profile our favorite homo of the Trump administration, and that is Scott Bessent. This dude, he's a bad mamma jamma. He about half wants to fight people. I mean, congressional hearings are supposed to be uncomfortable for the person in the witness chair. There's no doubt about that. The senator asking the questions controls this thing. And the cabinet secretary defends the record. It's not a position of strength. That's the format. This is all the senators have. This is their chance to show out, right? And that's been the format for 100 years. You go back and look at the Roy Cohn or Roy Cohn coming in with the Secretary of the Army, and you look at and McCarthy was just using him as a whipping boy until they turned it. The senator's got the gavel. The senator has the staff. The senator has the floor. He's prepared his questions. You got all these different senators. That senator just has his one. Cabinet secretary just sits there and absorbs it. So with that in mind, Scott Bessent walks into the Senate Finance Committee on Wednesday. Bessent, of course, is the Secretary of Commerce in the Trump administration. And before the hearing was barely underway, Ron Wyden, this little weasel from Oregon, I believe he's from Oregon, Bessent, unprompted, brought up Whedon's reported connection to Jeffrey Epstein. Specifically, he wanted to know what Adam Wyden, Ron Wyden's son, and Jeffrey Epstein had talked about. Well, Wyden is the ranking Democrat on the committee. This is the man who's supposed to be grilling Bessent. Bessent walked in, sat down, and put him on defense before the first question was asked. I mean, just boss move. I've watched a lot of congressional hearings. I have never seen a cabinet secretary do that. Do you recall anyone doing that? He just walked in and just bam, before he was ever, hey, I'm owning this. The audacity of it, the timing of it, the complete refusal to play by the rules of the room. Listen to this.
1: Let's be clear here. Nobody is interested in the ramblings of a capo in the most corrupt regime in American history.
0: Pause. Ron Wyden is starting with an insult of Trump. So you got to start there. And Bessent just absolutely goes for the jugular. That's the time we live in. There's no time for decency and honor. This is like prime minister's questions in the UK. You just better get your punches in.
1: Let's be clear here. Nobody is interested in the ramblings of a capo in the most corrupt regime in American history. We want to get some facts about this deal. That's what we're here for. Thank you.
2: Well, thank you. And I will ask my questions first today.
3: And we would like to hear what Adam Wyden and Jeffrey Epstein talked about. Your son's largest investment position was Rick's Cabaret. So did your son and Jeffrey Epstein talk about pole dancing as he begged him for money using your limited credibility?
4: Should I just proceed?
0: Using your limited credibility. Did he do a side deal with Epstein using your limited credibility? And then Republican Senator Tom Tillis, who's not on our side, trust me, asked Bessent directly whether he told Bill Pulte, the acting director of national intelligence, that he was going to punch him in the face. And Bessent's like, well, yeah, as a matter of fact, here's that exchange.
5: I do have one awkward question to ask you real quick, and then I want to get to some of the trends and how you're going to work on them. Did you actually tell Pulte you were going to punch him in the face?
3: No, sir. I actually said I was going to kick his ass.
5: Good. Okay. Good. I share the emotion. Thank you.
3: And as I said, that was last summer, summer 25, and many teams have fights in the locker room.
0: There's a smirk on his face like, hey, you're a senator. You guys don't need to be asking us if we're having a fight. That's none of your business. None of your business. You know what this reminds me of? An old Jerry Clower story. Bessent going in there reminds me of old Jerry Clower story. It's called The New Bull. See if we have that, Ramon. You do? I love this. This is Jerry Clower at his best. This is Scott Bessent.
6: This farmer was sitting out in the backyard discussing with his manager about they had to buy a new bull. And it was just imperative that they had to bring some more bloodlines onto the farm. There was three bulls already on the place, and they were out in the lot, and they could hear this guy talking. And the first bull said, "Look at here, I've been here 3 years. There ain't but 50 cows here. 30 of them cows belong to me. And I don't care what kind of Mr. Big Shot bull he brings here. I ain't about to be nice to him." Second bull said, "I ain't been here but a year and a half. But I agree with you, I ain't about to put up with it. We'll make life miserable for him. And I'll guarantee you, I ain't about to share nothing with him." Third bull said, "I ain't been here but 6 months. And I don't have but about 5 cows that even like me. But I'll tell you right now, I ain't giving up them 5. Mr. Bull's gonna be in a bad state of affairs. Next day, here come one of them big, long trucks. Wow, great big diesels out on each side of it. Smoke belching from it. Drove up in the yard, let down the end gate. Brakes cut off, had air come off of them. Whoo, there's about a biggest, raunchiest looking old Brammer bull ever been. Walked off of that thing, weighed way over a ton. Quit snorting. Didn't have to look through the fence to see the cows grazing down in the pasture. He's flat-footed, just looked over the fence at them. Great big hump on his back. And man, he just went strutting around the lot, you know. Man, he was something. First bull said, "You know, I've been doing a little thinking. It's real ugly. Me to have the attitude I've been having. And I just think I'll share with him." And the second bull said, "You know, I've changed my mind, too. I really want to do the right thing about it." And the third bull busted out of the stall, run out in the lot, and commenced to paw in the ground. And just bristles up on his back and him trotting around out there. Paw in the dirt. Beller. The bull said, "Hey, man, what in the world are you doing? You crazy? That thing will kill you." He said, "Look, I just want to make for sure that he knows that I'm a bull."

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5: What's happening, fellow sports fans? It's Andy West. Let's take a look back on this day in sports history, June 5th. We'll start off in 1977, where the Portland Trail Blazers beat the Philadelphia 76ers 109-107 to win their first and only NBA championship, led by Hall of Famer Bill Walton. The Blazers' championship run came in their first 7 years of existence, captivating the city of Portland, which had gone years and years without a single professional sports team. Today in 1989, the Toronto Blue Jays' new stadium has its first baseball game. Sky Dome Stadium opens as the Milwaukee Brewers beat the Blue Jays 5-3. Sky Dome is still around, now called the Rogers Center, and has been upgraded a few times. And today in 2016, at the French Open men's tennis final, Novak Djokovic of Serbia beat Scotsman Andy Murray to win his first French Open title. He won it again in 2021 and 2023.
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6: For more aid to Ukraine. I'm Lisa Lucera, Fox News. The House passing a measure that would allow another $8 billion to head to Ukraine to help in its war with Russia, as Ukraine's president writes an open letter to Russian President Vladimir Putin asking for a one-on-one meeting. President Trump said he thinks that's a positive thing.
7: I'm glad that they're maybe talking about meeting. I think we had a lot to do with it.
6: The president has been working to get the two leaders to agree on a ceasefire. Today, he said both sides need to compromise. In a multi-hour session, the Senate working toward passage on a $1.8 billion bill that would fund ICE and Customs and Border Protection. It failed to pass an amendment to add the so-called Save America Act to the bill, which would require proof of citizenship to vote. Arizona's attorney general responds after the state's highest court denies her appeal to send a fake elector case back to a grand jury.
8: Arizona Attorney General Chris Mays's office says the Democrat will seek a new indictment against allies of President Trump accused of aiding in attempts to overturn the 2020 presidential election results. The move comes after Arizona's Supreme Court denied an effort to revive Mays's first indictment against them. The charges, which included fraud and forgery, accused defendants, including former White House Chief of Staff Mark Meadows, of conspiring to corrupt the election result in Arizona by falsely claiming to be legitimate electors.
6: Fox's Kristen Goodwin. Sanctions imposed against Cuban President Miguel Diaz-Canel, his wife, and three others, including the son of former Cuban President Raul Castro. Chinese President Xi Jinping set to travel to North Korea next week for his first visit in years. The announcement came a day after North Korea unveiled a new facility to produce nuclear bomb fuels. During a visit to the plant, North Korean leader Kim Jong-un announced plans to strengthen the country's nuclear forces at what he called an exponential rate. 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
6: Two stabbings prompting the Department of Transportation to investigate Atlanta's public transportation system.
12: Transportation Secretary Sean Duffy says he's directed the Federal Transit Administration to look into the safety of the Metropolitan Atlanta Rapid Transit Authority after a 66-year-old woman was stabbed on a train and a 40-year-old man was stabbed at a transit station. Duffy notes in a statement that security incidents on Atlanta Transit happen at a rate more than twice the national average. The FTA will focus on crime and fare evasion as well as how funds are spent in Atlanta. Duffy says the FTA's focus on transit safety in other cities has resulted in a reduction of crime in D.C., the appointment of a transit police chief in Los Angeles, and helped lead to the installation of new gates meant to stop fare evasion in San Francisco. Jessica Rosenthal, Fox News.
6: Tyco Fire Products, which manufactures firefighting foam that contaminated the water supply in northeast Wisconsin with so-called forever chemicals, has agreed to a $10 million settlement with the state. Governor Tony Evers called the settlement a historic and an important milestone in the fight for clean water. Economists looking at mixed news on the job market ahead of the monthly unemployment report coming out tomorrow morning.
13: The number of people filing for unemployment benefits for the first time rose by 13,000 last week to 225,000. It is slightly more than expected, but within the range of a healthy job market. Continuing claims, those remaining on benefits declined by 8,000 to 1.77 million for the week before. Outplacement firm Challenger Gray & Christmas says there were more than 97,000 job cuts announced last month, up 16% from April. Challenger says artificial intelligence was the leading reason for employer job cuts in May for the third month in a row.
6: Fox's Ginny Cassola, Wall Street, the Dow gained 875, reaching another record high. I'm Lee Silasara. This is Fox News.
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0: firm believer in karma, as well as three times a charm.
1: All I'm saying right now is that someone in the White House would better take their shot right now and better not miss. My doors are open for you if you need a safe house.
2: I would purchase a clock. And if you and I are walking on the same street and it's dark out and you're a white male, you have to be white for this to count, okay? Even if you don't approach me, I will shoot you.
3: Yeah, I know.
4: Just so we're clear, okay, little white boys and more of you little white boys, I didn't delete my video. I would never do such a thing, okay? What I say, I mean, unlike most of your friends, okay?
5: If your feelings are hurt and you're triggered, it means you're going to hell. That's what it means. So I don't really care how you feel, and I never will.

0: Okay, so since Trump won the election, we're cooked, yup. I'm gonna be leaving the U.S. and I'm gonna be moving to Hawaii. So we'll see how it goes, and I'll update you guys.
1: Now that we're all saying what we're thinking, I'm gonna go ahead and say that I think if you voted for Donald Trump, you're ugly. I think you're all freaking ugly, and I think you're dumb as bricks. I also not only won't care when all the bad stuff that's gonna happen happens to you, I actually want it to happen to you. I want your taxes to go up. I want things to be more expensive for you. I want you to have a complicated pregnancy. I want all that bad stuff to happen to you because that's what you deserve. Also, like, the only silver lining is it's actually gonna suck for all you Trump voters way more than it's gonna suck for us blue voters because we actually have educations and good jobs. Y'all are broke as f- so it's really gonna suck for you when he raises your taxes a ton.
2: Is this cutting off hair? I'm gonna have to cut it short on that. Being skinny, being hot, being all the things that the patriarchy wants us to be, because clearly they don't give a about us. We're cutting it off because you, that's why. You think I'm crazy?
3: Me too, I'm crazy.
2: Just like all the women before me who were crazy, so crazy. I will not be giving my money to the beauty industry anymore. I will not be giving my money to anyone that helps support misogyny and the patriarchy and keeping women down and making women think that we need to look a certain way or be a certain way. Or you, women, can stop dating men, stop having sex with men, stop talking to men, divorce your husbands, leave your boyfriends, leave them.
4: Now that the orange turd has won, we should now rename America hell, because it is going to be hell on earth once they strip everyone's rights away that is no straight white cis man. So buckle up. Hope you freaking Republicans are happy.
5: So as I started the show, imagine you're living in Wherever'sville, America. And your life is absolutely the most miserable in your mind of any creature since the beginning of time. You have no understanding that most of mankind's existence was in some form of slavery under the thumb of a governor. Often in extreme privation. No ability to control the climate around you. So extreme heat or extreme cold. No, you know, no cold weather wear, no air conditioning. You spent most of your life starving, literally starving. You had an inability to fight off basic infection. You had none of the creature comforts we have. And yet, rather than enjoy life in any meaningful way, they choose to spiral and wail because that's what they've been taught is a meaningful existence. This is what our schools have produced. This is what their social media has produced. You live inside the echo chamber of your algorithm. If you are a person who restores classic cars, and you spend a few minutes on classic cars, you'll think the whole world is restoring a 65 Corvette. If you are a gun person, you spend a little time, before you know it, the algorithm will keep giving you exactly what you look at. And what that means is you will lack perspective. You know, people got away from the top 40, you know, the top 40 list.

0: 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I used to run our AM stations, and we had FM stations, and you would watch when they would do testing, or we weren't a top 40 station, but you'd see how this would work. And they do testing, music testing, even on older listeners, with even with oldies and the various formats, urban. And so what they found out was that whether you like it or not, most people, it may not be you, you might be the exception to the rule. Everyone loves to tell that they're exception to the rule, so the rule doesn't matter. No, the rule is still true. Most people like the song that they like right now, and they like a whole lot of it. And they like a whole lot of it until, unbeknownst to them, they grow to hate it. And that's why a song by Kings of Leon will be everywhere you turn, you'll hear it constantly, and then all of a sudden, I hate that song. Well, you do hate it because you've been overexposed. I love steak, but if you fed me steak every single night, at some point I'd go, hey, how about we dial back the steak and have some chicken or some lamb or something else? So when that becomes all you get, that's all you know. And for most people, you push away with it. But with social media, and the other reason is most people live in an echo chamber with people around them who have these. So in their mind, Trump being president, the whole country will be gone in a couple days anyway. So just do crazy things and say crazy things. And then they wake up one day and go, oh, the whole world didn't end.
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0: 24 hours after California's election, and just 62% of the vote has actually been counted in the LA mayoral race. That may be more. That was the number I pulled this morning, but still. There is the 6th congressional district. Now, what's funny about this is that district was redistricted so the Democrats could pick up a new congressman. But the two candidates who are leading are the Republican who became an independent, Kevin Kiley, but he caucuses with Republicans, and an out-and-out Republican named Michael Stansfield. Now, only 47% of the votes are in, and Kiley is in first, the incumbent, followed by Stansfield, the Republican. As of this morning, Richard Pan, the leading Democrat, was only 1,000 votes behind. So it was 27% to 22 to 21. So there's plenty of room for them to cheat and get their candidate in and then knock the Republican out. And it'll be yet another example of where Republicans will sit idly by and let the Democrats bully them into handing over another seat because racism or mean or something, orange man bad, something. And most Republicans are not fighters. Republicans will only fight when the fight is for themselves. Greg Abbott, governor of Texas, great example. He's put in all these electoral integrity measures this year because he's on the ballot. While the Democrats have been ripping off Harris County, the largest county in the state, for in the last cycle, last several cycles. But it's not until he's on the ballot that he does anything about it, which in and of itself is something worth discussing. Here is NBC News preparing you for the fact in California that the Democrats are going to win, even though they're losing now, because votes are coming in. Because, you know, the late votes, they always tend to favor Democrats. Oh, that's probably true. You know how, like, also crime statistics? Turns out Democrats commit those. Wonder why late arriving ballots historically favor Democrats. You think it's because they cheat and that's where those ballots are coming from?
1: Remember, the final piece of the puzzle that we won't know tonight, right, is the late arriving vote by mail. And we're talking about probably like a third of the vote in Los Angeles. We're probably not going to be getting until tomorrow and maybe days to come after tomorrow. The mail can still come in after Election Day. And there's indications, and there's certainly a ton of precedent here, that late arriving vote by mail is going to be significantly more Democratic friendly than all of the other vote. Meaning that would be good news for Bass. Right. That would be good news for Rahman. If she's going to come out of tonight behind Pratt, it's a huge if. But if she's going to come out of tonight behind Pratt, well, it's not a huge if at this point. She would then have an opportunity if she's close enough to catch him with that. But that is a 25,000 vote pad there. 8 percentage points that Pratt has managed to build.
0: Interesting. Well, speaking of Democrats, in 2016, the head of the Democrat Party was Debbie Wasserman Schultz. She... of course, the vice chair was Tulsi Gabbard, who ended up being part of the Trump administration until recently. But she was the one who was using the Democrat Party money to favor one Democrat, Hillary Clinton, over another, Bernie Sanders. And that's part of what WikiLeaks exposed. But now the white Democrat is not necessary anymore, so she's in trouble. Hakeem Jeffries, who's the leader of the Democrats in the House, is not supporting her because that's supposed to be a black seat. You see, they pick seats that are black. And the white Democrats love that until they're the one up against the black and they go, wait, you mean that came around on me? I was using the, hey, let's unite against the Republicans, blacks, vote for me. But now you're going to do black over white over a Democrat as well? Yeah, that's how this works.
2: Do you support her run in that district? What's your response to this?
3: Haven't made a decision.
2: as it relates to that particular race. Everybody has a right to run where they see fit. They got to go make their case to the people that they hope to represent moving forward. And that's what I've communicated directly to Congresswoman Wasserman Schultz. Obviously, she has a strong track record of accomplishment here in the Congress and on behalf of the people that she's represented over the years in Florida. At the same period of time, I think we all recognize the sensitivities of the moment in terms of an unprecedented Jim Crow-like assault on black political representation that has been unleashed by the Supreme Court's outrageous decision to gut the Voting Rights Act. And it's an environment that all of us need to be sensitive to as we move forward.
0: Yes, everyone, please be sensitive. Please be sensitive to people who came to power on the basis of racism, blacks over whites, that when you call out that racism as being unconstitutional, you must be sensitive to the fact that this is their power structure. And without this power structure, they might have to enter the private sector and compete. And Lord knows they can't do that. The Supreme Court has cleared Alabama's new congressional map, blocking a lower court ruling that claimed the redistricting plan intentionally discriminates against black people. It does not. It just doesn't allow you to intentionally discriminate against white people. Newsmax, Judge Andrew Napolitano.
3: It is interesting that the lower court actually articulated all the so-called racial biases in the Alabama legislature when it found that this voting map is based on race, which of course is prohibited by the 14th Amendment. The Supreme Court has, in my view, quite properly said the states cannot use race. They cannot use race to help a racial group. They cannot use race to harm a racial group. Mm-hmm. The lower court found that the state of Alabama, its legislature, used race to harm a racial group. Supreme Court, in one of those emergency rulings, stop, go, yes, no, you've heard me complain about this for a long time, they don't give reasons, basically said, no, you can't use race. The voting, the congressional map passed by the legislature stands.
0: I would love to see a chart of the number of people who now invest in gold and silver, first-time investors, and see what that looks like over the last 20 years. Because 20 years ago, I knew very few people who did. Now, including myself, a lot of people. Back then, people put into 401k, maybe a real estate partnership, maybe some investment properties. 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
4: I'm Sue Gossman. President Trump still striking an optimistic tone when it comes to a peace deal in the conflict with Iran, saying Thursday he's confident the U.S. will come out on top.
5: We're going to win one way or the other. We're going to win on paper, or we're going to win military.
4: The Trump administration is expanding its probe into medical schools and their admissions practices. Fox's Carmen Roberts.
6: Over allegations of using race in admissions decisions. Officials say the schools, all receiving millions in federal funding, are under review for possible violations of a Supreme Court ruling that bans race-conscious admissions at colleges and universities.
4: And China's leader Xi Jinping will travel to North Korea next week. And what will be his first visit in years? The announcement coming a day after North Korea unveiled a new facility it's going to use to produce nuclear bomb fuels. 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
0: Improper jury instructions is a reason why the Colorado Court of Appeals is reversing the criminally negligent homicide convictions of the two paramedics in Elijah McClain's death. Legal analyst Scott Robinson says the jury should have considered the standard of care of a competent medical professional instead of that of a reasonable person in the trials of Peter Chakuniak and Jeremy Cooper.
8: If anything, you can lay some of the error at the prosecution's feet for objecting to an instruction they should not have, particularly since the jury sent out a note asking for a clarification of the standard of care specifically.
0: He says both sides can ask the Supreme Court to look into the case. Chakuniak's second-degree assault conviction still stands. A Fort Carson soldier has died in Iraq during a training-related incident. The Department of Defense says 26-year-old Sergeant Devin Seibel of Robinson, Texas, died while supporting Operation Inherent Resolve at Erbil Air Base. Seibel was assigned to Fort Carson's 2nd Battalion, 4th Combat Aviation Brigade. That's the latest. I'm Chad Bauer.
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10: 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Who were they? What made them so notorious? How did the internet, or sometimes the algorithm, choose them? And what does a person do when they're suddenly confronted with more attention than the human psyche can handle? Take The Dress, a story that went uber viral in early 2015 in spite of being, well, kind of a boring optical illusion. A mother of the bride in Scotland took a picture of a dress she was thinking about wearing to her daughter's wedding. But she saw the dress as blue with black lace, and her daughter saw it as white with gold lace. One BuzzFeed post later, every single person on the internet was talking about the dress. But to me, the dress is a story about the last couple of months when the internet was still sort of fun. It was shortly before the stories that spread across the internet stopped being driven by exploited millennials with useless arts degrees and started being decided by algorithms hell-bent on growing internet usership at all costs. 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With the team at Cool Zone Media, we're taking these characters' 16th minute of fame to see what their moment meant to them and what it says about us.
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0: maintain that the Democrat Party's problem is not messaging. It's not branding. It's not that they haven't found the right slogan or hired the right consultants or picked the right spokesman. Problem is that the people who run the party and the people who vote for the party want fundamentally different things. The activists want to go further left. The voters want to move to the center. That's where they are. I know you don't believe that. I know you don't believe that. I'm going to have to hear from you. But it's true. The crazies that you see, that's who they project. That's not the real people who vote Democrat. There are a lot of people who vote Democrat who could have just as easily voted Republican. They felt Republicans were a little too conservative for them and Democrats are a little too liberal. They're not evil people. They're not monsters. They live next door. Now, the candidates, they're evil. The activists have taken control of the party. And the voters just want somebody to fix the roads. That's it. Voters just want the problems solved. Now, CNN's own numbers analyst, Harry Enten, who I think has been a good addition for CNN, has the data. Democrat voters are dissatisfied with their party. They want the party to move to the center. It's not me saying it. It's not a think tank with an agenda. It's CNN's guy sitting at CNN's magic wall, reading CNN's polls, telling CNN's audience what the Democrat Party does not want to hear. The party of Bill Clinton was that party at their strongest. It's true. The voters have spoken inside their own party. The question is whether anyone will listen because they're scared to death of the fringe within their party.
1: Right here. I mean, Democrats net approval of congressional Democrats. Look at this. In October of 2025, right, during that shutdown, that first shutdown, plus 22 points on the net approval rating. So Democrats, okay, fairly satisfied with Democrats in Congress. Today, though, look at that. That is an over 30-point drop, a decline right into the ocean right there, minus 9 points. And I will note, it had never been negative. Democrats had always had a positive net approval rating of their own party in Congress, in every Congress before this one. But now what we're seeing is consistent numbers across the board where Democrats are underwater. Congressional Democrats are underwater with their own party. And that's why I think these primaries are going to be so interesting, because they're going to tell us, okay, which way do Democrats want their party to go?
2: But how that's upset the question. Are they? Are there signs that this reflects we want you to be more left or more center or more right?
1: Yeah, this is the big problem, which is Democrats aren't sure what direction they want their party to go. Democrats want their party to move left, 28%. Not move at all, 18%. Move center, 47%. This is a party divided where they're not actually giving a clear message of where they want their party to go. The one thing I will say is 61% of all voters want their party to move to the center. So if all of a sudden Democrats are actually going to move to the left, which is not what their party wants, that will actually upset the rest of the electorate. The only thing that really unites Democrats right now is they are very upset with Donald Trump. And I think the candidates who are able to actually capture that, that's the candidates who are going to advance the general election.
0: But here is the problem. The two-party primary system tends to reward those who excite the base. The base of the Democrat Party is now a perverse, weird, progressive, odd collection. And so it's people who look like James Tallarico. It's college-educated activist white liberals, and they're out of touch with blacks, and they're out of touch with Hispanics, and they're out of touch with the working class. So the data's in. Now let's enter Rahm Emanuel. He was Barack Obama's chief of staff. He was the mayor of Chicago. This is a guy who has a lot of influence within the Democrat Party. So Katie Couric sits down with him. Why do Democrats feel so negatively about their party? And Rahm Emanuel, not a person I care for his politics, to his credit, completely to his credit, did not give her the bumper sticker answer. He didn't blame Fox News. He didn't blame disinformation. He sat there in front of a camera with the data that Enten just described sitting in the background of every sentence he said and gave you his honest read on what went wrong. Two different people, the same diagnosis. Give this a listen.
3: Polls show Democrats aren't doing that well.
4: We got the voters right where we want them.
3: You know, why do you think people feel so negatively about the Democratic Party?
4: Because we earned their disrespect the hard way. Look, when your back's against the wall, you can't make a mortgage payment. You can't go to the doctor's visit because you can't afford it. Or you're stealing money out of your 401k that you know is for your retirement, but you're doing it to pay your bills today. You expect the Democratic Party to show up. Two things. We told you, things are great. You just don't know it yet. And B, we're running around, closed schools for 2 years when you didn't have to. And then when we open them, we blow open the bathroom door in the locker room and we didn't actually worry about the classroom. We earned their anger because when they're holding on to that windowsill with everything they got, they're digging their nails into the concrete on the windowsill or the wood. They want us to help them. And we either told them they were wrong or B, we got ourselves wrapped around what I call a cultural cul-de-sac and kept going around in a circle talking to ourselves. This isn't that hard. Now, I want to be... In 2016, I was mayor. I signed a bill a decade ago on bathroom access. Never took my eye off of the graduation rates, reading scores, or math scores. I did it. It's acceptance. But we went as a party from acceptance to advocacy. That's not our role.
3: You mean on trans rights?
4: On trans issues. So my thing is, when you say, well, how did we get here? We worked really hard at it. We did things that were really ridiculous. We let a border get out of control. When it came to public safety, we talked about defunding the police. When it came to an ethnic group, we called them Latinx, and nobody else in that group ever identified themselves that way. And then rather than worry about classroom excellence, we were worried about bathroom and locker room access. So they were angry. And look at all the polling that's out there. Look at all the focus groups out there. Democrats tell you, stop talking about these cultural issues, conveying that these are priority issues when we should be talking about raising the minimum wage, expanding healthcare opportunities and healthcare and cost control, making sure people have money for their retirement.
5: So increasing the minimum wage is a terrible economic philosophy. We're going to do a show with Milton Friedman coming up, a tribute to Milton Friedman. And he addresses that and how it ends up hurting workers. Hurts business, hurts the consumer, but it hurts workers. Government control of anything hurts workers. Expanding health care means more Obamacare, which has been a disaster. But those are economic policies we can argue over, and it makes it much harder for us as Republicans. What he just pointed out is the Democrats have gone from acceptance of, say, transgenders to activism of it. Most people don't care about those people. They just don't want them in the schools. They don't want them in the girls' locker room. They don't want them on the field. And leaving the border wide open. What he just said right there, I'm glad the Democrats won't listen to him.
6: This is CNN. This is the news.
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0: various shots that people are getting now cover that. You're okay. You're not gonna get COVID if you have these vaccinations.
1: I taught at the University of Pennsylvania for 4 years, and I used to teach political theory.
2: My national security team and I have been closely monitoring the situation on the ground in Afghanistan and moving quickly to execute the plans we had put in place to respond to every constituency, including in contingency, including the rapid collapse

0: my case, the civil rights movement. And as a kid, I was I worked a lot in the movement at work. And one day a group came to me of the senior members of the party and said they wanted me to run for the Senate.
1: It's all a smear. Every major outfit, every serious investigator has pointed out that this is a smear. This is classic Trump. We have 4 days left, and all of a sudden there's a laptop. There's overwhelming evidence that from the intelligence community that the Russians are involved.

0: Democrat Party is really embarrassed of Joe Biden right now. I have long maintained that the Democrat Party's relationship with Joe Biden is the longest running act of collective self-deception in modern political history. This man's been around since the early 70s. These are smart people, consultants, pollsters, maybe not the senators and governors, but they're not as dumb as, they're wrong, but not dumb. These are people who do this for a living. Politics is an industry for them. And for years, they've looked you dead in the eye and told you that Joe Biden was sharp because they needed to ride that horse. They needed you to believe because they needed him in power so that they got power. They told you he was capable and smart and the right man, the only man who could beat Donald Trump. They cheated. They said it on television. They said it at fundraisers. They said it with a straight face, and for that, they deserve an Academy Award, because they knew. Even if you thought Joe Biden was a smart guy, somewhere after 2008, which was the second time he ran, remember he ran in 1988, and he was disgraced for plagiarizing? He was ripping off a speech by Neil Kinnock, who was a labor leader in England. This was pre-internet, so someone had to hear it on both sides of the Atlantic and go, wait a second, I've heard that speech before. He ripped that off from Neil Kinnock. They filmed it, compared it. Oh, yeah. And at that point, they start looking into him. And it's kind of like James Tallarico in Texas. When you find these freaks, Eric Swalwell in California, Plattner in Maine, when you find these guys that you start noticing these really glaring lies, you find out that there's a pattern. They do this. There's going to be a lot more. It's worth digging into. The juice is going to be worth that squeeze. The effort will pay off. So with Biden in 88, it turns out he had lied about his law school record. He'd lied about his degrees. He'd lied about where he had placed in his class. He's a consummate braggart liar type. Okay. So June 27th. Oh, sorry. But after 2008, when he loses a second time, he has a brain surgery. And most people recognize that he began a precipitous decline from that point forward. And it was obvious. You could see it. Obama talked him out of running in 2016 after he had served 8 years as vice president because the fear was he would lose to Trump. And he said, oh, you know, your son's just died. You know, you need to be focused on that. 2020, nobody could stop him. His ambition was there. Jill wanted it. And people who were from his camp who'd been waiting, they pounced. June 27, 2024, though, the whole thing collapsed in 90 minutes on a debate stage in, I believe it was Atlanta. Jill Biden walked out afterward and told you that he was fine. It was just a bad night. It was an anomaly. He's normally fine. Staffers knew. Consultants knew. Operatives knew. They sent out their talking points anyway. Now, Jill Biden has a memoir, and in it, she admits she thought he was having a stroke. That's not what she said at the time. And Democrats are furious. She won't go away because she's reminding people. They are furious. They built him up. They put all the power in him. They left our country in his hands. But now, here's Joe in his own words saying the quiet part out loud.
1: Look, the polls we had showed that it was neck and neck race. Would have been down to the wire. But what happened was a number of my Democratic colleagues in the House and Senate thought that I was going to hurt them in the races. And I was concerned if I stayed in the race, that would be the topic. You'd be interviewing me about why did Nancy Pelosi say, why did so? And I thought it'd be a real distraction.
0: So now they admit it. Now they admit it. The Democrat National Committee, and I want you to appreciate the institutional seriousness with which they approach this, commissioned the official autopsy of the 2024 election because we can't afford to lose. This is how we make all our money. This is where we put all our friends. This is how all of our donors get paid. We have to control the government. Yes. And they decided we need to move past Joe Biden. We need nobody to ever talk about Joe Biden again. He's an embarrassment. Well, this week, she's not a doctor. She has a PhD. She's not a doctor. Jill Biden's memoir dropped because they want to get paid. They want one more lick. They want to get paid one more time. And in it, she's making the rounds. She's doing the interviews. And she reveals that she thought Joe was having a stroke during the debate. Well, how come you tried to keep him in the race if you thought he had a stroke? Which, per Politico, quote, ripped open, barely healed wounds. Uh-oh, they're reminding us that they had a vegetable as president and wouldn't deny it. Hunter Biden is out doing podcasts with Candace Owens. That's a fact. Democrat governors are on camera saying they don't give a damn about the book or the debate anymore. Go away, Joe. Die already. That's what they're saying. Not out loud. Not out loud, mind you. Folks, you can't perform an autopsy on a body that keeps sitting up at the table. The patient will not cooperate. And we commissioned this parody before we realized how on the nose it would become.
2: This is Dr. Quincy, Medical Examiner. November 6, 2024. On my table today, the Democratic Party's 2024 election loss. Cause of death? Well, that's what we're here to determine. Initial observation, the patient arrived with severe atrophy of the cerebrum. The autopsy reveals a complete disconnection between what the patient believed and what the electorate actually felt. Extraordinary. Notes indicate the patient chose to defund the police before opening the border to millions of criminals. Fatal decision, frankly. The body shows no evidence of course correction. None whatsoever. The patient also seems to have been disconnected from reality, believing that girls can become boys just by wishing it were true. Oh, now this is interesting. I've never seen this before. If you look closely, you'll see Elizabeth Warren, Hakeem Jeffries, Gavin Newsom, AOC, Nancy Pelosi, Joe Biden, and Kamala Harris. I know why the 2024 election was lost. This patient had too many ass...
0: Think about the fact that it took 200 years to hit $1 trillion in national debt. 200 years, $1 trillion. 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We're now paying more per year in interest on our national debt than we had in national debt for the first 200 years. 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
7: Is straining the Pentagon budget, U.S. Army officials told Fox, forcing tough budget decisions and curtailed training. Quote, current energy market dynamics, an oblique reference to disruptions in the Strait of Hormuz, are increasing fuel costs, which can affect the cost of transporting personnel, supplies, and equipment. The chief of naval operations, Admiral Daryl Cottle, told the House Armed Services Committee that without supplemental funding, the U.S. Navy will have to make tough decisions.
8: Multiple people have been shot. One person is dead after a shooting at a home in Birmingham, Alabama. Birmingham police officer Darrell Freeman says he and his team are staying active on this incident.
9: We are actively working to see what transpired at this location. We won't sleep until we find out who's done this, who's caused this tragedy in this community.
8: It's been confirmed all victims were adults. No children were injured. And the Trump administration is investing over another $700 million into the coal industry. Fox Business's Edward Lawrence with more from the White House.
10: $425 million used to keep 13 different coal plants operational. Another $185 million used to build two new coal plants in Alaska and West Virginia. The first opening of plants in 13 years. Now, it will also help restart a closed plant in Maryland. $75 million will fund the opening of a new coal export terminal in Oakland, California.
8: And the Carolina Hurricanes have evened the Stanley Cup Finals at one game apiece after winning game two, 4-3 in overtime over the Vegas Golden Knights. Game three will happen in Las Vegas on Saturday night. 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
2: 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Just click listen, then swipe right and hear the latest news updates on your time. 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Download it now.
8: Arizona's Democratic Attorney General responding after the state's highest court denies her appeal to send a fake elector case back to a grand jury.
13: Arizona Attorney General Chris Mays' office says the Democrat will seek a new indictment against allies of President Trump accused of aiding in attempts to overturn the 2020 presidential election results. The move comes after Arizona's Supreme Court denied an effort to revive Mays' first indictment against them. The charges, which included fraud and forgery, accused defendants, including former White House Chief of Staff Mark Meadows, of conspiring to corrupt the election result in Arizona by falsely claiming to be legitimate electors. A judge finding prosecutors failed to present the original grand jury with the exact text of the law defendants were accused of trying to break. Mays had asked the state Supreme Court to reverse the lower court ruling. Kristen Goodwin, Fox News.
8: A Minnesota church protest yields no state repercussions.
14: No criminal charges from the city of St. Paul for protesters who stormed a church and shut down services. The incident happened in January at the height of the enhanced immigration blitz called Operation Metro Surge. Leftist activists ran into the city's church because they learned one pastor was affiliated with ICE. The city attorney stated the demonstrators didn't break anything, and while they did disrupt Sunday worship, that is weighed against the right to protest. The pastor of the city's church says by that logic, it's okay to storm a mosque or a temple and intimidate the people inside. Just call the aggression a protest. The 39 people accused in this incident still face federal charges. Mike Tobin, Fox News.
8: And the U.S. has imposed sanctions on Cuba's President Miguel Díaz-Canel, along with four other individuals, according to a filing Thursday on the U.S. Treasury Department website. Included in the sanctions are Alejandro Castro Espín, the son of former President Raúl Castro. This comes after President Trump signed an executive order expanding sanctions against the island. I'm Ted Linder. This is Fox News.
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City of Angels near the Pacific Ocean. Good morning, good evening, wherever you may be across the nation, around the world. I'm George Norrie, and this is Coast to Coast AM. Later tonight, the life of a medium. Thank you, one and all, for all the many birthday wishes today. Really appreciate it. Very kind of you. Here's what's happening. President Donald Trump has hinted he could launch an attack on Cuba immediately after the Iran war is over. The Pentagon has spent months positioning the troops and weapons needed for the U.S. to launch a military attack on Cuba, but now it is just waiting for the final instructions.

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6: Concerns about the military. I'm Ted Lindner, Fox News. Top defense officials are warning that the U.S. military is under strain. Fox's Jennifer Griffin has more from Washington.
7: The unresolved conflict with Iran, the rising cost of fuel, and unexpected U.S. military operations is straining the Pentagon budget, U.S. Army officials told Fox, forcing tough budget decisions and curtailed training. Quote, current energy market dynamics, an oblique reference to disruptions in the Strait of Hormuz, are increasing fuel costs, which can affect the cost of transporting personnel, supplies, and equipment. The Chief of Naval Operations, Admiral Darrell Cottle, told the House Armed Services Committee that without supplemental funding, the U.S. Navy will have to make tough decisions.
6: Multiple people have been shot. One person is dead after a shooting at a home in Birmingham, Alabama. Birmingham police officer Darrell Freeman says he and his team are staying active on this incident.
8: We are actively working to see what transpired at this location. We won't sleep until we find out who's done this, who's caused this tragedy in this community.
6: It's been confirmed all victims were adults. No children were injured. And the Trump administration is investing over another $700 million into the coal industry. Fox Business's Edward Lawrence with more from the White House.
9: $425 million used to keep 13 different coal plants operational. Another $185 million used to build two new coal plants in Alaska and West Virginia. The first opening of plants in 13 years. Now, it will also help restart a closed plant in Maryland. $75 million will fund the opening of a new coal export terminal in Oakland, California.
6: And the Carolina Hurricanes have evened the Stanley Cup Finals at one game apiece after winning game two, 4-3 in overtime over the Vegas Golden Knights. Game three will happen in Las Vegas on Saturday night. 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
0: 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Just click listen, then swipe right and hear the latest news updates on your time. 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Download it now.
6: Arizona's Democratic Attorney General responding after the state's highest court denies her appeal to send a fake elector case back to a grand jury.
12: Arizona Attorney General Chris Mays' office says the Democrat will seek a new indictment against allies of President Trump accused of aiding in attempts to overturn the 2020 presidential election results. The move comes after Arizona's Supreme Court denied an effort to revive Mays' first indictment against them. The charges, which included fraud and forgery, accused defendants, including former White House Chief of Staff Mark Meadows, of conspiring to corrupt the election result in Arizona by falsely claiming to be legitimate electors. A judge finding prosecutors failed to present the original grand jury with the exact text of the law defendants were accused of trying to break. Mays had asked the state Supreme Court to reverse the lower court ruling. Kristen Goodwin, Fox News.
6: A Minnesota church protest yields no state repercussions.
13: No criminal charges from the city of St. Paul for protesters who stormed a church and shut down services. The incident happened in January at the height of the enhanced immigration blitz called Operation Metro Surge. Leftist activists ran into the city's church because they learned one pastor was affiliated with ICE. The city attorney stated the demonstrators didn't break anything, and while they did disrupt Sunday worship, that is weighed against the right to protest. The pastor of the city's church says by that logic, it's okay to storm a mosque or a temple and intimidate the people inside. Just call the aggression a protest. The 39 people accused in this incident still face federal charges. Mike Tobin, Fox News.
6: And the U.S. has imposed sanctions on Cuba's President Miguel Díaz-Canel, along with four other individuals, according to a filing Thursday on the U.S. Treasury Department website. Included in the sanctions are Alejandro Castro Espín, the son of former President Raúl Castro. This comes after President Trump signed an executive order expanding sanctions against the island. I'm Ted Linder. This is Fox News.
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6: Negotiations going well. I'm Sue Gossman, Fox News. President Trump is insisting that the U.S. is close to a deal with Iran.
7: We're going to win on paper, or we're going to win military. One way or the other.
8: Peace talks with Iran hinge on the Islamic Republic giving up enriched uranium, something President Trump now says he could have taken by force months ago, but didn't, concerned about the likelihood of a successful U.S. commando raid.
7: I didn't want to be Jimmy Carter, you know? I didn't feel like being Jimmy Carter. We would have been, Peter, we would have been there for a period of from a week to 2 weeks. We would have gotten it. But I said, I don't like the idea of that.
8: A frustrated President Trump lashed out at House Democrats and four House Republicans who voted to limit his war powers, quote, right in the middle of my final negotiations to end the war with the Islamic Republic of Iran. Who would do such an unpatriotic thing? They know where the negotiations stand.
6: Fox's Peter Ducey. House has legislation approved now that'll aid Ukraine and sanction key segments of the Russian economy. The move overriding objections from Republican leaders who warned the bill would undermine negotiations. Ukraine's president posting a letter to Russia's president Thursday calling for direct talks to end the conflict.
9: Ukrainian President Volodymyr Zelensky issues a direct challenge to Russian President Vladimir Putin, declaring enough of war. In an open letter posted on the Ukrainian president's website, Zelensky told Putin, the choice is yours now. Peace or a prolonged conflict. The long, detailed letter blames Putin personally for the war, but also offers a path forward through direct talks between the two leaders. Zelensky called for a ceasefire, a prisoner exchange, and a negotiated end to the war, while making it clear Ukraine will keep fighting if talks fail. Carmen Roberts, Fox News.
6: Chinese President Xi Jinping will travel to Pyongyang next week to meet with North Korean leader Kim Jong-un. 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
6: The largest state in the union is still counting votes in its gubernatorial primary, something that could last weeks. Fox's Anita Vogel explains.
21: So much of the state votes by mail. California is one of 8 states, plus the District of Columbia, that automatically mail ballots to all active registered voters. And in California, voters can drop their absentee ballots at drop boxes or voting centers or at the post office on election day. As long as the ballot is postmarked on election day, the ballots have 7 more days to reach the registrar's offices across the state. That pushes us to June 9th. And then they can be counted for another 13 days after Election Day, bringing us to June 15th. And it could be another 2 weeks before the election is certified.
6: Steve Hilton still holding a slight lead with 27% of the vote over former Health and Human Services Secretary Javier Becerra, who is 26%. Democrat billionaire philanthropist Tom Steyer is in third with 20% of the vote. Maine Democratic Senate candidate Graham Plattner is remaining in his Senate race despite several big controversies.
22: That declaration comes even as more explosive allegations have come to light, with former girlfriends telling the New York Times of heavy drinking and womanizing, with one claiming violent episodes and even rape fantasies. Quoting the Times now, Mr. Plattner could be charming and charismatic, they recalled in interviews, but also demeaning to women, and in at least one case, even physically threatening. He drank heavily and was regularly unfaithful. Plattner acknowledged what he called a dark period in his life, and he admits he's been far from the perfect boyfriend in his past, but he says the claims are politically motivated.
6: Fox's Kevin Cork reporting. The Carolina Hurricanes have beat the Vegas Golden Knights 4-3 in Game 2 of the Stanley Cup Final to even up the series now. I'm Sue Gosman. This is Fox News.
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7: Getting close. I'm Ted Lindner, Fox News. President Trump insisting the U.S. is close to a deal with Iran.
8: We're going
7: to
8: win on paper, or we're going to win military. One way or the other.
9: Peace talks with Iran hinge on the Islamic Republic giving up enriched uranium, something President Trump now says he could have taken by force months ago, but didn't, concerned about the likelihood of a successful U.S. commando raid.
8: I didn't want to be Jimmy Carter, you know? I didn't feel like being Jimmy Carter. We would have been, Peter, we would have been there for a period of from a week to 2 weeks. We would have gotten it, but I said, I don't like the idea of that.
9: A frustrated President Trump lashed out at House Democrats and four House Republicans who voted to limit his war powers, quote, right in the middle of my final negotiations to end the war with the Islamic Republic of Iran. Who would do such an unpatriotic thing? They know where the negotiations stand.
7: Fox's Peter Ducey. Multiple people shot, one person dead after shooting at a home in Birmingham, Alabama Thursday night. Police officer Darrell Freeman says he and his team are staying active on the incident.
10: We are actively working to see what transpired at this location. We won't sleep until we find out who's done this, who's caused this tragedy in this community.
7: It's been confirmed all victims were adults. No children were injured. And the Trump administration investing another $700 million into the coal industry.
11: $425 million used to keep 13 different coal plants operational. Another $185 million used to build two new coal plants in Alaska and West Virginia. The first opening of plants in 13 years. Now, it will also help restart a closed plant in Maryland. $75 million will fund the opening of a new coal export terminal in Oakland, California.
7: Fox's Edward Lawrence. And the Carolina Hurricanes evening up the Stanley Cup Finals after winning Game 2, 4-3 in overtime over the Vegas Golden Knights. Game 3 heads to Vegas, and that'll be played on Saturday night. 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
7: So how about a free donut today? It's National Donut Day, and Fox's Tanya J. Powers has more on where to pick them up.
13: National Donut Day means free donuts at shops large and small across the country, with big names like Dunkin' and Krispy Kreme participating. Established by the Salvation Army in 1938, it's celebrated on the first Friday in June to honor the organization's donut lassies and donut girls, the women who traveled to France to serve donuts and snacks to soldiers during World War I. To mark the day, the Salvation Army is distributing donuts to veterans in several cities across the U.S. and have planned other events in Washington, D.C. Krispy Kreme is giving away a free donut, no purchase necessary. While at Dunkin', customers get a free donut with a drink purchase. Tanya J. Powers, Fox News.
7: Los Angeles officials are warning soccer fans about scams ahead of the World Cup.
14: In a post on Instagram, the L.A. County Sheriff's Department says cyber criminals are creating fake FIFA websites and social media ads that closely resemble legitimate ticketing and checkout pages, noting these sites may steal login credentials, personal information, credit card numbers, and payments, urging folks to go directly to the official FIFA website before buying World Cup tickets or related products, and not to rely on sponsored ads, social media posts, text messages, Telegram, or WhatsApp links, or offers that appear unusually cheap or urgent. Also telling fans to be cautious of sellers requesting payment through cryptocurrency, wire transfer, peer-to-peer payment apps, gift cards, or other methods that are difficult to reverse. Kristen Goodwin, Fox News.
7: And American rapper Vanilla Ice not backing down on his decision to perform at the Great American State Fair's Freedom 250 concerts in celebration of America's 250th anniversary.
15: This is 250. It's the birthday of our country. We were born and raised, and enjoy it. And I love this country. I raise that flag high, and I'm proud. And who throws a better party than Trump?
7: The Freedom 250 event will be happening on June 14th. I'm Ted Lindner. This is Fox News.
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1: And our special guest tonight, Erica Gabriel, is with us. We're going to do some readings, give Tom your birthday, to ask Erica a question. 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
5: 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I'm Christian Spicer. I'm a writer, podcaster, and a huge fan of The Last of Us. 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
14: This is a Fox News alert. I'm Sue Guzman. The Senate, after an all-night session, passes a $70 billion immigration enforcement bill without limits on the $1.8 billion Trump settlement fund. 18 House Republicans joining Democrats as the House passed an aid package Thursday to Ukraine. Ukraine's President Zelensky calling for a face-to-face meeting with Russian President Vladimir Putin for peace talks to end the war. President Trump says he supports the idea.
15: I think it would be great if they met. They should get it done.
14: One person is dead, multiple people injured in a shooting at a home in Birmingham, Alabama. Birmingham police officer Darrell Freeman.
16: Well, we have been told by community members that that location rarely has any incidents. So this is actually shocking to us that something of that nature occurred there. But like I said, we'll continue to investigate and see what transpired in these incidents.
14: America's listening to Fox News.

0: We are the NFHS. That stands for the National Federation of State High School Associations. 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
3: They pulled an all-nighter at the Senate. I'm Dave Anthony, Fox News, finally wrapping up a little over an hour ago.
4: On this vote, the yeas are 52, the nays are 47. This bill, as amended, is passed.
3: Approving nearly $70 billion to fund Border Patrol and immigration enforcement through 2029. No Democrats voted for that, as they call ICE out of control and demand reforms, but they couldn't block the funding because the GOP used a special process that could not be filibustered. The bill goes to the House next.
5: Senators put forth a number of amendments. One proposed by Minority Leader Chuck Schumer would have required a ban on a fund meant to make payments to those who claimed the government has been weaponized against them. Republicans Susan Collins of Maine, Dan Sullivan of Alaska, and John Houston of Ohio voted for it.
3: That's Fox's Jessica Rosenthal. But ultimately, the amendment failed. Nearly $1.8 billion in that fund set up as part of President Trump's IRS lawsuit settlement intended to pay those who claim they were political targets of the Biden Justice Department. Acting Attorney General Todd Blanche told lawmakers in both parties opposing the fund it will not be set up after all. There's still no deal to end the Iran conflict, but President Trump says as talks continue,
4: they will never have a nuclear weapon.
6: So again, the president maintaining that the U.S. will win either militarily or on paper, even as peace talks stall. With no timeline as to when the conflict in the Middle East will end, though, Ukrainian President Volodymyr Zelensky is taking steps to end the war in his country. He's proposing direct engagement with Russian President Vladimir Putin, saying it would be wrong to wait until Europe returns to the center of attention.
3: Fox's Madeline Rivera. There's a new push for the U.S. to give Ukraine more help in the war against Russia. The House approved a new security package, $1.5 billion in assistance, $8 billion in loans, and it would extend a program for the Pentagon to send weapons and military equipment. Democrats pushed the bill, got 18 Republicans to support it, but President Trump opposes that Ukraine aid and could veto the measure. 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
3: While the U.S. military remains ready if the ceasefire with Iran collapses and fighting resumes in full force, War Secretary Pete Hegseth welcomed new troops during a special ceremony at the U.S. Chamber of Commerce.
19: Secretary Hegseth congratulated the newly sworn-in service members on their decision to serve.
20: That'll change the trajectory of your life, and you won't regret for a moment what you've done and where you're going.
19: The secretary also called for greater recognition of enlistees at high school graduations and other ceremonies throughout the country.
20: Those young Americans who've made the biggest of decisions and the best of decisions, which is to put on the uniform, the cloth of our country, and serve our nation.
19: He also reminded the new troops of the tradition they must now protect.
20: When it comes to freedom, and it comes to the ability to defend it, There's only one place like the United States of America.
19: Kevin Uretsky, Fox News.
3: We will get a key update to the economy this morning on hiring and unemployment.
11: The non-farm payrolls report will provide data on the strength of the labor market in May, signaling if the spike in oil prices resulting from the Iran conflict are starting to have a long-term impact on the economy. Investors and analysts will be particularly looking at whether there was a slowdown in job creation following April's better-than-expected results.
3: Fox's Laura Cantor, the unemployment rate is expected to remain 4.3% last month. On Wall Street, ahead of the report, stock futures are mixed like yesterday when the Dow surged up 874 points to a new record high, but the Nasdaq dropped 23. Overtime drama in the battle for hockey's Stanley Cup. Gostis Baird. Canes beating the Golden Knights 4-3 in OT on ABC. Carolina ties the NHL final 1-1. Game 3 is in Vegas tomorrow. Game 2 of the NBA finals tonight in San Antonio. The New York Knicks beat the Spurs in the opener. I'm Dave Anthony, and this is Fox News.
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3: Yeah, we've had about 22 of those Fridays already, haven't we? Welcome to Friday, June the 5th, year of our Lord, 2026. By the way, would you like to, before we even start the show, this is your morning show. I'm Michael Del Giorno. Red is our content producer. Jeffrey is our show producer. He's the one that selected this particular song. Would you like to apologize for criticizing my Morgan Freeman earlier this week or not?
22: I'm sorry that I was confused. I thought you were doing Miss
3: Don't
22: Daisy.
3: Tell me, Colonel, how to run my war.
22: I thought you were doing...
3: That's a good Morgan Freeman.
22: It sounds more like Miss Daisy from Driving Miss Daisy.
3: I thought it was Jessica Tandy. Jessica Tandy didn't talk like that.
22: I couldn't tell. I didn't know.
3: Don't tell me, Colonel, how to run my war.
22: Sounds like Jessica Tandy to me. Now, do Morgan Freeman for real.
3: Okay, now I'm putting you on, I'm on 6 week employee probation. If you are just waking up on this, did I mention it's Friday, June the 5th, year of our Lord, 2026. Officials are still counting ballots in California. Don't tell me how to count ballots in California. No, still
22: that
3: not.
22: That sounded more like Morgan Freeman.
3: Oh, you know what? No, don't did. Play with me.
22: I'm just trying to come off probation.
3: My brother Vic used to do that when I was a kid. I always did impersonations. I could do every teacher in school. Yeah. And then I would do somebody. And Vic would go, oh, wait, Moke, that was great. Do it again. and then I'd do it again. And he'd go, nah, it doesn't sound like him. What? Just to build me up, Buttercup, and then let me down. That's what you're doing.
22: That's
3: don't
22: what
3: tell me that. So I do Morgan Freeman more, and then you go, nah, it sounds like Miss Daisy. Plus, I think you were thinking of Katharine Hepburn anyway. Not Miss Tandy, weren't you?
22: But it did. I was confused at first when you asked me. I was like, is he doing Miss Daisy?
3: This only came up because it was Morgan Freeman's birthday, by the way.
22: Yeah, that's true.
3: Don't anybody panic. He didn't die or anything. Officials are still counting ballots in California. Election officials in California say about 700,000 ballots have yet to be counted in Tuesday's primary. Did I mention it's Friday in Tuesday's primary? President Trump says the U.S. will win the war one way or another. I wouldn't say it that way.
0: I'm not being critical of the president, but just say, why wouldn't the president say the U.S. will end this Iranian war one way or another? Now, that I love. We will win. You already won. No wonder people doubt whether we're winning the war. You aren't proclaiming it over yet. What can they possibly do? A takedown of alleged fraudsters in Ohio is being announced by the Department of Justice. In fact, in our sounds of the day, that's dominated by that news conference. Everybody had some fraud to reveal yesterday. New York Times says I got to interrupt and do this. Red predicted there's more to come. Red predicts that ultimately we're going to see a body part pick before this is over. I might as well get that out there, Red, so you get the credit when it happens. You said, this was yesterday. Wait, I can't do Red. Jeffrey does. Do Red doing, there's going to be more women coming forward.
2: Michael, there's going to be more coming forward soon. You can count on it.
0: No, that doesn't sound like
2: it. It's not Red?
0: No, it did.
2: Oh,
0: it
2: see,
0: did.
2: There
0: I'm
2: you
0: joking.
2: Go.
0: I'm being Vic. He did say there'd be more women coming forward. Guess what? Waking up this morning, more women came forward. The New York Times says ex-girlfriends have Graham Plattner now claimed that the main Democratic Senate

0: He's got to fight terrorists. In some cases, he's got to fight with allies, whether it's Zelensky or Netanyahu. And then at home, he's got to fight Democrats and the media. And then now I guess we can add he's got to fight Republicans as well. As the Republicans are beginning this trend of sticking it to the president, four Republicans uniting with Senate Democrats to block the president's voter ID bill as revenge for the president's involvement in midterm primaries continues on Capitol Hill. North Carolina hurricane came back. I could not hang on any longer as it is. My Aura Ring is telling me to take it very easy today and watch my step. I've got so little sleep. But it was the Carolina hurricane in overtime, winning 4-3. Hey, that's the best you can do after losing game one and really being outplayed in game two, quite frankly. At least you're getting out of Dodge tied one game apiece. Game three will be tomorrow night in Las Vegas. And game two in the NBA Finals is tonight in San Antonio. The New York beloved Knickerbockers, who lead the series 1-0, will be taking on the Spurs. That's pretty much the roundup, if you will. We had a great visit. It was Tuesday or Wednesday. I can't remember. You know, you're always seeing the ads for Morgan & Morgan. What?
1: It was Monday.
0: I was just being hypothetical. I really didn't need the answer. But we had a great interview Monday with John Morgan of Morgan & Morgan. This is a very wealthy man who is out with a new book called Life is Luck, Lessons from a Paperboy, which I thought one of the more interesting things we talked about was being a young paper boy says a lot about somebody. I remember growing up, you know, we would all be athletes, but we all kind of secretly thought to ourselves, you know, these nerdy smart people, they're gonna have the big house, you know, kind of a thing. Unless we really make it,
1: they knew how to collect.
0: And then we just kind of knew, like Eagle Scouts, those are kind of like special people. An Eagle Scout's gonna go on to something. They're gonna be special forces, or you know, they're gonna do something. Now I think John Morgan has convinced me, keep an eye out for young paper. Well, we don't do papers anymore, but the way we used to, because you had to do sales to get your customers. You had to get up early before everyone else's day started. You got your job done. And then you had collections and billing. It really is you can be a good paper boy. You can run a business.
1: You ran a small business as a paper boy.
0: So I will give you this giveaway. Life is not luck. There's a lot of faith to this man. There's a lot of hard work in this man, but he's trying to give people, and I love the way the old expression goes that success leaves clues. And role modeling is a great shortcut. And that's what this memoir really is. A message to everyone about dreaming, working hard, doing smart things, making sacrifices. Creating your luck is kind of the thesis, but life is luck. Lessons from a Paperboy, John Morgan. And we do find out how many Morgans there are and if there were any black sheep Morgans who chose not to be attorneys in that family. We got Morgan. We're missing a Morgan. Oh, Judy went off to the Peace Corps. John Morgan will join us next half hour. Rory O'Neill with the war in Iran. It's lowered U.S. petroleum reserves to the lowest level since 2004. I know the right was concerned when Joe Biden lowered those reserves. Are you concerned now that President Trump is doing it? John Decker is going to be joining us from the White House. He was with the president in the Oval Office yesterday. How do I know this? I got several pictures. Why? Should we confront him today why he sends so many pictures of him and the president? I mean, I know there's name dropping. Is there photo dropping? Is there such a thing?
1: Well, yeah.
0: I'll take a picture of me in Jimmy's suits today, and I'll photo drop him, see if he's impressed.
1: You ought to put that on the social media.
0: I could do that. But Deckers was in the Oval Office with the president, and the discussion was centered around energy. We'll get to the bottom of it with him. Fighting Iran, fighting Netanyahu, fighting Republicans at home. President's had a rough week. We're going to ask him about it all. Today is Friday with 47 in the third hour. As we like to say, the weekend doesn't really start until Friday with 47. Visit with Dr. Joe in the doctor's office. A new study says Ozempic may be responsible for more than just weight loss. What now? First of all, stop right there. There's a lot of what now is coming. Sure, it's going to lower your blood sugar. Sure, you're going to lose weight and look thinner in your clothes and people are going to notice. But you're still taking something that people haven't taken for years.

0: years and decades. We're going to find out some things. It may be reshaping your brain as well as your body. Oh, that got your attention. Look at the look on your face. Where's the kaboom? You're probably wondering. Yes, there's that. That needs to be more handy. In fact, it would have sounded like this. What are we finding out about Ozempic? It's reshaping more than your body. It's reshaping your brain. You stink.
1: I was too quick.
0: I think I like mine better anyway.
1: I've got like 7 of them.
0: Yeah, but mine is, listen, we're finding out some things about Ozempic. It's doing more than just reshaping your body. It's reshaping your brain. That's a little more airplane-y, I think.
1: Yeah. I got that one. All right, I've got that one. I got this.
0: No, the short one would work if you could get your timing, I think. Yeah, the right one.
1: Okay.
0: Anyway, don't you just love when you hear the paper rip and you know you're next in the doctor's office? Dr. Joe Galati coming up in the third hour as well. We got a lot to cover. We're going to cover it all together because we're going to attempt to understand it better together. Why? We're all in this together. Miss a little, you'll miss a lot. Miss a lot and we'll miss you. Well, gold and silver recently soared to record highs. 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We got your top 5 news stories of the day, and I will preview my favorite US story of the day. Straight ahead.
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13: Good morning and happy Friday. Hey, Mikey, what did the elephant say to the naked man? Mm-mm. Yeah, that's cute, but can you pick up peanuts with it? Bop, boom, baby. Bop, boom!
0: It's a bad joke Friday forming here. All right, 25. No, that was funny. I like that one, John. 25 minutes after the hour, if you're just waking up, four Republicans are uniting with Senate Democrats all to block President Trump's voter ID bill.
14: Senators Susan Collins of Maine, Lisa Murkowski of Alaska, Mitch McConnell of Kentucky, and Tom Tillis of North Carolina broke ranks with Republicans on Thursday in their latest attempt to pass the Save America Act. The federal bill would impose new voter restrictions ahead of the November elections. Senate Republicans tried to pass it on Thursday by attaching it to a budget package to fund ICE, which needed at least 60 votes to pass. I'm Mark Mayfield.
0: Speaking of ICE, this wasn't that. More than a dozen arrests were made during a joint law enforcement operation Thursday at MacArthur Park. Arrests were happening in the dark in Los Angeles. The operation targeting drug trafficking, gang activity, and other criminal offenses not related to immigration enforcement. Here's how the LAPD and DEA laid out the operation.
15: Every DEA agent has teamed up with a LAPD officer, and we're here to support them. Obviously, if there's somebody selling drugs or committing a federal crime, we will take that. But as far as drug use, that is in the jurisdiction of the LAPD.
0: Officials say the effort is part of a broader campaign to dismantle what they describe as an open-air drug market fueled by fentanyl and methamphetamine. A final phase of the initiative is expected to focus on treatment and recovery services. Speaking of California, the governor, Gavin Newsom, says California derangement syndrome. Now, that's a real thing.
16: This sort of obsession, tearing down California, focusing on what's wrong with the state, not what's right.
17: Governor Newsom speaking at the U.S. Conference of Mayors in Long Beach this week.
16: We have no peers. And I don't say that arrogantly. I say that truthfully.
17: Newsom then spoke about the state's economy.
16: California dominates, not only compared to the other 49 states in terms of our GDP growth, but every developed nation in the world.
17: He says the California derangement syndrome is fueled by conservative media and podcasters. I'm Jason Campadonia.
0: Well, some moviegoers are having to endure their own odyssey to get tickets to see Christopher Nolan's latest film.
18: Tickets for IMAX and other premium large format showings of The Odyssey went on sale Thursday morning and immediately saw sky-high demand. So many fans tried to buy tickets that AMC had to put its ticketing app on hold. Wait times stretched up to an hour when sales resumed. Fandango users also reported issues when trying to buy tickets. The film, starring Matt Damon, Tom Holland, Anne Hathaway, and Zendaya, it's theaters July 17th. I'm Mark Mayfield.
0: NASA says they will announce the crew of the Artemis 3 mission this month. And those astronauts are going to go in space in style.
19: The astronauts will be wearing test flight suits and lunar mobility units designed by Axiom Space, an high-end fashion house, Prada. The space agency says the suits will maximize mobility and fit, offer thermal protection, and have built-in high-definition cameras, all at a cost of over $228 million for the development and testing of the lunar spacesuits. I'm Bree Tennis.
0: Let's hope astronauts wear Prada goes better than Devil Wears Prada, too. In baseball, Guardians fell 2-1 to the Yankees. A's lost 7-6 to the Cubbies. Giants outslug the Brew Crew 12-9. Padres 5-1 over the Astros. Phillies beat the Padres 6-4. And the D-backs 3-2 over the Dodgers. In NHL Stanley Cup final action, it was game two. I mean, Vegas almost took both on the road. It took till overtime for the Hurricanes to overcome Las Vegas 4-3. That series now tied at one game apiece. Game three is tomorrow in Los Angeles, Nevada. NBA Finals Game 2 tonight. The Knicks up 1-0 in San Antonio to take on the Spurs. Birthdays, one of my favorites, actor Mark Wahlberg is 55. Fall Out Boy Pete Wentz, 46. The Goldbergs' daddy, Jeff Garland, is 63. And sax man Kenny G is 69. It's your birthday. Happy birthday. We are so glad you were born.
20: 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My morning show is your morning show with Michael Del Giorno.
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21: This is a Fox News alert. I'm Sue Guzman. The Senate, after an all-night session, passes a $70 billion immigration enforcement bill without limits on the $1.8 billion Trump settlement fund. 18 House Republicans joining Democrats as the House passed an aid package Thursday to Ukraine. Ukraine's President Zelensky calling for a face-to-face meeting with Russian President Vladimir Putin for peace talks to end the war. President Trump says he supports the idea.
22: I think it would be great if they met. They should get it done.
21: One person is dead, multiple people injured in a shooting at a home in Birmingham, Alabama. Birmingham police officer Darrell Freeman.
23: Well, we have been told by community members that that location rarely has any incidents. So this is actually shocking to us that something of that nature occurred there. But like I said, we'll continue to investigate and see what transpired in these incidents.
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6: White victim, female, pretty, wealthy.
3: A white woman's murder shocks the city. A black man from the projects comes forward with information about the case.
7: He says the police are his friends.
3: But out of nowhere, he goes from star witness to prime suspect.
7: 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They turn on him.
3: 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Lee Harris is sentenced to 90 years.
24: I get 90 years for killing somebody I have never seen.
3: Behind bars, Lee finds an unlikely ally in his cellie, Robert. The pair are like chalk and cheese. There's no way their paths would ever cross on the outside. But as a fellow inmate, Robert sees through the lies and vows to do the unthinkable. Clear Lee's name.
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0: Thank you, Mike McCann. 35 minutes after the hour, early bird gets the worm, sleepy squirrel misses a nut. Rise and shine. We got a Friday to understand together. The 5th of June, year of our Lord, 2026. Welcoming two new stations this week to the Your Morning Show kitchen table. 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Couple of upstate New York cities close to that Canadian border joining us. And welcome. Make yourself at home. Now, we call it Your Morning Show because the show's about you, not me. And how we can all together have more fun and understand and solve these things better together. Love to hear from you. We start with, I believe, Terry near Nashville.
31: Good morning, Mike. Terry in Tennessee. I gotta say, it doesn't sound a whole lot like Morgan Freeman.
0: Oh, what are you talking about?
31: Just saying.
0: Yeah, well. Don't tell me how to do my Morgan Freeman, Colonel. By the way, here is the scene.
32: Oh, St. Peterson's team.
33: Don't tell me who to send on an assignment, Colonel.
0: Don't tell me who to send on an assignment, Colonel.
34: Still sounds like Jessica Tandy a little bit.
0: Oh, you're garbage. Big John's in Poughkeepsie, New York.
35: Let's not forget the Belmont Stakes this weekend. It's a short race, 1.25 miles. I'm going to try to go back to back. There's a lot of good trainers and jockeys matched up here. It's a tough race. It's a closer race. Give me Renegade. I hate to pick the chalk to edge out Chief Wallaby.
0: But you know, I do agree it's a closer's race. Don't forget the ultimate close we've seen since Secretariat. Golden Tempo, who won the Kentucky Derby, will be in this Belmont Stake. I have to agree with you. First of all, I think Nostra Del Giorno will be victorious no matter what. I said there'd be a different winner in all three jewels of the Triple Crown, and there will be. I'm with you. I like Renegade. I just think I like Renegade edging out Golden Tempo, not Chief Wallaby. Speaking of Morgan, what about John Morgan of Morgan & Morgan Law Firm? You see those commercials everywhere. You're probably wondering, how many Morgans are there? Well, maybe we'll find out. He's joined us earlier this week to preview his new memoir, Life is Luck, Lessons from a Paperboy. It's our spotlight interview of the week.
4: Good morning. How are you?
0: I want you to know you're among family and friends here, so much so that I would love to talk to you about your feelings about turkey. That's how well we know you.
4: Well, you know, I'd rather have tofu than turkey.
0: You did. Were you shocked at how viral that went?
4: Oh, turkey tastes like you know what. I was telling your guy I was at the Derby this year. Seven different people walked up to me. I didn't know them, and they just walked to me and said, "Guess what? Turkey tastes like blank."
0: Well,
4: I was at the Derby.
0: Yeah, no, but I mean, it was not just that it was funny; it was true. And like a good attorney, I mean, you made a very compelling case. And let me tell you, the reason why I gravitated towards it was one year I looked at my wife and I said, why do we do this? None of us like it. And we had...
4: Have you ever been in a restaurant and ordered turkey?
0: I don't want to redo the whole bit. But so we did fillets, asparagus, baked potatoes, yeah. Our greatest Thanksgiving ever. I don't know who said we have to have turkey.
4: The worst food possible other than buzzard.
0: John Morgan is joining us with Morgan & Morgan. It doesn't matter what city I'm in. I can't catch up with you guys. You know, I mean, you're everywhere. Oh, yeah. Your billboards, your commercials, and thousands of attorneys. I guess my first question is, how many Morgans are there, number one? Number two, there's got to be a Morgan that said, no, I don't want to be a lawyer. And they're like, a landscaper or something. I mean, or is it just, you're born, well, you have no choice.
4: I met my wife in law school. All three of our sons are lawyers. We have a daughter who said, not me.
0: Did she? Good. Okay.
4: So she's a fashionista. And that's what she does.
0: I think it was Tony Robbins who first said this. I love to role model. It's a great shortcut in life because success leaves clues. And so I don't want to talk to failures about how to be successful. I want to talk to successful people about how they became successful. Yeah. And then you come out with this memoir, and what do you say? Life is luck. Lessons from a paper boy. Life is best understood looking back. You look back at the paper boy. You know what you are now and your feelings on turkey and the undisputed success. It's got to be more than luck, but why do you start with luck?
4: I start with luck because the reason I wrote it, I was on the cover of Forbes magazine as one of the world's billionaires. And when you look at that, you're like, is that really me? Is that me? And then you start looking back from the very beginning. And when I went back to the very beginning, I went to my paper route in Lexington, Kentucky. And for anybody listening that was a paper boy or paper girl, Oprah was a paper girl, you all know we're in a sort of a fraternity together. We did something hard early. Right. We had a genetic seed to get up out of our warm bed before school and deliver papers every single day. Mm-hmm. And I kept thinking, and I started looking, who are paper boys? Walt Disney was a paper boy. There's so many. I meet people at parties that go, hey, were you a paper boy? They go, yeah, why? Because there's this genetic seed that we won the genetic lottery that we were built for work and entrepreneurism. And then I took that and went all the way through my life. I have my law firms across America, but I have a chain of attractions and hotels and shopping centers. And I looked at all those different turns. And what I realized is this, there were 1,000 left turns, 1,000 right turns, and I ended up here. And one different turn would have made everything different. But I also know that I worked my ass off.
0: Well, it's funny you bring up the paper boy, because the paper boy, I didn't do it, by the way. I had a lawn service, but it was very similar.
4: Same thing. You have to shovel snow.
0: Exactly. You have to get clients. You have to do collections. You have to do billing. And you have to work hard. I think what it sends, and I used to say this to people all the time, rarely in radio anyway, especially as a program director, could anybody outthink me. But even if they could, they were never going to outwork me. And the two together make you unbeatable. But I guess what fascinates me, because I have you, and I have you on behalf of the listeners too, you kind of make your own luck too. Or I wouldn't say it's about luck. I look back at my life and everything I see is God's hand. I thank him for all the things that I wanted to do that he didn't allow to happen. The things I tried to run from that he wouldn't let me run from. So for me, you know, life is all about God's will versus mine and me fighting it.
4: It's interesting you say that, and I haven't really hit on this, but when I look back at my life, there were some very close calls where it all could have really gone bad for me, really bad. And then I remember that prayer. Have you heard the footprints in the sand where the guy looks back and he says, you know, I looked at my life and there was, your footprints were always with me. But the most difficult times, there was only one set of footprints, mine. And then God says,
0: "That's when I carried."
4: When you see one set of footprints, that's when I picked you up and carried you. And I thought about that by writing my book. I thought about some of my most difficult times where I really felt desperate and alone. But looking back, it was almost miraculous.
0: Isn't it true from even a successful standpoint, or even if those didn't have the measure of success that you've had, that sometimes when we're at our weakest point, when we are the most lost or have the most closest to coming to giving up or hit rock bottom, that's really the moment we're on the verge of a miracle.
4: Yes. Because our ego gets stripped away. Yeah. We get humble. You know, arrogance, people get very successful and they think it's all them and not luck or God or nature or whatever. And that arrogance is usually what causes bad luck. And in my book, I talk about ways to avoid bad luck. Yeah. They have rules in casinos. You don't hit on 16. Those same rules are in life, different rules for business. But they also have rules to enhance luck. You get dealt two aces, you split two aces.
0: I think we were separated at birth and I did not become successful. When I heard you wrote a book, my first thought was, if this guy can do to Turkey what he did in 3 minutes and 50 seconds, I can't imagine what he does with a lifetime. And you're giving us a glimpse. The book is called Life is Luck, Lessons from a Paperboy, John Morgan of Morgan & Morgan. You know, I think so often I have three kids and I can see what they're struggling with. I know what I struggled with at their age. This window of life where I have to choose what I'm going to be. And then feel locked into it, kind of a thing. And then I'm sitting here at 61 going, I lived life. I know what I thought I was going to be. I know what God made me. I know what I'm capable of. I know what God's capable of, which is everything. Stop thinking about what you're going to be. Just worry about who you're going to be. How much of your life lesson points to that? Like, there had to be forces. Like, you bring up your wife. I bet there were a lot of those key moments. You were about ready to make an investment, didn't feel right with her soul. Maybe one time you didn't listen to her and learn. Next time you did listen to her. I mean, what are those kinds of intangibles? And how does the book help present them to everybody in a useful way? We lost John, I think.
34: I think we've lost John Morgan. And I'll have to wait and see if he'll call back.
0: Can we get another Morgan? There's thousands of them, I think.
34: I think he's back.
0: John's working on a new TikTok video on why he hates cell phones. Welcome back, John. No, we were just talking about all the intangibles that come up in the book. Focusing on who you're going to be, not what you're going to do. The lives you're impacting and making a difference for, which is really your calling versus dollars. I mean, my guess is if you want to be a billionaire like John Morgan, don't make your goal be a billionaire.
4: No, because here's the thing. If work is work, you're screwed. The people who are successful didn't start out to say, hey, I want to be a billionaire. They started out with a passion. They enjoyed it. And if you don't enjoy your work, then work is work. And the people who are the most successful, the luckiest, are the people who don't go to work but go to play. Right. Work. And that's the secret, doing what you want to do, not what you have to do.
0: Everybody's passionate about something, and your passion will get your focus, and your focus will lead to actions, and your actions will set in motion a direction, and it'll arrive at a destination. Now, if your passion is, you know, smoking and drinking and this and that, well, I see cancer or cirrhosis in your future. So careful what you're passionate about.
4: A vape store on Broadway.
0: How did somebody so successful like you be so hip and fun to hang out with? I don't know, John, but we must meet someday. Why should everybody listening? For me, I was sold on the turkey rant, so I got to hear your life story. The success is indisputable, but what is the average person listening to your morning show going to get when they just spend a time looking back at your life?
4: They're going to find a roadmap to success. The way you get lucky is you are constantly looking for opportunities. When you find luck, you have to double down on luck to get return on luck. When you have bad luck or failure, you have to make failure your friend and use that lesson for greater luck. And along the way, I have found that the people who give expecting nothing in return are the ones who get the most, and the ones who take never get anything.
0: Always been a fan. I haven't got the book yet. It's on the way, thanks to Amazon. And when it gets here, I'm going to love you even more. If we're ever in a chance, get a chance to meet, I'd be honored. John Morgan, Morgan & Morgan is the law firm.
4: Hey, and do me a favor.
0: What's that?
4: Have me over for Thanksgiving this year.
0: I'm going to have you over for some Italian sauce, some meatballs, some sausage. I'll make a couple of Ravs or Covadils. The book is called Life is Luck, Lessons from a Paperboy. Here's my bottom line sell. Success leaves clues, and they're all in this book. And by the way, if you make the goal to be successful, good luck. You're never going to arrive. But if you make the goal to live a life of purpose and passion, you might be shocked at just how successful you can be.
4: This is a purpose-driven life.
0: Oh, remember that book? This would be a great thing to give you.
4: I brought that. I brought that guy to the Orlando Arena.
0: Did you?
4: We've sold it out.
0: Yeah, I think this would be a great book to give your kids that are getting ready to graduate high school and or are still in college and really struggling with that anxiety. It's just a great look at life, which is always best understood looking back, though I think you have a lot in front of you. John Morgan, Life is Luck, Lessons from a Paperboy. Thanks so much for your time. It was an honor to meet you, sir.
4: Thank you so much.
0: John Morgan, Morgan, our spotlight interview of the week. There was just so much about that conversation I loved. I forgot about the dead air in the middle. We could have fixed that, but I didn't remember it. So it really didn't matter. Just a fun guy and a great book. Picture this. You're at work. Your phone buzzes. It's your kid's number. Of course, you answer immediately. And it's your kid's voice. Panicked. They've been in an accident. They need you to wire money now. You'd move heaven and earth, wouldn't you? And that's exactly what the scammers are counting on. Here's the play. 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Rory, the war in Iran has lowered U.S. petroleum reserves to their lowest level since 2004. Our national correspondent has the story in less than 15 minutes. One chance to live this June 5th, 2026. This is your day. This is your morning show.
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13: John Polk was my nemesis. I knew in order to live a rich and fulfilling life, one where I was equal under the law and could be happy and fulfilled, I needed to defeat the message that John Polk was peddling.
14: I'm John Polk. For years, I was the poster boy of the conversion therapy movement. The ex-gay who married an ex-lesbian and traveled the world telling my story of how I changed my sexuality from gay to straight. I wore the label of ex-gay with pride. That was all until, well, we'll get to that part.
13: He's like a car wreck, and then people can't keep their eyes off him. He evokes a reaction. He did with me.
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14: 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And as I look, too, at the harm I did from within it. 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

0: This is Ian Sight from Canfield, Ohio, and my morning show is your morning show with Michael Del Zorno.
1: Hey, Mikey. Yeah, I like that interview with Morgan. Even though I like turkey, but hey, everybody's their own. It proves that even a billionaire's call can be dropped. That's low true. IQ Bob, Mississippi.
2: Nice to know you're up and at 'em, Bob. By the way, this is an Invincible starring Mark Wahlberg, and it's Mark Wahlberg's birthday. Graham Plattner. Well, Red predicted it. Red Adamus called this one. There's going to be more women coming forward. Well, guess what? There's more women that came forward. Some are even accusing him of physical abuse.
3: The New York Times interviewed several women who recounted various episodes with the embattled Maine Democratic Senate hopeful. One said Plattner twisted her arm and shoved her into a bedroom, while another claimed the combat vet fantasized about killing people he considered a threat and said he would rape home intruders. In an interview with MS Now, Plattner denied all allegations of physical abuse. He also denied an allegation from another ex-girlfriend that he knew his tattoo was associated with the Nazi SS. Plattner has acknowledged his struggles with PTSD, depression, and drinking following multiple combat deployments in Iraq and Afghanistan. I'm Mark Mayfield.
2: President Trump and New York City Mayor Mamdani confirming they'll both be in attendance for Game 3 of the NBA Finals at Madison Square Garden, Knicks and Spurs.
4: President Trump says Jim Dolan has personally invited him to Game 3.
5: I've been a Knicks fan for a long time, and I'm also a Jim Dolan fan. The answer is yes, he's invited me, I'm going.
4: Mayor Mamdani, when being asked if he plans to meet with the president during the game, says don't keep your hopes up.
6: I will be at Game 3. I will be in a very different section of the stadium.
4: The two will be a part of a sold-out crowd that's seeing secondhand market tickets go for an average of over $8,000 per seat. It's the first NBA Finals game at the Garden in 27 years. Game 3 between the Knicks and the Spurs will be Monday at 8:30. I'm Jonathan O'Halloran.
2: First things first, Game 2 tonight. Knicks up 1-0 in San Antonio to take on the Spurs. Hurricanes took to overtime to win over the Golden Knights 4-3. That series now tied at 1 game apiece. And Game 3 is tomorrow night in Las Vegas. Birthdays today, as I mentioned, Mark Wahlberg is 55. Fallout Boy Pete Wentz, 46. Goldberg's daddy, Jeff Garland, 63. And sax man Kenny G is 69. If it's your birthday, happy birthday. So glad you were born. And thanks for making your morning show a part of your big day.
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2: They pulled an all-nighter at the Senate. I'm Dave Anthony, Fox News, finally wrapping up a little over an hour ago.
14: On this vote, the yeas are 52, the nays are 47. This bill, as amended, is passed.
2: Approving nearly $70 billion to fund Border Patrol and immigration enforcement through 2029. No Democrats voted for that, as they call ICE out of control and demand reforms, but they couldn't block the funding because the GOP used a special process that could not be filibustered. The bill goes to the House next.
15: Senators put forth a number of amendments. One proposed by Minority Leader Chuck Schumer would have required a ban on a fund meant to make payments to those who claimed the government has been weaponized against them. Republicans Susan Collins of Maine, Dan Sullivan of Alaska, and John Husted of Ohio voted for it.
2: That's Fox's Jessica Rosenthal. But ultimately, the amendment failed. Nearly $1.8 billion in that fund set up as part of President Trump's IRS lawsuit settlement intended to pay those who claim they were political targets of the Biden Justice Department. Acting Attorney General Todd Blanche told lawmakers in both parties opposing the fund it will not be set up after all. There's still no deal to end the Iran conflict, but President Trump says as talks continue,
5: they will never have a nuclear weapon.
16: So again, the president maintaining that the U.S. will win either militarily or on paper, even as peace talks stall. With no timeline as to when the conflict in the Middle East will end, though, Ukrainian President Volodymyr Zelensky is taking steps to end the war in his country. He's proposing direct engagement with Russian President Vladimir Putin, saying it would be wrong to wait until Europe returns to the center of attention.
2: Fox's Madeline Rivera. There's a new push for the U.S. to give Ukraine more help in the war against Russia. The House approved a new security package, $1.5 billion in assistance, $8 billion in loans, and it would extend a program for the Pentagon to send weapons and military equipment. Democrats pushed the bill, got 18 Republicans to support it, but President Trump opposes that Ukraine aid and could veto the measure. 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
2: While the U.S. military remains ready if the ceasefire with Iran collapses and fighting resumes in full force, War Secretary Pete Hegseth welcomed new troops during a special ceremony at the U.S. Chamber of Commerce.
29: Secretary Hegseth congratulated the newly sworn-in service members on their decision to serve.
30: That'll change the trajectory of your life, and you won't regret for a moment what you've done and where you're going.
29: The secretary also called for greater recognition of enlistees at high school graduations and other ceremonies throughout the country.
30: Those young Americans who've made the biggest of decisions and the best of decisions, which is to put on the uniform, the cloth of our country, and serve our nation.
29: He also reminded the new troops of the tradition they must now protect.
30: When it comes to freedom, and it comes to the ability to defend it, there's only one place like the United States of America.
29: Kevin Uretsky, Fox News.
2: We will get a key update to the economy this morning on hiring and unemployment.
31: The non-farm payrolls report will provide data on the strength of the labor market in May, signaling if the spike in oil prices resulting from the Iran conflict are starting to have a long-term impact on the economy. Investors and analysts will be particularly looking at whether there was a slowdown in job creation following April's better-than-expected results.
0: Fox's Laura Cantor, the unemployment rate is expected to remain 4.3% last month. On Wall Street, ahead of the report, stock futures are mixed like yesterday when the Dow surged up 874 points to a new record high, but the Nasdaq dropped 23. Overtime drama in the battle for hockey's Stanley Cup. Gostis Baird. Canes beating the Golden Knights 4-3 in OT on ABC. Carolina ties the NHL final 1-1. Game 3 is in Vegas tomorrow. Game 2 of the NBA Finals tonight in San Antonio. The New York Knicks beat the Spurs in the opener. I'm Dave Anthony, and this is Fox News.
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32: America's oil industries are booming, but the U.S. crude shipments have gone from 4.4 million barrels per day. Now the U.S. is exporting 5.8 million barrels per day. And we're still dipping into the U.S. strategic reserve. We've released about 50 million barrels of crude from the SPR so far, an authorized drawdown of 172 million. And there are concerns that the U.S. and other countries around the world all sort of dipping into their reserves. At some point, even the pantry is going to go dry. And what happens to oil prices then?
2: Yeah. And, you know, the first thing, because I know listeners can get defensive. I had said earlier, listen, when Joe Biden was emptying out the reserve, everybody on the right and the talking points from the media on the right were how dangerous and stupid that is. I will say this is different. It is a time of war, and that's when you're supposed to. But the exports that you bring up make this an interesting scenario. I think we see a money-making opportunity and a window to do it, and then know we have the capacity then to refill it. That's at least what seems to be the strategy that they're playing out. It's not one I would have done, but I'm far more conservative than Donald Trump.
32: Well, it's also, I think it's optimism. Well,

hatred towards me. I asked a simple question. Is it politically incorrect to be patriotic? Is it no longer proper to love your country? What do we do every day? It's funny how you never know it. Like John Morgan was saying, he's at the Kentucky Derby and people are walking up. Hey, turkey tastes like everything. John Morgan. Everything he's done, he's on every billboard, every commercial, owning interest in Margaritaville. I mean, or what else? I mean, he's everywhere. All his accomplishments in life, a marriage to one woman faithfully that he met in college, raising three attorneys and one fashionista, children. I mean, all the great things about this guy. When do they walk up? His turkey monologue. All right. That's just life. And people always bring up the way I wish happy birthday. Some make fun of it and give me a hard time. Because I think we just say happy birthday, like have a nice day, and nobody really means it. Now, I want somebody to know, I am so glad you were born. I am so thankful to God you've come into my life. Oh my gosh, happy birthday. I'm happy you were born. Somebody needs to just say, is it even possible to love your country? Do you know, I've got the research for you. And there is one in this tube. I mean, what are we living? The Matrix. Death of journalism, social dilemma, all kind of at once. If you're a Democrat, you're not in a celebrating mood over the 250th birthday. In fact, there's probably very little about our past or present you even like. And yet, if you're the other side of the political aisle, it's America, damn it! You can't love it enough. Now, this is, and I keep saying this over and over again, I'm sorry you can answer, but it's rhetorical. This better lead to one of two things. The end of this two-party stranglehold, or we're going to have a civil war soon. And I guess the R's are the Union and the D's are the South, but here we go. Because Republicans love this country, and apparently Democrats don't. Republicans are in the mood to have a birthday party, and Democrats aren't. Question is, why? I think the better question is, if there's some, I mean, every one of, I mean, if you can't find, I can find a decade. Let me tell you something, the decade of my 20s. I'm going to get to heaven, and I mean, there's going to be lights and angels and singing and celebration. I'm going to get to the throne room of God. Boy, what you went through as a child and came out alive. Wow. Coming to Christ as a young teenager and always looking for me. Wow. Influencing so many lives when you were in high school. Wow. What you did. I know you never wanted to be on the radio, but what you did for me and all these people that you've reached. Wow. But I got to talk to you about those 20s. and that's where, excuse me, God, while I get a rock to hide under. Oh, by the way, this is my attorney, John Morgan. I mean, I have a whole decade. I've done idiot things in every decade, but I mean, my 20s were, it was all idiotic, just in pure rebellion. I have nothing but the blood of Christ. I have nothing but the grace of God and the mercy of God. I talk to him about it every day. Sometimes I remember things I did. I go, oh God, did I ever confess that? Settle down. We moved on. You know, the Bible says he will cast our sins as far as the east is from the west, but it's not out of our sight. We never let go of them. I keep reminding him. But we're flawed. So collectively, of course, we're going to be flawed. We make mistakes every day that a decade from now, we'll know we're stupid. So do countries. And yet, if you're scrolling, university after university, media person after media person, I can't love America. We had slaves. Well, so did everyone else. Some still do, as a matter of fact. Yeah, we made mistakes. We're a forever

0: hopefully, more perfect union. This monologue right now, I'm probably going to be embarrassed of with the wisdom of a 70-year-old. I'll look back at the 60-year-old and go, you should have said it this way. I just want to identify to you that 15 years ago, I asked the question, everybody thought I was a nut. Today, I'm re-asking it. Is it even politically correct to love your country? To be in the mood to celebrate a 250th birthday? Can all Americans stand side by side and say, oh, America. Oh, God. Oh, our founding fathers, if you could only hear us. Thank you for this country. I'm so glad I was born here. 250, and I get the unique, I'm doing David Zanotti now, the unique privilege of being alive for the 200th and the 250th. Let's have ourselves a bash. Not a Trump rally, not an MMA match. I mean a bash. Let's put the entire Declaration of Independence on the cake. Let's put 1,776 candles up there. And the truth of the matter is, we can't, because half of us aren't in a celebrating mood. Half of us don't feel like this country's worth celebrating. Headline, New York Post, fewer than one in five Democrats feel proud to be American ahead of the 250th birthday. What is the Republicans? 2 and 3. Let me guess, what 4 out of 5 Democrats can't stand? Republicans. What can 1 out of 3 Republicans not stand? These crazy freak liberals. By the way, what are they calling mothers now? Gestation?
1: Yeah.
0: Gestational spouses or can't even say Happy Mother's Day. Easter's a rabbit. Christmas is a fat guy in a suit that sneaks into your house through a chimney. And now motherhood is a gestation. I forgot, what was the word they used? Oh, I had that in my... It's insane.
2: Gestating parent.
0: Yeah, gestating parent. That's a mom, a gestating parent. Happy gestation parent day.
2: I'd like to wish you a pre-non-gestating parent day.
0: Now I'm catching a chill. Oh, stop the world. I want to get off. This is all too weird for me. But what does that say about us? It says we better get rid of this two-party stranglehold. We got to stop being R's versus D's and start become Americans again, and right versus wrong. We might want to start with that document, our intent. Let's look in the mirror. And as Michael Jackson said, shortly before he went to bed with 5 underage children, let's start with the man in the mirror. I don't think I should call that a journey of discovery for this Friday, June 5th, 2026, but this is your morning show. Everybody's talking about weight loss injections, and why not? They get results dramatically. They work. They lower your blood sugar. They reduce your appetite. But what if you want to lose weight and you're not interested in a painful weekly injection or any of these intense side effects? 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The studied ingredients in Lean have been shown to lower blood sugar. 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Then we're off to the White House, where our correspondent John Decker spent much of the day. I know he sent picture after picture from the Oval Office discussing energy with the president. We'll get the story from John when your morning show continues. This is Friday, June 5th. This is your day. This is your morning show.
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15: Hello, Michael. Good morning. In regards to half of the populace of our great nation not wanting to celebrate the 250th, here's an idea. Perhaps our great president, Donald Trump, could give a 250th birthday speech leading up to the 250th, where he highlights the great...
16: You only have 30 seconds.
0: Oh, he got cut off.
16: Yeah, he got cut off.
0: No Oscar music. No. Do we have the other one?
16: Yeah, that's the one I meant to play, but sorry about
0: that. Oh, well, it doesn't matter.
16: Here we go.
17: I was sitting out on the front porch the other day, drinking a cold beer and watching my beautiful wife mow the yard.
0: Wow. That's
17: when the old lady next door come over and said, "You should be hung."
0: Oh, no, stop. Yeah, I know where he's headed.
16: Yeah, but at least he gets this. He gets one of these. It's implied.
0: Don't encourage them. It's Friday, 29 minutes after the hour. I am Michael. This is your morning show. Officials are still counting ballots in California. Here's the question of the day. With 700,000 ballots supposedly to be counted, why is the guy in second place getting a check mark and the guy in first place doesn't have a check mark? Again, there is a severe shenanigan watch in effect. President Trump says the U.S. will win the war in Iran. One way or another. Don't say it that way. You won the war in Iran. You will end the war one way or another. Hurricanes won the war in overtime. 4-3 last night. The series now tied at one game apiece. The Lord Stanley Cup is headed to the desert, where game 3 will be tomorrow night, tied at one game apiece. And the NBA Finals game 2 is tonight. Knicks lead the Spurs 1-0. When we come back to the White House, we go with John Decker as your morning show continues.
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18: News. I'm CJ Papa. The Votorama in the Senate now complete, lasting about 17 hours, ending just before 5 a.m. Eastern.
19: On this vote, the yeas are 52, the nays are 47. This bill, as amended, is passed.
18: Republican senators greenlight $70 billion to fund President Trump's immigration enforcement agencies, including ICE and CBP, for 3 years through the end of his second term. Nothing about the president's ballroom made it through. The bill goes to the House, which is not in session today. President Trump still pushing for peace with Iran.
20: Main parts of the deal is they can't have a nuclear weapon.
18: Now, the president hits the road today, traveling to Chippewa County, Wisconsin, speaking to farmers, touting the savings for them and the one big, beautiful bill. Maine's primary is Tuesday. Embattled Democratic Senate candidate Graham Plattner campaigns today with Senator Bernie Sanders and Representatives Alexandria Ocasio-Cortez and Ro Khanna. 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
28: Oh, I hope that gentleman said to that lady next door, well, that's because I am.
29: Hannah! I am... Wilmington, Delaware, I am shocked! Wow, you... That reminds me. I had a girlfriend one time who had a real dramatic, I mean, gone with the wind accent.
0: I mean, there was no way I could listen to that the rest of my life. But anyway, so we broke up. So I'm at lunch with my best friend, a female friend who I worked with forever. You know, we're all having lunch, and she walks in and she sits down at the table with us. She wasn't invited. She just happened to bump into us and sat down. Right. And so everybody's kind of catching up, and she turns to my friend and goes, so, are you still seeing hookers? and Joe goes, Angie. Like, that's how I felt when Hannah said that. Let me hear that again. I can't. They're talking about the hip grandma in the room.
28: Oh, I hope that gentleman said to that lady next door, well, that's because I am.
16: I'm going to put her with Terry and make her tell the punchline.
0: No, I tell you what I'm going to do. I'm paying for your airfare. You are coming to the Christmas party, Hannah. And you and I
29: are going to dance to Johnny Rivers together. All right, good morning, everybody. 37 minutes now after the hour. 23 minutes to be to work by 8 o'clock in the East Coast. All right, it's definitely Friday, right? We've lost control. Officials are still counting ballots in California, but that's not stopping them. With 700,000 to count, we've already taken the guy, the Democrat, in second place and given him a check mark. He's not even in first, and he's through, and the guy in first isn't. A severe shenanigan warning is now in effect at the 24-hour shenanigan center. President Trump says the U.S. will win the war with Iran one way or another. I don't know how John Decker feels, but I think I would have rather the president say we will end the war one way or another. I hope we've already won it. It took to overtime, but the Hurricanes even the series at one game apiece, winning 4-3 over Vegas last night, even though Vegas outplayed them. They showed a lot of courage to come back, tie the game, and win in overtime, game two of the NBA Finals. Knicks up 1-0 in San Antonio to take on the Spurs. White House correspondent John Decker was with the president in the Oval Office. Ask me how I know. Because he never passes up the opportunity to send me a picture of when he's in the White House with the president. You know what I'm doing today? I'm sending you pictures of me and Jimmy Suits golfing later this afternoon, just so you can see and be jealous of my boring life. Energy was the topic, and there was a lot to talk about. John, what was the latest?
3: Well, that's right. That was the primary reason why we were in there, although the president also unveiled a new building project that he'd like to see completed during his term, a walkway going from the Lincoln Memorial to the Potomac River. That would obviously take a lot of time. Not clear how that would be funded. But there was also an opportunity to ask the president questions during the Q&A portion of being in the Oval Office yesterday. And I took advantage of that opportunity, as you referenced, Michael. I asked the president four questions yesterday, and they made news. You know, I asked the president about his choice to lead the Directorate of National Intelligence, his choice to be acting DNI. That's Bill Pulte. There's been a lot of pushback on Bill Pulte from Republicans in the Senate. And I asked the president why he believes he's the best person to lead DNI. And the president gave an answer in which he made some news by saying it's only going to be temporary. He said he's still interviewing people to hold the position of DNI on a permanent basis. So that was one piece of news that the president made yesterday while in the Oval Office.
29: You can name somebody acting this or that, but that isn't what was kind of, am I wrong, kind of test ballooned. And then the response was, you're not going to get this lack of resume out of committee. So, I think he's moved on.org on that one. Did it come up? We had Rory on earlier, and I guess the petroleum reserve is now at the lowest level since 2004. And it seems to be kind of a tactical or strategic decision. The biggest difference would be when Biden was emptying the reserve, it was just to lower prices because of bad policy. This is a time of war, so it would actually be a legitimate time to do it. But we have exports up as well. It's as if somebody's taking advantage of making a lot of money while we can, knowing that window may close more than we're short and we have to use it to suppress oil prices. But did any of that come up?
3: No, the SPR did not come up. But, you know, obviously, every time the president takes questions in the Oval Office, there are questions about reopening the Strait of Hormuz. That's the reason for the high gas prices that we're dealing with for the past 4 months. And the Strait remains closed. And Iran shows no desire to reopen it anytime soon. They're not even coming to the negotiating table. The president earlier this week, as you know, Michael, suggested that maybe there would be an agreement to end the war by this weekend. I think that's very, very unlikely.
29: Yeah. What were the other, you mentioned there were four questions that you asked that all got answers and made news. What were the other three highlights?
3: Well, I asked a follow-up to the question regarding Bill Pulte, and then I asked two questions about an issue that I've been thinking about and wanting to ask the president for quite some time. And finally, just the stars aligned to ask this question to the president yesterday. You know, the president met with Joe Biden on November the 13th, 2024 in the Oval Office for about 2 hours. This is in the aftermath of the 2024 presidential election. Jill Biden out with a book this week. And I use that as a peg to ask the president a question about Joe Biden's cognitive abilities and if he detected any decline in his cognitive abilities during his 2 hour conversation in the Oval Office on November 13th of 2024. And he gave a surprising answer. He said no, which was really surprising. You know, I mean, there's been this narrative that his cognitive abilities had declined substantially during the course of his 4 years in office. I asked the president as a follow-up, did he seem slow to you? And he said no. So that was a pretty interesting answer that the president gave in response to that question.
29: Yeah, and I don't know if it had happened yet. I don't think it had when you were there. And again, I know because of the documentation of pictures, but four Republicans yeah. joined Democrats to kill the take down the voter ID. That's quite a blow to the president, and that's another step in what's kind of become the president gets involved in these primaries against incumbents, and the other existing in the club are kind of starting to enact revenge. Or I guess that would be the question: does he see it that way?
3: Yeah, well, you're right. You know, so the Save America Act is not going anywhere. It hasn't gone anywhere. And one of the reasons why, you just pointed out, is because of this so-called Wounded Bear Caucus. These are right. individuals who are Republican senators who feel perhaps, I can't get inside their head, but perhaps feel aggrieved by the president for one reason or another. Tom Tillis is an example of that. John Cornyn is another example of that. And they are individuals that cannot now be counted on as a yes vote when the president wants a yes vote on any particular legislation in the Senate.
29: Well, that's why the important question I'm going to ask Jimmy Suits today when we're golfing is the president now fighting a three-front war? He's got to fight Russia, Iran, terrorists, then at home, Democrats, the media, and now a third front, establishment Republicans who feel wounded for him taking sides in an anti-incumbent referendum. Spirit in America, or those who cross him, however you want to word it. What's coming up today on the White House Briefing Room?
3: Well, we're going to be talking about some of the issues that you and I just talked about, those questions I asked the president. And, you know, there's an interesting thing that happened yesterday here in Washington, D.C. There was a follow-up to a judge's order. And so Donald Trump's name is being removed from the Kennedy Center. So we'll talk a little bit about that and how that likely has not pleased the president.
29: Hang on, I got to talk to my bust of John Kennedy.
1: Jack, did you hear that? Yeah, they're going to take his name off.
3: Yes.
29: It's about time, though, silly. That is the White House Briefing Room with John Decker. It'll be up by 8 Central, 9 Eastern. He keeps it concise, 10 to 12 minutes. It's unbiased. It's just straight news, what's happening in and around the White House. And nowadays, that's about 80% of the news that really matters. John, appreciate it. Have a great weekend. We'll see you on Monday.
3: You too, Michael. Thank you.
29: Can't have your morning show without your voice. To Hannah in Wilmington, Delaware. Hannah.
28: Oh, I hope that gentleman said to that lady next door, well, that's because I am.
29: Oh, Hannah. Hannah, you're my favorite caller in 42 years of radio. And the fact that 3/4 of the audience has no idea what you just said thrills me. In fact, I think I caught a chill. I'll be calling in sick in the third hour. Four Republicans have united with Senate Democrats to block the president's...
4: You're such a hostile person.
29: I do. Oh, gosh. She reminds me of the cartoon. Remember the two people on the rocking chair? And she slaps the husband, and the husband turns to her and slaps her. Why'd you slap me? That's for knowing the difference. Four Republicans are uniting with Senate Democrats to block the president's voter ID bill.
7: Senator Susan Collins of Maine, Lisa Murkowski of Alaska, Mitch McConnell of Kentucky, and Tom Tillis of North Carolina broke ranks with Republicans on Thursday in their latest attempt to pass the Save America Act. The federal bill would impose new voter restrictions ahead of the November elections. Senate Republicans tried to pass it on Thursday by attaching it to a budget package to fund ICE, which needed at least 60 votes to pass. I'm Mark Mayfield.
29: President Trump and New York City Mayor Mamdani confirming they will both be in attendance for Game 3 of the NBA Finals between the Knicks and the Spurs at Madison Square Garden.
8: President Trump says Jim Dolan has personally invited him to Game 3.
10: I've been a Knicks fan for a long time, and I'm also a Jim Dolan fan. The answer is yes, he's invited me, I'm going.
8: Mayor Mamdani, when being asked if he plans to meet with the president during the game, says don't keep your hopes up.
11: I will be at Game 3. I will be in a very different section of the stadium.
8: The two will be a part of a sold-out crowd that's seeing secondhand market tickets go for an average of over $8,000 per seat. It's the first NBA Finals game at the Garden in 27 years. Game 3 between the Knicks and the Spurs will be Monday at 8:30. I'm Jonathan O'Halloran.
29: So you're not allowed to have private property of any value. but you are allowed to have a ticket of value, according to the mayor. Governor Gavin Newsom says California deranged syndrome, that's the real thing.
4: This sort of obsession, tearing down California, focusing on what's wrong with the state, not what's right.
5: Governor Newsom speaking at the U.S. Conference of Mayors in Long Beach this week.
4: We have no peers, and I don't say that arrogantly. I say that truthfully.
5: Newsom then spoke about the state's economy.
4: California dominates, not only compared to the other 49 states in terms of our GDP growth, but every developed nation in the world.
5: He says the California derangement syndrome is fueled by conservative media and podcasters. I'm Jason Campadonia.
29: A new study highlights how the brain works to master certain skills that suggest real multitasking is possible.
9: Scientists at Georgetown say there's a way to remodel your brain architecture and use other parts of your brain to enable multitasking. Scientists are using driving as an example, which they say requires full attention at first, but then after it's mastered, people can talk and listen to music without needing full attention to driving. Please ignore that if you're a teenager. Dr. Patrick Cox, the author of the study, says it has implications for critical real-world scenarios, like when a radiologist can accurately classify masses on an X-ray as benign or malignant fairly automatically. I'm Michael Kastner.
29: KISS. Oh, I just got Jeffrey's attention. KISS is releasing a new book. Mark Mayfield's back with details.
7: It's called KISS Destroyer, the definitive visual history, and it'll give fans an in-depth look at the creation of the band's 1976 studio album, Destroyer. It features interviews with over 50 people, never-before-published photos, and a track-by-track deep dive into the record. KISS Destroyer, the definitive visual history, will be out on October the 27th. I'm Mark Mayfield.
29: Today we celebrate not one, but two food products. Bree Tennis has more.
12: Today is National Donut Day, honoring the donut lassies who served donuts to soldiers during World War I. It won't be hard to find a discount or BOGO today. We're also celebrating the popular red sauce that started out as fermented fish, but thankfully it's now just tomato-based. Ketchup used to be the number one condiment in the U.S., but it was bested by salsa back in 1991. So today you have two foods to consume, just not together. I'm Bree Tennis.
29: In sports, Guardians fell 2-1 to the Yankees. A's lost 7-6 to the Cubbies. Giants outslugged the Brew Crew 12-9. Pirates 5-1 over the Astros. Phillies beat the Padres 6-4. And the D-backs nipped the Dodgers 3-2. NHL Stanley Cup Finals, it took overtime, but the Hurricanes got one at home. 4-3 over the Golden Knights. Series now tied at one game apiece. Game 3 is tomorrow night in Las Vegas. They'll be playing in the desert and ice. NBA Finals Game 2 is tonight. Knicks up 1-0, back in San Antonio to take on the Spurs. And the Belmont Stakes is coming up this weekend. I guess Big John and I are going to settle in on Renegade, though I think the Kentucky Derby winner should have a really long, strong eye on. That horse closed in the Derby. This is roughly the same distance. I don't know why we're counting out the Derby winner, but Renegade is our pick to click. All right, birthdays today. Actor Mark Wahlberg, one of my favorites, 55. Fallout Boy Pete Wentz is 46. Goldberg's daddy, Jeff Garlin, from Curb Your Enthusiasm as well, 63. And the great saxophonist Kenny G is 69. If it's your birthday, happy birthday. We're so glad you were born. What's happening in Iran right now isn't just another headline in the news. It could be a direct hit to your wallet. 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I don't know if it's going to be sounds or sound of the day, but it will be revealing and it will be entertaining, and it is
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1: Don't tell me who I can talk to, Colonel.
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1: I don't care what anybody says. I think it's a decent Morgan Freeman.
16: It's getting better. It's getting better.
1: That's one sound of the day. Don't tell me who I can send, Colonel. The other sound of the day comes from Wilmington, Delaware.
28: Oh, I hope that gentleman said to that lady next door, well, that's because I am.
23: All right, everybody.
16: Look, oh, I'm not joking.
25: I don't think you should be taking the advice from a group of people who can't define what a woman is.
23: Walk a little bit closer into the mic.
25: That was just
1: you want me to follow Graham after she said that?
25: It was racist.
30: Did they fail you? Yes.
0: All right, well, Red called it, and it's happened. Women have come forward concerning Graham Plattner. Several women, and it's toxic verbal abuse, and in one case, even physical abuse, that led to this appearance on MS Now.
31: This is from the Times. Mr. Plattner could be rough with her, Ms. Feifeld said, particularly when they were drinking, leaving her shaken and sometimes afraid. In the interviews, she grappled with how to process her experiences. She was quick to note, he never hit me, he never punched me. She said he regularly grabbed her by the shoulders, sometimes hard enough to leave marks. On one occasion, yanked her out of a cab by her wrist after an argument when she wanted to stay in the car. During one argument, she recalled, he twisted her arm behind her back, shoved her into a bedroom, and held the door closed from the other side so she couldn't get out, telling her to remain there until she was calm. Eventually, Ms. Feifeld said, she fell asleep and left the next morning. It hurt, she said, but she added, it didn't cause any injury. It didn't break my arm. Did that happen?
32: No, it did not. There are some allegations in this piece that I just want to be kind of unequivocal about are simply not true. Anything alleging physicality, anything alleging that I knew what my tattoo was, these are the statements of someone who's politically motivated. In this piece, there's a lot about my struggling, not being a good boyfriend, certainly self-medicating with alcohol, and I've been very upfront since the beginning of this campaign.
29: Yes, because all drunks remember everything they've done. It's just his dark passenger, as Dexter used to describe it, just his dark days. His sins are easily swept away as dark. His recollection is crystal clear that he's done nothing. And of course, it's a vast right-wing conspiracy. We had, I don't know how much of this I can get in 30 seconds, but this is former New York Times economic columnist Paul Krugman. This is more than just a deplorable moment.
3: All of this is about, at some level, it's about money and power for people beyond Trump. And it's made possible by the fact that there is so much money in the hands of a few people, many of whom turn out, not too surprisingly, to be terrible, insensitive, anti-democratic people themselves.
29: And of course, that means anti-democrat party. And what does he call for? The purging of the MAGA ideology. Purging, says somebody who's Jewish. Yeah, this isn't going away after Trump leaves. That's your Sounds of the Day.
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9: It's going to be a hot one for your Friday. Temperatures today in the upper 80s, and then it gets even hotter as we get into the weekend. Saturday, the record is 95. I've got us at 93. Going to be breezy on Saturday as well. 93 on Sunday, and then another chance for storms again on Monday afternoon. I'm Fox 31 Pinpoint Weather Team meteorologist Kylie Wurst.
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1: They burned the midnight oil and then some. I'm Dave Anthony, Fox News. Senators were up all night working on a contentious funding bill, and just before 5 o'clock this morning, a 52-47 final vote.
22: This bill, as amended, is passed.
1: It's Republicans cheering because no Democrats supported this legislation, providing nearly $70 billion for Border Patrol and Immigration and Customs Enforcement through 2029. They call eyes out of control and want reforms, but the bill passed using a reconciliation process they could not block. Some amendments to the bill failed, including an attempt for Congress to block a nearly $1.8 billion fund the Trump administration set up to pay those who claim they were politically targeted by the Biden Justice Department. But the acting attorney general, after pushback from Republicans and Democrats, now
7: says that fund will not be set up. The Senate bill also does not include $1 billion in security for the controversial White House ballroom. President Trump says is privately funded and boasted late last night on Truth Social is vital for national security, but there's a court hearing today challenging him.
12: A lower court judge had ordered that construction on the new ballroom stop. Judge Richard Leon agreed with the National Trust for Historic Preservation, which had sued, saying the changes require congressional approval. But a three-judge appellate panel allowed construction to move forward through at least early June when they hear arguments. The deputy director of the Secret Service has filed documents explaining that stopping this project could put lives in danger.
7: Fox's Jessica Rosenthal. Still no deal to the U.S. conflict, and with Iran ending, President Trump says the goal remains to stop Iran from having a nuclear weapon.
13: We're going
7: to
13: win on paper, or we're going to win military. One way or the other.
14: Now, at the moment, there are doubts over a potential peace deal. Israeli forces and the Iranian-backed militant group Hezbollah continue to exchange strikes, despite Israel and Lebanon agreeing to a ceasefire. Hezbollah has rejected the latest deal, saying it's humiliating and is demanding all Israeli troops retreat from Lebanon.
7: Jeff Paul in Dubai. 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
7: President Trump will hit the road today, going to Wisconsin to tout tax cuts. This as the president pushes back on the pushback he's getting for his latest appointment.
17: Including from some Republicans that Bill Pulte is not qualified to serve as the director of national intelligence.
13: Well, he's very smart. He's a person who's got high integrity.
17: Pulte, who leads the Federal Housing Finance Agency, was named acting DNI this week, but the president says he does not intend to make the appointment permanent.
13: It's short term, but he may be very effective for a short period of time.
17: President Trump told reporters Pulte could find out some things about rigged elections. At the White House, Jared Halpern, Fox News.
7: We'll get a big update to the economy next hour. The monthly hiring report that is expected to show a slowdown from April, with economists predicting about 85,000 jobs created in May, and they forecast the unemployment rate stayed the same at 4.3%. As Wall Street awaits the numbers, stocks futures are mixed up for the Dow, down for the NASDAQ, same as yesterday when the Dow surged more than 800 points to a record high, but the NASDAQ went down slightly. In the fight for Hockey Stanley Cup.
18: High drama. With Vegas up 2-0 entering the third period, Carolina scored two goals to tie it. And then the captains for both teams traded goals of their own to send the game to overtime, tied 3-3. But in the end, Carolina emerged victorious.
7: Goss to spare. They score!
18: The call on ABC, Seth Jarvis with the game-winning goal as the Hurricanes win it 4-3 to tie the series at a game apiece. Tony Genualdo, Fox News.
7: The Golden Knights will host Game 3 of the NHL Stanley Cup Final in Vegas tomorrow night, while the NBA Finals resume tonight in San Antonio. The New York Knicks beat the Spurs in the opener. I'm Dave Anthony. This is Fox News.
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1: Heated conversations, but they always ended with, I love you, goodbye, see you tomorrow. Your contention is that, yeah, you guys have been, you know, fighting a war together and you have tense moments, but there's no question whose side each other's on.
28: Well, and we're both fighting a very nasty enemy. You look at Iran, you look at these crazy people. There's a lot of crazy people out there, and they're not nice people. And we want to take care of those people. We want to take them out. You look at it, we want to take them out. You know, now that Katie Porterhouse lost in California, we could drop her back on Iran, right? She lost. Mm-hmm. It's a big lady, right? And she may also wind up on The View. I call it The Zoo. Bickering bovines, right? You look at that. They may add another cow in Katie Porterhouse to their staff. We'll see what happens. But now you look at Bibi. I get along very well with him. And I called him crazy because he was acting crazy. But we ended the phone call with, as you said, we love you, goodbye. And we get along very well. We get along very well with Bibi and Bobby. But we get along very well with Bibi. And I call him Bibi. He's a tremendous person. And we're going to take care of these Iranian crazy people. They're very crazy. And, you know, we're doing things that a lot of people would never have done, but they will never have a nuclear weapon. That much I can tell you, despite BB's craziness, they're never going to have a nuclear weapon.
1: Yeah, it's a lot of missiles have been flying at a time of ceasefire, and yet you're still convinced you can get a peace agreement. America's ready for peace, agreement or not. And there are a lot of people nervous that this could impact the midterm elections, but you're still doing things based on the ground, and you're still optimistic you can get a peace deal.
28: We're going to get a deal. We're going to get a beautiful deal. And it may take a little longer than we want, but we're going to get a beautiful deal.
1: Fridays with 47. Let's turn to, I know your favorite governor in New York, Hochul, who is questioning that you're actually really a New York Knickerbocker fan. She said, I'd just like to see him name three or four actual players on the NBA championship team in 1993. And of course, they won in 73. What do you think of Governor Hochul criticizing you on your support for the Knicks?
28: Well, I think the governor, Kathy Hochul, is a very stupid person. Are we allowed to say that? I think we can say that.
1: You just did.
28: She's a

0: was because I was rooting them on. I was a big, beautiful Knicks fan. But you look at the way that franchise has been run over the course of the last few decades, horrible. But they're in the finals and they're doing very well. And, you know, we're making the Knicks great again. You look at Jalen Brunson. You look at Mitchell Robinson, great guy. Carl Anthony Towns, great guy. Mike Brown, the head coach, fantastic guy.
1: You can name them all.
0: They're all doing a tremendous job. They're doing a great job, Pizza Boy. I have to say that they're doing a fantastic job. Michael Bridges, we love it. Bridges and Power Plant Day, but he's doing a great job over there with the Knicks. And hopefully they bring it home. The Bucktooth Botox Bandit of Buffalo can be quiet. She can shove a sock in it, right? Someone's going to tell her, ma'am, stop talking. Because every time she opens her mouth, she says something very stupid.
1: Bucktooth Botox Bandit from Buffalo that you call stupid. Don, of course, would just call her Bobby. All right. Are you pleased with the way things are looking in California? I know you're frustrated. I issued a severe shenanigans watch, in effect, meaning conditions are favorable for shenanigans. After all, they could be counting these votes for who knows how long.
0: Well, you look at California, that's the Latin word for shenanigans, right? You think about it. Shenanigans. You look at California in the dictionary, you get shenanigans. It's always with the funny business, except it's not very funny because they're playing games with our elections. We can't have that. And I don't know if the reason why they're counting very slow, you know, they count very slow. I don't know if the reasons why they're doing that is because they're all stupid people like the Somalis in Minnesota. Did they get their degree from the Learing Center? Is that why they have to count slow? Or is it because they're playing games? I think it's a mixture of both. I think these are very stupid people, very challenged people. The math is not very good. You know, they have to count one at a time. And they're doing it very slowly. But they're also playing games. I love your severe shenanigans watch. I think we're going to upgrade that. Wait, so, severe shenanigans warning.
1: Warning.
0: And then if it gets really crazy, we say it's a severe shenanigans emergency. And you have to watch out. But, you know, I'm one of the greatest meteorologists and weather people. You look at weather.
1: Yeah.
0: I'm one of the greatest in the history of the world. And you look at last year, speaking of the weather, after we renamed the Gulf of Mexico to the Gulf of America, Pizza Boy, did you know that we had zero hurricanes?
1: Yeah, it was pretty calm.
0: In the Gulf. Never would have happened if I wasn't elected president. We're never going to have a hurricane again. We're keeping them out. We're deporting them. You know, you look at El Nino, you look at La Nina, we deported them too.
1: We deported them.
0: El Nino and La Nina,
1: God.
0: Sent them back to their country on the Trump pump. So they're out, but we did a tremendous job.
1: Closing moments Friday with 47, Graham Plattner, and I really think this could go Anthony Weiner any day. That seems like the movie, The Campaign. I mean, you know, this guy's got swastikas, now sexting. Who knows what's next? He moves forward. We have a terrorist character witness who wins in New Jersey. I mean, can just anybody get elected?
0: Well, you look at the Democrat Party, Pizza Boy. These are crazy people. You look at Graham Plattner. Everybody wants to make a big deal out of my mean tweets. Remember mean tweets?
1: Oh, yeah.
0: He sent some very interesting text. I would never do that. I would never send a text like that. But nasty guy, Nazi tattoo. You look at James Tallarico. He calls women his neighbors with a uterus, right? The last time I called one of my neighbors somebody with a uterus, I was talking about the Prime Minister of Canada, right? Think about it. Carney and Trudeau, those women are crazy. I have to say that. Those and the President of France, too, also has a uterus. Emmanuel Macron. But you look at Tallarico, you look at the terrorists in New Jersey, you look at Plattner, Abu al-Sayed in Michigan. These are crazy people, Pizza Boy, crazy. They're crazier than you when you interrupt me, which is something you don't do that much anymore. Because we showed you a picture of the house. We don't want you to do that. You better stop doing that.
1: I do want the exclusive interview with Donna.
0: If you keep doing that, you're going to go If you keep doing that, you're going to go the way of Scott Pelley. CBS, you're going to get fired. We don't want to see that happen. Now, the Democrats are running a bunch of crazy people. That much I can tell you.
1: All right, that wasn't me. That's Jeffrey rushing you there with the sound effect. How come he doesn't get threatened? All right, there you have it. Friday with 47. Hail to the chief. He's the one we all say hail to. He has the power because he takes a shower. And he's got an MMA ring in the backyard. Mr. President, thank you so much for your time.
0: Thank you, Pizza Boy. You better watch it, Jeffrey. You better watch it.
2: Hey, Pizza Boy. Stop picking on Jeffrey.
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0: The horns, Jeffrey.
1: You started,
0: rushed off the president for crying out loud.
1: Finger.
0: Well, that was for something completely different. 19 minutes after the hour, it's now officially Friday. That's Friday with 47 for this Friday, June the 5th. Top five stories are next. Here's something that should make you angry, quite frankly. Data brokers don't just sell your address or your phone number. 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It's all packaged up and sold to political operatives, activist organizations, corporations, all who want to target you because of what you believe and how you live. Well, in America, a man's faith and family should be his own business. And that's where Incogni comes in. They fight back on your behalf. They contact hundreds and hundreds of these data brokers and legally demand they take your information down. And then they stay after them because they don't stop trying to re-put it back up. You can't get scammed. 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We will get some fresh paper on the table. We're in the waiting room now, but we will go into the doctor's office. Dr. Joe Galati with a new study. Ozempic is doing more than just reshaping your body. It's changing the shape of your brain. That and more. Your morning show continues next.
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12: I'm not saying there's damages, and I know I didn't copyright it, but I'm just thinking. Hey. You know, maybe we could just sue for a thank you or we're something, back. Some kind of an acknowledgement.
13: Hello.
12: How all right, see what you can do.
13: Who are you talking?
12: Yeah. No, the show's back. I got to go. I love you too. Bye.
13: Who was that?
12: John Morgan from Morgan & Morgan. I just been notified that Ainsley Earhart of Fox & Friends has a new child book out called I'm So Glad You Were Born. Now, this goes with, Red told me the other night. Red told me the other night that Gutfeld was talking about shenanigans in California. I'm beginning to think they do listen over there.
13: They've got to. Well, it's
12: because America, I'm so glad you were born by Ainsley.
13: That is plagiarism. Earhart.
12: I think one of you two should get her on the show. Let's find out if in fact, Sean talked about the morning show. She listened one day to the podcast.
13: It can happen.
12: Love that line. I mean, whatever it is, I just, Look, I like the people are stealing. Just,
13: Just give a little credit where credit's due.
12: I mean, what's the next children book's going to be called? They're going to steal from Hannah in Wilmington, Delaware for the next book?
14: I hope that gentleman said to that lady next door, well, that's because I am.
12: Well, that's because I am. The new children's book by Fox News. All right, if you love Fridays with 47, that is Sean Farash. He is just a scream and a great human being. If you go to Farash, F-A-R-A-S-H, farashmedia.com, that's where you can get him to do messages for friends of yours. And kind of like our Friday feature, they really will think it's him. Graham Plattner is denying allegations from all the ex-girlfriends that are coming forward of abuse and toxicity, including physical abuse. Mark Mayfield has more.
15: The New York Times interviewed several women who recounted various episodes with the embattled Maine Democratic Senate hopeful. One said Plattner twisted her arm and shoved her into a bedroom, while another claimed the combat vet fantasized about killing people he considered a threat and said he would rape home intruders. In an interview with MS Now, Plattner denied all allegations of physical abuse. He also denied an allegation from another ex-girlfriend that he knew his tattoo was associated with the Nazi SS. Plattner has acknowledged his struggles with PTSD, depression, and drinking following multiple combat deployments in Iraq and Afghanistan. I'm Mark Mayfield.
12: Drip, drip, drip. Well, President Trump and the mayor of New York City, Mamdani, are both planning to attend Game 3 of the NBA Finals at Madison Square Garden, but not sitting together.
16: President Trump says Jim Dolan has personally invited him to Game 3.
17: I've been a Knicks fan for a long time, and I'm also a Jim Dolan fan. The answer is yes, he's invited me. I'm going.
16: Mayor Mamdani, when being asked if he plans to meet with the president during the game, says don't keep your hopes up.
18: I will be at Game 3. I will be in a very different section of the stadium.
16: The two will be a part of a sold-out crowd that's seeing secondhand market tickets go for an average of over $8,000 per seat. It's the first NBA Finals game at the Garden in 27 years. Game 3 between the Knicks and the Spurs will be Monday at 8:30. I'm Jonathan O'Halloran.
12: NASA will soon announce the crew of the Artemis 3 mission this month, and those astronauts are going to go into space in style. Bree Tennis has details.
19: The astronauts will be wearing test flight suits and lunar mobility units designed by Axiom Space and high-end fashion house Prada. The space agency says the suits will maximize mobility and fit, offer thermal protection, and have built-in high-definition cameras, all at a cost of over $228 million for the development and testing of the lunar spacesuits. I'm Bree Tennis.
12: Carolina gets a win at home after all in overtime 4-3 over the Golden Knights. Series now tied at one game apiece for the Lord's Stanley Cup. Game 3 is tomorrow night in the desert of Vegas. NBA Finals, rather, tonight on NBC. New York Knicks up 1-0 in San Antonio to take on the Spurs in Game 2. Birthdays, Mark Wahlberg is 55. The Goldbergs' daddy, Jeff Garland, from Curb Your Enthusiasm as well, 63. And saxophonist Kenny G is 69. If it's your birthday, Ainsley, we're so happy they were born, right?
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21: News. I'm Gianna Gelosi. Overnight, the Senate voting to fund ICE for the rest of President Trump's term.
22: On this vote, the yeas are 52, the nays are 47. This bill, as amended, is passed.
21: But its push to extend the nation's spy powers stalls over revolts over the president's pick to lead the nation's intelligence agencies, Bill Pulte.
23: And it also would prohibit the FBI from using Section 702 of FISA against the prosecution of an American. So they thought they had an agreement there. And that all fell apart because of the Bill Pulte situation.
21: That's Fox's Chad Pergram. More accusations made against Maine Senate candidate Graham Plattner.
24: Lindsay Fifield from Virginia. She told the New York Times Mr. Plattner could be rough with her, particularly when they were drinking. She said Plattner never hit her, but she said he regularly grabbed her by the shoulder, sometimes hard enough to leave marks.
21: Fox's Madeline Rivera. 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
7: 35 minutes after the hour in the central time zone, 25 minutes to be to work by 8 o'clock. And thanks for bringing us along with you. This is your morning show. I'm Michael, honored to serve you. Jeffrey's got the sound. Red's keeping an eye on the content. We got about 700,000 ballots to count in California, according to officials. Yet somebody has already projected the person in second place as a advancer, not the person in first place. Again, a severe shenanigan watch is in effect as they count votes in California. The New York Times says ex-girlfriends of Graham Plattner have all come forward talking about alcoholism, toxicity, verbal abuse, and in one case, even physical abuse. President Trump says U.S. will win this war with Iran one way or another. I'd prefer him to say, we've already won the war. We will end this war one way or another, might be the better messaging. And the Carolina Hurricanes, I couldn't stay up that late, but they went on to win in overtime 4-3 over Vegas. Vegas is good, aren't they? Game three will be in Las Vegas tomorrow night. Series tied at one game apiece. And game two is tonight in the NBA Finals in San Antonio. Knicks took game one. Can they take two on the road tonight? We'll find out later tonight. Yeah, I heard the paper being ripped on the table. I think it's time to go in and see the doctor.

0: 37 minutes after the hour, Dr. Joe Gilotti is joining us as he does on Friday. New study out on Ozempic. And it looks like it may be reshaping more than just our body. It could be reshaping the human brain. Doc, I'm just the patient, but that's not good, is it?
1: Well, you know, this is a fascinating area. So I think reshaping the brain is more of a bait click for everybody to look at this. But really, I think where the truth lies is that we know that Ozempic, which is a GLP-1 agonist drug, there are receptors for this medicine in the intestinal tract, which sort of slows down the emptying of the stomach and promotes weight loss. But there are also receptors in the brain and nervous system. And so what we're finding is that when these receptors in the brain are being affected by these drugs, different things happen. And so the one thing we know, which we've known for a while, is that when you take Ozempic, your drive for food goes down, your appetite goes down. You don't have these urges to eat. But then if you take it to the next step, well, what about urges for alcohol, urges for opioids? And the research is positively showing that if you are afflicted with alcohol addiction or drug addiction, Ozempic somehow mediates these cravings and may have an effect in helping you with these diseases. So there's lots of stones to unturn here, and I think it's a very exciting time.
0: All right, so let's start from the very beginning. This is a drug people start taking. It was primarily being used to help you lower your blood sugar level. And then we noticed it was suppressing appetite. And so people that were really struggling with obesity were starting to get results. And then thirdly, they're noticed, and then this guy stopped drinking and this guy stopped smoking. All right, so that's all the good. What might be the unknown as we move forward with this? Because we're just never going to know until enough time has passed if there are any negatives. I mean, bone density loss is a potential. Muscle loss is a potential. And could there be any others? Because right now, if you're trying to quit smoking or you're trying to lose weight, looking pretty good.
1: Right. So I think you're right about this. And this is where I would like to say the scientific process needs to come in to do clinical studies, which are being done across the world on these sort of neurologic effects. Now, the one ill effect is, so the one effect of Ozempic and the GLP-1 drugs is that it can reduce brain inflammation, and that seems to certainly be a good thing. The second thing is it does get into the brain and affect mood and your drive to eat, your drive to drink. And I would say tapping that down a little bit may be very beneficial. But what about if in somebody it lowers your drive, it lowers your mood, it lowers your motivation so much that you become depressed and withdrawn, and you don't want to communicate with the world? Well, that certainly is a bad thing. So what's the proper dose? How is it absorbed by different people? Those are the questions. I think at 30,000 feet, it's all very encouraging, but to your point, we cannot just go gangbusters and say, I'm overweight, I smoke, I drink, and I got a lousy attitude. Ozempic is for me. That really is the wrong way to go.
0: Yeah, Dr. Joe Gilotti joining us for our weekly visit. One of the things we hear about, and this is really big in certain portions of the country or in certain socioeconomic circles, microdosing. Now, these are people that aren't really struggling with diabetes. They're not really struggling with obesity. But, if you want to look just a little extra sharp, take a little edge off. What about with microdosing? Are we seeing anything there are you so confident in what we know so far that whether you take it at full strength or microdosing, it's all good so far?
1: Well, I think that again is something that you need to scientific look at to say if the full FDA approved dosing strategy gives you this effect. Well, what about 25%? And we do have patients that are especially the ones I see with fatty liver. and pretty advanced liver disease, microdosing, they are able to lose weight and keep it off with not too many side effects. So again, it is do the small doses do enough to work on your brain and your emotion and your motivational drive for food and drugs and alcohol, but maybe you don't lose as much weight. So again, these are the, you know, these are the questions. And I think what happens is Ozempic is a real lightning rod to right. get people excited and everybody wants to take it. That is not the right thing. I still think that we have to use Ozempic for the weight loss and all of that very judiciously and not just wholesale give this stuff away, order it online like we've talked about before, and think that this is the panacea for every ill that society faces. So all I could really say is proceed with great caution.
0: Yeah, you're a great doctor. Your specialty is liver, but I mean, as a doctor, and I'm sitting in your doctor's office, you would prefer me to hydrate. You would prefer me to exercise. You would prefer me to eat, you know, healthier than just take this for when I throw clothes on to look better, right?
1: No, that is true. And what I've written about a lot is what I like to call the pill mentality. Where, you know, I've had thousands of conversations with patients and telling them this exact same thing. Michael, you need to eat better, exercise, put down the Diet Cokes, et cetera, et cetera. And they look at me and they appreciate it. Then they say, but am I going to get a prescription for any of this? And I'm like, no, you have just missed the last 7 minutes of my diatribe trying to inspire you to be a better, you know, a better human, and they just want that pill.
0: Yeah, because
1: so the same, you
0: don't want somebody walking around. You don't want anybody. I'm going to go the other side of the coin, just to be fair. If somebody is morbidly obese, getting that weight off is definitely better. If somebody's walking around with diabetes, you're going to want to control that or avoid diabetes or fatty liver. And, you know, I mean, it has its place. But the human heart has been cardio and exercise and active, the muscles that are active daily, the body that is hydrated is always going to function longer and better.
1: Oh, yeah, exactly. And I think what it is, it's that knee-jerk reaction to say, you're a little overweight. I don't want to put the work in. Give me a drug. Well, then you're getting to all the side effects and the cost and things like that. So, yes, for those that appropriately need these medicines, people with heart disease, and we've talked about, you know, coronary artery disease and hypertension. Yes, these drugs are a game changer, but that might be for only the top 15 or 20%. Rest of us, the 80% of the mere mortals, you got to really learn how to eat better and get more zucchini into your diet. That's what I would say.
0: Very Italian of you to go straight for the zucchini and not the eggplant. Okay,
1: I know we're not fooling around here, Michael.
0: Dr. Joe Galati, if you want to hear his podcast, you'll find it on the iHeartRadio app. Just search Joe Galati podcast and give it a program position. You'll also find more information at Dr. Joe Galati, GALATI, drjoegalati.com. As always, Doc in the house. Thank you so much.
1: All right, Michael. Have a great weekend.
0: You too. God bless you, sir. Give me a song.
1: All right.
0: I don't hear it. There we go. Yeah, give him an out.
2: Give me the news, doctor.
0: It's not Friday till Friday with 47, and it's not Friday until a visit to the doctor's office, Dr. Joe Galati. We start your morning and your weekend off right. Thanks so much for being with us. It's 46 minutes after the hour. This is your morning show. Well, gold and silver recently soared to record highs. Pull back a little bit. So are precious metals still a good buy? 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Takes a look at how Americans feel about their country on this, the 250th anniversary. Spoiler alert, one partisan side of the country is not in a celebrating mood. They're not proud or happy this country was born, and the other is. Oh, the Matrix rears its ugly head next.
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5: In Game 2 of the Stanley Cup Final, the Vegas Golden Knights dominated for the first two periods, but Carolina woke up in the third with three goals and won it 4-3, 3:56 into overtime on a Seth Jarvis power play goal. The series is now tied at 1 and shifts to Vegas for Game 3 tomorrow night. Game 2 of the NBA Finals is tonight, 8:30 Eastern on ABC. And in baseball, Yankees superstar Aaron Judge has been diagnosed with a stress fracture in his right rib and is expected to miss a significant amount of time. But the Yankees expect him to play again this season. The Yankees currently sit in second place in the AL East, just a half game behind Tampa. I'm Andy West with your iHeartRadio Sports Report.
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0: Well, those of you that are just tuning in, what you missed, we're going with a Chief Wallaby Renegade Golden Tempo trifecta box. You can't go wrong at the Belmont. Who do I think is going to win? You got to go with Renegade, the favorite. But, boy, I'm anxious to see Golden Tempo. I saw that horse fly up at the Derby down the stretch. I think he's going to love to close again at the Belmont this weekend. In the other is the ending to a joke that we thought was too dirty to air. Didn't stop a grandma in Wilmington.
14: Oh, I hope that gentleman said to that lady next door, well, that's because I am.
0: And the big debate, do I do a good Morgan Freeman? 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
0: 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Give it a program position. That way, every day, the entire show is waiting for you by 9:30 Central, 10:30 Eastern. All right, if you're just waking up, these are your top five stories of the day. Not one, not two, not three, not four. No, four Republicans united and joined with Senate Democrats to block the president's voter ID bill.
17: Senators Susan Collins of Maine, Lisa Murkowski of Alaska, Mitch McConnell of Kentucky, and Tom Tillis of North Carolina broke ranks with Republicans on Thursday in their latest attempt to pass the Save America Act. The federal bill would impose new voter restrictions ahead of the November elections. Senate Republicans tried to pass it on Thursday by attaching it to a budget package to fund ICE, which needed at least 60 votes to pass. I'm Mark Mayfield.
0: MacArthur's Park was busted in the dark.
18: Every DEA agent has teamed up with a LAPD officer, and we're here to support them. Obviously, if there's somebody selling drugs or committing a federal crime, we will take that. But as far as drug use, that is in the jurisdiction of the LAPD.
0: LAPD and DEA agents say 13 people were taken into custody for offenses including public drinking, other quality of life violations, while officers recovered drug paraphernalia throughout the park. Officials say it's an effort in part of a broader campaign to dismantle what is being described as an open-air drug market fueled by fentanyl and meth. A final phase of this initiative is expected to focus on treatment and recovery services. Some moviegoers are having to endure their own little odyssey to try to get tickets to Christopher Nolan's latest film.
17: Tickets for IMAX and other premium large format showings of The Odyssey went on sale Thursday morning and immediately saw sky-high demand. So many fans tried to buy tickets that AMC had to put its ticketing app on hold. Wait times stretched up to an hour when sales resumed. Fandango users also reported issues when trying to buy tickets. The film, starring Matt Damon, Tom Holland, Anne Hathaway, and Zendaya, it's theaters July 17th. I'm Mark Mayfield.
0: Today we're celebrating not one, but two great food products.
19: Today is National Donut Day, honoring the donut lassies who served donuts to soldiers during World War I. It won't be hard to find a discount or BOGO today. We're also celebrating the popular red sauce that started out as fermented fish, but thankfully it's now just tomato-based. Ketchup used to be the number one condiment in the U.S., but it was bested by salsa back in 1991. So today you have two foods to consume. Just not together. I'm Bree Tennis.
0: If baseball, Guardians fell 2-1 to the Yankees. A's lost 7-6 to the Cubs. Giants outslugged the Brew Crew 12-9. Pirates 5-1 over the Astros. Phillies beat the Padres 6-4. And the D-backs 3-2 over the Dodgers. Took overtime, but they got a win at home. Hurricanes in overtime 4-3 over the Golden Knights. Series now tied at one game apiece. Game 3 of the Lord Stanley Cup Finals is tomorrow night in Las Vegas. NBA Finals Game 2 is tonight. The Knicks up one game to nothing in San Antonio to take on the Spurs. Actor Mark Wahlberg is 55. The Goldbergs' dad, Jeff Garland, 63. And saxophonist Kenny G is 69. If it's your birthday, as Ashley Earhart would say, we're so glad you were born. And happy birthday. Thanks for making Your Morning Show a part of that big day. All right, a new national poll is out, which takes a look at how Americans feel about their country on this 250th birthday. National correspondent Rory O'Neill is here. And I think it depends on which party you're a registered voter of. Good morning, Rory.
20: Well, good morning. And, you know, they asked, are we living up to what's there in the Declaration of Independence, that all men are created equal with rights, including life, liberty, and the pursuit of happiness? 61% of Americans think we are not living up to those ideals. I would argue that could also be aspirational, right? That you never sort of get that finish line. But still, you're right, it does break down party lines. More Republicans, 70% think we are living up to those ideals. 87% of Democrats think not. 65% of independents also think no. And the basic question of America's future, do we have better days ahead, or are the best days of America in the rear view mirror? Half of Americans think America's best days are yet to come. 41% think those days are behind us. And overall, they're asked, are you proud to be an American? 73% of Americans say yes, they are proud to be an American. Really varies by age in that 18 to 34 year olds, much less so. Over 65, 91% say they're proud to be American.
0: You know, I asked this question on air about 15, 16 years ago. Is it now politically incorrect to be patriotic? And everybody had a reaction to that. It does seem to fall along partisan lines. I remember a speech Paul Harvey gave one time, and you know, I was kind of pessimistic at the time. The older you get, really, the more optimistic you get. Wisdom gives you that perspective. But that's what it really boils down to. Do we think our best days are ahead? What are we measured by? What's the scoreboard? I think all of our hope for this 250th birthday was that we would go back to our intent and our original documents and reacquaint ourselves that out of many, one, and together, united, we're a far more better country. Hoping this would become a healing process. I'm not seeing it just quite yet, and the survey doesn't help me feel any better. Rory's going to be, of course, along with the Weekend Dive. You can catch that on many iHeart stations or just search it into your iHeart app, and we'll talk again to Rory next week. All right, one chance to live this Friday, June the 5th, year of our Lord, 2026. It'll never happen again. Make a difference in someone's life. Cherish your own, and we'll see you on Monday morning.
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23: No blocking wrecks around northern Colorado, and I-25 is at the speed limit both directions all along the corridor. Trilby is closed for work between LeMay and Timberline. Westbound Highway 66 closed between Pace and Alpine for work in Longmont. I'm Danny Christos with traffic.
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28: The Broncos will not have any joint practices this year. That, according to head coach Sean Payton, noting their deep playoff run last season played a factor. Rockies open a weekend set against the Brewers tonight at Coors Field. The Hurricanes rallied from two goals down in the third period, beat the Golden Knights 4-3 in overtime to even the Stanley Cup final at a game apiece. I'm Ronza Moss.
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31: Republicans did it on their own. I'm Dave Anthony, Fox News, and it took them all night in the Senate.
32: On this vote, the yeas are 52, the nays are 47. This bill, as amended,
2: is passed.
31: That was just before 5 a.m., approving nearly $70 billion to fund Border Patrol and Immigration and Customs Enforcement through 2029, which Democrats opposed, but the process used to pass it did not allow a filibuster to block the funding. It goes to the House next.
4: There were bipartisan efforts to add amendments that would restrict what the president has called a $1.8 billion anti-weaponization fund for Trump's political allies who believe they've been politically persecuted. One such defeated amendment was proposed by Louisiana Senator Bill Cassidy, who was recently defeated by a Trump-backed primary challenger, which would have redirected the fund's payments to law enforcement officers hurt in the January 6th attack on the U.S. Capitol.
31: Fox's Tanya J. Powers. The bill also does not include $1 billion in security for the controversial White House ballroom. A legal challenge to stop construction returns to court today. Late last night, President Trump posted on Truth Social the person suing has no standing, and the case is highly damaging to our country, calling the ballroom vital for national security. The president keeps trying to work out a deal to end the Iran conflict.
5: The main parts of the deal is they can't have a nuclear weapon. The strait will open immediately.
31: Iran's been blocking most shipping in the Strait of Hormuz. It's also demanding Israel stop attacking Hezbollah in Lebanon, but those attacks continue today. There's a new attempt to try to stop the war in Ukraine.
6: In an open letter to Russian President Vladimir Putin, Ukraine's President Volodymyr Zelensky proposes a meeting between the two, a step President Trump is encouraging.
5: I think it would be great if they met. They should get it done.
6: Zelensky's letter comes as Russia intensifies airstrikes against Kyiv and Ukrainian drones have hit deeper into Russian territory.
31: Fox's Jared Halpern. The president's threatening to veto a House-passed bill to provide new aid, weapons, and loans to Ukraine. 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
7: 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Just click listen, then swipe right and hear the latest news updates on your time. 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
31: While Democrats keep blaming President Trump for a rise in inflation driven by a surge in gas prices in the Iran conflict, he'll counter that today going to Wisconsin.
10: The White House says President Trump will visit Chippewa County, Wisconsin, discussing his working family's tax cuts that it says has delivered an average of $2,600 in savings to rural Wisconsinites and saved over 55,000 family farms in Wisconsin by permanently cutting the death tax. That the president's America First policies have created unprecedented global market access for American farmers and removed burdensome and unnecessary EPA requirements. Jeff Manasso, Fox News.
31: Later this hour, we'll get an important update to the economy. Hiring in May.
11: Investors and analysts will be particularly looking at whether there was a slowdown in job creation following April's better-than-expected results. The forecast is for an increase of 85,000 new jobs, far less than April's gain of 115,000. We'll also get the latest numbers on the unemployment rate, which is expected to remain at 4.3%. Laura Cantor, Fox News.
31: Now, the numbers could move the stock markets. Ahead of that, futures are mixed. Up for the Dow, which surged to a new record high yesterday, but they're down big for the NASDAQ. There was overtime drama on ice last night.
12: Gustav Pear, Carlson, and Knight for the penalty goes.
13: Stanley Cup Final Game 2 on Sportsnet. 3 minutes and 56 seconds into sudden death to give the Carolina Hurricanes a 4-3 victory over the Vegas Golden Knights in Raleigh. A win that tied the Stanley Cup Final at one game apiece, with Game 3 tomorrow in Las Vegas. The Hurricanes trailed 2-0 after two periods, but then scored three consecutive goals to take the lead, only to see Mark Stone of Vegas force overtime with 81 seconds left.
31: That's Fox's Jared Max. Tonight, Game 2 of the NBA Finals. The San Antonio Spurs try to even the series after the New York Knicks won the opener. I'm Dave Anthony, and this is Fox News.
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18: Si, senor.
17: A dimly lit room deep within the bowels of the Armstrong and Getty Communications compound, and headed into the weekend, we are toiling under the title of the show.
18: My most literary title ever.
17: Fantastic.
18: Kaska reacts to slush fund scandal.
17: What's Kaska?
18: Of course, Jack, you recognize Kaska in Julius Caesar. I'm sorry, in William Shakespeare's Julius Caesar. He was the first to stab Caesar.
17: Okay, did not remember that.
18: Caesar Trump has been stabbed and the knives are coming out is my contention. Alternate title, if you prefer something less obscure. Plattner is a Nazi creep and the party that calls everybody a Nazi and started hashtag Me Too is standing by him.
17: Cool. It's funny you bring up Shakespeare because I'm like on a, I was thinking yesterday, I'm about to go on the biggest Shakespeare dive of my life.
18: Oh.
17: I've decided I'm going to make that my next mission, having just finished Ulysses almost all the way through the second time. I'm going to go on a Shakespeare kick.
18: Wow.
17: Because there's like a really, really long chapter in Ulysses that I did not understand a lot of the references, and I thought I need to be better read on this stuff. So,
18: yeah, wow. I admire your intellectual explorations.
17: Oh, I got to. I'm just so bored with all this politics crap. I am bored to death of it. It's very difficult for me to talk about it at this point. I'm just so bored with it. It's the same freaking thing every day. I was listening to Chuck Schumer on the floor after last night. What the Republicans just showed us is they have no. And I thought, how do you people do this for 50 years? You politicians, how do you get on both sides? It's exactly the same thing. How do you get up there every day for 50 years and pretend you care about this crap and say the exact same thing over and over again?
18: Why wouldn't Chuck Schumer just stand up and say, I'm going to say the usual things about Republicans being bad, but I won't waste your time.
17: And then the Republicans shoot up and say the same thing. Here is the, see previous comments from the last 30 years and then sit down.
18: Right, the usual stuff about radicals and open borders and balancing the budget, and I'll not waste any more of your time.
17: Now, is this just a product of what can happen in life through age? Or is it because, I think it's because I feel like things used to happen. Like legislation got passed and things happened. And then you talk about that. But nothing ever happens now. It's just, behind the scenes. And then some people get a kick out of talking about the sniping as if it's relevant. But it usually isn't.
18: Yeah, there used to be a pretty significant performative edge to the actual business of legislation. Now it's just performance. There is virtually nothing happening legislatively, although they did pass a big bill financing border security. But yeah, the work of Congress has become the showmanship.
17: Well, and I guess,
18: and it's not even very good showmanship. That's the problem. It's not good entertainment.
17: And then it's entertainment, though. So that they get to the, that's the perfect word. So, and then in terms of having entertaining things to talk about on this program, that's our shared soap opera now. That didn't used to be true either. that was everybody's number one show that they followed was freaking presidential politics.
18: Right, right. Well, see, I would never traffic in the kind of droning Schumerisms that you're referring to. What I am bringing politically today is fascinating and revealing turning points in American history. So you're in good hands.
17: Both fascinating and revealing.
18: Oh, yeah. I wouldn't merely fascinate you. That's a child's play for a man like me. I must also reveal.
17: I should play a game with myself or maybe on the air where... Because we got TVs on in the studio. I should turn my back to MSNBC and Fox and try to guess what they've got on the screen and then turn around and see if I'm right. Like today, I feel like I could have guessed. I turned around, I looked up at Fox, and they've got what's-his-name Plattner's bare chest with his Nazi tattoo right. up on the screen.
18: Yep.
17: And then on MSNBC, they had a shot of Trump appearing to be asleep in a meeting yesterday, which I might have been able to guess too. Do you think he's dozing off in those meetings?
18: Looks. I don't think it's impossible.
17: Looks 100%, at least the one from yesterday, looks 100% like his sleep, which doesn't really bother me that much.
18: I'd like to doze off right now. I'm staying up too late watching sports. Damn it. I need to stop.
17: I think it was his energy guy with the cool hair, the billionaire from North Dakota. He was going on and on about shale or something like that, and Trump appeared to be asleep. You know, middle of the day, maybe a little hot in the Oval Office, had a big lunch. I could see snoozing just a little bit there.
18: Right, yeah, yeah. Oh,

0: That's what you're worried
1: behavior.
0: About.
1: Right.
0: But looking back on it, when everything's turned out, it seems like, God, one time on a nice day when everybody went to the lake or something, I should have done that once in my life.
1: Yeah, see, I engaged in all of my reckless behavior, and there was quite a bit of it on my own time. But so I didn't feel like I needed to opt out of school.
0: But you got to admit, there's a different feeling if you're doing something naughty. That's a different
1: yes.
0: feeling.
1: Oh, please, the forbidden fruit. Yes.
0: Exactly.
1: So yummy.
0: Yes. Yeah, so yummy. Should have done it once. But, you know, what are you going to do? Let's start the show officially before we get in trouble with the FCC. Who knows who the FCC director is? I'm Jack Armstrong. He's Joe Getty on this. It is Friday, June 5th of the year 2026. We're Armstrong and Getty, and we approve of this program.
1: Let's begin then officially according to FCC rules and regulations. Here we go at Mark.
2: On The View, Dr. Jill asserted that Joe would have beaten Trump in 2024. Not to the White House. To the white lights.
1: Oh, boy. Did not see that coming.
0: Ah, that's a great joke.
1: That's a pretty good joke.
0: I like that a lot. Yesterday was my sophomore, his last day of school. So are you officially a junior once you...
1: Is that you're a rising junior.
0: I'm not going to use that term. That's not going to happen.
1: Why not?
0: Anyway, so it was his last day of his sophomore year, and he went over to a friend's house after school, and I went to pick him up last night, and man, the smiles on their faces, just the happiness that was exuding from them. I almost caught some of it. I almost got happy for a second. They were so happy.
1: Oh, no.
0: Just with the fact that summer was here and one more year behind them. Oh, they were just floating. They were so happy.
1: Jack, sophomore from the Greek sophos, meaning wise, and moros, meaning fool.
0: Okay.
1: How about that? Huh?
0: I was mostly. Then what?
1: I've quoted Shakespeare and ancient Greeks.
0: Man, you're bringing it today.
1: Oh, but unfortunately, that's all I got.
0: That was it. That's it.
1: Yeah.
0: What's junior mean? Just less than senior?
1: That means you're, yes, younger than a senior, but older than a sophomore from the ancient Greek sophos, meaning wise. Oh, I did that one.
0: Do you have any idea where freshman comes from?
1: I think it's self-evident, isn't it?
0: Freshmen.
1: It's like fresh
0: brand
1: meat.
0: New. Okay,
1: yeah,
0: gotcha.
1: Exactly, yeah, yeah. Why they had to work a little Greek in just for year two, I have no idea.
0: Right. They don't teach them that or anything else. And some
1: I think
0: schools.
1: It was... My favorite professor in college, Ira H. Carman, who introduced me to that. Brilliant man, brilliant.
0: Fantastic, oh, and that stuck in your head.
1: Yeah, I don't know why.
0: Mm-hmm.
1: I thought, I've been hearing this word my entire life, and it never occurred to me to ask what it means, other than second year.
0: So there are new jobs numbers out that are good, according to people who look at that sort of thing, and cool. And we'll look into that, and the unemployment rate, and a bill that did pass last night, yes.
1: And I do want to get into the stabbings of Trump. It is an open season now on people who have been grumbling about Trump to now just say it openly.
0: Okay.
1: The tide has turned.
0: You think?
1: 100%.
0: We've heard this a few times.
1: Mm-mm.
0: Over
1: now
0: 15 years. This
1: so
0: time
1: if you
0: true.
1: Were a junior like me and not a sophomore from the ancient Greek sophos, meaning wise, you would know this already.
0: Okay, and we've got our headlines with Heather Myers next. Stay here.
3: Armstrong and Getty.
1: Your personal information is valuable and far more accessible than you realize.
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14: Go to at least one home Knicks game, which would be pretty big. The president of Madison Square Garden, I assume, to an arena full of booze. I don't know. Probably, though.
15: Top ticket price documented so far for the first Knicks game in New York, $176,000.
14: That's a lot.
16: Oh, boy.
15: Nosebleeds are going for high thousands, high four figures.
14: Yeah, and the other day they said they expect your Chalamet seats to maybe be in seven figures, that front row for all the stars. Anyway, resumes tonight in San Antonio, game two.
15: Let's figure out who's reporting what. It's the lead story with Heather Myers. Heather, take it away.
5: Happy Friday, Jack. Joe, good morning to you. Let's find out how the networks are covering the news, starting with CNN. Senate passes massive immigration bill and big win for Trump. From MS Now, Senate Republicans fall in line with Trump and pass reconciliation bill. And from the Associated Press, Senate okays $70 billion immigration bill after rejecting efforts to permanently ban Trump's settlement fund.
15: Yeah, the slush fund is not dead yet. And Trump the other day said, I don't know if it's dead. I got to ask my lawyer. So it could reappear, Frankenstein-like.
14: Surely not.
5: From the BBC this morning, Zelensky proposes direct meeting with Putin to end war.
14: I saw that. I was just reading in Mark Halperin's newsletter about the animosity between Putin and Zelensky is now part of the problem of getting any end to this war. They hate each other so much.
15: I have no doubt. It's far from unanimous, but there are some serious Russian heavyweights who are now saying, we got to end this. Can't win it. It's too costly. We've got to end it. Interesting developments.
5: Could you imagine after all of this, the two of them meet face to face and settle this?
14: I can't imagine how that would go down. I don't know how you could secure the safety on either side where you could have something there where they both feel like they're not going to get snatched or killed. I don't know what that would look like.
15: It would almost have to be in, I don't know, Geneva as administered by the United States, China, and the entire UN or something. I mean, you're right. What a logistical nightmare.
5: From the LA Times this morning, California election results. Ramon makes gains, but Spencer Pratt remains ahead in LA mayor race.
14: Yeah, there's still way too many votes out to predict anything.
5: Yeah, they say 64% they assume are in right now. From NBC News, U.S. added 172,000 jobs in May, even as inflation squeezes consumers.
14: Once again, adding lots of jobs in the healthcare sector. How do we add so many tens of thousands of jobs in healthcare every month?
15: And government.
5: From CNN, Kennedy Center orders staff to remove Trump's name.
14: All right. There's a story I haven't been following also.
15: Well, you've missed the fascinating developments then.
14: Trump putting his name on the Kennedy Center and then the artsy-fartsy crowd just being up in arms over it. All right, whatever.
5: From Newsmax, 20% of young people use AI chatbots for mental health advice.
14: Only 20% would be my response. I'm surprised it's not higher.
15: Yeah, do it more. They're pretty good at it. Claude especially.
5: From News Nation, USPS raising stamp prices again.
14: I buy the forever stamps so that I don't have to get into that dangerous situation of being a penny or two short in a world without pennies.
15: Right, indeed. Wise.
5: July 12th, they go up again, now to 82 cents to mail a letter.
14: Whoa! I was about to say, we should have a guess what a stamp costs, because I would have missed by 40 cents.
5: Really?
14: I think so, yeah. I don't remember the last time I bought a stamp. I always buy the Forever, so I had no idea they're up to 82 cents. Okay.
5: We should have a poll on when stamps will reach a dollar. Dollar to mail a letter.
14: It's actually kind of the other way around. When does a dollar reach a stamp? Because the value of a dollar is going down so much.
15: I'm not sure. Yeah, I wouldn't have said 40 cents, but I'd have no idea what a stamp was. Zero idea. I'd have come off like George Bush Sr. Right. At the scanner there at the supermarket. Oh, look at that. Yeah, whoops. Well, my wife runs that department.
5: From NBC News this morning, mom found moving worms and parasites in daughter's SpaghettiOs.
14: There you go. It's probably that blood-sucking worm.
15: The screw fly, the screw worm. Yeah, yuck. Ugh.
5: Gross.
15: And she was unhappy with that, I take it, from your tone.
5: Yeah, there's a lawsuit, as you can imagine.
15: Yes.
5: From the Babylon Bee this morning, nation shocked as candidate with Nazi tattoo turns out to be total scumbag.
14: Yeah.
15: That's pretty good.
14: I don't know. The New York Times had a heck of a eye-grabbing headline about three women come forward to document just how awful that guy is. And their stories were not much. I mean, he ain't a great guy to date, but it wasn't much to it.
15: I'm not sure we saw the same accounts. The one gal, he grabbed her hard enough to bruise her and locked her in a room at one point.
14: Yeah.
15: That's not good.
5: Yeah.
14: Eventually, they got to that many, many words into the article after a lot of didn't call her back and was dating someone else at the same time. And like, that's what you're leading with to explain. Mm. I mean, I don't like the guy, but I thought this is your big expose on what a bad dude he is. He didn't call somebody back when he was dating them.
15: Hanson, let's go ahead and title this section of the podcast, Jack Defends Nazi. I'm sorry, Misogynist Nazi.
14: Wow. Wow. That's not a good title for a
15: disappointed.
14: Podcast. That's not a good look for me.
15: So that puts you in a bad light.
14: Yeah.
15: Yeah. Oh, boy.
5: Thank you, guys. Happy Friday.
14: Thank you.
15: Yep. You too. Have a great weekend. We'll see you in an hour. Never mind.
14: Are you convinced?
15: Don't have any kind of weekend.
14: Are you convinced he knew it was a Nazi tattoo and that was the whole point when he got it?
15: Yes.
14: Yeah. Me too.
15: Yeah. He thought it was hard ass and cool. And that was like the Nazi concentration camp.
14: Right.
15: Insignia.
14: Yeah, it's pretty hardcore, even among Nazi tattoos. Okay, we got more news to get to. Stay with us.
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20: News. I'm CJ Papa. A group of senators prevent the extension of the nation's spy powers.
21: The reason that the Democrats pulled out is they do not like the installation of Bill Pulte as the acting director of national intelligence. They don't think that he is qualified for that position. And so they knew that on the Republican side of the aisle, there were going to be GOP no's. But they needed Democratic support, and they basically all backed out.
20: That's Fox's Chad Pergram. This during the so-called Votorama, where earlier this morning.
22: On this vote, the yeas are 52, the nays are 47. This bill, as amended, is passed.
20: Republican senators approved $70 billion for immigration enforcement funding ICE and CBP for 3 years. About 60% of the vote counted from Tuesday's primary. Many ballots still coming in from Sacramento, San Francisco, Los Angeles, and San Diego. 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
23: Denver's Auraria campus is breaking ground on a mixed-use building that will house an early learning center, affordable housing, and teaching facility. Campus CEO Colleen Walker says it fills a need for students, teachers, and Denver residents.
24: So it is attainable housing. It's between 60 and 90 AMI, and it really is filling that missing middle, that affordability gap for so many working professionals.
23: The building set to open in 2028. A trade industry group says ski visits in Colorado dropped by 24% last winter. Colorado Ski Country USA says about 10.5 million visitors hit the slope statewide during the ski season. That's a big drop from the 13.8 million visits recorded during the previous year. Snowfall during the winter was near record lows and was a factor in the length of the ski season. The trade association says resorts were open for 129 days. That's a huge drop from the 20-year average of 144 days. And lastly, authorities say a hiker is okay after getting lost in the Grand County earlier this week. Search and rescue personnel went to the Vasquez Peak Wilderness area where they found the 74-year-old hiker. I'm Sam Spak.
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14: I'm hoping this happens because it'd be good excitement for the summer. The headline in the Wall Street Journal, like two cats circling, Kamala Harris and Gavin Newsom weigh a 2028 showdown. They claim to be friends, but many expect a gloves-off brawl should the two California Democrats decide to run for president.
15: I read that article and was going to bring it to you and ask you, as you are a fine appraiser of people's relationships, you're very perceptive about that. Do these people or do these people not clearly hate each other? And they do.
14: Yeah, I think they clearly hate each other.
15: They really do. We'll bring you the evidence, you good people, and let you be the judges coming up.
14: I think better than that, I think they have a complete lack of respect for each other, which should allow them to say and do all kinds of horrible things, which is awesome. Oh,
15: yeah. Contempt is the best gasoline on fires ever invented. Yes. Plus, I will explain why I keep making references to Shakespeare and stabbing Trump and that sort of thing.
14: Because you're fancy. That's why.
15: Well, that's part of it. After the beloved Friday tradition, let's take a fond look back at the week that was. It's Cow Clips of the Week.
27: Get all the naked drug addicts off of the sidewalks.
28: We can't walk and chew gum at the same time.
27: With the state of LA right now, the solar panels, you spit that gum out.
29: Spencer Pratt should not be a top two finalist for mayor. He should be DJing the worst New Year's Eve party in Reno right now.
30: Are you ready?
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32: Javier Becerra has surged.
33: Javier Baccaria.
15: My God, if you have Ebola, show up and vote today. Whatever it takes.
28: I know.
14: Wear a mask.
32: Trump-backed former Fox News host, Republican Steve Hilton, is in the lead.
34: The Senate race in Maine with presumptive Democratic nominee and horny Lorax, Graham Platner.
5: The Wall Street Journal and New York Times ran stories without any evidence besides the gossip from a former staffer.
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9: 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I mean, when I, as I watched it, I thought, oh my God, he's having a stroke. And so I said, you know, you answered every question. My mind's racing. You know,
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13: Trump told Netanyahu he was effing crazy. Everybody hates you now.
16: I was a little bit perturbed at his constantly fighting with Lebanon.
17: Nobody is interested in the ramblings of a capo.
18: Her son and Jeffrey Epstein talk about pole dancing as he begged him for money using your limited credibility.
19: Reclaiming my time, asking him to shut up.
20: Shut up. We're talking about shoes. Are you guys kidding me? I mean, is this the Foreign Affairs Committee or is this like a circus? What is this?
21: It's simple as a pimple for me. There's nothing to it.
22: It'd be nice if it was caught humanely and taken away. And obviously, it's domesticated bird.
35: Very shocking. And we asked it out of the box, what is kink?
36: Kink can be a fascinating topic. There are many different styles that people enjoy.
37: It's clips of the week.
15: Oh, that was that AI teddy bear talking about kink.
14: It was annoying to me, and this has been going on for a long time. If you're like Trump, do we need another reality star president? No. He was a real estate developer and made billions of dollars. So he's got a lot of experience in the world of business, which is what we do in the United States of America. Same with Steve Hilton, former Fox host, overlooking the fact he was on the show the other day, talking about he started a bunch of businesses and got rich on his own and all that sort of stuff.
15: But top advisor to a British prime minister for years.
14: But if you run as a Democrat and your job history is former undersecretary of I don't know what the hell they do, that's just automatically considered credentials enough to be the next level up. But if you were out in the private world, no, they use your TV hosting job as your only experience. It's just so, you know, transparent what is going on there.
15: I think it may be unintentional. They are so blinded by their own biases.
14: Well, yeah. And because they don't consider somebody going out into the world and making a living any qualifications for anything. Being
15: it's the opposite. It makes you suspect.
14: Right. Being low-level public service automatically qualifies you to be anything.
15: Okay. Want to pay off the topic of stabbing Trump a la Julius Caesar in the Shakespeare play. We were talking the other day about the Wounded Bear Caucus, the senator specifically that Trump has pissed off or gotten primaried, but who are going to be in office now for many months until next January, I guess it is. They're now openly expressing their dislike, contempt, disagreements with Trump in a way that was much more reserved a month ago.
14: Well, that's a kind way to put it. Yeah, that's a pretty disgusting way that's the way politics works, is that when somebody is retiring or gets primaried out, then all of a sudden you find out what they really think. And that happens a lot with people in politics. Otherwise, they're going to go along with whatever Trump wanted.
15: Yeah, or felt like they had to. Okay, fair enough. But a couple of examples for you. Kim Strassel of the Wall Street Journal is absolutely brilliant. One of our favorite writers. The headline is Trump's Help Wanted Problem. There aren't enough people left with the lack of qualifications he's looking for. Job description, superpower seeks anyone to direct its national intelligence apparatus. Responsibilities, whatever the CIA tells you. Qualifications, obeisance to Donald Trump's day-to-day agenda. Willingness to express constant admiration for the boss. Fluidity and MAGA talk. No intelligence experience required. Blah, blah, blah.
14: This is about the guy he appointed to replace Tulsi Gabbard that everybody's yelling about the fact he's got no credentials.
15: Yes, but no, it's about much more than that. That ad or a variation of it is the general job description of the second Trump administration. In theory, given the underemphasis on skill, it would seem to encompass a wide sphere of the political universe. In practice, it's a small and shrinking pool. The Trumpiverse, one is that is evaporating as this administration ticks down. And she mentions Bill Pulte, who you're referring to, but says we may look back on this period as the good old days. because the pool of bootlickers is getting thinner and thinner and more comedic. I mean, it's savage from Kim.
14: I wish there was a better term than bootlicker.
15: Ass kisser?
14: That ain't great either.
15: No, it's not. The point is the person is humiliating themselves in service to the boss.
14: Okay.
15: So it's difficult to come up with an example that's not humiliating.
14: Can we keep our mouths off their dirty parts when we describe this? No?
15: No. Okay. Well, wow. Does every colloquial phrase, idiomatic phrase, referring to a lackey, servicing orally?
14: How about we go with my favorite, the story that I brought a while back, a human footstool?
15: That's good. We'll go with that. So all Trump is hiring is human footstools at this point, and some of them embarrassingly unqualified, and Ms. Strassel is calling them out. Enough said on that deal. The editorial board of the Journal, brutal on the John Bolton plea deal, and it is obscene. The Trump Justice Department is prosecuting this guy for having in his diary some information that is arguably classified and is seeking prison time, and he's agreed to pay a $2.5 million fine.
14: Which I gotta believe is a lot of money for him.
15: As the Journal puts it, points out, a trial could cost as much as $3 million in legal fees and runs the risk of greater punishment. The guy's 77 years old.
14: Yeah, it might ruin him.
15: Right, exactly.
14: Mark Halperin wrote in his newsletter today, you cannot overestimate how much joy Trump is getting out of this, which is not good.
15: Right. So they go into the facts of the case, which are not impressive at all. And then they go into the history of all of the officials who did way, way more egregious things. I mean, miles more egregious, and pled guilty to a misdemeanor and paid a $5,000 fine.
14: Well,
15: or CIA Director David Petraeus, who shared defense information with his biographer, got 2 years probation, $100,000 fine. There's example after example. This is so far out of the ballpark.
14: Yeah, if there's one thing we've learned over the last 10 years or so is lots of officials have classified information because we classify everything. And then the prosecution part becomes very random, depending on who's angry at who or who has the power at the time.
15: So here's your opening two sentences of the editorial by the board. President Trump may hate being the target of lawfare, but he sure knows how to wield it against anyone who crosses him. That's the story of John Bolton, his former national security advisor, who is agreeing to a plea deal essentially for the sin of writing a book critical about his time advising Mr. Trump. In the room where it happened, et cetera. Trump got so pissed off at that, he's going to try to put him in jail. It's inexcusable.
14: We've got to come up with an answer for this whole top secret information thing. Everybody can use this as a weapon too easily now on both sides to bring people down. We got to quit claiming everything's top secret.
15: That's absolutely true. Yeah, I agree. Word from our friends at Simply Safe. 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
14: There isn't.
15: Clearly.
14: You were mentioning Shakespeare several times.
15: Yes.
14: The knives are out.
15: Yes. The wounded bear caucus. Bears wielding knives are darkest night.
14: Wow. That really is a rough situation. You're out hiking in the woods. You hear a little rustling in the bushes. A bear jumps out and it's got a knife.
15: It's brandishing a knife.
14: I think to myself, crap, this is not my lucky day.
15: This will only end badly.
14: One of the reasons I'm wanting to do a deep dive on Shakespeare, I came across this stuff yesterday, talking up Shakespeare. Alexander Dumas, who wrote The Count of Monte Cristo. Dumas, I guess.
15: There's some dispute over the pronunciation of his name, but go on.
14: famously said, after God, Shakespeare has created most. Everything you need to know about human nature is in Shakespeare.
15: Correct.
14: And nothing new needs to be written at all.
15: And the number of phrases that we use to this day that he coined defy belief.
14: Yeah. And very little is known about the guy, which is really, really interesting.
15: Right. Well, he didn't like the celebrity lifestyle. He kept low profile. And the fact that colleges and universities don't teach Shakespeare unless it's to deconstruct his colonialism is an obscenity. That alone is reason to just bulldoze all our universities sell the bricks for scrap.
14: I would agree wholeheartedly. Okay, we got
15: start them again.
14: We got a lot we got to get to today, surprisingly, on a Friday, but we got mailbag next, so stay here. Ba-da-ba-ba-da-bop. Woo!
0: Armstrong and Getty.
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14: If you got kids, you're probably roughly around the time period I am where they're getting out of school. I got one kid finished yesterday, one kid next week, and then everything changes for the summer.
15: Yeah, I'd say in ways both good and challenging. I'm not going to say bad. So your freedom-loving quotes of the day today may take up most of our time, but I think it's justified as tomorrow is the anniversary of D-Day. And both of these quotes are going to be from Dwight Eisenhower. The first one, a tad lengthy, but it's one of my favorite bits of writing in American history. From the Supreme Headquarters, Allied Expeditionary Force, soldiers, sailors, and airmen of the Allied Expeditionary Force, exclamation point. Jack, I know you're anti-exclamation point, but this is Ike here. So anyway.
14: It is D-Day. I suppose if you can't use an exclamation point for D-Day when you're in charge of it, when can you use one?
15: Well said. You're about to embark upon the great crusade toward which we have striven these many months. The eyes of the world are upon you. The hopes and prayers of liberty-loving people everywhere march with you. In company with our brave allies and our brothers in arms on other fronts, you will bring about the destruction of the German war machine, the elimination of Nazi tyranny over the oppressed peoples of Europe, and security for ourselves in a free world. Your task will not be an easy one. Your enemy is well-trained, well-equipped, and battle-hardened. He will fight savagely. But this is the year 1944. Much has happened since the Nazi triumphs of 1940 and 41. The United Nations have inflicted upon the Germans great defeats in open battle, man to man. Our air offensive has seriously reduced their strength in the air and their capacity to wage war on the ground. Our home fronts have given us an overwhelming superiority in weapons and munitions of war and placed at our disposal great reserves of trained fighting men. The tide has turned. The free men of the world are marching together to victory. I have full confidence in your courage, devotion to duty, and skill in battle. We will accept nothing less than a full victory. Good luck, and let us beseech the blessings of Almighty God upon this great and noble undertaking. Dwight Eisenhower.
14: I'm a D-Day freak, like a lot of old men who never stop talking about or thinking about the Roman Empire or World War II. But we now know you could have put after a lot of those sentences, we think, or I hope, because it wasn't quite as clear. We've destroyed their defenses, we hope.
15: To that point, this is my other favorite piece of writing about D-Day, and that is the handwritten note Dwight Eisenhower wrote in advance that said, in case it was needed, our landing in the Cherbourg, and it's handwritten, so it's a little tough to read, have over the hours failed to gain a satisfactory foothold, and I have withdrawn the troops. My decision to attack at this time and place was based upon the best information available. The troops, the air, and the Navy did all that bravery and devotion to duty could do. If any blame or fault attends to the attempt, it is mine alone. That's a man. That's the way a man runs his life. And I came across that early on in life and have tried and failed, but tried to live an Ikean, life.
14: Yeah, that morning where he gets up early and goes and addresses those guys, specifically the paratroopers, and looks them in the eyes, and says, good luck, men, and that sort of thing, knowing that lots of them were going to be dead in a couple hours, and lots of them were dead in a couple hours, that'd be a rough thing to do.
15: Yeah, to your point, D-Day by the numbers always fascinates me. The invasion, the amphibious invasion, involved roughly 133,000 men landing by sea. 133,000. 23,400 airborne troops supported by 7,000 naval vessels and 11,590 aircraft, almost 12,000 aircraft. 73,000 Americans, 62,000 Brits, 21,000+ Canadians, and small contingents of the other allies. And the casualties we lost, either dead or wounded, roughly 6,600 men that day, British forces 2,700, Canadians 950. Germans lost something between 4,000 and 9,000 men killed, wounded, or captured.
14: It's the biggest operation human beings have ever done, ever, on planet Earth, and may ever do again because of AI and robots and all that sort of stuff. But I've talked it up a lot. I can't talk it up enough. If you're a World War II fan, or specifically a D-Day fan, and you have not been to the World War II Museum in New Orleans, oh, my God, their D-Day display is incredible.
15: Wow. Yeah, I've got to do it.
14: Oh, it's worth the trip just for that.
15: Yeah, yeah. Well, I propose, because there's some really good email for a mailbag, why don't we squeeze that in next hour?
14: I recommend every year David Ambrose's D-Day book is fantastic. Mm. And if you want to really get a great feeling of what it was like that day, holy crap.
15: And beautifully written, too.
14: It is dramatic. We got a lot on the way on a Friday, and we're going to squeeze all kinds of stuff in. But, you know, you're busy people. You probably can't listen for 4 hours. If you miss a segment, get the podcast, Armstrong and Getty On Demand. You should subscribe, then you'll get it fed to you automatically. More on the way. Stay here.
5: Armstrong and Getty.
15: So
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12: Less is more. I'm Dave Anthony, Fox News. That is the story in the jobs report just out this morning.
13: 172,000 non-farm payrolls were added to the economy in May. The estimate was 85,000.
12: So how is double the hiring than forecast last month less? Fox Business Network's Cheryl Cassoni also reports.
13: April has been revised to 179,000. The original April read was 115, and they're also revising March to 214,000 jobs.
12: The unemployment rate for May did not change, still 4.3%. They stayed up all night in the Senate approving a controversial funding bill just before 5 o'clock this morning.
16: The 52-47 vote followed a marathon series of motions and amendments to change it over the course of 18 hours. Senators approved the legislation to fund Immigration and Customs Enforcement and Border Patrol for the next 3 years.
12: Fox's Tanya J. Powers, no Democrats voted for the funding. They call ICE out of control and demand immigration enforcement reform, but it was approved using a process they could not filibuster and block. The Republican-led House considers it next. A bill Democrats pushed in the House passed when 18 Republicans joined them, approving new aid for Ukraine, but President Trump's threatened a veto. As Ukraine's President Volodymyr Zelensky writes a letter to Russian leader Vladimir Putin trying to end their war.
17: Writing in part, I am proposing a meeting. If you do not personally come to the conclusion that it is time to end this war, Ukraine will continue fighting for its existence. We will have those who support us. The president who hosted Putin in Alaska last year to talk about this war is also now talking about this latest letter.
18: I think it would be great if they met. They should get it done.
17: And the Russians now say in some bulletins that are crossing that Putin has been briefed about the letter. We don't know if he wants to meet.
12: That's Fox's Peter Ducey at the White House. 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
12: They keep counting the votes in California days after the primaries, with about 60% of the ballots tallied. More are coming in by mail. So far, Republican Steve Hilton leads the race for governor, with Democrat Javier Becerra second. In Los Angeles, Mayor Karen Bass is ahead of Spencer Pratt. In both contests, the top two in the voting will face off in November. President Trump opposes mail-in voting, and he maintains the new acting director of national intelligence, he disappointed Bill Pulte, could find out more information about rigged elections. Of course, the president's long claimed he won the 2020 election that he lost to President Biden. And in Arizona, that issue will not go away.
2: Arizona Attorney General Chris Mays' office says the Democrat will seek a new indictment against allies of President Trump accused of aiding in attempts to overturn the 2020 presidential election results. The move comes after Arizona's Supreme Court denied an effort to revive Mays' first indictment against them. The charges, which included fraud and forgery, accused defendants, including former White House Chief of Staff Mark Meadows, of conspiring to corrupt the election result in Arizona by falsely claiming to be legitimate electors. A judge finding prosecutors failed to present the original grand jury with the exact text of the law defendants were accused of trying to break. Kristen Goodwin, Fox News.
12: On Wall Street, stock futures are mixed. Up slightly for the Dow after the jobs report the morning after a big surge put the Dow at a record high. But the NASDAQ, it dropped slightly yesterday, and its futures are down more than 400 points. The quest for hockey's famed Stanley Cup went to overtime last night.
3: Gostis Baird. They score!
12: That won it for Carolina on ABC after a wild third period. The Hurricanes rallied from down 2-0, took a 3-2 lead. Then the Golden Knights tied it late to force OT. Carolina then won to even the series. Game 3 of the NHL final is tomorrow in Vegas. Tonight in San Antonio, game 2 of the NBA finals. The Spurs will try to get even with the Knicks. I'm Dave Anthony. This is Fox News.
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31: New York City is buzzing right now because last night the New York Knicks won Game 1 of the NBA Finals! Yeah, everywhere you look, there's blue and orange. It's like seeing President Trump swimming in the new reflecting pool.
14: That's a pretty good joke. That's a pretty good joke right there. Game two tonight. I like it when rarely the NBA playoff games land on like a Friday or Saturday night. I've always been amazed that they don't work harder at that. They're big on Mondays and Wednesdays and stuff like that for their games. And I don't know why. They must have data that shows that people are more likely to watch them. I don't know.
0: I do know why. And it's always surprised me. And I thought, I don't go by that. That the idea is people watch TV on weeknights. On weekend nights, they're out and about. They're partying. They're bowling alleys. They're restaurants. They're out with friends.
14: I'm much more likely to take in a NBA Finals game on a Friday night than I am on a Tuesday night when I got to work. But that's just me.
0: Yeah. You're not the everyman, though, Jack. You're very special.
14: Okay. It's good to know.
0: Let's get a little mailbag in. Drop us a note. 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Our freedom-loving quotes of the day last hour probably gave this away, but what did former U.S. Attorney General Elliot Richardson, he was Nixon era, right?
14: I don't know.
0: Hall of Fame catcher Yogi Berra and General of the Army Omar Bradley have in common. They all participated in D-Day.
4: Yogi Berra?
0: Yogi Berra was a gunner's mate in the Navy during the invasion. He was awarded a Purple Heart. Elliot Richardson, an officer in the 4th Infantry on D-Day, he won a Bronze Star and 2 Purple Hearts. And Omar Bradley commanded the American ground forces during the D-Day invasion. The anniversary of which, of course, is tomorrow. Moving along. We're talking about how Congress doesn't Congress anymore. They just are Instagram stars and fundraisers and clowns. Ryan from Houston writes, "Dear Cold Warrior and Old Fancy Jack, here's the problem. Majority of voters don't want hard-nosed legislators working to make our country better. They are voting for ritual sacrifices for when their God Emperor ascends to Mount White House, so they have enough power that the God Emperor can smite their enemies." Well, you left out "and give them stuff." I think that's the key that animates politics. And it's, you know, it's always been true. Hey, give me stuff. But now it's just shameless. And they don't even have to worry about if they have the money to give you. They'll borrow it if they don't have it. So, yeah. Moving along, I thought this was so interesting, and I know you will too. Got this note from Rebecca. You guys were talking about men who don't work, but instead mooch off women and the taxpayer.
14: Mm.
0: I worked for years in a police department in the San Francisco Bay Area. Other than for DUI, when a car was towed from a male driver, the release fee was rarely paid by that male. More often than not, a woman would show up to pay. If it wasn't his girlfriend, it was usually a mom or worse, a grandmother. It was a theme so common that the few times a male came to get their own car back without a woman were surprising to us.
14: Wow.
0: But generally,
14: I would be embarrassed to do that.
0: But often those lone males would have to call a woman because they were not the registered owner, didn't have a license, which was usually the reason for the tow, and could not afford the fees. No one following directions on a map should be surprised where they end up. And we are exactly where we led ourselves, men who don't work.
14: Well, I hear women talking about that sort of thing. Finding adult men out there that, like, have jobs and all that sort of stuff. And, you know, I can only hear their anecdotal evidence because I only know my life and the people I hang around. But that is quite the story.
0: Yeah. Yeah. How about
14: that? Wow. If I got pulled over driving drunk, the idea of calling, you know, some woman to bail me out or my mom or whatever, good Lord, have some dignity.
0: Well, and she's talking about getting cars back that got towed or whatever. Right. The fellas never showed up.
14: Wow.
0: Yeah, wow. Simple Mitch in Placerville writes on a totally different topic. Guys, anytime you don't understand life or questioning the ways of the world or your life decisions, know this. I'm a 50-year-old bald man who until just now thought that the book Jack mentions, Ulysses, was about the Civil War and the general and future president of the United States.
14: Huh?
0: I've instructed my wife to surrender my license and put me on the appropriate medication. It's the old Irish book about a bartender named Ulysses. Cracked-wise, he's a lot like Sam Malone from Cheers.
14: Told my son I really want to go see The Odyssey, which is what the book Ulysses is named after and kind of based on. But The Odyssey comes out here in the next few days with Matt Damon doing the old Homer story, which I've never read The Odyssey, so I kind of look forward to seeing not that Homer.
0: Okay. Let's see. I love this from Dennis and Lincoln. The slow L.A. vote counting is a feature, not a bug. He says this is a national story and national embarrassment, blah, blah, blah. As a former manager at the California DMV, a government agency not known for efficiency, I will tell you the pace of work at the L.A. County Elections Office is not the exception but the rule. My experience with public employees is that they will take all the time you give them. And if they have 30 days to complete a task, they will take 30 days. The DMV's budget for processing vehicle registrations was based on a formula that determines the staffing required. That formula was developed around a specific process, and if reducing the time for that process to be completed would reduce the number of staff and the number of supervisors and managers needed, then

0: obviously a horrible system.
1: Oh, yeah. Yeah, absolutely terrible. More email in a moment, but first a word from our friends at Rough Greens. 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
0: Yeah, and it's a pretty simple deal to try it out. 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
1: 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Rough Greens, they make any dog food better.
0: I had a friend who worked at a university, and at the end of the budget year, he would be buying all kinds of electronics and stuff like that. Expensive stuff on purpose, because you had to use up that budget. Otherwise, you get your budget cut. And then there's someone I know close to me who was in the military that often would just get all kinds of like Oakley sunglasses and all clothing and all the different sort of stuff, because they'd come to the end of the year and they had to buy a bunch of crap. I just got my 10th pair of $200 Oakley sunglasses because I had to spend their money.
1: Wow.
0: That's just not good on any level. There's surely a way to break through that conundrum.
1: And I think it's worth observing that if you're talking about the military, there's life and death involved there.
0: Yeah.
1: And if they're behaving that way, what's the Department of the Interior, whatever that is? What are they doing? Or the Registrar of Voters, like Dennis was writing about?
0: No kidding.
1: Oh, my Lord. It's out of control. No, if we make the government bigger, it'll look out for the little person. Say idiots. Idiots! Finally, this, Jeff in SoCal. He's talking about how the stuff AI is already doing makes the Terminator movie a reality minus the time travel show, obviously. He says there are a number of facets to it. The medical advancements are encouraging already. You have computer nerds hiding in basements all over the world, ripping people off or breaking into police departments and holding them hostage for millions of dollars before they'll let them have their computers back. With these scumbags so computer savvy now, what are they going to do with AI assistance? With the amount of power they'll have at their fingertips, it'll be truly terrifying. Then there's the what if AI takes over itself and there's no way to stop it? Although there is a way to stop it, but that would put us back in the Stone Age and have to cut all the power somehow and blow up the power plants to shut it down. Blah, blah, blah. Will China... Now, what if it happens here first and we have to go to those measures to stop it? Will China fly over and say thank you for our new country and take us over? What if it's the other way around? We sit back and watch China be taken over by whomever because their system gets shut down by AI. Then he goes into all sorts of bizarre and troubling possibilities involving somebody hacks into your car and drives it down the street and won't give it back to you until you give it money. Then the infrastructure, sewer, water treatment, power plants, etc.
0: Isn't it more likely that AIs, rather than seeing the geopolitical world in terms of countries, looks at it in terms of AIs, like the Claude chatbot AI world, Anthropic, looks at ChatGPT and sees that as the threat as opposed to China or whatever. We need to take out we want to be the dominant AI, and they start blowing up each other's or sabotaging or put a virus in there or whatever. I don't know why that wouldn't happen.
1: That's a super interesting thought. I mean, that's the history of mankind, although we're not exactly talking about mankind. We're talking about mankind's unholy computer baby. what threat would they perceive from the other systems?
0: Right.
1: I'm not saying there aren't. It's just... Yeah, what would dominance do for an AI system? Why do they want that?
0: Well, if there's heavy competitiveness at the level of Elon Musk and Sam Altman, which obviously there is, their AIs are certainly going to feel that or notice that.
1: And perhaps the most shocking and chilling development so far in the history of AI was when that one researcher wrote the memo about, hey, we're going to have to shut down this system and pull the plug.

0: on it, and it said, yeah, he's cheating on his wife. He's a shoplifter. He's a closeted Nazi. Yeah. You got to fire this guy quick.
1: Yeah.
0: I mean, that was crazy.
1: God, I'd say. We're a week away from World Cup soccer matches in the United States. I can give you a little primer on that, so you kind of know what you're talking about. If anybody brings it up, or if you care, I don't care about soccer really, but this is a big, big worldwide event. Among other things on the way, stay here.
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1: Interesting. to talk about this more later. I don't know how into this story is people are on the whole. Hello. Hello. Echo, echo. I consider myself the luckiest man. Okay.
0: There we go. Bit of a technical issue. Michelangelo is off today, and Mike Hansen bravely filling in there at the control desk.
1: It requires like 8 arms to do that job. Speaking of Joe DiMaggio, one of the many, many superstar athletes who participated in World War II, since we were just talking about D-Day earlier and you mentioned Yogi Berra. I just did a little look up on that, and it's just, can you imagine a calamity so large that that would ever happen again? Ted Williams, Joe DiMaggio, Yogi Berra. I mean, some of the biggest names on planet Earth for sports went in the military and went over and fought in World War II. Can you imagine a situation where you'd have, you know, who are the big stars that are going to play tonight? Jalen Brunson and Wemby would be fighting for the France, so I suppose he'd be laying down his arms under the trees waiting for the Germans to take over. But,
0: oh my.
1: All the biggest athletes in America? Oh, well, go with baseball. Well, Shohei Ohtani be fighting for the Japanese. So they're on our side now.
0: Open borders. Biden, what? And our movie stars as well. Tim Chalamet would be toting a rifle as big as him.
1: Yeah, so you got Tim Chalamet fighting in whatever battle. And who's the giant for the Yankees that hits all the home runs?
0: Aaron Judge.
1: It's almost impossible to picture, isn't it?
0: Right.
1: That's how big a calamity World War II was. Holy cow. Anywho, I'm not going to get off on this. Speaking of sports, a week from today, on a Friday, it'll be kind of exciting, the United States plays their first soccer match in the World Cup. It's at SoFi Stadium in Los Angeles, and we take on the hated Paraguayans. Oh, my God.
0: Oh, the ancient rivalry.
1: Oh, we've always, you know. Oh, my God. The memories I have of rooting against Paraguay.
0: Well, ever since the Paraguayan-American War of 1853 through 54, passions have run high.
1: So, 9 Eastern, 6 Pacific next Friday. So, at SoFi Stadium. I didn't realize there were so many matches at all of these different places. They're playing at Hard Rock Stadium in Miami. They're playing at Gillette Stadium, Foxborough, Massachusetts, where the Patriots play. 11 different stadiums, the big stadiums we watch all our favorite football teams in. Lincoln Financial Field in Philadelphia, where the Eagles play. But close by, 70 miles from my own house, Levi's Stadium, where the 49ers play. I don't know if I'll be going to this match next Saturday. Qatar versus Switzerland. I don't know if I can name a lot of players in either team.
0: Have you ever met a leader of Hamas? You might run into one at the Qatar game, as they famously shelter Islamists of all sorts.
1: Yeah. So the United States is likely to beat Paraguay in that first game next Friday. We're ranked 16th, I believe, and Paraguay's ranked 40-something. So we're supposed to win that, and then don't know who would play next when you get into the knockout round. But that'll be fun, and people will be excited for a little while. And my guess would be the U.S. population in general is going to be interested exactly as long as the U.S. team is in it. And then as soon as they're out, there are going to be a bunch of foreigners going to soccer matches at your local stadium, and you're watching something else if you're watching anything.
0: If there was a good matchup, I would go. Of course, I like soccer.
1: Would you go to Belgium, Iran?
0: Oh, yeah.
1: How's Iran going to be received at various games?
0: Well, and the poor players. Who knows how they stand on all of this? Exactly. Yeah, hey, we'll execute your mother if you don't go play and play hard. Oh, God.
1: Oh, that's right. We already went through the whole thing with the women Iranian soccer team.
0: Right.
1: Mm-hmm. And are these dudes going to feel compelled? I'm sure they will, to put their hands over their hearts for the Iranian national anthem and wave the flag proudly, I suppose.
0: Are there not games in America's hat, Canada, and America's boxer shorts, Mexico?
1: Mexico's our boxer shorts?
0: All of North America is hosting.
1: I got Seattle, I got Houston, I got Santa Clara, I got Kansas City. Maybe this is just a list of the American ones. I don't know.
0: Yeah, it could be.
1: I don't watch soccer.
0: You go to a big-time match with a couple of countries and their fans and the chants and the banners and stuff like that. It's a festive atmosphere. Please,
1: fight some serious fights, black some people's eyes.
0: Exactly. Yeah, a little hooliganism.
1: Speaking of blackening eyes, Gavin Newsom versus Kamala Harris is supposed to be a knockdown dragout if they both run for president.
2: Armstrong and Getty.
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19: News. I'm Therese Crowley. Gangbuster May jobs report double the expected 172,000 jobs added. President Trump heads to battleground Wisconsin after winning the battle of border protection. A Senate all-nighter to fund customs and border protection without Democrats'
20: help. Vote, the yeas are 52, the nays are 47. This bill...
19: As Iran reviews the latest U.S. peace proposal from the president.
21: We're going to win on paper or we're going to win military.
19: California is still counting primary votes, Republican leads being whittled by Democrat mail-in ballots. As U.S. Attorney Bill Esaley spearheads another huge drug raid on L.A.'s MacArthur Park.
22: MacArthur Park has devolved into an open-air drug market, and so we want them to know that the feds are here with LAPD. The days of using drugs at the park are over. No more. No moss.
19: Targeting fentanyl, over a dozen arrests. 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
23: Attorney General Phil Weiser served as the special prosecutor in the case of the paramedics accused of killing an unarmed black teenager. That case will now be retried. Legal analyst Scott Robinson says the Court of Appeals found errors in the jury's instructions for the case of Peter Chikuniak and Jeremy Cooper, who were convicted of criminally negligent homicide in the Elijah McCain's death.
24: In this case, it was the failure of the court to hold the two paramedics to the standard of a reasonable paramedic, instead using the language of the statute of a reasonable person.
23: Robinson says some of the fault lies with the prosecution for objecting to that instruction. Community activist Alberta Simmons is outraged.
25: All we want as a black and brown community is justice. No, but where do we go to get that?
23: Both sides can ask the Supreme Court to review the appeals court decision. And Governor Polis has declared a statewide emergency due to the ongoing drought. Yesterday's declaration puts the state in a position to ask for federal disaster relief for damage caused by the drought. With the latest check of your news, I'm Sam Spack.
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0: New World screw worm, which eats animals from the inside out, has been finally found in America inside a cow. Scientists say this is just the latest of many reasons to avoid sex with Joy Behar.
1: What? Wow.
2: Oh, I do not approve that joke for air.
1: Wow.
2: Do not air that one.
1: I feel like me and the crowd there all get okay, cow. Who's the target of this?
2: Oh, here it comes.
1: Who's the target? He goes Joy Behar.
2: And sex with Joy Behar, no less.
1: Oh, my God.
2: Wow.
1: We got to keep that in mind. That's the old conservative Fox crowd watching that. And he's got the highest rated show of any of your late night talk shows. Making jokes like that.
2: I will not traffic in such filth myself.
1: I will every day, all day.
2: So the prospect of utterly unprincipled Gavin Newsom squaring off against his co-Californian lunkhead Kamala Harris vying for the White House has excited and titillated us for a very long time. Because they're both completely unprincipled and vicious when necessary.
1: Let me set it up with this because I think it's really interesting. I read the Bob Woodward book? I think it was. Pretty sure it was, actually. The reason Joe Biden picked Kamala Harris, though he had already made it clear he was going to pick a black woman, so that narrowed it down to a certain extent, was Joe Biden, having been around the political game for a long time, noticed that when anybody's name popped up in the media as a different black woman that could be the vice presidential nominee, all of a sudden some negative story would come out about that woman. And she'd get piled on and driven out of the conversation. And Biden suspected correctly that it was Kamala Harris. She was out there kneecapping anybody who got any headway as like a little momentum in the media. She had an operation for taking them out. And he liked her sharp elbows. He really appreciated. She knows how the game is played. She knows how to fight back. So if that's true, Gavin better be prepared.
2: Well, yeah, and you could see the logic in it in that the candidate often will pick a VP who's a tack dog and they get to float above the fray and say, listen, I'm here to talk about the issues.
1: Yeah, you want somebody who can play that game, and he felt like she could.
2: So let's frame this way. Do these people hate each other or not? First, though, it was widely thought Kamala was done because of the humiliation of the last presidential race, but she's been making...
1: I assumed she was a non-entity. I really did. I thought, but I thought that about Trump, and he's president again.
2: But in appearances like in April, she was at a big gathering of New York black activists who chanted, run again, run again.
1: What?
2: And she said, I'm still thinking about it.
1: Run again? Wow.
2: Right. And then they compare the book sales for the two books. The Wall Street Journal reporting with a straight face that Harris's book, 107 Days, her tour sold out event spaces around the U.S. more than 6 months after its publication. I can't imagine paying money to go see Kamala Harris speak. Well, you know, I would, though. I would, but ironically.
1: Yeah. I'm suspicious of that. I know they kept making the venue smaller. They would book a big hall and then they would shrink it down, put up curtains, all that sort of thing, you know, like bands do sometimes because you're not selling many tickets. And then how many tickets did they give away to various activists and stuff like that to fill it up?
2: And they claim her fascinating book, which was widely hooted at, sold more than 385,000 copies. But all right, let's get into do these people hate each other?
1: Not a lot.
2: I'd be pleased with it, but, you know, I'm not a national political figure. Let's see. Gavin Newsom told Axios he'd only read excerpts of Harris's book, but heard it sold unbelievably well. Harris has said nothing publicly about Gavin Newsom's book. But the governor, Gavi, did cite a dig in Harris's book. Harris wrote that she called Newsom to secure his support after Biden dropped out from the 2024 race. And the governor texted, hiking, we'll call back, according to Harris's account. But he never did call back. Now, Newsom said he did text Harris saying he had already put out a statement supporting her and that he was the last person she needed to talk to. implying I'm behind you.
1: I'm so obviously on your side. You don't even need to talk to me.
2: The governor said in an interview last year with a video streamer that he messaged Harris asking why she wrote in her book that he never answered her. Harris replied, he said, on book tour, get back to you later. Anyway, that's the relationship, Newsom said to the interviewer.
1: That's pretty good. That's pretty good. I like that. He was a middle-aged man, not in a hurry in terms of returning her phone call.
2: Yeah. And then a month after the alleged text snub, Harris was getting ready to accept the hastily arranged Democratic nomination for president at the party convention in Chicago, where we were. She was surprised to see Newsom was not on the roster of speakers. Advisors told her that Newsom had declined a speaking slot because of a scheduling conflict, according to people familiar with the discussion. Newsom considered the convention appearance on behalf of Harris about as appealing as giving a speech at the wedding of an ex, said people close to them. And he was happy to have an excuse to bow out gracefully. He told the LA Times that he was going to take his children to school orientation that day and then fly to Chicago later. And he appeared at the convention's high point later that week.
1: What's that thing they say? If you want a friend in Washington, get a dog. At any point, your friends can turn against you, or you'll turn against them if it's politically advantageous to you. And all kinds of different circumstances can change all the time. I'm thinking about, for whatever reason, this popped into my head, reading one of those LBJ books that I like so much, when JFK picked LBJ to be his running mate. His younger brother, Bobby Kennedy, hated LBJ so much. I mean, just with a fire. And he didn't even tell his own brother that he was going to pick LBJ. He just did it. Didn't have a conversation with him or anything like that. I mean, so it can be that tight of a relationship. You'll still just do whatever you want to do.
2: Wow, that may be the all-time example.
1: Yeah, no kidding.
2: I can picture, well, I'll tell you what I can picture after a quick word from our friends at Incogni, because this is going to stick with you. It's crazy. We've talked about these stories on the air. 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
1: You know what's exciting about this to me is Kamala Harris being in California and San Francisco all those years, she probably knows a lot about Gavin Newsom's personal life if she wants to go that hardcore in terms of bringing him down.
2: Well, and what I can picture, as I started to say, is, all right, say I'm a moderate Republican, you're a moderate Republican. Somebody's got to have the moderate Republican lane. And we know each other. We've got a friendly relationship. And, you know, we might even go to each other and say, hey, it could get a little rough, but that's the business we're in. Yeah, I understand. That's fine. These two actually hate each other.
1: To start with, right.
2: Yes. I believe that to be true. Yes. Or even worse, or just as bad, they have contempt for each other. Each one sees themselves as clearly the superior political talent and resents the fact that the other one thinks the opposite is true.
1: Yeah, I'll bet they both think the other one is a lightweight who just kind of through luck of circumstances ended up where they are.
2: Yeah. Yeah, I've had a couple of those relationships in my life where either I've been involved in it or I've observed it, that there was a real question of who would be the alpha dog between like two guys. And man, they circled each other warily. Like fighters, and that's what Gavin and Kamala are doing. So this could be fun. Just hold nothing back, guys. That's all I ask. Hold nothing back.
1: Right. Well, I don't think they will. Because, I mean, the stakes are so high.
2: I'm reminded of a great nursery rhyme. Let me see if I can get this right. There once were two cats of Kilkenny. Each thought there was one cat too many. So they fought and they fit and they scratched and they bit till instead of two cats, there weren't any. So I'm hoping those two go at it until they're both reduced to shreds.
1: You committed that to memory.
2: I used to read nursery rhymes to my kids all the time. And some of my favorites, yeah, stuck in my mind.
1: Interesting. It's interesting what things stick in your mind and what don't.
2: Yeah. Yeah. Oh, I know. So I cannot hear a song for 20 years.
1: I know.
2: And remember the lyrics.
1: Oh, I was doing that the other day. There was some, like, I don't know, 70s or 80s or whatever, like Spotify 100 great hits or whatever. And I was just scrolling through it as I was driving. And songs I hadn't heard in honest to God four decades.
2: Wow.
1: Word for word, I could sing them. And I thought, how do I possibly know what the next line is going to be in this song that I haven't heard in 40 years, some one-hit wonder that I didn't even remember existed word for word. It's stunning.
2: And I'm sure there are scholarly studies about this, but I remember at least two of my kids, the elementary school they went to, they would learn a song that had all the states, the American states, in alphabetical order. And so they always had all the states memorized because it was set to music. And I've always wanted to memorize the Gettysburg Address, but I'm lazy, so I haven't.
1: Put it to music, man. Put it to a beat.
2: Do I have to go? Not that beat. How about something John Denver-esque with a nice acoustic guitar?
1: Yeah, the state saying Alabama, Alaska, Arizona, Arkansas, it makes a big difference if you put it to music.
2: Yeah. Yeah. Huh. Anyway.
1: Connecticut. quick follow-up to our scintillating soccer conversation. Yes, 11 U.S. venues, 3 in Mexico, 2 in Canada.
2: Bueno.
1: If that matters to you at all. We've got other stuff on the way. Stay here.
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9: Southbound I-25 is running wide open this morning. Northbound, some slowing passing Highway 66 into the HOV work zone. We have a crash on Eisenhower, Highway 34, west of Dover Street in the west part of Loveland. Paving on Highway 60 north of Berthoud. I'm Danny Christos.
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1: How's things with you? Good. Glad to hear it. I'm trying to decide whether to do this story or not later. Have you ever heard of the Shining Path?
2: Oh, from yeah, the Gorilla Peru? Group.
1: Mm-hmm. I hadn't, or if I had, I forgot it. There's a piece out about the history of the Shining Path, one of history's worst mass murder movements. And some of the details are, I'll never forget them. Is that the sort of thing you want to hear? Probably not, especially on a Friday. I don't know. I'll have to think about that over. But that's rough.
2: Man's inhumanity to man.
1: God, I would say.
2: Medieval.
1: Holy crap. I was reading this. This is a story.
2: Hey, I'm sorry. Very, very quick aside. See, I used to read a lot of stuff like that in college, but even before that, whether it was about the killing fields in Cambodia, the Khmer Rouge, and Shining Path, some of the Maoist China, the Nazis, blah, blah, blah. And it formed my worldview that you have to have strong institutions that ensure liberty or it will go away. The default of humanity is oppression and brutality. And so you don't give away civilization easily. Anyway.
1: Well, do you want to hear it?
2: It's up to you. Coin flip.
1: It's kicking communists, right?
2: Yeah. Jack is contemplating. He's reviewing it briefly.
1: If you don't want to hear this sort of thing on a Friday, and I don't blame you.
2: Oh, boy.
1: I'll just give you a little bit of this book that's out. The Communist Party of Peru did not, quote, boil children alive, as has often been reported. I've seen nothing like this written anywhere, said this historian. They did apparently use scalding water as a method of execution, though. That's a small distinction. Along with stones and machetes, they did also engage in the act of killing infants, elderly people, and pregnant women at the village of, I can't pronounce a name, in 1983, blah, blah, blah, blah, blah. It goes on like that. Yeah. That is amazing. Communist regimes over and over again have gotten to that level of just barely human violence against other humans. It's weird and hard to explain how you end up there, but they often, often, often do.
2: The utter conviction, the 100% no doubt conviction that you are right, the other side is evil, and your vision of history must come true. I read an account of a 20th century communist who was asked, if it had cost 1 million lives for the Soviet experiment to succeed, would you still have endorsed it? And he said, yeah. How about 5 million? Yeah, he said. And this was an American communist.
1: Yeah, Soviet Union. To make your whole plan of communism work, okay, you have to jail people. Why do you have to starve them and work them to death with no shoes or socks on in the freezing cold? Why do you have to do that as part of getting your communism going? But it ends that way all the time, or gets there.
2: Always.
1: All the time.
2: And that's why you don't, it's a call for a violent revolution in a system that just needs a tweak or two.
1: And then you got like May Day, May 1st, in towns like I live in the park, where you had the hammer and sickle on flags because people are ignoring that history. Well, that's an outlier. Okay, it's not actually.
2: They just didn't get it quite right. It's not like they were Nazis. Yeah, it's very, very much like they were Nazis.
1: Okay, different story. Clickbait, a California Post and New York Post are really good at clickbait. And this one got me. Survivor star. Okay, that's a bit of a... We could argue about that term. I don't know if you can be a star of Survivor at this point. One of the stars of season 33 of Survivor. Anywho, it doesn't matter if you know who this star is or not. Reveals he has cancer and the three symptoms he ignored. Got to admit, that made me click on it.
2: I clicked on it too.
1: If you ignored these symptoms, you're an idiot. You don't deserve cancer. I don't suppose anybody does, but you are a moron. He had a lump that got ridiculously large and he didn't go to the doctor. I mean, I can't even imagine just overlooking that. Had blood in his stool for like a year and it's like
2: every day for months.
1: It'll get better. So, okay. I don't know what you do with people like that. I mean, and now he's blaming it, and this is why it's getting traction on. He grew up with toxic masculinity, that's why. He grew up with toxic moronitude.
2: Moroninity.
1: You idiot.
2: Well, and he says, look, I'm speaking out now in case it can help somebody else. So it's a one idiot speaking to other idiots. Nice. And maybe he can help idiots to be less idiotic. I don't know.
1: Can you help anybody who ignores some of those symptoms?
2: Blood in their stool every day for months.
1: A lump yay big.
2: Excuse me, you have colon cancer. Yeah. Yeah, he said it was practically tearing his skin.
1: Yeah. Okay.
2: Yeah, again, nobody deserves cancer, but geez Louise.
1: I was hoping to learn something. I'm not sure I learned anything there. I learned that the stars of reality shows are often morons. That's what I learned there.
2: Yeah. I've got to go to the doc in the box today. I've got this idiotic problem. It's like an infection in my finger. There's no trauma, no nothing. It's a fairly common thing.
1: Screw worm. You were in Texas recently, weren't you?
2: I was, too, with all my orifices available. As you know, I'm an avowed nudist. And no, but it struck me that because it seems to be getting worse, not better. And so I'm going to go see the doc, get some antibiotics that should take care of it. But it's the sort of thing that could have killed me on the prairie.
1: Oh, absolutely.
2: Back in the day.
1: Absolutely.
2: And or, you know, the only treatment was, Joe, it's looking like it's spreading. We got to take the finger. And I'm like, oh, man, my guitar playing. Damn it.
1: Yeah.
2: I'll play slide.
1: We got to check in on Ukraine. That is becoming a pretty darn interesting story. Zelensky announced today he wants to meet face to face with Putin for one thing.
2: Punch him in his balls. What?
1: And as you can see, the two leaders are shaking. Oh, Zelensky just punched him in the testicles.
2: Right in the nuts.
17: Armstrong and Getty.
1: In the United States, there's a break-in every 26 seconds. 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
2: The problem is most security systems only alert you after a break-in has already started, but that's too late.
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17: Imagine hiring. I'm Dave Anthony, Fox News. And not just in May. Fox's Janika Sola has the numbers.
18: Job growth was stronger than expected last month. Economists were predicting around 80,000 new jobs created in the month. Instead, there were 172,000. And the unemployment rate remained at 4.3%. Also, April's job growth was revised higher to 179,000.
17: And March's hiring has also been revised way up to 214,000. National Economic Council Director Kevin Hassett just told Fox from the White House,
19: the Trump economy is really creating an economic golden age.
17: Hassett also maintains the gas price surge is temporary.
19: A result of the president taking strong action to make sure that these lunatics in Iran don't have a nuclear weapon.
17: Now, complicating a deal with Iran, its demand Israel stop attacking Hezbollah in Lebanon, but there were more deadly Israeli bombings today. Senators were up all night until this, just before 5 a.m.
20: On this vote, the yeas are 52, the nays are 47. This bill, as amended, is passed.
17: Approving nearly $70 billion to fund Border Patrol and Immigration and Customs Enforcement through 2029. Democrats voted no, calling ICE out of control, but the process Republicans used did not let them filibuster and block it. The House considers the bill next. Attempts to include some key amendments failed, including $1 billion for White House ballroom security. A legal challenge trying to stop construction returns to court today. President Trump posted on Truth Social late last night the ballroom is desperately needed in the lawsuits damaging the country. Now something else upsetting the president is name is being removed from the Kennedy Center.
21: Management has set a deadline of June 12th to make the changes. Last month, a U.S. district judge ordered the name change and blocked the administration from closing the venue for 2 years for renovation.
17: His name is being taken off the building and all the related documents. That was Fox's Jill Nato. 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
17: On Wall Street, despite the much better than expected jobs report, there is selling. The Dow is down 84 points from yesterday's record high. The NASDAQ is plunging 471, the S&P 500 dropping 76 points. The price of oil is down almost 2%, putting WTI back under $92 a barrel. Gas is down 2 more cents, continuing to drop from the peak of the Iran conflict surge. 34 cents lower than that now. AAA's national average for regular $4.22 per gallon. Now to a different type of energy production.
26: The Trump administration will dole out nearly $700 million to build and expand coal plants and a new export terminal in California.
27: Taking historic action to bring down the price of energy and the cost of living for all Americans with the power of clean, beautiful coal.
26: President Trump has pushed to expand coal production, criticizing alternative renewable energy sources as too expensive and unreliable. Relying on the Defense Production Act to protect critical domestic industries, the president says funds will ensure more than a dozen coal plants in 10 states remain open and online. At the White House, Jared Halpern, Fox News.
17: Later today, the president will travel to Wisconsin, focusing on farmers touting tax cuts. 6 days before the start of soccer's World Cup, a warning to fans in California.
28: In a post on Instagram, the LA County Sheriff's Department says cyber criminals are creating fake FIFA websites and social media ads that closely resemble legitimate ticketing and checkout pages, noting these sites may steal login credentials, personal information, credit card numbers, and payments. Urging folks to go directly to the official FIFA website before buying World Cup tickets or related products.
17: That's Fox's Kristen Goodwin. The first match in the World Cup for Team USA is a week from today in LA versus Paraguay. In hockey, Carolina beat Vegas in overtime to tie the NHL Stanley Cup final at a game apiece. I'm Dave Anthony, and this is Fox News.
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4: President Zelensky of Ukraine, including taunts in his request to meet with Vladimir Putin, hoping that, I guess, that would get under his skin and make him want to meet face-to-face. But he wants a face-to-face meeting. We got more on the whole Ukraine-Russia war a little bit later this hour.
5: Plus, Hitler-loving Maine lobsterman. I guess he's not a lobsterman. He's an oysterman, allegedly. He's a trust fund brat, rude to women, etc. Graham Plattner is now done. This is an official announcement. An official announcement. I'm very drunk. Sorry. But anyway, he's been ahead solidly of Susan Collins, the very moderate Republican woman. Who's the senator. And so Democrats, I mean, if he was Hitler's grandson and had vowed in his diaries to carry out the old man's work, they'd stick with him if he was going to win. But there's a new poll out that shows Collins has pulled into a tie with him. And so if that tide truly is turned, they will abandon him like, you know, last week's leftovers.
4: Well, that argument Democrats have been making, some Democrats, about it. We've got to stop the tide of MAGA craziness and everything like that. By eliminating Susan Collins, one of only seven senators in U.S. history to vote to remove a president of their own party.
5: Right, right. A moderate woman. Yes, yes. That's how dedicated they are to women's rights. Anyway, they'd rather have a guy who's tough on women or mean to women or whatever. Anyway, enough of that. I wanted to move to this story. It's Mike Tobin. You remember the fracas in the church in Minneapolis that's starting to, during the craziness, the immigration raids?
4: With Don Lemon?
5: Don Lemon did feature. The bitter, bitter taste of Don Lemon is lingering around this story. We'll get to that in a moment.
4: We'll take a zester to the Don Lemon angle.
5: I'd actually like to do that to Don Lemon. But here's Mike Tobin.
6: The city of St. Paul, Minnesota will not charge the anti-ICE protesters who stormed a church last January. It happened at the peak of Operation Metro Surge, the enhanced immigration enforcement in Minneapolis. Demonstrators learned that a pastor with the city's church was affiliated with ICE.
7: All these pretend Christians, all these comfortable white people who are living lavish, comfortable lives while children are dragged into concentration camps.
6: The protests halting Sunday services.
8: The safety and the peace and the joy that we were feeling in the church, in our worship of Jesus Christ, going out and seeing people who are like spewing hatred towards us. It made me feel sad for them.
4: God, now, the fact that you can use comfortable white people as a pejorative, as it so often is disgusting.
5: Well, it's the voice of revolutionaries. Yeah. So I could make a legal argument that the charges that ought to be brought are federal civil rights charges. But the city not bringing any charges, listen to the reasoning in this next chunk of the report.
6: But the city attorney says protesters didn't break any property and there's not enough evidence for a conviction. Irene Cal writes the right to peacefully protest is protected, as is the right to one's religious beliefs. Reverend Jonathan Parnell responding, according to the city attorney's logic, it is perfectly fine for agitators to invade a mosque, a cathedral, or a temple, shout in people's faces, terrorize their children, and shut down their religious gathering. Just call it a protest. And Parnell questioned Minnesota leadership.
9: Do you only care about those you agree with?
5: Yeah, Reverend Parnell, first of all, two excellent points there. The idea that we can, with impunity, get a mob together and interrupt a church service of whatever faith and frighten the people into leaving and make it impossible to conduct that service. And civic leaders just look on and say, well, yeah, they didn't break anything. That's disgusting.
4: Yeah, and obviously you open the door to that. You can always come up with something to protest. I don't like the new raising the price of stamps. So we're going to bust into the mosque and interrupt their praying.
5: Right, right. Don Lemon still does face federal charges for interfering with these people to exercise their free right of, well, in short, yeah, it's as it's colloquially known. So that's not
4: class one douchiness, the highest level.
5: Oh my God, yeah, yeah. Whatever the highest level is, he's guilty of it. A completely different topic, although it's there's a common thread that runs through it. We haven't really talked about the case of Henry Nowak in Britain. It's getting a lot of attention in the blogosphere and online and that sort of thing.
4: Elon's huge on it.
5: Yeah, Elon Musk is huge on it. He tweeted the other day that the New York Times has had zero stories on Henry Nowak, while they've had 6,400 on George Floyd.
4: Whoa, 6,400 different George Floyd stories.
5: Correct. Just and both stories are about a death in police custody. And indeed, there is no evidence, there has never been any evidence that George Floyd's death, unfortunate as it was, and mostly, I believe, caused by his drug abuse, had anything to do with race whatsoever. There's never been any evidence of that. Henry Nowak, white young man, 18 years old, attacked and stabbed by a couple of Sikh youngsters, or young adults, actually. They're all over

0: has to do with Muslims, and Sikhs are not Muslims. I'm aware of that. But the most infamous case was a fellow said he was going to burn a Quran and started to, and he was stabbed by an offended Muslim, and the burning got a more stiff penalty than the stabbing. And there is a terrified, woke, self-hating, two-tiered policing going on in Britain. You may recall the absolutely horrific, this should be one of the most famous stories in the world over the last 20 years, where the British police, the authorities, state, local, and federal, or whatever they call them there, covered up the Pakistani rape gangs who were grooming and raping young white girls because they really didn't want to anger the Muslim community or look like racists. And so they let young girls get victimized over and over and over again out of, gosh, what used to be called political correctness. Like, it's absolutely nightmares. So that's the ground that the seed of the Henry Nowak killing was planted in. And the cops' utter disregard for poor Mr. Nowak, who is entirely a victim. The stabber just got sentenced to life in prison, which could be as short as 21 years in British law. And all of the evidence now in the body cam footage is out. That's why this is so hot now again. But it's horrible. And, you know, some right-wingy folks who I don't like their methods or what they, you know, say, are seizing on this to really whip people up. So if you hear the name Henry Nowak, that's what's going on with him.
1: Speaking of right-wing people, I want to hear what you know about Candace in Russia. Candace Owens is in Russia. I hadn't caught that. I don't follow her much.
0: Yeah, she's in Russia to kiss up to Putin and appear at a conference praising Russia and denigrating the United States. Russian security forces are going to be there. It's something.
1: Disgusting.
0: Yeah, she and Tucker are traitors to the United States. You get to because we have free speech, but, you know, I also get to call them traitors.
1: You would hope that you can't become a gazillionaire being a traitor to your own country, though.
0: Yeah, you can these days.
1: Apparently. I do want to talk about the whole war with Ukraine thing, speaking of Russia, but also jobs numbers out. Kind of interesting. What does this mean? Lots of jobs, unemployment low. People have a horrible view of the economy, though, because of inflation. Anywho, lots of stuff on the ways to here.
2: Armstrong and Getty.
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9: Dario Moti is either going to save humankind from the ravages of AI, or he's a fraud. And I don't actually know which. He runs Anthropic, which is emerged recently as the top AI power in the world, surpassing Altman's ChatGPT. He's the one, Emoti's the one that's most loudly calling for regulations and everything like that. Now, our friend Tim Sanderford would point out that whether you're a moving company or a drug maker or maybe an AI company, if you're the leader, you always want regulations because it makes it very difficult for your competitors to catch up to you or surpass you or compete against you.
10: The more complex and expensive, the better. That's right.
9: On the other hand, I've watched a lot of interviews with the guy, and he seems very, very sincere that he's worried that AI is going to destroy the world. And, hey, somebody ought to do something about this. Anyway, he's out again. Anthropic urges global pause in AI development, flags self-improvement risk. He says that AI models are nearing the capability to start improving on their own with human intervention. And what they do when they start programming themselves is anybody's guess. Unless we try to put some guidelines in place, which is an open question on its own, whether that's even possible.
10: So he's calling for a pause in AI development.
9: You want to pause when you're in the lead. So that would be like you're the, who's currently the Detroit Tigers, I think, is the best team in baseball. They'd say, I think we should pause the Major League Baseball season and crown a winner now. I just think it'd be good for the fans. It'd be good for the game.
10: I too, am torn between the more cynical view of Mr. Emoti and taking him at his word. I just want to ask, do I even have to say it out loud? Dario, what about China?
9: Right.
10: It's written by several heavyweights in the industry, but yeah, go ahead.
9: He wants a global pause, which would include China.
10: Shut up. I want world peace, Dario. Seriously. I sincerely want world peace. What about China? North Korea? Russia?
9: So your belief is you could not make China go along with a pause or...
10: Yeah, I believe that because it's so obvious I could explain it to a dog. But apparently not Dario Emoti. No offense, Dario. You're a fine fellow and very clever. But seriously, dude... Evildoers are not going to pause.
9: We believe it would be good for the world to have the option to slow or temporarily pause frontier AI. Well, we're currently in the lead. I slipped that part in. AI development to enable societal structures and alignment research to keep up with the advance of the technology. Now that we're in first place.
10: You added that again. I caught you.
9: Yeah.
10: It proposes a global agreement? Oh, seriously, are you children?
9: Recursive self-improvement is the fancy term that they use now for what they used to just refer to as AGI or ASI. Mm. That's when that can start just improving itself on its own. And then that improved thing will improve itself. And it could, what Elon always talks about, it could start just like exponentially start improving itself to where what you have by 8 o'clock tonight is significantly different than what you had this morning. I mean, it could just exponentially explode like that.
10: Which boggles the mind.
9: It does boggle the mind. And a lot of these guys think we're going to reach that day one of these days. And the AI from Friday morning is not going to be the AI that is doing all kinds of things to the world by Monday afternoon.
10: Mm-hmm.
9: Which it does boggle the mind.
10: And I don't want to be just knee-jerk cynical because Dario and his crew have, like, from the beginning of their company, Anthropic, they've been talking about AI safety in a way that they've been real leaders in that. Nobody ever answers the China question or, in short, the evildoers question.
9: Others have suggested, to do the other side of it here, others have suggested that Anthropic's warnings about the dangerous potential of its own tools could be considered a marketing ploy. Such skeptics point to Anthropic's decision to limit release of the powerful Mythos cybersecurity model capable of finding bugs and problems as a handy way to tout the capabilities of the product. Our product is so powerful, we can't release it to the public. It's that good.
10: It reminds me of like those 50s horror movies and sci-fi movies. Do not view this movie if you have a heart condition or are prone to palpitations. This movie is too terrifying.
9: I thought this was pretty good from this professor at Wharton School of Business where Trump got his degree.
10: That's where I got my degree. Oh, wait. No, I didn't.
9: He said,
10: I'm going to pad my resume. Yes, I did, by God.
9: He said Anthropic is full of true believers all the way around. AI labs are a mix of things, said the expert. There is a $1 trillion company, which is hard to wrap your head around on its own. There's a $1 trillion company with all the normal $1 trillion company stuff like marketing teams and lawyers. Then there's a core of researchers who are just building the next models. And then there's a set of people who are philosopher kings who are concerned about the future and what comes next, and they're all in conflict with each other at all times, which, of course, is true.
10: Yeah.
9: I'm sure you have people in the Philosopher King crowd, which is who I'd be hanging out with, who are in there in these companies thinking, this is just a disaster. It's just a matter of when.
10: Nuclear weapon anti-proliferation efforts are child's play compared to software anti-proliferation. Are you kidding me?
9: Might even be impossible, regardless of any efforts. Might be.
10: Yikes.
9: Yikes is
10: come
9: right.
10: Come and get my organs, robot overlords, if you can use them. They're pretty worn out.
9: Always the harvesting organs. It's always where you go.
10: Yep.
8: Armstrong and Getty.
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11: 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Jobs report from May, twice as much hiring than expected.
12: The unemployment rate remaining the same here, but this huge jobs numbers will mean the Federal Reserve will look at this and possibly pause interest rates for the foreseeable future because you have strong job growth.
11: That's Fox Business Edward Lawrence at the White House, National Economic Director Kevin Hassett earlier on Fox's America's Newsroom.
13: Right now, Wall Street just doesn't understand that the Trump economy is really creating an economic golden age.
11: The government reports 172,000 jobs created in May. Senators working into the early morning hours. Republicans saying yes to $70 billion for immigration enforcement funding, ICE and CBP for 3 years. But they did not extend the nation's spy powers under FISA. 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
14: Governor Pohl is signing a bill reforming Colorado's photo radar law, inspired by an investigation that voided more than $2 million in traffic tickets. The new law standardizes fines for excessive speeding, requires physical warnings to drivers, limits vendor profits, and eliminates tickets for minor speed infractions. A recent investigation uncovered loopholes in ticketing practices in towns like Kersey and Hudson. Governor Pohl is also activating phase three of Colorado's drought response plan, issuing a statewide drought emergency. This will allow the state to request federal funding and support Colorado communities facing water shortages. Fox 31 meteorologist Alden German says we could get some relief this month.
15: We might see wetter than normal conditions persist, and this does include the entirety of the state and especially southeast Colorado. It doesn't mean that we will see wetter than normal conditions. It just means we have a slightly better likelihood.
14: That's the latest. I'm Brenda Stewart.
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23: out. Got a spare. They score! Seth Jarvis quiets the critics and ignites the crowd.
9: You like to quiet the critics.
10: Oh, I love it. Shut up, critics. My beloved Carolina Hurricanes. Gosh, I've been a fan for how many years now? One. Equaling the Stanley Cup Finals at one. Hey, Amazon. Two-day prime. It's taking me 5 days to get my Carolina's Hurricanes t-shirt, and I want to jump on the bandwagon now.
9: Oh, if you get
10: you
9: it after.
10: Lying bastards.
9: They win or lose, that'll take all the fun out of it.
10: I know.
9: Speaking of sports, game two of the NBA Finals tonight, Trump says he's going to go to one of the home games when the Knicks get to town, because they start in San Antonio where they're playing tonight for game two. But that'll be quite the something. It'll be something if Trump goes to Madison Square Garden for one of the games.
10: I was just going to say, speaking of the Knickerbockers, the Journal's got this story. It starts with this guy who is a celebrity watch consultant for Jay-Z's Roc Nation.
9: A celebrity watch consultant? Like watching celebrities or the wristwatch?
10: I believe the wristwatches.
9: Okay.
10: Yeah. So that's some gig, but he's got access to all sorts of people and sources in New York City, and he knows a couple of like high level ticket brokers and stuff. And he's a big Knicks fan. And he was looking into tickets, and the nosebleeds were running $8,000 as of yesterday.
9: The get-ins.
10: To get in, right, exactly. Just to say you were in the building, you're squinting, you see tiny figures running around on the court, you're mostly watching the Jumbotron, that'll cost you $8,000. But the good seats, you're now competing against Wall Street titans and hedge fund guys for whom money is no object.
9: Right.
10: Wall Street, big law, real estate bigwigs, celebrities, and nobody knows how high these tickets are going to go. But Jack, you brought us the news the other day. The on the floor seats might go for seven figures.
9: You know, I had the worst seats you could have when the LA Lakers played the Sacramento Kings game 7 of the Western Conference Finals many years ago. And it
10: after
9: was,
10: game 6 was fixed. Never forget.
9: It was a game 7 with the Lakers and Shaq and Kobe and everything. Like, it was a big deal. And it was awesome, even though they were the worst seats you could have in the arena. Being there, the energy, it was so freaking cool.
10: Yeah.
9: So there's an advantage to being there.
10: Yeah, I would agree. And it's a warm memory, and you tell a story for the rest of your life. What is that worth? I don't know. It's up to the individual. But I love this part. Getting close to the action at such live events confers status. We've been discussing this for, I mean... Yeah. You're Tim Chalamet. You're sitting a row behind Tracy Morgan. It's humiliating. I'd put a bag over my head. Anyway, this woman is the founder of a concierge agency. And she says, these tickets are like Taylor Swift madness for finance bros.
9: I'm sure. But there's got to be, and nobody explains this, there's got to be some sort of mechanism to get celebrities in the front rows. Otherwise, if it were just who's got the most money, wouldn't it be all hedge fund managers sitting in the front two rows? There wouldn't be a celebrity to be seen, as opposed to it's always Jon Stewart and Ben Stiller and Michael J. Fox and Timothy Chalamet and Tracy Morgan all in that row.
10: interestingly enough, and this is what really intrigued me. So this woman's concierge agency arranges travel and experiences for dozens of members, most of them in private equity, okay? With net worths ranging from tens of millions of dollars to billions of dollars. And it's the lower end of that spectrum that tends to shell out more because she says they have the most to prove. They care about if they are seen. You got billions of dollars, you don't care about anything.
9: Right. Some of the guys with more money are thinking, you know, if I really cared, I'd buy both teams and have them play in my backyard.
10: But her team has already booked Knicks tickets as expensive as $176,000 each so far.
9: But there's some gaming of the system, which is fine. I'm not mad about it, but I don't know why they don't admit that. Look, we'd have a bunch of hedge fund managers. That's not good for ratings. People want to see Chalamet and a Kardashian. That's what gets people excited.
10: Chalamet! Yeah, fair enough. All right, another consumer story about GLP-1s and why they're overwhelming retailers. It's probably not with what you think. After word from our friends at Incogni, they point out every spam call, every scam text, every sketch email with your name starts the same way. 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
10: 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So the GLP-1s are causing all sorts of shakeups.
9: It's funny you would mention that. Lizzo.
10: Restaurants and grocery stores and all sorts of stuff.
9: Lizzo's up on the Today Show right now singing. First time I'd seen Lizzo since her big weight loss. She's like half the size she used to be.
10: Yeah.
9: She's not big old Lizzo. She's just kind of
10: so she's like 220 now or what? Because she was big.
9: She is. She looks kind of biggish on TV. She'd probably look very, very average in person. And she didn't look used to before, remember?
10: No, indeed. Her twerking haunts my dreams.
9: Well, that whole thing, that controversy is worth, I can understand why people are mad about that. So when you were giant, you were the whole, no, this is beautiful and blah, blah, blah,
10: fat
9: blah, blah.
10: Fat acceptance.
9: Fat acceptance. Then why did you spend so much money, surgeries, drugs, everything like that to get thin? And now you like fired all your super fat backup dancers. So you got people that are closer to your size. Come on, what's going on there?
10: Yeah. She could say, well, I wanted to save my life. But then what the hell were you doing preaching the other?
9: Well, right. That's the point is this whole, no, it's fantastic to be 400 pounds. No, it's not. It's not good on any level for you at all. And you should try really hard not to be.
10: Getting back to the GLP-1 drugs and how they're shaking up food and restaurants, and now it's retailers, specifically apparel companies, are fighting a flood of returns. And they quote this one budget suit retailer, Flex Suits. They've seen a 50% increase in returns in the past year. And they say when a customer orders the same suit in two or three sizes, it's the red flag. And he will actually reach out, check the measurements, and ask the client, look, are you losing weight or on one of those GLP-1 drugs? If you are, wait till you're done, then order a suit. Because what people are doing is ordering, you know, three of the things so they can wear the one for a while, then return it, then the other one for a while, then return it, then finally when they get skinny, get that one and return it. Hey, here's a hint. Don't return the other two. You're going to need them.
9: Well, unless you stay on the drug, right?
10: Right. Indeed. Yeah.
9: Which, you know, that's fine. Like I said the other day, people take blood pressure medicine for the rest of their lives. Why not the I don't want to be super obese drug for the rest of your life?
10: We don't know the answer to that question, but so far it seems to be at least a possibility for a lot of people.
9: So if there's like a 90-day return policy or even if it was 60-day return policy, you're going to shed a lot of weight in 60 days on those drugs. So you get the 36, the 34, and the 32.
10: And the share of apparel exchanges where shoppers have sized down has risen each of the last three calendar years, hitting a high of about 15% this year. So as these drugs get more and more commonplace, these retailers are, I mean, they could track it. They could practically tell you how many people are taking these drugs based on their returns toward the skinny end.
9: So just when, for the first time really in the last couple of years, a lot of your retailers had started having, like, what store was it I was in the other day? All of their mannequins, half their mannequins were quite overweight with jeans on or sweatpants on or whatever to fit human beings, because mannequins have always been the super fit, like skinny. Well, now they're going to have to get mannequins to reflect more people, I guess.
10: Maybe you have to be make them adjustable, inflatable or something like that as the trends go up and down. Just as a quick example of how big a pain this is, if you've got a $1 billion company that typically sees around 20% of its items returned, a 5 to 10% increase in returns can slash gross margins by about $20 million.
9: Wow.
10: It's a huge problem.
9: Unless there ends up being some sort of long-term effect that is horrific, we find out, the era of people being giant might be over.
10: It's possible, yeah. Yeah, it's a maintenance drug now. It's like blood pressure you mentioned or cholesterol or whatever, yeah. This is something at peak weight loss, those taking these medications can drop a clothing size every month.
9: Whoa.
10: Yeah, yeah. Jeans, bras, and athleisure wear are often the first items replaced. Then come tops and dresses, as well as adjustments to rings, bracelets, and even shoes.
9: Rings.
10: Fat feet. Yeah, rings. Yeah.
9: Yeah, so we'll have the, you know, now or there for a while, you look at pictures from back in the day and everybody's so thin. I mean, it's immediate. You look at a picture and you think, wow, everybody was thin back then. Then we got the we're all big period. And then maybe the pictures from here on out, everybody will be thin again.
10: Wow. So the statistical bulge in the boa will be a bulge in us.
9: Yeah, from like the 80s to the 2020s. We were all giant.
10: Yeah, yeah.
9: Cool.
10: Wow, this gal shed hundreds of pounds. She looks pretty good.
9: Lizzo is, I wouldn't have known that was her unless it said Lizzo underneath her. Mm. She still ain't tiny. No. I feel like she was tinier a year ago when I first saw that. I wonder, did she lose a ton of weight on the GPL ones and then go off them?
10: Girl's got big bones. What are you going to do?
9: That was something, though, when she fired her big backup singers. Yeah, her backup band is not near as big as they used to be. Hey, you hired me because I was giant. You said that was awesome. Now you're firing me?
10: Yeah, get. Oof.
9: Zelensky and Putin meeting face-to-face. I want to get to that story, among other things. Stay here.
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25: President Trump has worked to broker peace between Russia and Ukraine since day one of term two. And now Zelensky has written to Putin asking for a one-on-one with the Ukrainian and Russian leaders, writing, "We see that the United States is fully focused on the issue of Iran, and it would be wrong to simply wait until the war in Europe returns to the center of its attention."
9: So Zelensky, this is the day after they have a drone strike outside of St. Petersburg, sending a cloud of black smoke across the very highway that Putin was going to use this weekend for some conference that he was having.
10: That's the one Candace Owens is at.
9: Which is, is not a coincidence, obviously. So the day after that drone strike outside of St. Petersburg, Zelensky posts an open letter to Putin asking that they should get together and have a talk about peace terms. The taunting letter went after all kinds of different things. "After 26 years in power, age is beginning to take its toll," Zelensky wrote about Putin.
10: Wow. Love it so far.
9: Yeah. So the letter was posted on the Ukrainian president's website, taunted the Russian leader over wartime setbacks, inflation, and Russia's dependence on China. It also made note of Putin's advancing age. As I said there, I'll read a little more about that in a little bit. But nobody's sure if this will work or not, or to what extent it was a good idea in terms of trying to bring about peace. Putin could be, angry and want to engage with this, or it could cause him to have more resolve. Like, even if he was getting shaky, think, F that guy, who knows? It's always a risk when you do these sorts of things. But Zelensky said he would meet for direct talks outside the Trump administration's negotiating process, suggesting including European nations, have the meeting in Switzerland, Turkey, or an Arab state. I can't imagine any location or any situation where they would both be safe.
10: We've talked about, like, when our president gets together with Xi Jinping and the incredible security protocols and interactions and agreements and that sort of thing. And we're at least frenemies. I mean, we're not open at war currently, adversaries. I can't imagine what that would look like.
9: Woven into the offer for peace talks were needling remarks about a strongman leader unable to defend his own capital, Moscow, or St. Petersburg. That one particular passage was, after 26 years in power, age is beginning to take its toll. Where does it go on after that? Pointing to the Russian leader's age, cast out blah, blah, blah, blah, blah. There's more to that, but I can't find it. I'm sorry.
10: Did you just yada, yada, yada peace talks?
9: I think I did. Now we can all see that Russians are finally becoming less comfortable with this reality after hitting some of the inflation numbers and that sort of stuff, and how they had to scale down their Victory Day parade because of possible attacks. We have heard that you were promised in Alaska when they had that meeting in Alaska when Putin and Trump met and they rolled out the red carpet and nothing came of that. We've heard that you were promised in Alaska the resolution of certain issues concerning Ukraine and Europe, President Zelensky said. You can see for yourself that Ukrainian and European issues are not going to be decided in Anchorage, Zelensky wrote. In other words, you've got to deal with me if you want to get any resolution to this. We'll see if this works. The letter and the provocative drone strike might buoy spirits inside Ukraine, the New York Post or the New York Times writes. It might also send to an audience of one, Mr. Trump, a message about Mr. Putin's declining fortunes, since Trump seems to like to back the winner in these things, or it might help stoke domestic discord inside of Russia. Nobody has any idea.
10: Yeah, I was just trying to find the story. I know the Senate, the Republican Senate, just voted to give a bunch of money and loans to Ukraine in spite of the president's current stance. It's got to go through the House, but they're asserting themselves on that topic, defying the president more regularly and openly, which is interesting.
9: So Ian Bremmer's been writing a lot about how Putin, for a variety of reasons of age and paranoia and who knows what his health situation is, has got fewer and fewer advisors. He's more isolated, all that sort of stuff. So what his view on things are, or how far he's willing to go to not look like he made one of the biggest blunders in world history, who knows? He is a caged beast.
10: Meanwhile, the Ukrainian forces have begun using near real-time satellite imagery from this Colorado-based company to improve the speed and precision of their drone attacks. They've cut down the amount of time it takes to locate and strike Russian assets by 90%. So they can see a building, get a satellite shot of it, say, hey, there's a bunch of armored vehicles out there. That's the kind the Russian officers use. Let's hit it now. And they hit it. And they're doing terrible damage. So things are not swinging in Russia's direction, not at all, which, you know, brings us to the discussion that's gotten hot recently. Does Putin lash out at Europe in an effort to make it look like Russia's being attacked by the West so he could mobilize even more young men and you know, get more sacrifices out of the Russian people? Nobody's quite sure what he's going to do, to your point that he's increasingly isolated and paranoid.
9: Wow, like I'm reading part of this letter that Zelensky sent or posted so anybody could read it. But it's to Putin. Yesterday, I received a report on the losses of your army on the front in Ukraine during May. Once again, that number exceeded 30,000 Russian soldiers killed and seriously wounded. We have been maintaining that level month after month, and we have video confirmation of every one of your losses. These are not empty claims. We know that 63% of your battlefield losses are killed, while only 37% are wounded. In the 21st century, no army can afford such a ratio, and the share of those killed will only continue to grow.
10: Wow.
9: If Putin actually read this, you would think he'd have to at least ponder, you know, that's probably true. That doesn't sound good.
10: I've heard that his strategy might be a nuclear standoff, not a nuclear attack, but a serious threat of using nukes and then, you know, try to make hay during the resulting standoff. I don't know.
9: Well, he lays out all sorts of economic stats, inflation stats, deaths of soldier stats, ground gained recently, how far their drones have reached into Russia. He makes a pretty good argument.
10: If only we did another hour. I would love to hear those. Oh, that's right, we do. And you can grab it via podcast, Armstrong and Getty On Demand.
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12: A surprise in the new jobs report. I'm Lisa Brady, Fox News. With more hiring than economists expected, not only for May, with 172,000 jobs created, but also in revisions for the past few months.
13: The unemployment rate remaining the same here, but this huge jobs numbers will mean the Federal Reserve will look at this and possibly pause interest rates for the foreseeable future because you have strong job growth. Now, if you look back at the revisions on this, both March and April were revised up a huge number, 93,000 jobs. Now, the number of jobs for the past 3 months, it shows that the fear of artificial intelligence replacing jobs maybe just hasn't materialized yet.
12: Fox Business's Edward Lawrence at the White House, where National Economic Council Director Kevin Hassett says the Trump economy is creating a golden age, telling Fox,
15: "We've got all these factories, the $18 trillion in factory spending. It's starting to really, really show up."
12: But inflation is outpacing wage growth in the latest numbers, and there's a sell-off on Wall Street. President Trump posting stocks should go up with a great jobs report. He heads later today to Wisconsin for a roundtable event focusing on farmers who've been hit by higher fuel prices and fertilizer costs during the conflict with Iran. China's president will visit North Korea next week for the first time in nearly 7 years.
26: The trip will be the latest in a series of steps by China to reinforce its close ties with its nuclear-armed neighbor. This, as North Korean leader Kim called this week for an exponential expansion of his atomic arsenal. And Chinese Coast Guard and Taiwan naval vessels faced off in the waters near the strait between China and the island democracy.
12: Fox's Greg Palcott. Just getting word, NASA is telling crew members on the International Space Station to end safe haven procedures and return to normal operations. This after Russia reportedly paused repair work on the latest leak issue inside its service module, which has been docked to the station for more than 2 decades. 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
12: A frantic search continues in Michigan for a missing teen.
29: Police in Detroit and East Point, Michigan have launched an extensive investigation into the disappearance of 17-year-old Noah Winters, who left home around 1 a.m. May 14th and got into a black Jeep Compass. Hours later, his mother received messages claiming her son was dead, that his body had been left inside a vacant home in Detroit. Patricia Johnson is now begging for help.
30: How in the world do you send a mother a message saying that her child is deceased and you can't tell them where he is? place.
29: Investigators say they've located the Jeep and searched multiple locations as they also work to identify people responsible. Jeff Manasso, Fox News.
12: A judge just ordering a former CIA agent found with hundreds of gold bars to remain detained for now. The suspect accused of stealing millions from the government and lying about his education and military service after the gold bars, cash, and luxury watches were found in his Virginia home. A proposed data center facing public pushback in Utah is now much smaller.
0: The developers behind the proposed Box Elder County Data Center include Kevin O'Leary, the reality TV star known as Mr. Wonder, who is the project chair. Box Elder County is in the northwest corner of Utah, about 160 miles from Salt Lake City. O'Leary told State Senate President J. Stuart Adams in a letter that his team will remove about 20,000 acres from the data center's original footprint, which spanned 40,000 acres. Last week, Adams called for the facility to be reduced by 75%. Public pressure, debate, and backlash over the proposed center has continued for more than a month. Part of the adjustment cited by O'Leary will remove waterfowl management land south of the center.
12: Fox's Tanya J. Powers. British actor Anthony Head has died, best known for Buffy the Vampire Slayer and more recently Ted Lasso. He was 72. His family says he had complications from pneumonia. I'm Lisa Brady, Fox News.
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0: All right, welcome back into Clay and Buck. Let's bring you up to speed with some encouraging news about the economy. CNBC's Rick Santelli here is stunned by the jobs numbers and also the last month revision. The man himself, the man who started the Tea Party back in the day, don't ever forget that, basically by doing what he does here, which is just getting fired up about stuff. Play one.
1: The main jobs report, 172,000. Is there any doubt that this anecdotal evidence about a good labor market has been very correct? That is a really strong number. And last month, well, we had a revision from 115,000 to 179,000, which means the two-month revision has got to be over 90,000. That is a good number. Even manufacturing posted a 7,000 job gain. So how strong is 172,000? That would be the best number since 185,000 in March. These are solid numbers.
0: Clay, looking pretty good. You know, all what are you people, thinking about this?
2: The people that are out there that are what I would say Pollyannish about where we are right now, I'm not going to apologize for thinking things are good and getting better. I understand that that doesn't mean on an individual basis that every single person is having the greatest financial positions of their lives. But when you look at record high stock prices, Buck, I was looking again. I love looking at data. The numbers on murders are collapsing at a level that I'm not sure anybody has ever seen before. Even in New York City, New York City through the end of May has the lowest recorded murder rate in the history of the city. I've got that data. I'm trying to have some positive stories. I don't want to blow a Friday. I want it to turn out really, really well with all of this data. When you look at what's going on with what's going on with the stock market, murders collapsing, these are great numbers. Really, way more jobs than people were anticipating. The unemployment rate is 4.2%. We have gotten millions of illegals out of this country. The border is completely secure. What I want to start to see happen, if you said, okay, Clay, what is an ideal thing? The overall rate of employment for young men and men 25 to 54, I think needs to go back up because I think a lot of men got frustrated. Candidly, I think a lot of people are sort of sucking off the government teat and taking advantage of all the free money that is out there. And so they're making the decision not to be in the larger marketplace. The most important, I think, number that we can start to see is the percentage of people that are employed, because some people just get frustrated and say, screw it, I'm not going to even try to keep finding a job. I think when you start to look at all these numbers, the data is really, really, really looking positive. And by the way, this day next week, we are going to have the largest IPO in the history of the world. SpaceX is going public. The thing is oversubscribed. They're letting average investors be able to get shares at the IPO price inside of all of your Schwab accounts and your Fidelity accounts and your Robinhood accounts. If you are a equities holder, if you buy stock, then there is a possibility that you're going to be able to get this. I am really, really optimistic about where we are sitting. Doesn't mean that I don't recognize there are other things that are not perfect, but I think the overall trend lines are really, really pretty fantastic. And I'm excited about where we are headed. Now, a place where things are not necessarily going super smooth and where things continue to be a great tumult and challenge, people in the Middle East, in particular in Israel, where 9 million Jewish residents are under siege almost every single day. That's what the International Fellowship of Christians and Jews, the IFCJ, is all about. 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
9: In the history of cinema, few films have been as successful as The Godfather. Francis Ford Coppola's gangster epic set a new standard not just for movies about the mafia, but for movies in general. Although, if you talk to the people who made it, The Godfather's prospects for success were far from assured. In fact, before its release, they were pretty bleak.
10: And they said, we're finished, this is over. The movie's not going to work. You gotta get rid of those guys, it's a disaster.
9: Then Leave the Gun, Take the Cannoli. My co-host Mark Seal and I strip back the varnish of movie history and talk to never-before-heard-from sources to get at what really made the process so arduous. Leave the Gun, Take the Cannoli is based on my co-host Mark's best-selling book of the same title. 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We sift through innumerable accounts, many of them conflicting, and try to get to the truth of what really happened. Leave the Gun, Take the Cannoli features new and archival interviews with Francis Ford Coppola.
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0: welcome back in, Clay and Buck. We are rolling through the Friday edition of the program.
1: Can I ask you a question as I'm thinking about this? I'm just jumping in. I know you brought it. We have important things to discuss. This is not important, but I'm curious. It's Friday. Your favorite 80s hair band. For you, the ultimate 80s hair band. Because who was that that we just, that I could tell, that's, isn't that Producer Mike, who was that we came in?
0: You're better on this. I would probably say, and I'm going to get absolutely.
1: Was that like Warrant or Whitesnake or something? Who was that we're coming into there? Whitesnake, thank you. I nailed it. I'm amazing. But Clay, do you have a favorite hair band? For me, it's a close call, but I have one in mind.
0: Guns N' Roses is an easy one that probably is going to keep me from being attacked on all fronts.
1: That was my number. See, here's where I come down on this. Guns N' Roses is my number. I would put it number two, personally. Because I think Sweet Child of Mine may be the single greatest hair band song of the genre. Like, best song. But if you're talking best and most iconic hair band, Producer Mike, Producer Greg, feel free to weigh in here, disagree and or agree. I actually go Def Leppard. Pour Some Sugar on Me may be the most iconic hair band song of all time. It's that or Sweet Child of Mine, but I go Def Leppard all in. Gentlemen, what do you, Producer Mike, Producer Greg, this is more of your generation. Are we talking crazy talk here? Do you have different answers for us? Wow, Producer Mike just spiked hair band totally. He's like, not into it. Van Halen. Producer Greg goes Van Halen.
0: Does Journey count as a hair band?
1: Yeah. I don't even know what they look like, but I think they
0: Yeah, well, I think that era, their songs, I feel like, have become more popular in the moments after they have been at the apex, right? Like, Don't Stop Believing, I think right now, is more popular than it was even in the 1980s. Some people may disagree. But I feel like that song is everywhere now, and it's even more popular today than it was in like the 1990s.
1: I'm just still smarting from the flying elbow that Producer Mike just threw to hair bands. I thought he would definitely be. He likes he's a classic rock guy. I get it. If you're a true classic rock guy, hair bands are kind of like apostates or something. You know.
0: How often does Mike get called up to the big leagues? It's like he got called on to come up with the bases loaded, and he's like, "That's not really my time of the game." I would have just come up with an answer, right? Like, I would have just made something up. He's like, "That's not my thing." You know, it's not. Yeah, the bases are loaded. I could have the walk off home run. I could have the iconic moment. I let somebody else do it. That's not really my thing. I'm more of a sack fly guy. I can't swing for the fences. Speaking of the...
1: Where were you going to go before I hijacked this to talk hair band? Sorry, where were you going to go?
0: No, I was just going to say, I do think... Let's come back. Let's talk a little bit about this, because I do think culturally this is going to be seen as very significant, and social media is on fire about this. The Chicago Bears have officially announced, that is the NFL franchise that has played in Soldier Field, I don't know, for 80 years, is my rough guess, that they are leaving not only Soldier Field, not only Chicago, but the state of Illinois, and they are moving to Indiana. I think that's a wow moment for a lot of people associated with Chicago.
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3: Angelosi, the U.S. economy added a robust 172,000 jobs in May, beating expectations for the third month in a row. The unemployment rate holding steady at 4.3%.
4: The unemployment rate remaining the same here, but this huge jobs numbers will mean the Federal Reserve will look at this and possibly pause interest rates for the foreseeable future because you have strong job growth. Now, if you look back at the revisions on this, both March and April were revised up, a huge number.
3: That's Fox Business's Edward Lawrence. Another day, another scandal. The New York Times spoke with several exes of Maine Senate candidate Graham Plattner, who described his behavior as occasionally toxic and unsettling.
5: Lindsay Fifield from Virginia, she told the New York Times Mr. Plattner could be rough with her, particularly when they were drinking. She said Plattner never hit her, but she said he regularly grabbed her by the shoulder, sometimes hard enough to leave marks.
3: Fox's Madeline Rivera, America's listening to Fox News.
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7: An appeals court ordering a retrial for the paramedics accused of killing an unarmed black teenager. Legal analyst Scott Robinson says the court found errors in the jury instructions for the cases of Peter Chakuniak and Jeremy Cooper, who were convicted of criminally negligent homicide in Elijah McClain's death.
8: In this case, it was the failure of the court to hold the two paramedics to the standard of a reasonable paramedic, instead using the language of the statute of a reasonable person.
7: Robinson says some of the fault lies with the prosecution for objecting to that instruction. Both sides can ask the Supreme Court to review the appeals court decision. Ski visits in Colorado dropped by 24% last winter. Colorado Ski Country USA says about 10.5 million visitors hit the slopes in Colorado during the ski season, a big drop from the 13.8 million visits recorded during the previous year. Snowfall during the winter was near record lows and forced most ski areas to close early. That's the latest. I'm Brenda Stewart.
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0: Welcome back into Clay and Buck. We have Dennis in South Carolina wants to nitpick over something here. What do we have, Dennis?
1: Hey, you guys are so wrong about the hair bands. Just wanted to straighten you out about that.
2: Okay, fire away.
0: Well, you got to tell us more than that. You got to explain. Go ahead.
1: Oh, yeah. So, first of all, Journey is not a hair band. They are just a classic rock band. And Guns N' Roses brought us out of the hair band era with what they did. So, I'm not sure where you guys grew up, but...
2: So would Bon Jovi be a hair band?
1: Bon Jovi? Yeah, definitely. Yeah, yeah.
2: Even though now John Bon Jovi is super, super cleaned up.
1: Yeah, he looks definitely a hair band.
2: Yeah, back in the day. Okay.
0: Well, okay, this is interesting. AI overview. Thank you for calling in, Dennis. Thank you for... Oh, he's... By the way, Dennis, you say Motley Crue is the ultimate?
1: Absolutely.
0: No one remembers any Motley Crue songs. All they remember is Tommy Lee and other stuff. Thank you for calling in. Appreciate it. Okay, he is... a Journey, I was just being nice to Clay. That was Clay's, you know... Clay is a little music challenged. So the Journey thing, that's fair game, and I wasn't really thinking that one through. Guns N' Roses, though, I just figure Axl Rose, because he had that long hair. So does, of course, Slash, the guitarist, has that long hair. But they're technically considered a hard rock band, not a hair metal band, according to AI.
2: In my defense, I said that my answer was probably not going to be great here, because it's a little bit before my era, and I'm not an expert there. 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

right, great news on the economy today that I doubt you're going to get from the legacy media mob. Steve Moore will join us, break it all down for you. Although I know gas prices are still up, but they're down significantly from where they were a month ago. And, you know, I think if the president can pull off a deal, great. If he takes him out, whatever he decides, I think this decision is coming sooner than later. That's all I can say. I'm not going to fault the president for trying for peace, especially since the top three tiers of leadership are dead. Maybe we need to take out the leaders of the IRGC now, and maybe the next generation will be the one that makes a deal. I don't know. Otherwise, the president will do militarily what he needs to do and finish it off, which, by the way, could include, in my mind, you know, just strike these facilities where we know the 60% enriched uranium is and entomb it and keep eyes on it. And if they ever go near it, we'll just bomb them again. Or if they start building out other weapon systems, we can get in there and bomb it again. And if they don't open the straits, they don't get a penny. Their economy is literally tanking before our eyes. All right, Steve Moore will analyze the good economic news today and much more. We'll get your calls in this Friday, 800-941-SHAWN.

0: News. I'm John Saucier. The Senate passing a $69.5 billion budget reconciliation package to fund immigration enforcement operations through 2029. After the votes were cast, the Senate made the announcement on this package.
1: On this vote, the yeas are 52, the nays are 47. This bill, as amended, is passed.
0: The count there. As gas prices remain elevated during this continued closure of the Strait of Hormuz, White House National Economic Council Director Kevin Hassett on Fox says he believes the increase in gas prices is temporary.
2: It's our view that it's a temporary phenomenon that is a result of the president taking strong action to make sure that these lunatics in Iran don't have a nuclear weapon.
0: The May jobs report came out this morning. The U.S. economy adding 172,000 jobs, beating expectations for the third month in a row. 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
4: A four-man scramble at Welshire Golf Course took place this morning, celebrating the course's 100th anniversary. Assistant pro Angel Macias is proud to work for a place that's lasted the test of time and says Welshire is way more unique than people think.
5: For us to be able to say that we're a Denver-owned municipal golf course and be a Donald Ross course is a really big deal for us.
4: Donald Ross is a renowned course architect who designed the Broadmoor in Colorado Springs, Augusta National, and Oak Hill Country Club. The only difference, Welshire is open to the public and may even be your next round. Now to the follow-up file from a story from a few weeks ago. The man who called in a bomb threat to the Adams County Courthouse in an attempt to avoid a sentencing in a separate case has been sentenced to 3 years in prison for the threat. Stephen Sandoval, age 47, pleaded guilty to one count of false report of explosives after the threat was made from a payphone at a nearby gas station. The courthouse and a nearby store were evacuated, disrupting operations for about 4 hours. Sandoval was also sentenced to 2 years in prison for the identity theft case, with the sentences to run consecutively. With the latest check of the news, I'm Sam Speck.
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14: Three staccato cries of Mayday and an eyewitness report of a mid-air explosion is about all that is known this morning of the British Columbia air disaster, which yesterday claimed 52 lives.
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0: News, I'm Tom Graham. Russian leader Vladimir Putin is rejecting Ukrainian President Volodymyr Zelensky's offer for a one-on-one meeting addressing the ongoing war. Fox's Tanya J. Powers.
1: The refusal follows an open letter to Putin that Zelensky published on Thursday, offering to resume peace talks while also taunting Putin over things like inflation and Russia's dependence on China, and saying, quote, after 26 years in power, age is beginning to take its toll.
0: Putin is 73 years old. U.S. employers added 172,000 jobs in May. That, according to a newly released report from the Labor Department, Trump administration claims their policies are responsible for the better-than-expected numbers.
2: Proven policies like reshoring manufacturing, bringing jobs here to our country, unleashing American energy tax cuts.
0: White House Principal Deputy Press Secretary Anna Kelly speaking there. 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
4: It's National Donut Day today. It's not just a day for a tasty breakfast. It also carries a historical meaning. The tradition started in World War I when Salvation Army volunteers like donut lassies would serve donuts and coffees to the American soldiers in the First World War. The Salvation Army's Gene Turner says they continue the tradition today by heading to the VA hospital.
5: It is so special because the Salvation Army is still serving vets and their families today, and we've been serving them since World War I.
4: And Turner was dressed up in a full donut lassie outfit. Colorado residents can now legally prepare and sell a wider range of homemade foods under the new Tamale Act signed by Governor Jared Polis. The law allows individuals to make and sell homemade foods from their kitchens, including items previously prohibited. Sellers must complete a food safety course and adhere to transportation guidelines. Supporters believe the law creates economic opportunities for Coloradoans who sell homemade goods to supplement their income. The law will also expand the types of homemade foods that can be sold while emphasizing food safety training for the sellers. 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
12: Kelsey Mitchell had 25 points in the Indiana Fever, beat the Atlanta Dream 83-71 on Thursday. Aaliyah Boston added 19 points, 7 rebounds, and 3 blocks. Caitlin Clark had 17 points, 8 assists, and 7 rebounds. Meantime, rookie Olivia Miles put up 28 to lead the Minnesota Lynx over the Golden State Valkyries, 87-84. 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

0: Hey, I want to talk about Africa for just a second. Now, hear me out. The African economies have made some very interesting gains in recent years. They have been strengthening their gold holdings with all this global uncertainty, and it seems to be working. They've added $50 billion in value over the last year alone. That's not bad. Now, the truth is Africa is not alone. Central banks across the globe, they're still buying gold, and it doesn't look to be stopping. 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
5: 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The first

0: San Antonio. But yes, she's a big Spurs fan.
1: So she's working remote from San Antonio. She just wrote me on the call screener. Yes.
0: She actually attended a Spurs playoff game last round.
1: Well, at least you can afford those. I hear, like, if you want a seat in the rafters at the Garden, you're going to pay $5,000.
0: Well, that's why
1: Donald Trump is scheduled to go tonight. Apparently, I guess he'll be sitting in Dolan's box, would be my guess.
0: You mean Monday?
1: I think he's going to game two. I didn't hear that. I advised him. I said, what do you want to go there for?
0: Well, maybe Spike Lee's going to be cheering. Maybe Dolan invited him.
1: Yeah, maybe. All right, quick break. We'll get to our phones when we come back. 800-941-SHAWN, our number if you want to be a part of the program.
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0: News, I'm John Saucier. The U.S. economy adding 172,000 jobs for the month of May. The unemployment rate holding steady, 4.3%. White House Principal Deputy Press Secretary Anna Kelly telling Fox these numbers represent President Trump's ability to deliver for the American people.
1: Remember what this president did in his first term, reshoring manufacturing, lowering costs, bringing jobs back here at home, deregulation. This is a proven economic formula that this president delivered in his first term, and he's delivering again.
0: Well, this report also shows inflation remains elevated. California is still counting votes from Tuesday's primary. Republican gubernatorial candidate Steve Hilton calls for that count to be sped up.
2: We know perfectly well that when you have slow results like this, shamefully slow results like this, all it does is sow suspicion in our election system. It is their responsibility to get it done quickly.
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4: It's National Donut Day today. It's not just a day for a tasty breakfast. It also carries a historical meaning. The tradition started in World War I when Salvation Army volunteers like donut lassies would serve donuts and coffees to the American soldiers in the First World War. The Salvation Army's Gene Turner says they continue the tradition today by heading to the VA hospital.
5: It is so special because the Salvation Army is still serving vets and their families today, and we've been serving them since World War I.
4: And Turner was dressed up in a full donut lassie outfit. Colorado residents can now legally prepare and sell a wider range of homemade foods under the new Tamale Act signed by Governor Jared Polis. The law allows individuals to make and sell homemade foods from their kitchens, including items previously prohibited. Sellers must complete a food safety course and adhere to transportation guidelines. Supporters believe the law creates economic opportunities for Coloradoans who sell homemade goods to supplement their income. The law will also expand the types of homemade foods that can be sold while emphasizing food safety training for the sellers. 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
9: Daphne Caruana Galizia was a Maltese investigative journalist and blogger who spent her life fighting for truth, justice, and decency in a country overrun by corruption. 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
7: Street with its worst day since October. I'm Lee Silicera, Fox News. The Dow lost 695. The Nasdaq sunk 1,122 points. The S&P minus 200 points. Anxiety over interest rates driving the sell-off. President Trump speaking at a roundtable for farmers in Wisconsin, not happy.
8: In the old days, you know, if you had good job numbers, like great job numbers like they announced today, the stock market goes up. Today, everything is crazy. The whole world is crazy.
7: The Labor Department reports employers added a surprising 172,000 jobs in May. The unemployment rate stayed at a low 4.3%. On Iran, the president again said one way or the other, the conflict will end.
8: It's either finished with a piece of paper or finished a more difficult way, although you could say a much easier way.
7: The president saying Iran was going to have a massive nuclear presence, and we couldn't let that happen. A federal judge has struck down a Trump administration policy to limit immigrants from entering the U.S., the policy put in place after two members of the National Guard were shot last year in Washington, D.C. The policy cut the number of green cards, work permits, asylum claims, and citizenship applications for immigrants from 39 countries. Votes still being counted in the California governor and Los Angeles mayor's races.
9: GOP California gubernatorial candidate Steve Hilton, frustrated over the time it takes to count mail-in ballots.
10: They don't have the respect for the people of California to get on with it and get this done in a timely manner.
9: He still appears to be in a tight race with Democratic candidates Javier Becerra and Tom Steyer. While incumbent L.A. Mayor Karen Bass has advanced, it's unclear who she'll face as former reality star Spencer Pratt's lead over city councilwoman Nithya Raman appears to have narrowed.
7: Fox's Kristen Goodwin. The California Secretary of State's office says about 80% of the state's vote by mail, and ballots are counted as long as they're postmarked by Election Day. 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
14: Temperatures being 30 degrees above average.
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7: A frantic search continues in Michigan for a missing teen.
16: Police in Detroit and East Point, Michigan have launched an extensive investigation into the disappearance of 17-year-old Noah Winters, who left home around 1 a.m. May 14th and got into a black Jeep Compass. Hours later, his mother received messages claiming her son was dead, that his body had been left inside a vacant home in Detroit. Patricia Johnson is now begging for help.
17: In the world, do you send a mother a message saying that her child is deceased and you can't tell them where he is?
16: Investigators say they've located the Jeep and searched multiple locations as they also work to identify people responsible. Jeff Manasso, Fox News.
7: Life in prison for a Virginia man who was having an affair with the family's Brazilian au pair for the murder of his wife and a man who was lured to the couple's home as a fall guy. Brendan Banfield claimed he shot Joseph Ryan after he came across Ryan attacking his wife on the morning of February 24th, 2023. Character actor James Handy has been murdered at his home in Los Angeles.
18: The Los Angeles police telling the California Post that Handy was allegedly killed by his girlfriend's son. Cops saying they responded to the actor's home in Tarzana after receiving a call in which the person stated, "I am the son of man. I just killed the man of sin." When they arrived, cops discovered Handy unconscious in the front yard of a home, suffering from multiple stab wounds to the chest. Police said he was rushed to a hospital and pronounced dead there. 44-year-old Michael Gledhill was arrested and charged with murder. Michelle Polino, Fox News.
7: The Actors Union has approved a 4-year contract with studios and streaming services that includes extra protections against AI. The new deal, like one recently reached by the Writers Guild, is for 4 years instead of the usual 3, providing extra stability in the industry. I'm Lee Silasera. This is Fox News.
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24: Not the American way on display last night in that Democrat so-called debate. I gotta tell you, I've been watching debates for a long time, and I have never seen a more rigged debate in my life than that Democrat debate last night between Phil Weiser and Michael Bennett. Oh my goodness, and what a disservice. What a disservice to the people of Colorado. What a disservice to Democrat voters. I mean, you've got these two guys on stage, right? And one of them is likely to be our next governor. And what do the moderators do? The moderators go to bizarre and extreme lengths to protect the candidates and to protect the Colorado Democratic Party. It was just gross and so unfortunate because, hey, this was the opportunity, right? I think as the moderators well understood, this was the opportunity for the people of Colorado to get some answers, to get some answers on these big issues where Democrats are most vulnerable. And did you notice by chance that in that whole debate last night, and I watched it again. I had a transcript made of it and I read the transcript because I couldn't believe what I did not hear. Let me repeat that. I could not believe what I did not hear. And that's the whole point. The questions that were not asked. And we can have an awful lot of fun with the questions that were asked. I mean, it got so silly at the end, and I'll get you the specifics out of the transcript. But it was like the moderators were trying to run out the clock to protect these two Democrats. Because there were all these big, obvious, screaming questions that needed to be asked and answered on the issues the Democrats are most vulnerable on. Oh, what a coincidence. All of the issues the Democrats are most vulnerable on, there wasn't a single question on. Wow. What are the chances, young Ryan? What are the chances? Well, it's not a coincidence.
0: No.
24: It was the plan. The plan was to go in and protect these candidates. Now, are you telling me that in this whole debate, and I've got the list of questions here, I did a lot of work on this. I wrote down every single question these moderators asked. All of these questions, that there wasn't time to ask the question that Democrats across America and in Colorado are most vulnerable on? The question that was most devastating to Democrats who were vulnerable in the midterms and the presidential? Killed Kamala Harris? Hey, Mr. Bennett, should boys play girls sports? Hey, Mr. Bennett, should boys be in girls' bathrooms?
0: Yeah.
24: Mr. Weiser, how about you, sir? You're Attorney General. Should boys be in girls' bathrooms? Should girls have to room with boys like 10-year-old girls on field trips? Mr. Weiser, Attorney General, should boys be allowed to play girls' sports? Bennett and Weiser, sirs, the people of Colorado have put a ballot measure, a question on the ballot, on this very question. Where do you come down on that? Oh, no, they didn't have time for that. They had time to ask goofy-ass questions about 10 different vetoes of poll lists that very few people care about. They were running out the clock, so they didn't have to ask these tough questions. Wow. What a sham. What a sham. You would, you know, what a disservice to the people of Colorado. Wouldn't it have been great to hear those answers? Well, the reason that question and those related questions weren't asked of Weiser and Bennett is because their answers would have hurt them and their chances to be elected, and it would have hurt other Democrats in Colorado. That's why those questions weren't asked. Please, can anybody even imagine, the possible excuse of the moderators for not asking those questions? What would the excuse be? Didn't have time? Oh, but you had time to ask about 7 different vetoes of poll lists, like on a social media bill, whether subpoena has to be served in 24 hours. You had time for those questions? But not this obvious burning issue for many people across party lines in this state of should boys be in girls' bathrooms and sports? Give me a break. That had to be, my opinion, had to be an intentional, deliberate decision to protect the candidates and protect the Colorado Democratic Party at the expense of the viewers. But wait, there's more. Crime? Not a single friggin' question on crime. You know, what matters more to people? You know, Democrats have been in charge of everything. Crime rates have soared in Colorado, and now they're dancing around the graveyard because crime rates that have soared dramatically have backed off a little bit, but they're still way higher than they ever were. Not a single question about crime. Not a single question about fentanyl, about the explosion of opioid deaths in Colorado, and Colorado opioid deaths staying incredibly, stunningly high when the rest of the nation is coming down. Couldn't find time for that. Nah, but you could ask about another obscure polis veto, right? But no time to ask about crime. Homelessness, Ryan, that dominated the questioning, right? Yeah, boy, not a single question on homelessness, but plenty of time to ask about some more obscure polis vetoes. How about deportation of criminal illegals? You got the attorney general up there. He's running for governor. You got United States Senator Michael Bennett right? Hey, it's federal law that controls an immigration. And you couldn't work in a single question to either of them about, hey, should criminal illegals be deported? Do you support the deportation of criminal illegals? I bet everybody in the audience wanted to hear the answer to that question. But, of course, the moderators knew the answer to that question would hurt the Democrats, including those two candidates. And then the follow-up. Okay, what crimes would be serious enough to then deport the criminal illegal? How about fatal traffic crashes? How about DUIs? Now, no time at all for those questions, but more time for obscure polis vetoes. Hey, would you have vetoed that? Yeah. How about funding health care for illegal immigrants? No time for that question. How about questioning Phil Weiser on his infamous statement that, once you steal two or three cars, then maybe we'll keep you in jail. You know, you found all sorts of time in the GOP debate to burn that time on nailing the GOP candidates on their worst moments. You know, you had to ask Barb Kirkmeyer about that decision to support putting, you know, the issue of secession on the ballot for Weld County. Fair question. But you couldn't find time to ask Weiser about saying people should only go to jail after their third or fourth car theft? This was a fraud. This was a rigged debate to protect Weiser and Bennett and the Democratic Party. There was no time at all, I guess, to ask about late-term abortion without limits, something the Democratic Party knows they're incredibly vulnerable on. Not a single question about that. And then there are all these Tina Peters questions, including a Tina Peters question on, hey, what would the correct amount of time have been for Tina Peters to serve? Well, there is one fundamental truth nobody can disagree with. There's not one Coloradan who is at risk of being killed in the future by Tina Peters. But every single one of us listening right now is at risk of being killed by a reckless trucker. If you're going to ask how much time Tina Peters should have served, why don't you ask how much time the mass killer trucker should have served, right? You got your panties all in a bunch because he let this 70-year-old first offender, nonviolent offender out after 19 months, literally the only Coloradan the Democratic Party has ever wanted to see in jail. But you don't ask a single question about the mass killing trucker who he cut the sentence by 95%, took it away from the judge because Kim Kardashian whispers in his ear? No time for that question, huh? How about this one? Oh, no, there's no time. I'm sorry. We got to ask about your opinion on Polis's veto about how quickly social media subpoenas have to be answered. So there was no time to ask about Rhodes, R-O-A-D-S, Rhodes. No time to ask about that. Because, of course, the moderators knew nobody cares about Rhodes. Nobody drives on the roads. There was no need to ask about that. Democrats have been in control since Moses. And our roads are our third world. And these moderators don't have a single second to ask about roads. No, they did. But they decided not to because it would be bad for the Democrats who have been in power. And that's just the start of the list. This thing was rigged. It was the opposite of good journalism. And it deprived the people of Colorado. You're on the Dan Kaplis Show.
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9: Years old. That may not satisfy my mother's hope for the United States Senate, but I think that's going to be awesome from Colorado's perspective. And I think people...
10: If it's going to be so awesome, Michael Bennett, why don't you resign now while you run for governor and let Colorado have its first senator of color, its first female senator? No, you're standing in the schoolhouse door like George Wallace did. And I'm not calling you a racist, because I don't believe you're racist. I believe you intentionally and actively support policies that you know have racist impact. But right now, you could let Colorado have, and listen, they'd be wrong on ideology, right? Because Joe Neguse is wrong on ideology, but he's a very smart, talented guy who's obviously qualified to serve in the U.S. Senate. But you're keeping him out of the Senate. You're keeping him out of the Senate. So you're the guy in the schoolhouse door. Brittany Pedersen, obviously wrong on ideology, but smart and qualified to serve as a U.S. senator. She'd be bad for the state, just like Joe Neguse would if he did, but no worse for the state than you are. But you're keeping a woman out of the U.S. Senate. And now you want to stand up there last night and pretend like, oh, okay, I, Michael Bennett, pronounce from the mountaintop that I will choose a senator under 50. I thought the people were supposed to make these choices. Yeah, what a phony. What a phony. You know, he's like all the rest of these Democrats. They talk the DEI stuff, but they're complete phonies in real life. Whether you're talking about Bennett, Hickenlooper, Polis. Yeah. Polis has steamrolled with his money, the woman who would have been...

0: Colorado's first female governor, Kerry Kennedy. And now you look what these guys have done. Bennett and Hickenlooper. Hickenlooper is barely breathing, you know, but he's grasping on to that Senate seat so he can hold on till the very end instead of letting somebody equally bad on ideology, again, bad for the state, but you know, much sharper and more active. Yeah, they're all DEI phonies. 303-713-8255, the number. We're talking about the debate last night. If you didn't hear my first segment, I hope you go back and listen to it on the podcast because I made and proved the case. It was that the most rigged debate in Colorado history. It was a total sham. Total sham. The moderators chose not to ask these candidates a single question about the issues in Colorado Democrats are most vulnerable on, starting with, hey, do you think there should be boys and girls sports? You know, and let me give you an example of some of the ridiculousness they engaged in at the end of the debate to try to run out the clock so they wouldn't have to ask any tough questions. At the very end, they actually asked the question of these candidates, how would you convince rural Coloradans that you support their values? Wait a second. Talk about the candidate protection program. You know, you just want to tee it up for them, right? So your chosen candidates from your chosen party can go out and talk about, you know, why they're not really all the bad things rural voters understand they are. Why not ask them a direct question? Hey, you know, if you're going to ask a values question, you know, what about boys and girls sports? That offends the values of lots of people across party lines. It's been a big issue in politics. It was a focus of the presidential race. How do you feel about boys in girls sports? No, they wouldn't ask that question. They asked some vague softball, you know, t-ball. How would you convince rural voters you support their values? Yeah, this thing was rigged. Let's go back to the phone lines. And the biggest thing is, I don't care that they're an extension of the Democratic Party. What I care about is when you deprive the people of Colorado, and that's what happened last night, because this was the chance for the people. The people are going to vote in this Dem primary and the people are going to vote in the general to get direct answers to the big questions on the big issues that Democrats are vulnerable on. But no, these moderators were going to protect the Colorado Democratic Party. 303-713-8255, the number. Let's go to our text. Dan, thanks for the very impressive opening statement. You probably generally get $50,000 for such a performance. And we're very grateful for your pro bono time to the public. Thanks. That's one of my favorite texts ever.
1: Very good.
0: Thank you for that. Dan, they talk more about President Trump than anybody else. Yeah, no, that was for sure. And Dan, again, what else do they have? What else do they have, Ryan? I mean, you look at how Colorado has fallen apart under Democrat control.
1: Yeah.
0: You know, they nibbled a couple of times, real soft little nibbles, like followers, not leaders, that, you know, things haven't gone exactly great in Denver, meaning Democrat rule. But how are they going to talk about all these things when the Democrats have made them all so bad?
1: And even if you forecast this forward, where I think Kyle Clark and Marshall Zellinger failed was bigger picture, longer term, the guy that wins this election, we would say the odds-on favorite is whoever emerges from this primary, either Weiser or Bennett, would probably be favored to serve 2 terms, 8 years, only 2 of which Donald Trump would be president for. Yeah. So who cares beyond that? The Democrats could win the presidency back. What's happening in Colorado? What are you going to do here to undo 8-plus years of, what was it?
0: Yeah.
1: Democrat policies that have led us here.
0: Yeah. Yeah, no, good point. And I think you're very generous of spirit. You're just that way as a person.
1: Thank you.
0: But when you use the word failed, because I think that's overly generous in this case, that would suggest that the moderators simply failed to ever consider that maybe they should ask these Democrats about some of the issues Democrats are most vulnerable on. That they just failed to consider, should we ask these candidates about whether boys should play girls sports, whether boys should be in girls' bathrooms? Should we ask these candidates about whether folks here illegally should be deported if they commit crimes? And if so, what crimes? I personally don't believe, Ryan, that this was a failure. I believe this was a decision to protect these candidates. That's what I believe. And to protect the Democratic Party. Dan says, a texter to DAN57739, they should have had you as the moderator, the texter. They should have had you as the moderator. They ran Biden's campaign out of the basement. They didn't ask Kamala any tough questions. People will never know what they are voting for. Right. That was the whole point last night, to protect these candidates and the Colorado Democratic Party, to hide from the people. Think of the irony of that. You have two moderators who come from the world of TV, news. You have two moderators who are hiding from the people where these two candidates for governor stand on the most difficult issues for Democrats. They're hiding it from the people. They have this unique chance nobody else is ever going to have to get these two candidates to address these issues that are at top of mind for so many people, and they hide it from the people. That's what really ticks me off, and I hope it's very, very revealing to people. In terms of me as the moderator, hey, it wasn't that long ago they brought me in to moderate the debate between the Democratic candidates for mayor. And Craig and I, together, we did a heck of a job. Heck of a job. So, yeah. But don't try to email me at heck of a job, because Michael Brown has that locked up. Michael does just a brilliant job with all of that media stuff. And I know I've heard it on his show. He has heckofajob.com locked up. But yeah, we did a very good job. But then the Democrat Party in Colorado changed. It used to have giants. It used to have giants who were wrong on the issues, but they were real men and women, tough men and women, who knew what they believed. They knew why they believed it. And even though they were wrong, they would stand up and defend it. And they weren't afraid of people like me, who would come in and ask tough questions. So that was an age of real men and women, strong men and women, who were the Colorado Democrat powers. But that age is past. Now they're just scared of their shadow, and they're trying to hide who they really are and what they really believe, which is why these moderators protected them last night by not asking them a single question on the issues Democrats are most vulnerable on. You're on the Dan Kaplis Show.
2: News. I'm Tom Graham. It's still unclear who will move on to the general election following California's primary earlier this week. Three top candidates hoping to advance in the race for governor, but the ballot counting continues.
3: GOP California gubernatorial candidate Steve Hilton, frustrated over the time it takes to count mail-in ballots.
4: They don't have the respect for the people of California.
3: He still appears to be in a tight race with Democratic candidates Javier Becerra and Tom Steyer.
2: That's Kristen Goodwin. President Trump continues to insist he will make an elusive peace deal with Iran and oil prices will drop.
5: When that whole thing is straightened out, it shouldn't take long. One way or the other, it's going to get done. And when it's all straightened out, you're going to have oil prices drop down to maybe even lower than they were.
2: Oil and gasoline prices spiked initially during the conflict with Iran and remain stubbornly high. 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
7: Broncos linebacker Jonathan Cooper is facing charges after he and his girlfriend were arrested late last night in Parker. Both were booked in the Douglas County Jail on suspicion of criminal mischief with a domestic violence enhancer. KOA Broncos insider Benjamin Albright says the NFL will look into it.
8: After it's adjudicated by the courts, the league goes through to make sure there's no conduct policy situations that were violated.
7: Albright says the current collective bargaining agreement allows players to be on the field until the court process runs its course. Welshire Golf Course in Denver is celebrating 100 years of business. Assistant pro Angel Macias says the incredible feat is because of the people who have shaped the course for a century, including a world-renowned course architect.
9: All the way from Donald Ross, who was the architecture, but also the people that are coming here throughout the years. The employees that have worked here have watched their children grow up here, and then also all the players and people that make this golf course what it is.
7: Leading off the celebration was a four-man scramble tournament. That's the latest. I'm Rob Dawson.
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13: Caffeine can be really good for you and help a lot of things, and caffeine can be kind of bad for you.
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13: 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It's got that adrenaline going, and it's rewarding you with the dopamine. I mentioned the vicious cycle, the inevitable crash.
14: Right.
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0: sailors and airmen of the Allied Expeditionary Force. You are about to embark upon the great crusade toward which we have striven these many months. The eyes of the world are upon you. The hopes and prayers of liberty-loving people everywhere march with you. In company with our brave allies and brothers in arms on other fronts, you will bring about the destruction of the German war machine, the elimination of Nazi tyranny over the oppressed peoples of Europe, and security for ourselves in a free world. Your task will not be an easy one. Your enemy is well-trained, well-equipped, and battle-hardened. He will fight savagely. But this is the year 1944. Much has happened since the Nazi triumphs of 1940-41. The United Nations have inflicted upon the Germans great defeats in open battle, man to man. Our air offensive has seriously reduced their strength in the air and their capacity to wage war on the ground. Our home fronts have given us an overwhelming superiority in weapons and munitions of war, and placed at our disposal great reserves of trained fighting men. The tide has turned. The free men of the world are marching together to victory. I have full confidence in your courage, devotion to duty, and skill in battle. We will accept nothing less than full victory. Good luck, and let us all beseech the blessing of Almighty God upon this great and noble undertaking.
1: Wow. 82nd anniversary tomorrow. Wow. Yeah. Do you think that could happen again? That kind of support, that kind of moment could happen again in America? It certainly couldn't happen right now. I mean, right now, you've got most of the Democrats in power openly rooting against America and wanting Iran to win this war. Now, as a practical matter, I mean, that type of war, that type of battlefield, we know will never exist on any large scale again in the world because of, you know, the advancement of technology, et cetera, that there, you know, is obviously the potential for as much or more death, much more death because of, you know, the different so-called sophisticated weaponry. But would the will be there? We know the brave men and women of America would be there because they're there right now. But the will of the nation, you know, we are so divided right now. And I literally pray to God that we never get the answer to this question. I think, you know, a direct attack on the homeland might unify the nation for that moment, for that effort. And I hope we never experience that, never find out. But yeah, you just think back. It's really hard to even wrap the mind around the greatness of those people. You know, the greatness of everybody from the private who, you know, got into that landing craft to the paratroopers, to the generals, to everybody, to the families back home and what they endured. I mean, my goodness, every parent out there relates to it, right? I mean, everybody is on some level worried until their kid gets home safe at night, worried something might happen on the roadway. Can you imagine the families of those who serve right now? And then the families those who served the time of World War II, I mean, I don't know how they endured it. But all we can do is thank them, right? And be true to their sacrifice. Are we being true to their sacrifice right now? What do you think about that? 303-713-8255, DAN 577-39.
2: And any service member, Dan, that was like, say, the minimum legal age, and a lot of young men lied and they were too young, but they enlisted anyway. But if they were 18, storming the beaches of Normandy 82 years ago, they'd be 100 years old now.
1: Wow. It's amazing. And I mean, this goes back to how right the founders were when they talked about with reliance on divine providence. You know, they bet their lives against the odds on the creation of this country, succeeding in beating the British. Because I personally believe, as the founders did, that we have seen divine providence at the most critical watershed moments in our history. And I don't believe... Yeah. I just think we've seen that. And that has kept the world free. Imagine, Ryan, if the U.S. had not entered World War II. Oh. And that's not to in any way disrespect the other allies and their massive sacrifice. the world would have been plunged into darkness and the whole world would still be living in darkness. Yeah.
2: We'd
1: because it's the
2: German.
1: Alternative, just raw evil. Raw evil. You know, in the form of, not Germans inherently, obviously, but Hitler in the form of raw evil. And that would have continued, right? Because that power would have had succession after succession after succession. And just as we see in Iran right now. I mean, that is the same kind of raw evil in Iran in a different form. Nothing compares to the unique horror of the Holocaust, but that's just a raw evil in its most dangerous form. And the people of Iran are prisoners of their own regime. And we'll talk more about Iran and as that continues to roll out. Hey, today, if you just joined us, thank you. But we're talking about the so-called Democrat debate last night. And I believe it is the single most rigged debate that we have ever seen in Colorado. And I believe it was rigged by the moderators to protect the candidates and to protect the Colorado Democratic Party. And when I say rigged, I don't mean in any illegal way, not at all. I'm just talking about in a way that deprived the people of the state of what they deserved, which was these candidates answering direct questions on the big issues Democrats are most vulnerable on. And not a single one of those was asked in this so-called debate. Can you imagine with all the questions that were asked, including a series of questions on obscure vetoes from POLUS, there wasn't time to ask about one of the biggest issues in politics nationally in the last presidential and in the different Senate races, et cetera. Oh, Mr. Bennett, do you think boys should play in girls' sports in Colorado? Do you think boys should be in girls' bathrooms in Colorado? And Mr. Weiser, Attorney General Weiser, how about you? You know, should girls have to have a boy in their bedroom on field trips? Should boys get to play in girls' sports in Colorado, Mr. Weiser? There wasn't time for that question or a single question on, hey, should criminal illegals be deported? If so, what level crime should trigger that? Is that DUI? Not a second for a question like that, but plenty of time to ask about, what do you think about POLUS's veto of the bill that requires a second person to be in a driverless truck, right? But there's no time to ask about crime, no time to ask about roads, not a single question. Democrats have been in control now, right, since Moses in Colorado, right? And our roads are like third world, but no time to ask about roads, any of that. And no time to ask about late-term abortion without limits? And this brings me to another point, Ryan. Why do you think in that GOP debate, there was only a single question about abortion, and it came at the very end, and it was very quick? Why do you think they chose to do that? I don't think there's any question, at least in my opinion, that these moderators are trying to help the Colorado Democratic Party, which in the GOP debate meant doing as much damage to the GOP as possible. Obviously, there are some things some candidates did to help with that, but clearly they were there to do as much damage to the GOP as possible. And they chose to just ask one quick kind of a side abortion question. Why is that? And why not a single question to the Democrats last night on abortion? I mean, the Colorado Democratic Party, that's their sacred cow. That's the altar they worship on, right? You can't find a greater extreme at this point other than mandating that people have abortions. I mean, they worship now, you know, the killing of the baby up to the moment of delivery with no restrictions. So when you've got a Colorado Democratic Party that spends more of its time talking about abortion than anything else, there's not a single question on abortion. I'll tell you why. I'll tell you why you didn't hear questions on abortion in the GOP debate other than that one quick hit at the end. And none to the Democrats, because I think what the moderators know, what the Democratic Party now knows, is abortion is a bad issue for them. As I said, when the presidential was happening in 24, the Democratic Party aborted itself. Because, yeah, the vast majority of Americans are horrified by late-term abortion. And the idea of late-term abortion without limits, it's monstrous. But the Democrats worship it. They're totally devoted to it. No exceptions, no gray area. So that's why you didn't get that question in the Democrat debate last night. And that's why the same moderators didn't want to give the Republicans a chance to be out there talking about abortion other than one quick question at the end. Love to get your reaction to this. A lot of text rolling in. We'll take some calls as well. 303-713-8255. I've given you a long list. What other tough questions on issues the Democrats are vulnerable on? You know, we're not asked of these candidates last night. Then we'll talk about some of the questions that actually were. Like, if you were a tree, what kind of tree would you be? Nah, not really, but close. You're on the Dan Kaplan Show.
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12: It never made sense what law enforcement was saying to us. How could she have just gone down there and accidentally died? 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
13: All theories are out there, you know, everything from murder to UFOs to Bigfoot.
11: This season on Blood Trails, we're following the trail of seven cases that start in the field and end in the shadows, where missing persons reports, half-buried evidence, and whispered suspicions blur the line between hunting story and homicide.
14: I just instantly started freaking out, yelling to the world, "What's going on?" I yelled, "Help." I mean, I'm out in the middle of nowhere. I had no idea what was going on.
11: From the frozen woods of Maine to the mountains of Montana, from an archery opener gone wrong in Wisconsin to a father's last walk through the Minnesota deer woods, each story begins with a hunter stepping into the wild, but not all of them come back.
13: 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What do you say? He's not here with us. You know, it was tough.
11: I'm Jordan Sillars. Join me as we track the truth through tangled cover and cold case files, where every trail tells a story, and every story leaves its own trail of blood. Blood Trails.
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17: We realize, of course, that new approaches are not always instantly accepted.
16: I'm Seth Doan of CBS News, and I'm excited to introduce a new podcast from 60 Minutes called A Second Look. 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
18: 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What's the sound then? 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
22: As usual, I speak the truth even when it's tough for my own party. And I'm deeply discouraged that the Democratic Party lost to Donald Trump twice nationally. You mentioned that it's unpopular here in Colorado, it's growing more less popular in Colorado, and I think that's true. And I think it's a tragedy that we lost two national elections to
23: Well, then why weren't there any questions about why? Why, Mr. Weiser? Why, Mr. Bennett? Is the Colorado Democratic Party growing more unpopular? And what I mean by that is precisely specific questions. Boys and girls sports. Do you support that? Do you support that, Mr. Weiser? Homelessness. Healthcare for illegal immigrants. Roads. Our roads. Crime. Yeah, none of those. How do you go through a debate like that and not ask a single question on those issues? Yeah, texter saying, yeah, no mention of our crappy roads. Again, do you think it just never occurred to the moderators? Hey, should we ask a question about boys and girls sports or boys and girls bathrooms or girls forced to have boys in the room at 10 years old on field trips? Should we ask a question about roads? Ah, no, nobody travels on the roads. No, let's not ask a question about that. Nobody took roads to get to this thing. Everybody thinks our roads are great. How about deporting criminal illegals? Nah, nobody cares about that. Yeah, all these people like that, the people are raped and murdered in their families. They don't care about whether we deport criminal illegals or where you draw that line. Nah, nobody cares about that stuff. We won't ask about that. We're going to ask about Polis's veto of a bill that would have required social media companies to respond within 24 hours. I'm sorry, Kyle. I was going to say Ryan. Sorry. I'm sorry, Ryan. That's just running out the clock. When at the end you have to ask a series of questions on obscure vetoes rather than these core questions. And again, I just believe there's an obligation to the people of Colorado within journalism at certain moments. Listen, I will do some softball interviews on this show of Republicans who I like and I want to see them win. I'll admit that. I've done that. But this is a different thing. When you're moderating a debate and it's going to be the only chance for the people of Colorado to see these two candidates mm-hmm. answer the biggest questions on the toughest issues, there is an obligation to the people of Colorado to ask those questions, not to get up there and shill for the candidates by protecting them from their true beliefs mm-hmm. and protecting their party. That's a different critter.
2: I can speak to this, Dan, because I've done it. And I didn't mind at all, really, what Kyle and Marshall did the other night, Tuesday night, with the Republican debate. That's fair game. But do the same to the Democrat candidates. They did not hold their feet to the fire. And I'll give you this example. I moderated a forum with Mandy Connell and Greeley for three of the Republican gubernatorial candidates who I genuinely like to your point, Sheriff Jason Mikesell of Teller County, Representative Scott Bottoms, Senator Barb Kirkmeyer. And what did Mandy and I do? Ask the very tough, direct, pertinent questions to provide them the opportunity to address them.
23: There's an obligation in a setting like that. There's an obligation. And it was just so pathetic and so wrong. It was such a bad thing to do to the people of the state. And I'm sure Bennett and Weiser were thrilled. I mean, I don't know if they have a green room back there, but somebody should have checked to see if they were giving the moderators massages afterwards. I mean, I'm sure the candidates were very, very happy with the way that debate was moderated. Can you imagine, Ryan, how much time the candidates and their camp, because listen, these guys are wrong on the issues, obviously, But they're sophisticated actors with big staffs and lots of consultants. And can you imagine how much time they spent preparing for all of these tough questions that never came?
2: Right.
23: These guys probably got to the end of the debate and they're thinking, what? Did I just win the lottery? How much time do you think Bennett and Weiser spent mocking, having people, you know, posing as the moderators, hammering them on boys and girls sports, homelessness, crime, deporting criminal illegals, our roads, late-term abortion? They must have spent countless hours preparing for those questions that never came. Yeah, that's just wrong. Protecting them from themselves. But, you know, it's just so typical of the left right now because they've got to rely on censorship. And even censoring themselves, protecting themselves from each other. So what you get is you get them in the legislature passing all these laws that criminalize speech so that people can't speak the truth. No, that's really a man there. It's not a woman just because the man put a dress on. Or no, my son is really my son. You know, that girl isn't a boy just because that girl there says she's a boy. You know, they say parents can lose their children if they speak the truth about whether their child's a boy or a girl. Same thing here. This was just another form of hiding the truth. Another form of hiding the truth. If people are truly for free speech, then when they're moderating that debate last night, free speech, okay, we're going to ask the tough questions and give these candidates the opportunity to speak to these issues. Instead, they decide not to ask the tough questions, so the candidates will never speak to the issues and expose how radically far left and out of touch with Colorado the candidates really are. So, great disservice to the state. Anyway, we'll come back. Lots to do in the next hour, including the latest in the GOP primary. You're on the Dan Kaplis Show.
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1: President Trump. I'm Lisa Lacera, Fox News. The Senate passing a $70 billion immigration enforcement bill after weeks of delays.
3: The 52-47 vote followed a marathon series of motions and amendments to change it over the course of 18 hours. Senators approved the legislation to fund Immigration and Customs Enforcement and Border Patrol for the next 3 years. There were bipartisan efforts to add amendments that would restrict what the president has called a $1.8 billion anti-weaponization fund for Trump's political allies who believe they've been politically persecuted. One such defeated amendment was proposed by Louisiana Senator Bill Cassidy, who was recently defeated by a Trump-backed primary challenger, which would have redirected the fund's payments to law enforcement officers hurt in the January 6th attack on the U.S. Capitol.
1: Fox's Tanya J. Powers. A federal judge has blocked the Trump administration policy intended to limit immigrants. The policy enacted after the shooting of two members of the National Guard last year, which limited green cards, work permits, asylum claims, and citizenship applications for immigrants from 39 countries. President Trump says he wants his incoming acting intelligence director to make cuts to that office.
4: The president signaling incoming acting director of national intelligence, Bill Pulte, could shake up the agency.
24: Bill Pulte is very good. He's very talented. Done a great job at Fannie Mae, Freddie Mac.
4: Pulte currently leads the Federal Housing Finance Agency. The president says Pulte will serve at DNI for a short term, saying interviews are already underway for a permanent director.
1: Fox's Jared Halpern at the White House. The U.S. Attorney's Office in Los Angeles says it's opened multiple election fraud investigations related to California's elections. This comes as vote counts continue in the California governor and Los Angeles mayor's races. No word if the investigations are into the current election. 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
1: Three men arrested by the FBI, charged with plotting to support a foreign terror group.
3: The FBI says the three American men arrested pledged allegiance to ISIS and discussed violent attacks on U.S. service members, including a cryptocurrency scheme to buy RPGs and drones for those attacks. As spelled out in court documents, the men, 21-year-old Bissam Ghaffour of Kansas, 21-year-old Elias Samsaldin of California, and 25-year-old Bareen Dazayi of California, also sent money to an alleged ISIS member and expressed interest in fighting overseas for the terror group. Carmen Roberts, Fox News.
1: A former senior CIA official accused of stashing $40 million in gold bars at his home is ordered to remain in jail until his trial. The judge saying David Rush has the means and the motive to run as the case is pending. Rush is charged with fraudulently claiming tens of thousands of dollars in compensation for military leave. He was arrested last month after investigators searched his home and seized more than 300 gold bars, roughly $2 million in cash, and about 35 luxury watches. Game 2 of the NBA final tips off tonight, and the Knicks are looking to widen their lead against the Spurs.
32: New York erased a 14-point deficit and clawed their way back to a Game 1 victory on Wednesday, 105-95. But Knicks star Karl-Anthony Towns says it's a clean slate going into tonight's game.
33: I don't think of anything like that, the 1-1-2-0. I just think it's 0-0. And the next game is the most important game of the year.
32: Meanwhile, the Spurs look to tie the series up at a game apiece. Spurs guard Devin Vassell.
34: We're excited for game two because we know we could play so much better. And this isn't the game that we're used to playing, honestly.
32: Tip-off is scheduled for 8:30 p.m. Eastern.
1: Fox's Tony Genualdo, a bloodbath on Wall Street. The Dow lost 695. The Nasdaq sunk 1,122 points. I'm Lisa Lucera. This is Fox News.
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23: Right at the scene, dropped dead. It was so rigged. It is the single most rigged debate I have ever seen in Colorado. And that doesn't mean they gave the people the questions in advance. Not that kind of rigged. The kind of rigged where the moderators were protecting the candidates from themselves. Where the moderators were protecting the candidates and the Democratic Party from itself. I mean, how do you go through that whole debate and not ask a single question on the issues that Democrats are most vulnerable on in Colorado? Not a single, hey, Attorney General Weiser, do you think boys should be playing in girls' sports? Go down the list. Homelessness, deporting criminal illegals, health care for illegal immigrants, late-term abortion without limits. How about our roads? And the list goes on. Not a single question. But all sorts of obscure garbage nobody cares about. Hey, Polis's veto of the bill that would have required somebody in a driverless car. Yeah, that kind of stuff. So it just was such a disservice to the people of the state who deserve to hear answers from these candidates, one of whom is likely to be, not certain, likely to be the next governor. What a disservice to the people. But it's not about the people, in my opinion, for the people who put that debate on. It's about advancing the interests of the Democratic Party at the expense of their own viewers. 303-713-8255, the number, DAN 57739. We're talking about that and much more this afternoon. On a related debate note, I do want to get your take on this. Why do you think these same moderators only asked a single abortion question in the GOP debate? And it was at the end, and it was very quick, kind of a drive-by. Why do you think? And why do you think they didn't ask these Democrat candidates a single question about abortion? When the Democratic Party is built around this mass killing of humans before birth, right up to the moment of delivery. Why do you think they didn't ask a single question of these Democrat candidates? I'll answer that one, give you my take. If you think I'm wrong, please call or text 303-713-8255, DAN 57739. The reason they didn't ask the Democrats about it at all, and that they only did a drive-by with Republicans, is they now realize, the left now realizes, that abortion is a losing issue for them. I mean, they want to keep their core together on that, but for the people in the middle who are going to decide any close race, it's a losing issue for them. As I said, during the 2024 presidential, the Democratic Party's aborting itself with this worship and glorification and love of abortion. No limits, right up to the moment that baby's born. Listen, everybody with a brain cell understands that killing a child a minute before it's born, a week before it's born, a month before it's born, 3 months before, it's infanticide. Now, reality, and I won't go into the long discussion we often have, the reality is medically, you know, it's killing a child throughout the pregnancy. But the Democratic Party understands this has become a bad issue for them. And that's why the candidates weren't asked about it last night, even though the party's built around it. Wow. What a coincidence, my friend. So we're talking about that. Love your take and so much more. Especially, we're going on the 82nd anniversary of D-Day, and it ties into, in a broader way, you know, the moment we're with in right now with Iran, for example, and just the question of, you know, where this nation's at today and the world as compared to D-Day 82 years ago tomorrow. We have some very compelling D-Day sound. Also, the anniversary, and I hate the word anniversary. Let's come up with a better one for horrible events such as the assassination of Robert Kennedy. But when you think about it, Ryan, think about how dramatically different American history would be if RFK had not been assassinated, because he was highly likely to become the Democrat nominee in 68 instead of Hubert Humphrey. How different American history would likely be, and obviously the big kahuna question, how different American history would be if JFK had not been assassinated, Dr. King had not been assassinated. It's really a very deep thing to think about on a beautiful Friday afternoon, red hot throughout the weekend too. I think it's going to be in the 90s, at least in the Front Range, Denver metro area, throughout the weekend. And, you know, it used to be we'd say, man, what a beautiful weekend ahead. And that is true. But the only thing that would be more beautiful would be if we just had drenching thunderstorms all weekend, right? Because we desperately need it. Let me get to some text. Dan, Democrats will still win. Why do you think it takes California and Los Angeles so long to count votes? Man, listen, as I always say, I'm an evidence-based guy. I'm never going to say any election was stolen unless somebody can provide me the proof. But could anybody fault anybody for sitting here and thinking that that you have an awful lot of cheating in these California elections? I can't prove you do, but why does it take so long? Right? Yeah, very suspicious. So that's as far as I can go, is very, very suspicious. And I'm sure there's an exception to this, Ryan, but when's the last time that we saw, like in California, a late night dump of votes or a dump of votes 3 weeks later that favors the Republican?
2: There's no excuse for this, Dan.
23: Yeah.
2: None.
23: Yeah. Yeah. And listen, I think elections are generally secure, but there is no excuse for what goes on in California. Dan, why don't they ever have moderators of the opposite party doing the debate moderation? Everybody seems to be afraid of giving hard questions answers. That's another interesting thing. In Colorado right now, with very few exceptions, Democrat candidates will only agree to a debate if the moderators are the same moderators they had last night for the Democrat debate. So Republicans are in a situation, usually, not always, where they have to agree to go in with the deck stacked against him, that to essentially have an extension of the Democrats' campaign moderating the debate, which raises an interesting question. I'd love your take on 303-713-8255, DAN-57739. You know, there have been some active, respected voices in the Republican Party saying, you know, Republicans should not agree to do debates moderated by those same moderators as last night. You know, primarily Kyle Clark. He does most of the questioning. And listen, there is no question. Kyle is a very intelligent guy, a very articulate guy. His ability, you know, to fire off a lot of questions in a hurry, keep the pace, keep the candidates responsive, is very impressive. And I'm just sorry it wasn't used to fulfill the obligation of a journalist last night, but an immensely talented guy. And so, you know, what do you think? Should the GOP candidate say, no, we're just not going to do that. We're going to insist on some sort of neutral moderator or somebody who will at least pretend to be neutral. What do you think? I've got strong thoughts on it, but what do you think? 303-713-8255, DAN-57739. Before I give you my answer, what is yours, young Ryan?
2: This is from the Babylon Bee, and I think people will be amused by it on this Friday. It says, after mail-in ballots tallied, Joe Biden wins L.A. mayor race with 81 million votes.
23: Yeah. Oh, man. So what do you think? Do you think Republicans should just refuse to do debates moderated by Kyle Clark?
2: You can't do that. I think to the texter's point, though, it would be fascinating. I think the equivalent would be, Dan, you moderating a Weiser and Bennett debate as to Kyle Clark and Marshall Zellinger doing the Republican debate.
23: Yeah. Which, you know, get you much bigger ratings and everything else, but above all, be much more useful for the viewer.
2: And you know what? I think useful for Weiser and Bennett because they're not used to being challenged the way that you would challenge them.
23: Yeah, and who wants to see a televised back rub, especially a group back rub?
2: Yeah.
23: No, just you know, really, do you think it's even mathematically possible that they could have accidentally gone through that entire debate without asking these guys a single question on boys and girls sports, homelessness, crime, deportation of criminal illegals, healthcare funding for illegals, late-term abortion without limits, sentence reduction for the killer trucker because they were fixated on Tina Peters, and roads? Really? You go through an entire debate without asking about roads? Right. Here's my thought. I think it'd be perfectly reasonable for GOP candidates in a race to get together, if they're ever capable of that, and say, no, we're going to insist on a neutral moderator. For me personally, if I was ever in that position, I would not duck a debate with Kyle Clark moderating. I would view it as an opportunity to prove what I've got. And so, because everybody knows in a situation like that, you're walking into a stacked deck, but that doesn't mean you should duck it. 303-713-8255, DAN-57739. 3-9. So when we come back, we're still getting a lot of feedback on the GOP debate the other night. And so I do want to take on some of those texts as well. But I also want to get to, in this next segment, I want to get to this text because I know there are other people who feel this way. And I respect the question very much, but I can prove that they are provably dead wrong on this. And this text says, Dan, I know you are dead fast against abortion in all forms, but as long as Republicans continue to push anti-abortion in all forms, absolutely no Republican candidate will have a chance to win in Colorado. That is provably false. And I can also, and will prove to you when we come back, that if the Republican Party was to abandon its pro-life position, it would cease to exist in Colorado in any meaningful way. You're on the Dan Caplan Show.
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0: 22. Perfect bump for the announcement of this news. Where do you think Taylor and Travis are getting married?
1: Oh, I'm going to go with the easy layup answer, Greece.
0: Oh, man, Athens, I thought you had it. That the way you introed that layup answer, no, I thought you had it. Madison Square Garden.
1: Oh, wait a minute. Yeah. This is going to be like for the
0: story
1: public
0: just
1: then?
0: Broke. Madison Square. That is a great next step question. I mean, because the question is, you know, will she? Because she's always

0: really gone out of her way for fans. You know, like she'll show up at a fan's birthday party or this or that. You wonder if there's going to be an opportunity for 10 or 20 or 50 or 100 or whatever to be there. Imagine the money you could raise for charity, you know, if you were to open that up. But no, the article right now is silent on that point, young Ryan. The pieces I'm seeing right now just say that it's going to provide maximum privacy and security because of the ability to bring people in on buses and then transform, you know, the arena portion into a magical this or that. So 303-713-8255, the number DAN57739. So I'm sure we'll get a lot of react to that. Before we get to the phone lines, which are in fuego, I do want to respond to that great fair question from the texter who is provably wrong in his or her premise, which is that, hey, Dan, as long as the Republicans continue to push anti-abortion in all forms, the GOP cannot win in Colorado. I understand the concern, but you've got it backwards. If the GOP was to abandon its pro-life position in Colorado, it would immediately become non-competitive and very soon cease to exist as any meaningful force in the state. Now, obviously, it's in trouble as it is. And you know, the other, I think, related point worth making is what's the point of winning if you're just going to do evil? I mean, you know, so what would you say? What would you say to somebody who was in public life in the South during slavery? Would you say, hey, you know, hey, Republicans, you really do need to support slavery or you're never going to win down here? No, there's no point in winning if you're just going to do evil. But as a practical political matter, no, you absolutely can win as pro-life. And that's been proven all over the country. And it's been proven in Colorado. President Trump just proved it in last presidential. And again, there is a reason. What's triggered this conversation today, and then I'll go to the phone lines. There is a reason that these moderators, same moderators in the GOP debate and the Dem debate, who obviously, you know, favor the Colorado Democratic Party, and I've broken that down in great detail earlier in the show today. There's a reason they did not ask the Democrat candidates who they were trying to help and protect. They did not ask them a single question about abortion. If they thought talking about abortion would help the Colorado Democratic candidates, that's all that debate would have been about. But they know it's a losing issue for them now because the Colorado Democratic Party supports abortion late term to the moment of birth without restriction. And the vast majority of Coloradans see that as infanticide. That's why there wasn't a single abortion question last night. And that's why in the GOP debate, they drove by the issue and asked one passing question in the end very quickly. No, they recognize it's a losing issue for Democrats. And one other note here, Colorado tried your approach, Texter, with an otherwise incredibly impressive candidate in Joe O'Day. If it wasn't for his pro-abortion position, Joe O'Day would have been one of the single most impressive candidates the GOP has fielded in 50 years. But he's pro-abortion, and they ran a pro-abortion nominee for Senate, and he got whacked. He got whacked. He lost by more than the GOP pro-life candidate for attorney general did. Let's go to the phone lines. Talk to Chris in Kinsburg. Has a ring to it. You're on the Dan Kaplis Show. Welcome.
1: Hi, Dan. I talked to you a couple days ago. You know, I listen to your show every day.
0: Thank you.
1: I listen to Heidi. My wife does. I'm the one that, you know, we work for PACs and we knock on thousands and thousands of doors.
0: Yeah.
1: And so if you recall that.
0: Yes,
1: after
0: sir.
1: The Democratic debate last night, we did something we never thought we would do ever. We registered unaffiliated. So we have the option because Bill Weiser, I mean, he really scared the heck out of us. And really,
0: Bennett didn't?
1: Huh?
0: Bennett did not?
1: No. I say Bill, what? Oh, they both scared the heck out of me. Okay. But from listening to everybody, I listen to Michael Brown. I listen to John Caldera. You know, I've knocked on doors for the Independence Institute in 2019.
0: Good.
1: And yeah, and we still do that stuff, my wife and I. You know, we have our own business and everything. We have the luxury. But I want your take of where John is coming from, which is, what should I do? Should I vote for the lesser of the two evils, being that we've only had one Republican governor? Okay, Bill Owens, who was the governor when I moved here from California in 2002, who I loved. And, you know, or should we throw our support completely behind Barb Kirkmeyer? And we're at the point where John is. And all we did it for was so we have the option, because the next month is going to be wild, and you've said it with all the ads and everything.
0: It is going to be
1: so
0: insane.
1: We don't know what we're going to do yet. And on July 1st, we will re-register as Republicans. For sure. But we're not so sure that, I mean.
0: Well, can I address your point? Chris, this is so provocative. And John Caldera, if you're new to the area, John's just an icon and always worth listening and considering. We agree on 90% of things. But I do want to answer this question when we come back. I think it's profound and very, very important. As between Weiser and Bennett, who are both so far left and radically out of touch with the Colorado mainstream that the moderators had to protect them from themselves last night, which would be less awful for Colorado? I have very strong feelings on that. I think I can prove the case to you. You're on the Dan Kaplis Show.
2: Fox News, I'm John Sossiev's roundtable discussion on American agriculture in Wisconsin today with President Trump there saying the war with Iran is largely finished.
3: One way or the other is finished. It's either finished with a piece of paper or finished a more difficult way, although you could say a much easier way.
2: No deal's been signed. The president described the conflict as putting out a fire. The Senate passing a $69.5 billion budget reconciliation package to fund immigration enforcement operations through 2029.
4: On this vote, the yeas are 52, the nays are 47. This bill, as amended, is passed.
2: Republican leaders hoping it's a step closer to ensuring ICE and Border Patrol are funded through the end of the president's second term. Democrats were holding back on funding. They wanted reforms to those agencies. There's a big drop on the stock market today as tech sold off. The NASDAQ finishing down over 1,100 points. 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
6: Denver will soon begin the process of hiring a new CEO for Denver International Airport after Phil Washington announced his retirement. Mayor Mike Johnson spoke about it to KOA.
7: We're looking for someone who has a vision to be able to carry this airport to the next level and to be able to be a really great operator, manager, leader of what is a very, very large enterprise.
6: Johnson says a lot of people will want the CEO job because it's the sixth busiest airport in the world. They'll announce more details on the process for hiring a new airport CEO soon. The Colorado Rockies hosted a baseball clinic for kids at the Boys and Girls Club in Denver's Westwood neighborhood.
8: 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Oh, fair ball. Get going. You're all right. You're all right. Fair ball.
6: Center fielder Brenton Doyle says he enjoyed the experience.
9: Oh, it's huge, you know. 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
6: The Rockies have worked with Boys and Girls Clubs in Metro Denver since 1993. 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I'm Rob Dawson.
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0: on a lonely, windswept point on the northern shore of France. The air is soft, but 40 years ago at this moment, the air was dense with smoke and the cries of men, and the air was filled with the crack of rifle fire and the roar of cannon. At dawn, on the morning of the 6th of June, 1944, 225 Rangers jumped off the British landing craft and ran to the bottom of these cliffs. Their mission was one of the most difficult and daring of the invasion: to climb these sheer and desolate cliffs and take out the enemy guns. The Allies had been told that some of the mightiest of these guns were here, and they would be trained on the beaches to stop the Allied advance. The Rangers looked up and saw the enemy soldiers at the edge of the cliffs shooting down at them with machine guns and throwing grenades. And the American Rangers began to climb. They shot rope ladders over the face of these cliffs and began to pull themselves up. When one Ranger fell, another would take his place. When one rope was cut, a Ranger would grab another and begin his climb again. They climbed, shot back, and held their footing. Soon, one by one, the Rangers pulled themselves over the top, and in seizing the firm land at the top of these cliffs, they began to seize back the continent of Europe. 225 came here. After 2 days of fighting, only 90 could still bear arms. And behind me is a memorial that symbolizes the Ranger daggers that were thrust into the top of these cliffs. And before me are the men who put them there. These are the boys of Puente Hope. We stand on a lonely, windswept point on the northern shore of France.
1: Wow. Wow. It's about all you can say. Thank you. Amazing. Amazing to even think about. 303-713-8255, the number. DAN 57739. Red hot callers and texters this afternoon as we talk about the Democrat debate last night, which I've made the case in great detail earlier. I hope you go back and listen to it. Was the most rigged debate I've ever seen in Colorado. The moderators went to bizarre extremes to protect the two Democratic candidates and the Democratic Party. Didn't ask a single question. Imagine this. A single question about the big issues Democrats are most vulnerable on. Starting with boys and girls sports, boys and girls bathrooms, crime, roads, healthcare for illegal immigrants. Not one question on any of these big, tough issues for Democrats. It was a grave disservice to the people of the state. Let's go back to the phone lines. Brian in Arvada, you're on the Dan Caplis Show. Welcome.
2: Hey, Dan. I wanted to first mention that Victor Marx guy. Anybody that watched that debate with the Republicans and thought that guy, I mean, the guy was so stupid that he literally thought that Trump could pardon Tina. We all know he can't. It's a state crime. The guy's a complete idiot. If we get Marx, we're screwed. The best chance we have is Barb.
1: Let me comment on that briefly, Brian, and then just take it point by point, my friend. With Victor Marx, I mean, there are fair questions out there about whether the story he's been telling about himself is accurate. That's important. But anybody who thinks he's stupid, I think, is really missing the point. I think Victor Marx is a very, very intelligent person. And what he is doing right now with say, your example, or remember late in the debate when he said to Marshall Zellinger, who, you know, is a very well-known reporter, what's your name again? Things like that. And remember, Brian, when Victor said, I opened up that budget bill and it was really complicated. You know, he is playing into that. And whether it works or not, we'll find out together. But he's playing into that outsider thing, which is, listen, I'm not an insider caught up in all that stuff.
2: But you got to know the basics, Dan. Well, you got to know the basics. You got to know that Trump cannot pardon a state crime. The guy was like, and he almost looked drunk, to be honest with you. And this whole thing of hiding behind the Bible, everybody's kind of over that. We know our government is run by a uniparty. Why do you think 80% of people that are in Congress right now are supported by Israel, whether you're Democrat or Republican? You can look at it. Dan, they actually have a chart. You can look it up yourself. Mm-hmm. I ain't lying to you. Matter of fact, it might be 85%. Why does Israel support more than 85%? We shouldn't let these guys interfere in our election. And you talk about abortion.
1: We're going to take these one by one, Brian.
2: And
1: this is what Brian does. He forces me to put him on hold, which is too bad. I'm not going to drive by this anti-Israel stuff. And Brian does this all the time. I'm not just going to drive by that. That is total garbage. That this whole business about Israel's controlling us, the Jews are controlling us, that's loser garbage. It's one big lie. And Brian, I'm going to bring you back off hold. And if you want to get into any kind of specifics, I'll take them on one by one. But that is total garbage. I mean, this anti-Christian persecution that's going on in this state to the point where the U.S. Supreme Court has had to step in multiple times to slap down, you know, our elected officials in Colorado for persecuting Christians illegally. That is driven by leftist ideology. That's driven by leftist ideology. That's what all that anti-Christian stuff is about. The left and most of this anti-Christian persecution is coming from people on the left who claim to be Christian. But that's about far left ideology. Cannot blame Jewish people for that. I don't think Jewish people can fairly be blamed for anything. So I don't like that garbage, Brian. If you want to get specific, and let's take them one by one.
2: Okay. Well, so what they did, the Palestinian people, in your view, you can look at the aerial, was that a genocide and ethnic cleansing?
1: No.
2: So that's not, you've actually seen Gaza, right? You've seen it from above, from before and after. That's not, 20,000 dead children.
1: May I talk?
2: I'm
1: going to put him on hold again because that's what he does. I have not been to Gaza because we could not travel safely into Gaza. I have been to the West Bank and I have seen what's available through the media. I don't have access to secure material. But from everything I'm able to see publicly, that is the opposite of a genocide or ethnic cleansing. It is a tragedy, a horror of unimaginable proportions. It is a raw evil, but not one that Israel is to blame for. And it's interesting, when Brian calls, he never talks about what was inflicted on Israel on October 7. Never talks about that. So are there a lot of innocent people in Gaza? Yes. But they are victims of Iran, because we shouldn't even talk about Hezbollah or Hamas. That's Iran. They're victims of Iran. And don't blame Israel for trying to defend itself. What else you got?
2: Okay, so you're saying because the terrorists were under the schools, it's okay to kill children. We got your point on that one.
1: Yeah, okay. I'll put them back on hold. No, what I'm saying is when Iran decides to launch an invasion of Israel, and mass rape women, torture women, I won't even get into some of the specifics, burning children alive, things like that. Israel has a right to defend itself against Iran. And Iran is using Gaza as that staging area. Israel has a right to go in and make sure Iran can no longer use Gaza as that staging area. Now, does Israel have a moral obligation to act in self-defense in the most moral way possible, sparing as many innocents as possible? Yes. And if somebody wants to make a specific case, wait, here's an alternative way that could have protected Israel or well is better, I'll have that conversation with you. But anybody who's trying to argue that Israel went in and intentionally tried to inflict a genocide, I think is being completely unreasonable and anti-factual. All right, Brian, what else?
2: All right. Well, I'll say like Charlie's question. Why did it take 8 hours once they on? Everybody uses October 7th, but nobody wants to bring up it took 8 hours.
1: Mm.
2: Why
1: because
2: would
1: that's
2: it take
1: false.
2: 8 hours, Dan?
1: Because
2: you don't
1: that's
2: think
1: false.
2: They were trying to make it happen?
1: No, I don't. Do you think 9/11 was staged?
2: I don't know what 9/11 was.
1: No, but Brian, you've thought about
2: seven,
1: this.
2: There's a question
1: okay.
2: about,
1: okay,
2: right?
1: So
2: we all
1: think...
2: have questions about Building 7 because nobody went into okay. Building 7, but all of a sudden
1: right.
2: it imploded.
1: So,
2: I mean, you,
1: think
2: you
1: it's...
2: explain to me how it
1: happened. All right, so I'll interpret for Brian. He thinks there's a real chance 9/11 was staged, right? No, it didn't take 8 hours. It did not take 8 hours. Were there failures in some really critical areas in responding quickly enough to the invasion of Israel by Iran? Yes, there were. Just like there were failures on the part of the U.S. government in protecting against 9/11. Does that mean the U.S. government wanted 9/11? No. And what you see in Israel is there was, so this whole big, Ryan's pointing out, I need to hit this break, and then we'll come back to our fiery lines. We also are looking forward to a drop with our good friend Jerry Schimmel. But no, there was immediate response in Israel in certain sectors, in certain ways, and then there were mistakes made. And in some areas, there was a delayed response. There was not a blanket 8-hour delay. You're on the Dan Kaplan Show.
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6: A quiet residential neighborhood erupts in chaos. Carmine Galante, the feared boss of the Bonanno crime family, lies dead, his cigar still clutched between his teeth.
7: Masked men walked into Joe and Mary's luncheonette in Brooklyn today and gunned down Carmine Galante, a man believed to be the most powerful mafia chieftain in the country.
6: The execution sent shockwaves through the criminal underworld and set the stage for one of the most pivotal criminal cases in New York City history. From the minds behind the acclaimed television series comes Law and Order: Criminal Justice System. This isn't a scripted drama. 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
8: My father should have been a dead man.
6: For decades, the mafia had New York City in a stranglehold, with law enforcement seemingly powerless to intervene. But the murder of Carmine Galante marked the beginning of the end. Discover how a group of young prosecutors took on the mafia, and with the help of law enforcement, brought down its most powerful figures. I'm Anasika Nicolazzi, and from Wolf Entertainment and iHeart Podcasts, this is Law & Order: Criminal Justice System.
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0: Hey, yeah, lines on fire. We'll get back to everybody, our great texters. But what an absolute privilege to go to the VIP line and welcome truly one of the greatest Coloradans ever. I just mean as a human, and then you get to his prolific accomplishments, and that is one Jerry Schimmel. Jerry, welcome back to the show.
1: And thanks for having me. I appreciate it.
0: Well, it is my pleasure. So you got something big coming up, and I just wanted to make sure everybody knew about it in case they want to support it.
1: Yes, sir. I'm doing a crazy bike race again.
0: Yeah.
1: We're doing the Race Across the West, which is San Diego to Durango, Colorado, 860 miles.
0: I get tired driving that.
1: Four states, 56,000 feet of climbing. And it's a race, so I'm a competitor in the 60-plus age group. Hopefully I can be competitive that way. But I'm doing it as a fundraiser, Dan. I have a four-year-old grandson who's got Down syndrome. Mm-hmm. And I'm doing it for a ministry called Best Day Ministries, and they serve the special needs community of Northern Colorado. They have a coffee shop that employs 16 special needs adults. They have an online platform that special needs folks can market, sell their personally made products. Then they have a church at the coffee shop, church service once a month. So right now they're going strong, but they're under supported. So I'm just trying to help raise some money for a great cause and hopefully have a great time riding 3 or 4 days on my bike for 860 miles.
0: I mean, you're amazing. I mean, truly, you are a specimen. But what is this coffee shop called again, and how can people contribute?
1: Yep, it's called Best Day Coffee and Crepes. It's in downtown Longmont. My race, I have a website for that, Dan. It's called Team Best Day, so T-E-A-M, bestday.com. And it tells all about the ministry, about the race, about the course, about my background as a cyclist and a broadcaster and all that. So, yeah, teambestday.com.
0: Man, I'll tell you, Jerry, not to get mushy, but a lot of us talk about being Christian, but you, like, really live it to the max. I mean, it is so impressive. And by the way, Jerry's an author, the book Chosen to Live. It's really a very moving story of Jerry surviving the Flight 232 crash. And so a book that is well worth the read. But Jerry, one more time on the website, how people can support this.
1: Teambestday.com. 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All the information there about, like I said, about the ministry, about the race, about qualifying for it, everything you need to know about it. But yeah, teambestday.com.
0: Well, go get them, man. Hey, appreciate the time today.
1: All right, Dan. Good to talk to you, my man.
0: Thank you, Jerry. You take care. Jerry Schimmel. Man, if you don't know his story, he is an amazing human. And I'm going to go to that website. I hope you do as well. Let's go to Paul in Denver. You're on the Dan Kaplan Show. Welcome, Paul.
2: Welcome. Thank you, Dan. I want to talk to you about your anti-abortion thing. First of all, I'm not in favor of abortion either.
0: Sure, sure.
2: But I think this opinion that people wouldn't stand for Joe O'Day and vote for him, even though, like you said, he was an exceptionally gifted candidate because he was pro-abortion. You know what I mean? He wasn't anti-abortion. He was pro-abortion.
0: Right.
2: I think that's a ridiculous point. If we want to take this state back, we're not going to do it overnight. We're not going to take it immediately, get back and go all the way the other way. We've got to take it in small steps. And if people are so anti-abortion in the state, how come a bill to pass to make it illegal to get late-term abortions didn't pass a couple of years ago?
0: Mm-hmm.
2: That's not going to happen. It's just not going to happen, Dan. We can cut our nose off to spite our face all day long on anti-abortion. I know you're against that and you think it's evil. I understand. I'm not already telling you to compromise your rights, but we got to get there somewhere. Okay. Don't you think Joe O'Day would have been 100 times better than the people who got elected?
0: I agree. Fair questions on all three, Paul, and let me take them one by one. First, because even though I think Joe O'Day, had he been pro-life, would have been one of our best Senate candidates ever, and I think he would have done better in the general if he had been pro-life because he wouldn't have shed the conservative support. Listen, the people for whom abortion is the top priority, they're always going to vote for the Democrat because the Democrats celebrated no restrictions to the moment of birth. Yeah, they're never going to vote for the Republicans. So all Joe O'Day did was cost our Senate candidate conservative votes and support. But no. So in terms of would Joe O'Day have been better than the Democrat alternative? Very fair question from Paul. And the answer is a resounding no for this reason, that if you had elected Joe O'Day, who was so impressive in every other way and a really cool guy, if you had elected Joe O'Day, then you're not only stuck with all these pro-abortion votes, but now you have broken down that the pro-life position of the Republican Party. You've put a big crack in that, which is going to do more long-term damage to the pro-life movement. So, no, but I do appreciate the question on that. That the belief that we can never win as pro-life, I think has been disproved historically. It's being disproved nationally right now. But I understand it's a tougher burden. It was a tougher burden for the people who said, you know what? We've got to take on slavery. We've got to free the slaves. We've got to convince the people that slavery is wrong. So yeah, do we have a harder hill to climb in Colorado because we're going to have to persuade some people? Yeah, but that's what we're here for. Ryan, great job, my friend. Hope everybody has a magnificent weekend and then cannot wait to join you Monday, God and management willing, on the Dan Kaplan Show.
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5: Iranian drones shot down. I'm Lisa Lucera, Fox News. The military says the drones were launched toward the Strait of Hormuz. President Trump, speaking at a roundtable for Wisconsin farmers, said again today the U.S. will be victorious in Iran, either on paper or through the military. And he said,
6: we have the greatest military anywhere in the world.
5: Earlier this week, Iranian drones heavily damaged a passenger terminal at Kuwait's main airport, killing one person, wounding dozens, and briefly closing the airfield. Also at the roundtable, the president expressed frustration over today's Wall Street sell-off.
6: So when you have great job numbers, the stock market goes down because they think interest rates will go up. And when interest rates go up, they stop inflation. Well, you know what else stops inflation? Growth actually stops inflation. And they ought to go back to the old system. When we have good numbers, the markets ought to go up.
5: Labor Department reports employers added a surprising 172,000 jobs in May. The unemployment rate stayed at 4.3%. The Dow lost 695. The Nasdaq sunk 1,122 points. The S&P minus 200 points. A federal judge has ordered a former CIA agent to remain jailed while awaiting trial on a charge he stole gold bars from the agency.
7: Former CIA agent David Rush was arrested last month, and the FBI searched his home in Northern Virginia. He's accused of stealing more than 300 gold bars from the CIA. The FBI says they found $2 million worth of currency and more than 30 Rolex watches. He's also accused of lying on his resume, including about his education. Rush appeared in federal court today. Federal prosecutors said he was a master manipulator, that there are still funds unaccounted for, and that Rush moved money into commodities that could be liquidated easily. His attorney argued everything's accounted for, including the gold bars, which he had for his job. The judge said he could not ignore the government's evidence and ordered Rush to remain in detention.
5: Fox's Jessica Rosen. And all America's listening to Fox News.
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